Insight is a half-hour chat show getting into the Word of God and getting the Word of God into us. On the next Insight, I'll be speaking with Pastor Peter Jenkins about the real meaning of salvation. Even if I live a near-perfect life but fail in just one area, I miss the mark of God's goodness and fall prey to sin. But God loved the world so much that He gave His only Son, Jesus. Whoever believes in Him should not perish but have eternal life. Join Peter Jenkins and me, Dudley Anderson, right here on Insight.

Insight is a half-hour chat show getting into the Word of God and getting the Word of God into us. On the next Insight, I'll be speaking with Pastor Peter Jenkins about the real meaning of salvation. 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But God loved the world so much that He gave His only Son, Jesus. 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Join Peter Jenkins and me, Dudley Anderson, right here on Insight.

0: We welcome you to Living by the Answer, sponsored by the Dream Center of the Life Voices International Churches. Come and enjoy the teaching ministry of one of God's choicest servants, Reverend Olushola Ajodele Areogun. We believe God with you that God's dreams for your life will certainly come to pass as you hear God's word and apply the truths in Jesus' name. Stay tuned and get blessed.
1: Praise the Lord. Welcome to another exciting time in God's presence and the word of God. I'm sure you have been waiting for me. I believe God with you today that God's dreams for your life will certainly come to pass as you hear the word of God and apply the principles to your lives in Jesus' name. Father, bless your word today and cause your kingdom to increase tremendously by it in Jesus' name. Amen.
2: All right, sit down. Let's look at the Bible a little and then Matthew chapter 16 and verse 13. When Jesus came into the coast of Caesarea Philippi, he asked his disciples, saying, "Whom do men say that I, the Son of Man, am?" That's a question that you have to answer by revelation, not by information. That is going to be the cornerstone of your faith as a Christian. The bone of contention in the world is not about God. It's about who Jesus is. Is he an ordinary man? Is he one of the prophets? Is he a good man? Is he God? And that transforms your life. But it can't be information that you have by religion. It has to be a revelation that you have personally. Who is Jesus to you? Who do men say that I am? So the Lord knew that the future of his assignment on the earth will depend on the revelation of this man, of him. They had been with him for some time, but he still didn't have that by revelation. And so he asked them that question. Verse 14, and they said, "Some say that thou art John the Baptist, some Elias," that's Elijah, "others Jeremiah, or one of the prophets." So it's not a new thing that people say, all these ones that say you are John the Baptist, they have their religions in the world today. Is that okay? Even people that claim to be Christians, they have questions about whether Jesus is God or not. There are various positions that you have in the world today about the person of Jesus. We believe in the Trinity. But do you believe in the Trinity biblically? That's the key thing. Somebody says God can manifest occasionally as Jesus, as the Holy Ghost, or as the Father. We're just the same one person that can just manifest as Jesus, as the Holy Ghost, and as the Father. So he believes in the Father, Son, and the Holy Spirit, but he's not believing biblically. And he may be very eloquent about it. And it would affect their Christian walk. Okay? And I hear many people argue on social media and in different places. It's been ongoing for a long time. But you must settle that question for yourself, because that is the bone of contention. You know, if you go to a public gathering, a political gathering, and they ask you to pray, they won't have any problem with you if you pray in the name of God, in the name of the Almighty God. We present this meeting to you in God's holy name. Everybody will say amen in different ways. Some will say amen. Some will say ashe. Some will say amen. You have made it general. But when you say in the name of Jesus, Some people will not say anything. Amen. Some people will get up and leave. Not because the person wanted to leave, but because the name that you called has driven the devil that was inside the person. And that atmosphere is too tough for the person. Say, well, I'm not, and then doesn't like you. So you must know who Jesus is. Is that okay? Praise God. How many of you are ready to die for Jesus here? Let me see your hand up. Raise your hand up. Okay, how many of you are not ready to die for Jesus? So which one are you going to do? Amen. Now, the only way you can survive now is if you are not ready to die for Jesus, you can't live for him. Is that okay? You've got to settle that. He's not inviting death to come and take you. It is just telling death that I'm not going to change. Jesus is the only way. Amen? And that is when he will empower you to live for him. Do you understand that? Praise God. So many of you are ready to die for Jesus. Raise your hand up. Raise it. Let me see your hand up. Because if you are not ready, I'll say it again. If you are afraid to die for him, he can't empower you to live for him. Do you understand that? To live for him. Do you understand that? Praise God. The truth of matter is

and your position. In some Orthodox circles, they have a worse relationship with death than the one that we have in the Pentecostal circles. Most Pentecostal people don't want to die. Are you hearing what I'm saying? I had a former Nigerian leader said that at 70 or 80 something, he said, "What am I afraid to die for?" So you can't scare me with death. He's not quoting the Bible, but he's just saying that at his age, he's not afraid of what? Of dying. So he has a relationship with death that is built on age, not Bible. Amen? And I want you to build a relationship with death that is built on the Bible. Is that okay? Praise God. If I ask you, how many of you can give me 10 scriptures that speak about your relationship with death? Can you name some of them? Huh? That song said, death tried all his might, but Jesus broke its chains. I said, let the ark rejoice. You know, the greatest fear that men have, every fear stems from the fear of death. Are you following me? If you have a fear of heights, it's not heights that you're afraid of, it is dying that you're afraid of, really. Did you hear what I'm saying? There used to be a frontline traditional ruler many years ago that they said he's afraid of flying. Doesn't matter anywhere he's going, he will go by road. Big entourage. But it's not that he's afraid of flying, he's afraid of dying. Do you understand what I'm saying? Praise God. Why are you afraid of sickness? Huh? How many of you knew when you didn't know about death, you were using sickness to escape? When you were not sick, you said you were sick. Am I correct? Some of your children are still doing it now. Saturday, there's going to be cleaning of the house. I have one problem here. Because it doesn't know what sickness means. But you will not say, I have one problem here. Because you know that problem can come. But really what you're afraid of is, you're afraid of dying. Amen. So that is the mother of all fears, the fear of death. And Jesus has broken that power. But how did he break it? You must have that understanding. So God does not want us as his children to live without understanding. I hope you understand what I'm saying. Now, the difference between understanding and obedience is that understanding takes time. Obedience must be immediate. I hope you follow what I'm saying. Praise God. And so you can be obedient to God without understanding. Is that okay? Miracles follow your obedience, but ministry follow your understanding. I hope you understand that. Effectiveness in ministry follow your understanding. To have miracles, you need obedience without understanding. Hello? If you were there when God told Moses to stretch his rod, how long will you take to understand the mechanics behind that? But if you wanted to wait, Pharaoh would have caught up with them. So they just had to obey. I must know the difference between obedience and understanding. Because those are two sides of our Christianity. Okay, many people obey God very sincerely and they experience some miracles, but then they are full of fear and uncertainty in their relationship with God.

0: Did you get that? And sometimes the obedience is not enjoyable because it's not coming, it's not coming from understanding. And the Bible says, with all your getting, get understanding. Get understanding. So this is the way to go. If you don't have any instruction, be acquiring understanding. Did you get what I'm saying? But once you get an instruction, what do you do? Just obey. When you are dealing with God, if there's no instruction, just settle down. It means there's nothing, no evil is going to catch up with you. I hope you understand. Praise God. And now, you know, look at all the three of you that are sitting in front here. No, sit down. The three of you sitting in front here. You can't see your back. Am I correct? Huh? And if there's anything that happened now that you cannot turn your head sideways, you can't look here. You will depend on me to tell you what is coming from your back. Am I correct? Do you trust me enough? Huh? Good. So if I tell you and say, stand up. Because you don't know what is coming from the back, you trust what I'm saying. Is that okay? That's like obedience and understanding. Is that okay? You must come to a place that you trust God enough as a child of God, that when God has not given you any instruction, it doesn't matter what the devil is doing or trying, you are covered. Sit down. Did you get what I said there? That they are depending on me to tell them if somebody is coming from the back. When I signal to you, I say, you know, but you have to be looking, you have to look at me. No, but if I don't give any signal, just keep enjoying yourself. You are covered. I hope you are following what I'm saying. Praise God. So we must learn to get the signals of God that bring his instructions, his warnings, his guidance to us so as to obey. Is that simple enough? But when that has not come, then you should be acquiring understanding. You should be acquiring understanding. What I'm doing now is giving you understanding. Did you hear me? If I'm going to travel and I don't get any indication about anything, I have enough understanding to know that that trip is covered. And I'll go. However, if I have an indication I have a dilemma. Do I believe or not? I have to decide to obey or not obey. And at such times, people have asked me, what if I'm not sure? I say, well, if you are not sure, it's better to err on the side of caution. Not on the side of action. Are you listening to me? Let me give you this, which is going to help you. The devil does not usually attack you the first time you do something wrong. He waits until it becomes a habit to launch his attack. So, if you have an indication, what is calling for is obedience. Because understanding can wait. Obedience won't wait. Did you hear what I said? Praise God. And one of the things that I found out with Christians, Pentecostals, I am one of, is the fact that testimonies provoke us not to understanding, provoke us many times to irresponsibility. Unconsciously. What do I mean by that? Testimonies are designed to stir up faith. But then, unconsciously, somewhere in the back of your mind, when you hear testimony, God did this, God did this, God did that, and things like that. And some testimonies are very incredible. It just gives you a wide zone to do strange things. If we are here now, how does God speak to us as a group of people? If God wants to speak to everybody here, He's going to speak through authorized, recognized channel. Okay? And if it's a meeting like this, nobody is going to hold this microphone except the person is authorized to hold the microphone. You agree with that? You are not likely to find a first timer or a stranger walking now and take the microphone and start addressing you. You yourself will not listen to the person. So once the person has a microphone, you have an unconscious thought in your mind, that person is permitted to be here. So whatever the person says, you are likely to open up to it. So that's a recognized person. And so we have to be careful that we don't put the microphone in the hand of somebody that we don't trust. Amen? But now this is Dream Center, a ministry that is distinct. Okay? Members are distinct, different from another ministry. So if God wants to talk to Dream Center, He's likely to talk through me or any authorized channel that we know and say, God is saying something. You say, but what do you mean by that? Meaning that God can say something to Dream Center and He comes through Pastor Nkoya, for example, and He calls me and says, Daddy, I had a revelation. I saw it and I saw church members and all that, things like that. And He says it to me. And I take it to God. And Lord says, yes, that's me. So I bring it to you. Are you following what I'm saying? Now, God has spoken to us. After that, you have the responsibility of obedience, not understanding. Because understanding can wait, obedience won't wait. Now, when it's obedience, obedience means action. You must act on the side of caution. Not on the side, you must err on the side of caution, not on the side of action. That I'm not going to disobey. But that's where testimonies come in now. Are you following what I'm saying? You know, I remember one convention that we had. Some of you from Lagos still remember that convention. The last service, the last session of the convention, I was praying to release the people. And that word started coming from heaven. Your path and that of destroyers will not cross. Your path and that of destroyers will not cross. I was looking at this, my deacon. He was sitting around here. And it was focused on him. So I kept declaring that word. The only thing I didn't do was to call him forward and lay hands on him. And then everybody left. And 1 hour later, they called on the way to Mogon. They were involved in a very terrible accident, head-on collision. The deacon escaped, but the other person in that vehicle didn't make it. The other vehicle didn't make it. And when they said, okay, I said, oh, thank you, Lord. So that God came for him. Are you following what I'm saying? Now, supposing that day, I pushed in the spirit and said, Deacon, don't travel today. Now, where testimonies come in is that, Daddy, can you help me tell God to give me permission? You know, the way many of us relate with God is like we relate with political leaders or people in our lives. Do you understand what I'm saying? If you need something from Dr. Joe, you can tell Pastor Tobak, can you help me talk to him to change what he has said? That's how we, somewhere in the consciousness of everybody, that is what testimony does for you. Are you following what I'm saying? Now, this is a person that knows by science. He's a doctor, man, a doctor, female, and both of them are ASES, and they want to marry. The two of them, science has told them that this is a dangerous combination. But they have had testimonies that there are people that are ASES, and they have married. And something tells them, God will do our own. How many of you understand what I'm saying? I'm not saying God can't do their own, but the ones that they have had testimony, they didn't find out what is the instructions and details and everything. But they now, excuse me, sir, pray for us. Even after they have told them that if pastor said don't go ahead, there's no problem. We have had. And then they come to church, they are waiting for days that there's a word that says airport that has any issue, come forward. I see the two of them come forward. And the pastor that has told them not to go forward is wondering what's going to happen. Are you following what I'm saying? So I said they should err on the side of caution. What does that mean? Put everything on hold and say, God, we love each other, but except you say so. And then wait. If God doesn't see anything, go your separate ways. If God says something, you can still come together. Are you following what I'm saying? But not every Christian is going to do that. People are just going to follow whatever. If you now err on the side of caution, you have divine insurance.
1: 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Ministering in the power of the Holy Ghost are Reverend Olushola Areogun, the General Overseer, and Reverend Oyenike Areogun, the Senior Pastor of the Dream Center of the Life Voices International Church, Reverend Dr. Lekan Babatunde, the President of Jesus' King Ministries, Ibadan, Reverend Dr. John Idowu, the General Overseer of the Name of Jesus Ministries, Adoekiti, Reverend Dr. Francis Olonode, President, Jesus' Lord Foundation, Modakeke Ife, Reverend Akinlolu Raphael, President, World Harvest Global Ministries, Ibadan, and Pastor Tunde Jayebo, Senior Pastor of Cherish Family International Churches, Ibadan. 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
4: 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Let's go!
5: Book of Revelation, chapter 7, verses 16 and 17. Yes, sir. They shall hunger no more, neither shall they thirst anymore. Preach, preacher, for God shall wipe away. Yes, sir. Every tear from the eye. Yes, sir. Get ready for the revelation.

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1: Ladies and gentlemen, this is not a drill. It's the B.O.B. Bounce. And it's about to get real. Let's go.
2: Book of Revelation, chapter 7, verses 16 and 17. Yes, sir. They shall hunger no more, neither shall they thirst anymore. Preach, preacher. For God shall wipe away. Yes, sir. Every tear from their eyes. Yes, sir. Get ready for the revelation.

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3: Welcome to Insight. My name's Dudley Anderson. So good to be with you. And a very special hello to you indeed. Welcome to Insight. Insight is a half an hour Bible chat show, chatting about the Word of God, chatting about a topic or text from Scripture. It's my pleasure today to invite Dr. Archie Kendall to join us on Insight. And we're going to be talking about the danger of unforgiveness. Forgiveness is a very powerful virtue. Forgiveness does not execute revenge, but it does free the one who's been offended. Therefore, there is a grave danger in harboring unforgiveness in your heart. Unforgiveness grieves the Holy Spirit.
4: If we want the anointing, then we must not grieve the Holy Spirit. And the quick way to grieve the Spirit is to hold a grudge. And the devil is just waiting for the chance to see that there's unforgiveness there, and he will exploit it. And this is what grieves the Spirit, cuts off hearing his voice. So it's very, very important that we realize this aspect of the person of the Holy Spirit. He gets his feelings hurt easily.
3: Well, it's really my pleasure today to have with me on Insight Dr. R.T. Kendall. Thank you so much for joining us, Dr. Kendall.
4: Pleasure. Thank you for having me.
3: Wonderful. You're a renowned theologian, author, and speaker. Dr. Kendall, you've been running a ministry for many, many years. Senior minister at Westminster Chapel in London from 77 to 2002, among other things. Tell us a little bit about your work.
4: Well, we retired in 2002 after 25 years there, as you know. I guess you'd call me itinerant. I write books. And I take invitations to preach. I'm now 90.
3: Wow.
4: And still get invited.
3: Wow.
4: I just got back yesterday from Miami, a week ago from London.
3: Wow.
4: In a couple of weeks, I go to Doha, Qatar.
3: Goodness.
4: I go to Hong Kong for Easter. And so I am very blessed that at my age,
3: yeah,
4: people still want me.
3: Wow, that's amazing.
4: Yeah, it is amazing, and I'm just grateful to God because I don't deserve this, and I'm not trying to sound humble, but I'm just telling you the truth.
3: Yeah.
4: I don't deserve this.
3: Oh.
4: Thankfully, people still want to use me.
3: That's good news. Well, I'm a third of your age. I don't think I could travel as much as that. That's amazing. Well, Dr. Kendall, we're going to be talking about forgiveness today. Well, more specifically, unforgiveness. Talking about the danger of unforgiveness. So unforgiveness can be a very dangerous thing, R.T. Unforgiveness can cause physiological harm, I believe, like heart disease. Chronic negative emotions like bitterness and unforgiveness can increase stress hormones and high blood pressure, resulting in heart disease, other mental disorders like depression and anxiety, among other things. Unforgiveness can be very dangerous. But more than that, unforgiveness creates an advantage for the devil, for Satan. And this is what it says in 2 Corinthians chapter 2, and I'm reading from verse 10. Now, whom you forgive anything, I also forgive. Of course, this is Paul writing by the inspiration of God's Holy Spirit. And he goes on to say, for indeed, I have forgiven anything, I have forgiven that one for the sake of the presence of Christ. Verse 11, lest Satan should take advantage of us, for we are not ignorant of his devices. And then in Ephesians chapter 4, verse 27, it says, give no opportunity to the devil. Archie, I believe that unforgiveness gives an opportunity to the devil in our lives. Unforgiveness doesn't just hurt, it doesn't hurt the person that you're holding unforgiveness for, the person who's caused the offense. Unforgiveness hurts the person holding the unforgiveness. Wouldn't you agree?
4: Yes, well, the verse you quote, I was ready to quote to you. And Satan is looking for a chance to exploit us. And whenever there is a grudge, it's exactly what he wants. And it's an open door. It's an invitation for the devil to walk right in.
3: Mm-hmm.
4: And so that verse is very, very important.
3: It is indeed. And how does unforgiveness give opportunity to Satan? You know, I've just said that it can affect our physical life as well. It affects our minds. It can affect our bodies. But how else can unforgiveness give opportunity to Satan?
4: I'll tell you a little story that I think you will like this. I was in Korea several months ago, and after I preached, I think it was just a little talk on the Holy Spirit, a lady came up to me, I guess she's in her 30s, and she said, I work with AI, artificial intelligence, mm-hmm. and she said, could I ask you a question? I said, sure. She said, can AI imitate the voice of the Holy Spirit? And I replied, I grieve the Holy Spirit when I show any grudge. And so I hear the voice of the Holy Spirit in proportion to how little I have grieved the Holy Spirit. Mm-hmm. And she said, oh, my goodness. She said, AI cannot do that. And I thought that was very, very interesting. That there's something AI cannot do, because we're living in a day when everybody is using AI. I mean, preachers get their sermons that way.
3: I know.
4: And I would be, frankly, I don't mean to sound pious, but I'd be afraid. I would honestly be afraid to get a sermon from AI. But anyway, I just thought I would tell you that because it all is connected, because if we want the anointing, and that's frankly all I live for. If we want the anointing, then we must not grieve the Holy Spirit. And the quick way to grieve the Spirit is to hold a grudge, and the devil is just waiting for the chance to see that there's unforgiveness there, and he will exploit it. I guarantee he will exploit it, and this is what grieves the Spirit, cuts off hearing his voice.
3: And grieving the Holy Spirit is a dreadful thing, you know. I'm married. I know you've been married, and the last thing I want to do is grieve my wife.
4: By the way, how long have you been married?
3: Probably not as long as you. I've been married 43 years.
4: Well, 67 years for Louise and me.
3: That's incredible. Very well done. But, you know, I'm sure you'll agree that, you know, as a married man, you don't want to grieve your wife. You don't want to make her unhappy. You want a happy marriage. You want a happy relationship at the end of the day. And as you've rightly said, when I sin, and indeed when I hold unforgiveness, I grieve the Holy Spirit. Why do you think it's a grief to the Spirit? Why does God get grieved when I hold unforgiveness?
4: Well, it was something the Apostle Paul knew when he said it in Ephesians 4:30, grieve not the Holy Spirit of God with whom you were sealed for the day of redemption. This is a Greek word that can mean get your feelings hurt. Mm-hmm. People say, oh, you cannot hurt the feelings of the Holy Spirit. Yes, you can, says Paul. And what grieves him is when we lose our temper, hold a grudge, unforgiveness, point the finger, speaking evil of people, and the Holy Spirit doesn't like that. And so it's very, very important that we realize this aspect of the person of the Holy Spirit. He's a very sensitive person, and he gets his feelings hurt easily.
3: Exactly right. You know, the Bible says God is love. He's the actual personification of this great emotion called love. God is love. And if God is love, I believe he has a very tender heart. We read the Old Testament and we think that God is, you know, vicious and malicious, and he brings cursing and condemnation on people. But that was just because of the result of sin, wouldn't you agree? You know, many people say to me, why does God allow disaster? Why does God allow disease and famine? Well, I believe, Archie Kendall, I believe the only thing God had ever allowed was our choice to choose him or not. And because mankind chose to reject God's perfect will, all of this corruption came into the world. And as a result, it grieved God. And so because God is love, he wants our love. And so when I'm holding unforgiveness or bitterness in my heart, I'm grieving the very nature of love. But, you know, I just said earlier that unforgiveness also physically hurts us as individuals. If I may just share a short story with you. Many years ago, I was in a church in Johannesburg, South Africa, where I grew up. And I was offended by a lady in the church. She said and did a few things that really got up my nose, really offended me. And I was angry at her, and I held onto that offense, and I held onto that unforgiveness for many, many years. And it affected me. I'd wake up in the morning, and I describe it like a pendulum in my heart. One minute it's up, then it's down, then it's up, then it's down. I feel good, then I feel bad, and I feel good, and then I feel bad, because I'm holding this grudge in my heart and this unforgiveness in my heart. And many years after the offense, I decided to deal with this, and I sought the Lord, and I said, God, help me to forgive her. Now, here's the thing. She never apologized. She never came to me and apologized or repented of her offense. And yet the Lord prompted me to nevertheless forgive her. And my process of forgiveness, by the grace of God, was to confess it. And I started out by simply waking up in the morning and confessing, oh, I forgive her. I did it rather begrudgingly, but I'd say, Lord, I forgive her. I forgive her. And you know what, RT? A few days later, I woke up one morning and I suddenly realized that that bitterness was gone. And my forgiveness had moved from my lips to my heart, and I completely forgave her. You know, and what comes to mind when I share that story is that she didn't apologize, and yet I chose to forgive her. It's like Jesus on the cross, wouldn't you say? When Jesus was on the cross, he said, Father, forgive them, for they know not what they do. That was before anybody in that crowd, Roman or Jew, apologized or repented of crucifying him. He forgave them. So the big question I have for you today is, is forgiveness dependent upon apology or repentance?
4: God knows what you're thinking. And the important thing is we don't grieve God and grieve the Holy Spirit. And sometimes you do have to apologize. And sometimes it's better that you don't, because you could do it in a way of being manipulative. I would say my pastoral experience, and I've been preaching for over 70 years, 9 out of 10 people that we have to forgive don't think they've done anything wrong. Mm-hmm. You could put them under a lie detector, and they haven't done anything wrong. The people that I had to forgive in England years ago, when I was still in London, they didn't think they did anything wrong at all. And that's what hurts. Mm-hmm. And what hurts is that the people that have hurt us don't know they've hurt us. And so, therefore, you don't want to go up and say to them, I forgive you, because they're going to say, for what? And you just start a fight. It's something that's got to happen in your heart, and they don't know what you're thinking, but God knows.
3: Absolutely. And as I just gave the example of Jesus on the cross, he forgave them before they had apologized. Nobody in the crowd apologized for hanging him on a cross. They didn't repent. And yet he said, I forgive you. You know, there's this power in that. And it's so my forgiveness of another person isn't dependent upon whether they come to me groveling and apologizing. My forgiveness is a choice that I make. And forgiveness is a choice that I make.
4: Exactly.
3: To simply.
4: Yeah, you don't wait for God to knock you down.
3: Yeah.
4: Come on. It is a choice. You're right.
3: It is a choice. And it's a simple decision that we make. And again, irrespective of the offense, irrespective of the person who's committed the offense, prayerfully and hopefully that person will apologize. You know, if I've offended somebody, and I have done it many times, I'm sure you have in your life, and I've offended people, the sad reality is I offend people without knowing I've done it. And I've offended somebody. But when I realize I've offended them, I will apologize, because for me, apology has the same effect as forgiveness, because when I apologize, I release that offense from my own lips and I release that offense from my heart. And thankfully, if the person forgives me, it's a double blessing.
4: Well, I would put this caution. I only apologize if I know that's what they want. They may not want it.
3: Okay.
4: And if you do it and they don't want it and they don't even think they've done anything wrong, you'll stir up a hornet's nest unwittingly. And so the main thing is that you forgive them because they want you to. That's different.
3: Yeah, absolutely. Well, that's an amazing emotion and an amazing practical format of life to forgive. Artie, we've been chatting for a little while. We're going to take a little break and get back after this.
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3: You're listening to Insight with me, Dudley Anderson, sharing the program today with Dr. Artie Kendall. And we're talking about the danger of unforgiveness. If you have any questions, perhaps you can relate to something we've said in the program so far. I would love to hear from you. Email me, dudley@surereality.net. Any questions? Maybe you need some prayer. I would love to hear from you. It's dudley@surereality.net. Well, today, talking with Dr. Artie Kendall about the danger of unforgiveness. Unforgiveness is indeed very dangerous. Unforgiveness not only hurts our soul and mind, inflicting mental illnesses like anxiety, depression, and fear, but it can also hurt our bodies by placing stress upon the heart. Archie Kendall has made it very clear that if we harbor unforgiveness in our hearts, we offend God's Holy Spirit. God forbid. Conversely, we've discussed how powerful forgiveness can be. Forgiveness releases anxiety, anger, and frustration. Forgiveness ushers in peace and healing. Healing not only of our relationships, but healing of the offended heart, mind, and body. We used some examples of how forgiveness is a choice, often simply beginning with a confession of forgiveness for an offense. We've also seen in our chat so far that forgiveness is not necessarily dependent upon apology. For example, Jesus forgave those who crucified him before they repented. I continue chatting with Dr. Artie Kendall today on Insight about the danger of unforgiveness. Artie Kendall, thank you so much for joining us today on Insight, talking about the danger of unforgiveness. You know, Artie, another testimony, rather another scripture that comes to mind was a parable that Jesus shared about the unforgiving servant. And he shared this parable. This is in Matthew chapter 18. And he says there was a master once that had several servants that owed him money. And he chose to forgive them of their debts. And one particular servant owed a lot to his master. And his master said, "I forgive you." And he wiped the debt clean. What a wonderful privilege that was. Sadly, in the story that Jesus says, this servant then goes out and finds a fellow servant who owes him a lesser debt, and he doesn't forgive his fellow servant. In fact, he throws him in prison for that debt. And what the king says to the servant is that because you have done this, I will then throw you into prison. Jesus said in Matthew chapter 18, verse 35, "So also my heavenly Father will do to every one of you if you do not forgive your brother from your heart." This is scary stuff. Unforgiveness is a scary thing. Mm-hmm. Elsewhere, Jesus said in Mark chapter 11, verse 26, "But if you do not forgive, neither will your Father in heaven forgive you your trespasses." There is a danger here in unforgiveness, isn't there?
4: Well, let's be clear that we know what that means, though. Some think it means you will go to hell and not to heaven if you don't forgive. In the Lord's Prayer, you know, there's the petition, "Forgive us our trespasses as we forgive those who've trespassed against us." And then at the end of the Lord's Prayer, Jesus gave a commentary and says, if you don't forgive men their trespasses, your Heavenly Father won't forgive you yours. Well, some think that this means whether you go to heaven or hell is contingent on whether you forgive. That is not the purpose of the Lord's Prayer or in the parable that you cited. It has to do with our fellowship with the Father and a Christian coming into his or her inheritance. Now, I'm opening up a vista that you may not be familiar with or may not agree with, but I felt compelled to let you know that it's my view that this forgiveness has nothing to do with your salvation, but has to do with your relationship with God and having fellowship with Him and enjoying your inheritance.
3: Exactly right. But Jesus made it very clear that forgiveness is the nature of God, God the Father. And He said, like what He said, I just quoted it, if we don't forgive our brother, the Lord will not forgive us. He said it. Jesus said that. It doesn't mean to say that we've lost our salvation, because salvation is dependent upon my repentance of sin, and unforgiveness is a sin. But there's that danger in it, Archie Kendall, that if I do not forgive my brother, I offend. You spoke about it earlier. We grieve the Holy Spirit. We offend God's very nature of His grace and His forgiveness when I choose not to forgive. But this brings me nice and clearly onto the salvation story, you know, because the Bible says we've all sinned and come short of God's glory. In other words, we've all offended God the Father right from the beginning because of the stuff called sin. Sin means missing the mark, and I've missed the mark of God's goodness. All have sinned, it says in Romans 3:23, and fallen short of God's glory. But Jesus came to reconcile us to God and to make a way for us to be forgiven of our sins. What is the message of the gospel to you, Archie Kendall?
4: Well, the message of the gospel is having the knowledge that you only have heaven to look forward to if you've transferred the hope you had in your good works to what Jesus did for you on the cross. And so I am amazed ever increasingly how many people in the church, and they would call themselves Christian, actually think that they get to heaven by their good works. As you probably know, that President Donald Trump said if he gets the Nobel Prize, I believe that will get him to heaven. I sent him a word. I don't think he's ever heard it, but I warned him. I said, you can win 1,000 Nobel Prizes and go to hell. Mm-hmm. So the main thing with the gospel, God, the forgiveness is not the initial thing. It's knowing your only hope of going to heaven is you transfer all hope in your good works to what Jesus did for you on the cross.
3: Exactly right. The scripture says that our good works are like filthy rags in God's sight. In other words, the best I can be is not good enough. You know, here's the key for me anyway. I need to be good enough for God, to know God, because God is absolute. He's absolutely righteous and good. But that's impossible because I'm not good enough. I'm a sinner. But this is why Jesus came. See, because the Bible says God made him who had no sin. In other words, Jesus was as good as God. He was good enough for God because he is God in the flesh. But God made him to become sin for me on the cross so that in him and only in him can I become as good as God. You see, because God made him who had no sin to become sin for me so that in him I become the righteousness of God. Not Dudley's righteousness or Archie Kendall's righteousness, but God's righteousness in me, imputed into me by his grace and his mercy and his forgiveness. The scripture also tells us that if we confess our sins, he is faithful and just to forgive us and cleanse us from all unrighteousness. For me, it's not just the forgiveness that matters here. It's the cleansing. So what does that mean to you, Archie Kendall? How did you come to know the forgiveness of God in your life?
4: Well, I was 6 years old. And one Sunday morning, I said to my mother and father, I want to become a Christian. I want to be saved. And my father said, well, we don't need to wait till we get to church. We can pray right now. And I remember it as though it were yesterday. 6 years old, kneeling at my parents' bedside, asking God to forgive me of my sins. Now, at the age of six, I look back and think, what was my sin that I felt convicted of? And it was probably talking back to my parents and sassing them. And that convicted me. And I asked God to forgive me. And I felt so good after I confessed those sins to God. Well, that's the way I was converted at the age of six. Now, later in life, you find deeper levels of doing the same thing, but it's not to do with conversion, but continued fellowship with the Father.
3: And that's what I love about this verse in 1 John chapter 1. It says, he's faithful and just to forgive us. And I love that word faithful, because that means consistent. It means God will always forgive me when I confess and repent my sins. And confession is the key here. If I admit to it, you know, it's tough for us to admit we're wrong, isn't it? When I admit I'm wrong, when I've confessed my sin, he's faithful. He is consistent to forgive me, not just at the point of my conversion. Thank God he did that. But at any point in my life, because Archie Kendall, you're 90 years old, and I'm sure you will agree that there are days in your life that you still sin. I sin. But if I confess my sin, he's faithful and consistent to forgive me. Why? Because justice was done at Calvary.
4: Yes, 1 John 1:8 says, if we say we have no sin, we deceive ourselves and the truth is not in us. And I would also add that Jeremiah 17:9 is relevant for the most holy man or woman. When Jeremiah said, the heart is deceitful above all things and desperately wicked, who can know it? And so I don't think we ever outgrow Jeremiah 17:9.
3: Absolutely. Archie Kendall, has been absolutely wonderful chatting with you today on Insight, talking about the danger of unforgiveness, indeed the power of forgiveness. Thank you so much for joining us today on Insight. You've been listening to the Bible Chat Show Insight with me, Dudley Anderson, sharing today's show with Dr. Archie Kendall, and we've been talking about the danger of unforgiveness. Indeed, unforgiveness can be very dangerous, not only to our relationships or our minds, inflicting mental illness, but also it can affect our physical bodies. There is power in forgiveness, choosing to forgive, and forgiveness is indeed a choice. If we've said anything that makes sense to you, maybe you have some questions about unforgiveness, we would love to hear from you. You can email me, dudley@surereality.net. Once again, if you can relate to anything we've said in today's program, I would love to hear from you. It's dudley@surereality.net. Now, we wound up our show today talking about the great forgiveness of God of us. Jesus died upon the cross. So when he died upon the cross, it says in the scriptures that he prayed, Father, forgive them, for they know not what they do. You see, they crucified Jesus. They killed him. They beat him up. They offended him severely. And yet, before any of the Romans or the Jews actually apologized or repented of their misconduct, Jesus chose to forgive them. Now, here's the good news. Jesus has chosen to forgive you. Ephesians chapter 1, verse 7, I leave it with you today. It says, in him we have redemption through his blood, the forgiveness of sins, according to the riches of his grace. Email me, dudley@surereality.net. 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From me, Dudley Anderson, till next time, God bless you and keep your eyes on Jesus.

0: We welcome you to Living by the Answer, sponsored by the Dream Center of the Life Voices International Churches. Come and enjoy the teaching ministry of one of God's choicest servants, Reverend Olushola Ajodele Areogun. We believe God with you that God's dreams for your life will certainly come to pass as you hear God's word and apply the truths in Jesus' name. Stay tuned and get blessed.
1: Praise the Lord. Welcome to another exciting time in God's presence and the word of God. I'm sure you have been waiting for me. I believe God with you today that God's dreams for your lives will certainly come to pass as you hear the word of God and apply the principles to your lives in Jesus' name. Father, bless your word today and cause your kingdom to increase tremendously by it in Jesus' name. Amen.
2: All right, sit down. Let's look at the Bible a little and then Matthew chapter 16 and verse 13. When Jesus came into the coast of Caesarea Philippi, he asked his disciples, saying, "Whom do men say that I, the Son of Man, am?" That's a question that you have to answer by revelation, not by information. That is going to be the cornerstone of your faith as a Christian. The bone of contention in the world is not about God. It's about who Jesus is. Is he an ordinary man? Is he one of the prophets? Is he a good man? Is he God? And that transforms your life. But it can't be information that you have by religion. It has to be a revelation that you have personally. Who is Jesus to you? Who do men say that I am? So the Lord knew that the future of his assignment on the earth will depend on the revelation of this man, of him. They had been with him for some time, but he still didn't have that by revelation. And so he asked them that question. Verse 14, and they said, "Some say that thou art John the Baptist, some Elias," that's Elijah, "others Jeremiah, or one of the prophets." So it's not a new thing that people say, all these ones that say you are John the Baptist, these are, they have their religions in the world today. Is that okay? Even people that claim to be Christians, they have questions about whether Jesus is God or not. There are various positions that you have in the world today about the person of Jesus. We believe in the Trinity. But do you believe in the Trinity biblically? Trinity. But do you believe in the Trinity biblically? That's the key thing.

And I hear many people argue on social media and in different places. It's been ongoing for a long time. But you must settle that question for yourself, because that is the bone of contention. You know, if you go to a public gathering, a political gathering, and they ask you to pray, they won't have any problem with you if you pray in the name of God, in the name of the Almighty God. We present this meeting to you in God's holy name. Everybody will say amen in different ways. Some will say amen. Some will say ashe. Some will say amen. You have made it general. But when you say in the name of Jesus, some people will not say anything. Amen. Some people will get up and leave. Not because the person wanted to leave, but because the name that you called has driven the devil that was inside the person. And that atmosphere is too tough for the person to say, well, I'm not, and then doesn't like you. So you must know who Jesus is. Is that okay? Praise God. How many of you are ready to die for Jesus here? Let me see your hand up. Raise your hand up. Okay, how many of you are not ready to die for Jesus? So which one are you going to do? Amen. Now, the only way you can survive now is if you are not ready to die for Jesus, you can't live for him. Is that okay? You've got to settle that. He's not inviting death to come and take you. It is just telling death that I'm not going to change. Jesus is the only way. Amen? And that's when he will empower you to live for him. Do you understand that? Praise God. So many of you are ready to die for Jesus. Raise your hand up. Raise it. Let me see your hand up. Because if you are not ready, I'll say it again. If you are afraid to die for him, he can't empower you to live for him. Do you understand that? Praise God. The truth of the matter is that the subject of resurrection, we must know what it means to our relationship with death and the devil. Is that okay? Most of the time, in Christian circles, and especially Pentecostal circles, we have an unbiblical relationship with the devil and with death and life. And it's important that you clarify your relationship and your position. In some Orthodox circles, they have a worse relationship with death than the one that we have in the Pentecostal circles. Most Pentecostal people don't want to die. Are you hearing what I'm saying? I had a former Nigerian leader said that at 70 or 80 something, he said, what am I afraid to die for? So you can't scare me with death. He's not quoting the Bible, but he's just saying that at his age, he's not afraid of what? Of dying. So he has a relationship with death that is built on age, not Bible. Amen? And I want you to build a relationship with death that is built on the Bible. Is that okay? Praise God. If I ask you, how many of you can give me 10 scriptures that speak about your relationship with death? Can you name some of them? That

0: That song said, death tried all his might, but Jesus broke its chains. I said, let the ark rejoice. You know the greatest fear that men have? Every fear stems from the fear of death. Are you following me? If you have a fear of height, it's not height that you're afraid of, it is dying that you're afraid of, really. Did you hear what I'm saying? There used to be a frontline traditional ruler many years ago that they said he's afraid of flying. Doesn't matter anywhere he's going, he will go by road. Big entourage. But it's not that he's afraid of flying, he's afraid of dying. Do you understand what I'm saying? Praise God. Why are you afraid of sickness? Huh? How many of you knew when you didn't know about death, you were using sickness to escape? When you were not sick, you said you were sick. Am I correct? Some of your children are still doing it now. Saturday, there's going to be cleaning of the house. I have one problem here. Because it doesn't know what sickness means. But you will not say, I have one problem here. Because you know that problem can come. But really what you're afraid of is, you're afraid of dying. Amen. So that is the mother of all fears, the fear of death. And Jesus has broken that power. But how did he break it? You must have that understanding. So God does not want us as his children to live without understanding. I hope you understand what I'm saying. Now, the difference between understanding and obedience is that understanding takes time. Obedience must be immediate. I hope you follow what I'm saying. Praise God. And so you can be obedient to God without understanding. Is that okay? Miracles follow your obedience, but ministry follow your understanding. I hope you understand that. Effectiveness in ministry follow your understanding. To have miracles, you need obedience. Without understanding. Hello? If you were there when God told Moses to stretch his rod, how long will you take to understand the mechanics behind that? But if you wanted to wait, Pharaoh would have caught up with them. So they just had to obey. I must know the difference between obedience and understanding. Because those are two sides of our Christianity. Okay, many people obey God very sincerely, and they experience some miracles, but then they are full of fear and uncertainty in their relationship with God. Did you get that? And sometimes the obedience is not enjoyable because it's not coming from understanding. And the Bible says, with all your getting, get understanding. Get understanding. So this is the way to go. If you don't have any instruction, be acquiring understanding. Did you get what I'm saying? But once you get an instruction, what do you do? Just obey. When you are dealing with God, if there's no instruction, just settle down. It means there's nothing, no evil is going to catch up with you. I hope you understand. Praise God. And now, you know, look at all the three of you that are sitting in front here. No, sit down. The three of you sitting in front here. You can't see your back. Am I correct? Huh? And if there's anything that happened now that you cannot turn your head sideways, you can only look here. You will depend on me to tell you what is coming from your back. Am I correct? Do you trust me enough? Huh? Good. So if I tell you and say, stand up. Because you don't know what is coming from the back. You trust what I'm saying. Is that okay? That's like obedience and understanding. Is that okay? You must come to a place that you trust God enough as a child of God, that when God has not given you any instruction, it doesn't matter what the devil is doing or trying, you are covered. Sit down. Did you get what I said there? That they are depending on me to tell them if somebody is coming from the back. When I signal to you, you know, but you have to be looking, you have to look at me. No. But if I don't give any signal, just keep enjoying yourself. You are covered. I hope you are following what I'm saying. Praise God. So we must learn to get the signals of God that bring his instructions, his warnings, his guidance to us so as to obey. Is that simple enough? Huh? But when that has not come, then you should be acquiring understanding. You should be acquiring understanding. What I'm doing now is giving you understanding. Did you hear me? If I'm going to travel and I don't get any indication about anything, I have enough understanding to know that that trip is covered. And I'll go. However, if I have any indication I have a dilemma. Do I believe or not? I have to decide to obey or not obey. And at such times, people have asked me, what if I'm not sure? I say, well, if you are not sure, it's better to err on the side of caution. Not on the side of action. Are you listening to me? Let me give you this, which is going to help you. The devil does not usually attack you the first time you do something wrong. He waits until it becomes a habit to launch his attack. So, if you have an indication, what is calling for is obedience. Because understanding can wait. Obedience won't wait. Did you hear what I said? Praise God. And one of the things that I found out with Christians, Pentecostals, I am one of, is the fact that testimonies provoke us not to understanding, provoke us many times to irresponsibility, unconsciously. What do I mean by that? Testimonies are designed to stir up faith. But then, unconsciously, somewhere in the back of your mind, when you hear testimony, God did this, God did this, God did that, and things like that. And some testimonies are very incredible. It just gives you a wide zone to do strange things. If we are here now, how does God speak to us as a group of people? If God wants to speak to everybody here, he's going to speak through authorized, recognized channel. Okay? And if it's a meeting like this, nobody is going to hold this microphone except the person is authorized to hold the microphone. You agree with that? You are not likely to find a first timer or a stranger walking now and take the microphone and start addressing you. You yourself will not listen to the person. So once the person has a microphone, you have an unconscious thought in your mind, that person is permitted to be here. So whatever the person says, you are likely to open up to it. So that's a recognized person. And so we have to be careful that we don't put the microphone in the hand of somebody that we don't trust. Amen? But now this is Dream Center, a ministry that is distinct. Okay? Members are distinct, different from another ministry. So if God wants to talk to Dream Center, he's likely to talk through me or any authorized channel that we know and say, God is saying something. You say, but what do you mean by that? Meaning that God can say something to Dream Center and he comes through Pastor Nkoya, for example, and he calls me and says, Daddy, I had a revelation. I saw it and I saw church members and all that, things like that. And he says it to me. And I take it to God. And Lord says, yes, that's me. So I bring it to you. Are you following what I'm saying? Now, God has spoken to us. After that, you have the responsibility of obedience, not understanding. Because understanding can wait, obedience won't wait. Now, when it's obedience, obedience means action. You must act on the side of caution, not on the side. You must err on the side of caution, not on the side of action. That I'm not going to disobey. But that's where testimonies come in now. Are you following what I'm saying? You know, I remember one convention that we had. Some of you from Lagos still remember that convention. The last service, the last session of the convention, I was praying to release the people. And that word started coming from heaven. Your path and that of destroyers will not cross. Your path and that of destroyers will not cross. I was looking at this, my deacon. He was sitting around here. And it was focused on him. So I kept declaring that word. The only thing I didn't do was to call him forward and lay hands on him. And then everybody left. And 1 hour later, they called on the way to Morgan. They were involved in a very terrible accident, head-on collision. The deacon escaped, but the other person in that vehicle didn't make it. And when they said, okay, I said, oh, thank you, Lord. So that God came for him. Are you following what I'm saying? Now, supposing that day I pushed in the spirit and said, Deacon, don't travel today. Now, where testimonies come in is that, Daddy, can you help me tell God to give me permission? You know, the way many of us relate with God is like we relate with political leaders or people in our lives. Do you understand what I'm saying? If you need something from Dr. Ojo, you can tell Pastor Toba, can you help me talk to him to change what he has said? That's how we, somewhere in the consciousness of everybody, that is what testimony does for you. Are you following what I'm saying? Now, this is a person that knows by science. He's a doctor, man, a doctor, female, and both of them are ASES, and they want to marry. The two of them, science has told them that this is a dangerous combination. But they have had testimonies that there are people that are ASES, and they have married. And something tells them
1: God will do our own.
0: How many of you understand what I'm saying? I'm not saying God can't do their own, but the ones that they have had testimony, they didn't find out what is the instructions and details and everything. But they now excuse me, sir, pray for us. Even after they have told them that if pastor said don't go ahead, there's no problem. We have had. And then they come to church. They are waiting for days that there's a word that says everybody that has any issue, come forward. I see the two of them come forward. And the pastor that has told them not to go forward is wondering what's going to happen. Are you following what I'm saying? So, I said they should err on the side of caution. What does that mean? Put everything on hold and say, God, we love each other, but except you say so. And then wait. If God doesn't see anything, go your separate ways. If God says something, you can still come together. Are you following what I'm saying? But not every Christian is going to do that. People are just going to follow whatever. If you now err on the side of caution, you have divine insurance.
2: 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Ministering in the power of the Holy Ghost are Reverend Olushola Areogun, the General Overseer, and Reverend Oyenike Areogun, the Senior Pastor of the Dream Center of the Life Voices International Church, Reverend Dr. Lekan Babatunde, the President of Jesus' King Ministries, Ibadan, Reverend Dr. John Idowu, the General Overseer of the Name of Jesus Ministries, Ado-Ekiti, Reverend Dr. Francis Olonode, President, Jesus' Lord Foundation, Modakeke Ife, Reverend Akinlolu Raphael, President, World Harvest Global Ministries, Ibadan, and Pastor Tunde Jayebo, Senior Pastor of Cherish Family 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
3: 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My

0: Welcome to Insight. My name's Dudley Anderson. So good to be with you. And a very special hello to you indeed. Welcome to Insight. Insight is a half an hour Bible chat show, chatting about the Word of God, chatting about a topic or text from Scripture. It's my pleasure today to invite Dr. Archie Kendall to join us on Insight. And we're going to be talking about the danger of unforgiveness. Forgiveness is a very powerful virtue. Forgiveness does not execute revenge, but it does free the one who's been offended. Therefore, there is a grave danger in harboring unforgiveness in your heart. Unforgiveness grieves the Holy Spirit.
1: If we want the anointing, then we must not grieve the Holy Spirit. And the quick way to grieve the Spirit is to hold a grudge. And the devil is just waiting for the chance to see that there's unforgiveness there, and he will exploit it. And this is what grieves the Spirit, cuts off hearing his voice. So it's very, very important that we realize this aspect of the person of the Holy Spirit. He gets his feelings hurt easily.
0: Well, it's really my pleasure today to have with me on Insight Dr. R.T. Kendall. Thank you so much for joining us, Dr. Kendall.
1: Pleasure. Thank you for having me.
0: Wonderful. You're a renowned theologian, author, and speaker. Dr. Kendall, you've been running a ministry for many, many years. Senior minister at Westminster Chapel in London from 77 to 2002, among other things. Tell us a little bit about your work.
1: Well, we retired in 2002 after 25 years there, as you know. I guess you'd call me itinerant. I write books. And I take invitations to preach. I'm now 90 and still get invited.
0: Wow.
1: I just got back yesterday from Miami, a week ago from London.
0: Wow.
1: In a couple of weeks, I go to Doha, Qatar.
0: Goodness.
1: I go to Hong Kong for Easter. And so I am very blessed that at my age, people still want me.
0: Wow, that's amazing.
1: Yeah, it is amazing, and I'm just grateful to God because I don't deserve this, and I'm not trying to sound humble, but I'm just telling you the truth.
0: Yeah.
1: I don't deserve this.
0: Oh.
1: Thankfully, people still want to use me.
0: That's good news. Well, I'm a third of your age. I don't think I could travel as much as that. That's amazing. Well, Dr. Kendall, we're going to be talking about forgiveness today. Well, more specifically, unforgiveness. Talking about the danger of unforgiveness. So unforgiveness can be a very dangerous thing, R.T. Unforgiveness can cause physiological harm, I believe, like heart disease. Chronic negative emotions like bitterness and unforgiveness can increase stress hormones and high blood pressure, resulting in heart disease. Other mental disorders like depression and anxiety, among other things. Unforgiveness can be very dangerous. But more than that, unforgiveness creates an advantage for the devil, for Satan. And this is what it says in 2 Corinthians chapter 2, and I'm reading from verse 10. Now, whom you forgive anything, I also forgive. Of course, this is Paul writing by the inspiration of God's Holy Spirit. And he goes on to say, for indeed, I have forgiven anything, I have forgiven that one for the sake of the presence of Christ. Verse 11, lest Satan should take advantage of us, for we are not ignorant of his devices. And then in Ephesians chapter 4, verse 27, it says, give no opportunity to the devil. Archie, I believe that unforgiveness gives an opportunity to the devil in our lives. Unforgiveness doesn't just hurt, it doesn't hurt the person that you're holding unforgiveness for, the person who's caused the offense. Unforgiveness hurts the person holding the unforgiveness. Wouldn't you agree?
1: Yes, well, the verse you quote, I was ready to quote to you. And Satan is looking for a chance to exploit us. And whenever there is a grudge, it's exactly what he wants. And it's an open door. It's an invitation for the devil to walk right in.
0: Mm-hmm.
1: And so that verse is very, very important.
0: It is indeed. And how does unforgiveness give opportunity to Satan? You know, I've just said that it can affect our physical life as well. It affects our minds. It can affect our bodies. But how else can unforgiveness give opportunity to Satan?
1: I'll tell you a little story that I think you will like this. I was in Korea several months ago, and after I preached, I think it was just little talk on the Holy Spirit, a lady came up to me. I guess she's in her 30s. And she said, I work with AI, artificial intelligence. Mm-hmm. And she said, could I ask you a question? I said, sure. She said, can AI imitate the voice of the Holy Spirit? Mm-hmm. And I replied, I grieve the Holy Spirit when I show any grudge. And so I hear the voice of the Holy Spirit in proportion to how little I have grieved the Holy Spirit. Mm-hmm. And she said, oh my goodness. She said, AI cannot do that. Mm-hmm. And I thought that was very, very interesting that there's something AI cannot do, because we're living in a day when everybody mm-hmm. is using AI. I mean, preachers get their sermons that way.
0: I know.
1: And I would be, frankly, I don't mean to sound pious, but I'd be afraid. I would honestly be afraid to get a sermon from AI.
0: Yeah.
1: But anyway, I just thought I would tell you that because it all is connected. Because if we want the anointing, and that's frankly all I live for, if we want the anointing, then we must not grieve the Holy Spirit.
0: Mm-hmm.
1: And the quick way to grieve the Spirit is to hold a grudge. And the devil is just waiting for the chance to see that there's unforgiveness there, and he will exploit it. I guarantee he will exploit it, and this is what grieves the Spirit, cuts off hearing his voice.
0: Mm-hmm. And grieving the Holy Spirit is a dreadful thing, you know. I'm married. I know you've been married, and the last thing I want to do is grieve my wife.
1: By the way, how long have you been married?
0: Probably not as long as you. I've been married 43 years.
1: Well, 67 years for Louise and me.
0: That's incredible. Very well done. But, you know, I'm sure you'll agree that, you know, as a married man, you don't want to grieve your wife. You don't want to make her unhappy. You want a happy marriage. You want a happy relationship at the end of the day. And as you've rightly said, when I sin, and indeed when I hold unforgiveness, I grieve the Holy Spirit. Why do you think it's a grief to the Spirit? Why does God get grieved when I hold unforgiveness?
1: Well, it was something the Apostle Paul knew when he said it in Ephesians 4:30, grieve not the Holy Spirit of God with whom you were sealed for the day of redemption. This is a Greek word that can mean get your feelings hurt.
0: Mm-hmm.
1: People say, oh, you cannot hurt the feelings of the Holy Spirit. Yes, you can, says Paul. Mm-hmm. And what grieves him is when we lose our temper, hold a grudge, unforgiveness, point the finger, speaking evil of people, and the Holy Spirit doesn't like that. And so it's very, very important that we realize this aspect of the person of the Holy Spirit. He's a very sensitive person,
0: mm-hmm.
1: and he gets his feelings hurt easily.
0: Exactly right. You know, the Bible says God is love. He's the actual personification of this great emotion called love. God is love. And if God is love, I believe he has a very tender heart. We read the Old Testament and we think that God is, you know, vicious and malicious, and he brings cursing and condemnation on people. But that was just because of the result of sin, wouldn't you agree? You know, many people say to me, why does God allow disaster? Why does God allow disease and famine? Well, I believe, Archie Kendall, I believe the only thing God had ever allowed was our choice to choose him or not. And because mankind chose to reject God's perfect will, all of this corruption came into the world. And as a result, it grieved God. And so because God is love, he wants our love. And so when I'm holding unforgiveness or bitterness in my heart, I'm grieving the very nature of love. But, you know, I just said earlier that unforgiveness also physically hurts us as individuals. If I may just share a short story with you. Many years ago, I was in a church in Johannesburg, South Africa, where I grew up, and I was offended by a lady in the church. She said and did a few things that really got up my nose, really offended me, and I was angry at her, and I held onto that offense, and I held onto that unforgiveness for many, many years, and it affected me. I'd wake up in the morning, and I describe it like a pendulum in my heart. One minute it's up, then it's down, then it's up, then it's down. I feel good, then I feel bad, and I feel good, and then I feel bad, because I'm holding this grudge in my heart and this unforgiveness in my heart. And many years after the offense, I decided to deal with this, and I sought the Lord, and I said, God, help me to forgive her. Now, here's the thing. She never apologized. She never came to me and apologized or repented of her offense. And yet the Lord prompted me to nevertheless forgive her. And my process of forgiveness, by the grace of God, was to confess it. And I started out by simply waking up in the morning and confessing, oh, I forgive her. I did it rather begrudgingly, but I'd say, Lord, I forgive her, I forgive her. And you know what, RT? A few days later, I woke up one morning and I suddenly realized that that bitterness was gone. And my forgiveness had moved from my lips to my heart, and I completely forgave her. You know, and what comes to mind when I share that story is that she didn't apologize, and yet I chose to forgive her. It's like Jesus on the cross, wouldn't you say? When Jesus was on the cross, he said, Father, forgive them, for they know not what they do. That was before anybody in that crowd, Roman or Jew, apologized or repented of crucifying him. He forgave them. So the big question I have for you today is, is forgiveness dependent upon apology or repentance?
1: God knows what you're thinking. And the important thing is we don't grieve God and grieve the Holy Spirit. And sometimes you do have to apologize. And sometimes it's better that you don't, because you could do it in a way of being manipulative. I would say my pastoral experience, and I've been preaching for over 70 years, 9 out of 10 people that we have to forgive don't think they've done anything wrong. Mm-hmm. You could put them under a lie detector, and they haven't done anything wrong. The people that I had to forgive in England years ago, when I was still in London, they didn't think they did anything wrong at all. And that's what hurts. Mm-hmm. And what hurts is that the people that have hurt us don't know they've hurt us. Mm. And so, therefore, you don't want to go up and say to them, I forgive you, mm. because they're going to say, for what? And you just start a fight. It's something that's got to happen in your heart, and they don't know what you're thinking, but God knows.
0: Absolutely. And as I just gave the example of Jesus on the cross, he forgave them before they had apologized. Nobody in the crowd apologized for hanging him on a cross. They didn't repent. And yet he said, I forgive you. You know, there's this power in that. And it's so my forgiveness of another person isn't dependent upon whether they come to me groveling and apologizing. My forgiveness is a choice that I make. And forgiveness is a choice that I make.
1: Exactly.
0: To simply.
1: Yeah, you don't wait for God to knock you down.
0: Yeah.
1: Come on. It is a choice. You're right.
0: It is a choice. And it's a simple decision that we make. And again, irrespective of the offense, irrespective of the person who's committed the offense, prayerfully and hopefully that person will apologize. You know, if I've offended somebody, and I have done it many times, I'm sure you have in your life, and I've offended people, the sad reality is I offend people without knowing I've done it. And I've offended somebody. But when I realize I've offended them, I will apologize, because for me, apology has the same effect as forgiveness, because when I apologize, I release that offense from my own lips and I release that offense from my heart. And thankfully, if the person forgives me, it's a double blessing.
1: Well, I would put this caution. I only apologize if I know that's what they want. They may not want it.
0: Okay.
1: And if you do it and they don't want it and they don't even think they've done anything wrong, you'll stir up a hornet's nest unwittingly. And so the main thing is that you forgive them because they want you to. That's different.
0: Yeah, absolutely. Well, it's an amazing emotion and an amazing practical format of life to forgive. Artie, we've been chatting for a little while. We're going to take a little break and get back after this.
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0: You're listening to Insight with me, Dudley Anderson, sharing the program today with Dr. Artie Kendall. And we're talking about the danger of unforgiveness. If you have any questions, perhaps you can relate to something we've said in the program so far. I would love to hear from you. Email me, dudley@surereality.net. Any questions? Maybe you need some prayer. I would love to hear from you. It's dudley@surereality.net. Well, today, talking with Dr. Artie Kendall about the danger of unforgiveness. Unforgiveness is indeed very dangerous. Unforgiveness not only hurts our soul and mind, inflicting mental illnesses like anxiety, depression, and fear, but it can also hurt our bodies by placing stress upon the heart. Archie Kendall has made it very clear that if we harbor unforgiveness in our hearts, we offend God's Holy Spirit. God forbid. Conversely, we've discussed how powerful forgiveness can be. Forgiveness releases anxiety, anger, and frustration. Forgiveness ushers in peace and healing. Healing not only of our relationships, but healing of the offended heart, mind, and body. We used some examples of how forgiveness is a choice, often simply beginning with a confession of forgiveness for an offense. We've also seen in our chat so far that forgiveness is not necessarily dependent upon apology. For example, Jesus forgave those who crucified him before they repented. I continue chatting with Dr. Artie Kendall today on Insight about the danger of unforgiveness. Artie Kendall, thank you so much for joining us today on Insight, talking about the danger of unforgiveness. You know, Artie, another testimony, or rather another scripture that comes to mind was a parable that Jesus shared about the unforgiving servant. And he shared this parable. This is in Matthew chapter 18. And he says there was a master once that had several servants that owed him money. And he chose to forgive them of their debts. And one particular servant owed a lot to his master. And his master said, "I forgive you." And he wiped the debt clean. What a wonderful privilege that was. Sadly, in the story that Jesus says, this servant then goes out and finds a fellow servant who owes him a lesser debt, and he doesn't forgive his fellow servant. In fact, he throws him in prison for that debt. And what the king says to the servant is that because you have done this, I will then throw you into prison. Jesus said in Matthew chapter 18, verse 35, "So also my heavenly Father will do to every one of you if you do not forgive your brother from your heart." This is scary stuff. Unforgiveness is a scary thing. Elsewhere, Jesus said in Mark chapter 11, verse 26, "But if you do not forgive, neither will your Father in heaven forgive you your trespasses." There is a danger here in unforgiveness, isn't there?
1: Well, let's be clear that we know what that means, though. Some think it means you will go to hell and not to heaven if you don't forgive. In the Lord's Prayer, you know, there's the petition, "Forgive us our trespasses as we forgive those who trespass against us." And then at the end of the Lord's Prayer, Jesus gave a commentary and says, if you don't forgive men their trespasses, your Heavenly Father won't forgive you yours. Well, some think that this means whether you go to heaven or hell is contingent on whether you forgive. That is not the purpose of the Lord's Prayer or in the parable that you cited. It has to do with our fellowship with the Father and a Christian coming into his or her inheritance. Now, I'm opening up a vista that you may not be familiar with or may not agree with, but I felt compelled to let you know that it's my view that this forgiveness has nothing to do with your salvation, but has to do with your relationship with God and having fellowship with him and enjoying your inheritance.
0: Exactly right. But Jesus made it very clear that forgiveness is the nature of God, God the Father. And he said, like what he said, I just quoted it, if we don't forgive our brother, the Lord will not forgive us. He said it. Jesus said that. It doesn't mean to say that we've lost our salvation, because salvation is dependent upon my repentance of sin, and unforgiveness is a sin. But there's that danger in it, Archie Kendall, that if I do not forgive my brother, I offend. You spoke about it earlier. We grieve the Holy Spirit. We offend God's very nature of his grace and his forgiveness when I choose not to forgive. But this brings me nice and clearly onto the salvation story, you know, because the Bible says we've all sinned and come short of God's glory. In other words, we've all offended God the Father right from the beginning because of the stuff called sin. Sin means missing the mark, and I've missed the mark of God's goodness. All have sinned, it says in Romans 3:23, and fallen short of God's glory. But Jesus came to reconcile us to God and to make a way for us to be forgiven of our sins. What is the message of the gospel to you, Archie Kendall?
1: Well, the message of the gospel is having the knowledge that you only have heaven to look forward to if you've transferred the hope you had in your good works to what Jesus did for you on the cross. And so I am amazed ever increasingly how many people in the church, and they would call themselves Christian, actually think that they get to heaven by their good works. As you probably know, that President Donald Trump said if he gets the Nobel Prize, I believe that will get him to heaven. And I sent him a word. I don't think he's ever heard it, but I warned him. I said, you can win 1,000 Nobel Prizes and go to hell. Mm-hmm. And so the main thing with the gospel, God, the forgiveness is not the initial thing. It's knowing your only hope of going to heaven is you transfer all hope in your good works to what Jesus did for you on the cross.
0: Exactly right. The scripture says that our good works are like filthy rags in God's sight. In other words, the best I can be is not good enough. You know, here's the key for me anyway. I need to be good enough for God, to know God, because God is absolute. He's absolutely righteous and good. But that's impossible because I'm not good enough. I'm a sinner. But this is why Jesus came. Because the Bible says God made him who had no sin. In other words, Jesus was as good as God. He was good enough for God because he is God in the flesh. But God made him to become sin for me on the cross so that in him and only in him can I become as good as God. You see, because God made him who had no sin to become sin for me so that in him I become the righteousness of God. Not Dudley's righteousness or Archie Kendall's righteousness, but God's righteousness in me, imputed into me by his grace and his mercy and his forgiveness. The scripture also tells us that if we confess our sins, he is faithful and just to forgive us and cleanse us from all unrighteousness. For me, it's not just the forgiveness that matters here. It's the cleansing. So what does that mean to you, Archie Kendall? How did you come to know the forgiveness of God in your life?
1: Well, I was 6 years old. And one Sunday morning, I said to my mother and father, I want to become a Christian. I want to be saved. And my father said, well, we don't need to wait till we get to church. We can pray right now. And I remember it as though it were yesterday. 6 years old, kneeling at my parents' bedside, asking God to forgive me of my sins. Now, at the age of six, I look back and think, what was my sin that I felt convicted of? And it was probably talking back to my parents and sassing them. And that convicted me. And I asked God to forgive me. And I felt so good after I confessed those sins to God. Well, that's the way I was converted at the age of six. Now, later in life, you find deeper levels of doing the same thing, but it's not to do with the conversion, but continued fellowship with the Father.
0: And that's what I love about this verse in 1 John chapter 1. It says, he's faithful faithful and just to forgive us. And I love that word faithful because that means consistent. It means God will always forgive me when I confess and repent my sins. And confession is the key here. If I admit to it, you know, it's tough for us to admit we're wrong, isn't it? And when I admit I'm wrong, when I've confessed my sin, he's faithful. He's consistent to forgive me, not just at the point of my conversion. Thank God he did that. But at any point in my life, because Archie Kendall, you're 90 years old, and I'm sure you will agree that there are days in your life that you still sin. I sin. But if I confess my sin, he's faithful and consistent to forgive me. Why? Because justice was done at Calvary.
1: Yes, 1 John 1:8 says, if we say we have no sin, we deceive ourselves and the truth is not in us. And I would also add that Jeremiah 17:9 is relevant for the most holy man or woman. When Jeremiah said, the heart is deceitful above all things and desperately wicked, who can know it? And so I don't think we ever outgrow Jeremiah 17:9.
0: Absolutely. Archie Kendall, has been absolutely wonderful chatting with you today on Insight, talking about the danger of unforgiveness, indeed the power of forgiveness. Thank you so much for joining us today on Insight. You've been listening to the Bible Chat Show Insight with me, Dudley Anderson, sharing today's show with Dr. Archie Kendall, and we've been talking about the danger of unforgiveness. Indeed, unforgiveness can be very dangerous, not only to our relationships or our minds, inflicting mental illness, but also it can affect our physical bodies. There is power in forgiveness, choosing to forgive, and forgiveness is indeed a choice. If we've said anything that makes sense to you, maybe you have some questions about unforgiveness, we would love to hear from you. You can email me, dudley@surereality.net. Once again, if you can relate to anything we've said in today's program, I would love to hear from you. It's dudley@surereality.net. Now, we wound up our show today talking about the great forgiveness of God of us. Jesus died upon the cross. And when he died upon the cross, it says in the scriptures that he prayed, Father, forgive them, for they know not what they do. You see, they crucified Jesus. They killed him. They beat him up. They offended him severely. And yet, before any of the Romans or the Jews actually apologized or repented of their misconduct, Jesus chose to forgive them. Now, here's the good news. Jesus has chosen to forgive you. Ephesians chapter 1, verse 7, I leave it with you today. It says, in him we have redemption through his blood, the forgiveness of sins, according to the riches of his grace. Email me, dudley@surereality.net. 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From me, Dudley Anderson, till next time, God bless you and keep your eyes on Jesus.
3: Yeah. Let's go.
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3: Yeah. Let's go.
4: Let's get crazy.
0: Welcome to Insight. My name's Dudley Anderson. So good to be with you. And a very special hello to you indeed. Welcome to Insight. Insight is a half an hour Bible chat show, chatting about the Word of God, chatting about a topic or text from Scripture. It's my pleasure today to invite Dr. Archie Kendall to join us on Insight. And we're going to be talking about the danger of unforgiveness. Forgiveness is a very powerful virtue. Forgiveness does not execute revenge, but it does free the one who's been offended. Therefore, there is a grave danger in harboring unforgiveness in your heart. Unforgiveness grieves the Holy Spirit.
1: If we want the anointing, then we must not grieve the Holy Spirit. And the quick way to grieve the Spirit is to hold a grudge And the devil is just waiting for the chance to see that there's unforgiveness there, and he will exploit it. And this is what grieves the spirit, cuts off hearing his voice. So it's very, very important that we realize this aspect of the person of the Holy Spirit. He gets his feelings hurt easily.
0: Well, it's really my pleasure today to have with me on Insight Dr. R.T. Kendall. Thank you so much for joining us, Dr. Kendall.
1: Pleasure. Thank you for having me.
0: Wonderful. You're a renowned theologian, author, and speaker. Dr. Kendall, you've been running a ministry for many, many years. Senior minister at Westminster Chapel in London from 77 to 2002, among other things. Tell us a little bit about your work.
1: Well, we retired in 2002 after 25 years there, as you know. I guess you'd call me itinerant. I write books. And I take invitations to preach. I'm now 90 and still get invited.
0: Wow.
1: I just got back yesterday from Miami, a week ago from London.
0: Wow.
1: In a couple of weeks, I go to Doha, Qatar.
0: Goodness.
1: I go to Hong Kong for Easter. And so I am very blessed that at my age, people still want me.
0: Wow, that's amazing.
1: Yeah, it is amazing, and I'm just grateful to God because I don't deserve this, and I'm not trying to sound humble, but I'm just telling you the truth.
0: Yeah.
1: I don't deserve this.
0: Oh.
1: Thankfully, people still want to use me.
0: That's good news. Well, I'm a third of your age. I don't think I could travel as much as that. That's amazing. Well, Dr. Kendall, we're going to be talking about forgiveness today. Well, more specifically, unforgiveness. Talking about the danger of unforgiveness. So unforgiveness can be a very dangerous thing, R.T. Unforgiveness can cause physiological harm, I believe, like heart disease. Chronic negative emotions like bitterness and unforgiveness can increase stress hormones and high blood pressure, resulting in heart disease, other mental disorders like depression and anxiety, among other things. Unforgiveness can be very dangerous. But more than that, unforgiveness creates an advantage for the devil, for Satan. And this is what it says in 2 Corinthians chapter 2, and I'm reading from verse 10. Now, whom you forgive anything, I also forgive. Of course, this is Paul writing by the inspiration of God's Holy Spirit. And he goes on to say, for indeed, I have forgiven anything, I have forgiven that one for the sake of the presence of Christ. Verse 11, lest Satan should take advantage of us, for we are not ignorant of his devices. And then in Ephesians chapter 4, verse 27, it says, give no opportunity to the devil. Artie, I believe that unforgiveness gives an opportunity to the devil in our lives. Unforgiveness doesn't just hurt, it doesn't hurt the person that you're holding unforgiveness for, the person who's caused the offense. Unforgiveness hurts the person holding the unforgiveness. Wouldn't you agree?
1: Yes, well, the verse you quote, I was ready to quote to you. And Satan is looking for a chance to exploit us. And whenever there is a grudge, it's exactly what he wants. And it's an open door. It's an invitation for the devil to walk right in.
0: Mm-hmm.
1: And so that verse is very, very important.
0: It is indeed. And how does unforgiveness give opportunity to Satan? You know, I've just said that it can affect our physical life as well. It affects our minds. It can affect our bodies. But how else can unforgiveness give opportunity to Satan?
1: I'll tell you a little story that I think you will like this. I was in Korea several months ago. And after I preached, I think it was just a little talk on the Holy Spirit, a lady came up to me, I guess she's in her 30s, and she said, I work with AI, artificial intelligence,
0: mm-hmm.
1: and she said, could I ask you a question? I said, sure. She said, can AI imitate the voice of the Holy Spirit?
0: Mm-hmm.
1: And I replied, I grieve the Holy Spirit when I show any grudge. And so I hear the voice of the Holy Spirit in proportion to how little I have grieved the Holy Spirit.
0: Mm-hmm.
1: And she said, oh my goodness. She said, AI cannot do that.
0: Mm-hmm.
1: And I thought that was very, very interesting. that there's something AI cannot do, because we're living in a day when everybody is using AI.
0: I mean,
1: preachers get their sermons that way.
0: I know.
1: And I would be, frankly, I don't mean to sound pious, but I'd be afraid. I would honestly be afraid to get a sermon from AI.

0: the Holy Spirit is a dreadful thing. You know, I'm married. I know you've been married, and the last thing I want to do is grieve my wife.
1: By the way, how long have you been married?
0: Probably not as long as you. I've been married 43 years.
1: Well, 67 years for Louise and me.
0: That's incredible. Very well done. But, you know, I'm sure you'll agree that, you know, as a married man, you don't want to grieve your wife. You don't want to make her unhappy. You want a happy marriage. You want a happy relationship at the end of the day. And as you've rightly said, when I sin, and indeed when I hold unforgiveness, I grieve the Holy Spirit. Why do you think it's a grief to the Spirit? Why does God get grieved when I hold unforgiveness?
1: Well, it was something the Apostle Paul knew when he said it in Ephesians 4:30, "Grieve not the Holy Spirit of God, with whom you were sealed for the day of redemption." This is a Greek word that can mean get your feelings hurt. Mm-hmm. People say, "Oh, you cannot hurt the feelings of the Holy Spirit." Yes, you can, says Paul. Mm-hmm. And what grieves him is when we lose our temper, hold a grudge, unforgiveness, point the finger, speaking evil of people, and the Holy Spirit doesn't like that. And so it's very, very important that we realize this aspect of the person of the Holy Spirit. He's a very sensitive person, mm-hmm. and he gets his feelings hurt easily.
0: Exactly right. You know, the Bible says God is love. He's the actual personification of this great emotion called love. God is love. And if God is love, I believe he has a very tender heart. We read the Old Testament and we think that God is, you know, vicious and malicious, and he brings cursing and condemnation on people. But that was just because of the result of sin, wouldn't you agree? You know, many people say to me, why does God allow disaster? Why does God allow disease and famine? Well, I believe, Archie Kendall, I believe the only thing God had ever allowed was our choice to choose him or not. And because mankind chose to reject God's perfect will, all of this corruption came into the world. And as a result, it grieved God. And so because God is love, he wants our love. And so when I'm holding unforgiveness or bitterness in my heart, I'm grieving the very nature of love. But, you know, I just said earlier that unforgiveness also physically hurts us as individuals. If I may just share a short story with you. Many years ago, I was in a church in Johannesburg, South Africa, where I grew up. And I was offended by a lady in the church. She said and did a few things that really got up my nose, really offended me. And I was angry at her, and I held onto that offense, and I held onto that unforgiveness for many, many years. And it affected me. I'd wake up in the morning, and I describe it like a pendulum in my heart. One minute it's up, then it's down, then it's up, then it's down. I feel good, then I feel bad, and I feel good, and then I feel bad, because I'm holding this grudge in my heart and this unforgiveness in my heart. And many years after the offense, I decided to deal with this, and I sought the Lord, and I said, God, help me to forgive her. Now, here's the thing. She never apologized. She never came to me and apologized or repented of her offense. And yet the Lord prompted me to nevertheless forgive her. And my process of forgiveness, by the grace of God, was to confess it. And I started out by simply waking up in the morning and confessing, oh, I forgive her. I did it rather begrudgingly, but I'd say, Lord, I forgive her, I forgive her. And you know what, Artie? A few days later, I woke up one morning and I suddenly realized that bitterness was gone. And my forgiveness had moved from my lips to my heart, and I completely forgave her. You know, and what comes to mind when I share that story is that she didn't apologize, and yet I chose to forgive her. It's like Jesus on the cross, wouldn't you say? When Jesus was on the cross, he said, Father, forgive them, for they know not what they do. That was before anybody in that crowd, Roman or Jew, apologized or repented of crucifying him. He forgave them. So the big question I have for you today is, is forgiveness dependent upon apology or repentance?
1: God knows what you're thinking. And the important thing is we don't grieve God and grieve the Holy Spirit. And sometimes you do have to apologize. And sometimes

0: Sometimes it's better that you don't, because you could do it in a way of being manipulative. I would say my pastoral experience, and I've been preaching for over 70 years, 9 out of 10 people that we have to forgive don't think they've done anything wrong.
1: Mm.
0: You could put them under a lie detector, and they don't, they haven't done anything wrong. The people that I had to forgive in England years ago, when I was still in London, they didn't think they did anything wrong at all. And that's what hurts.
1: Mm-hmm.
0: And what hurts is that the people that have hurt us don't know they've hurt us.
1: Mm.
0: And so, therefore, you don't want to go up and say to them, I forgive you, mm. because they're going to say, for what? And you just start a fight.
1: Mm-hmm.
0: And it's something that's got to happen in your heart, and you they don't know what you're thinking, but God knows.
1: Absolutely. And as I just gave the example of Jesus on the cross, he forgave them before they had apologized. Nobody in the crowd apologized for hanging him on a cross. They didn't repent. And yet he said, I forgive you. You know, there's this power in that. And it's so my forgiveness of another person isn't dependent upon whether they come to me groveling and apologizing. My forgiveness is a choice that I make. And forgiveness is a choice that I make.
0: Exactly.
1: To simply.
0: Yeah, you don't wait for God to knock you down.
1: Yeah. Come on.
0: It is a choice. You're right.
1: It is a choice. And it's a simple decision that
0: yes.
1: we make. And again, irrespective of the offense, irrespective of the person who's committed the offense, prayerfully and hopefully that person will apologize. You know, if I've offended somebody, and I have done it many times, I'm sure you have in your life, and I've offended people, the sad reality is I offend people without knowing I've done it. And I've offended somebody. But when I realize I've offended them, I will apologize. Because for me, apology has the same effect as forgiveness. Because when I apologize, I release that offense from my own lips and I release that offense from my heart. And thankfully, if the person forgives me, it's a double blessing.
0: Well, I would put this caution. I only apologize if I know that's what they want. They may not want it.
1: Okay.
0: And if you do it and they don't want it, and they don't even think they've done anything wrong, you'll stir up a hornet's nest unwittingly. And so the main thing is that you forgive them because they want you to. That's different.
1: Yeah, absolutely. Well, it's an amazing emotion and an amazing practical format of life to forgive. Artie, we've been chatting for a little while. We're going to take a little break and get back after this.
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1: You're listening to Insight with me, Dudley Anderson, sharing the program today with Dr. Artie Kendall. And we're talking about the danger of unforgiveness. If you have any questions, perhaps you can relate to something we've said in the program so far. I would love to hear from you. Email me, dudley@surereality.net. Any questions? Maybe you need some prayer. I would love to hear from you. It's dudley@surereality.net. Well, today, talking with Dr. Archie Kendall about the danger of unforgiveness. Unforgiveness is indeed very dangerous. Unforgiveness not only hurts our soul and mind, inflicting mental illnesses like anxiety, depression, and fear, but it can also hurt our bodies by placing stress upon the heart. Archie Kendall has made it very clear that if we harbor unforgiveness in our hearts, we offend God's Holy Spirit. God forbid. Conversely, we've discussed how powerful forgiveness can be. Forgiveness releases anxiety, anger, and frustration. Forgiveness ushers in peace and healing. Healing not only of our relationships, but healing of the offended heart, mind, and body. We used some examples of how forgiveness is a choice, often simply beginning with a confession of forgiveness for an offense. We've also seen in our chat so far that forgiveness is not necessarily dependent upon apology. For example, Jesus forgave those who crucified him before they repented. I continue chatting with Dr. Artie Kendall today on Insight about the danger of unforgiveness. Archie Kindle, thank you so much for joining us today on Inside, talking about the danger of unforgiveness. You know, Archie, another testimony, or rather another scripture that comes to mind was a parable that Jesus shared about the unforgiving servant. And he shared this parable. This is in Matthew chapter 18. And he says, there was a master once that had several servants that owed him money. And he chose to forgive them of their debts. And one particular servant owed a lot to his master. And his master said, "I forgive you." And he wiped the debt clean. What a wonderful privilege that was. Sadly, in the story that Jesus shares, this servant then goes out and finds a fellow servant who owes him a lesser debt, and he doesn't forgive his fellow servant. In fact, he throws him in prison for that debt. And what the king says to the servant is that because you have done this, I will then throw you into prison. Jesus said in Matthew chapter 18, verse 35, "So also my heavenly Father will do to every one of you if you do not forgive your brother from your heart." This is scary stuff. Unforgiveness is a scary thing. Elsewhere, Jesus said in Mark chapter 11, verse 26, "But if you do not forgive, neither will your Father in heaven forgive you your trespasses." There is a danger here in unforgiveness, isn't there?
0: Well, let's be clear that we know what that means, though. Some think it means you will go to hell and not to heaven if you don't forgive. In the Lord's Prayer, you know, there's the petition, "Forgive us our trespasses as we forgive those who've trespassed against us." And then at the end of the Lord's Prayer, Jesus gave a commentary and says, if you don't forgive men their trespasses, your Heavenly Father won't forgive you yours. Well, some think that this means whether you go to heaven or hell is contingent on whether you forgive. That is not the purpose of the Lord's Prayer or in the parable that you cited. It has to do with our fellowship with the Father and a Christian coming into his or her inheritance. Now, I'm opening up a vista that you may not be familiar with or may not agree with, but I felt compelled to let you know that it's my view that this forgiveness has nothing to do with your salvation, but has to do with your relationship with God and having fellowship with him and enjoying your inheritance.
1: Exactly right. But Jesus made it very clear that forgiveness is the nature of God, God the Father. And he said, like what he said, I just quoted it, if we don't forgive our brother, the Lord will not forgive us. He said it. Jesus said that. And it doesn't mean to say that we've lost our salvation, because salvation is dependent upon my repentance of sin, and unforgiveness is a sin. But there's that danger in it, Archie Kendall, that if I do not forgive my brother, I offend. You spoke about it earlier. We grieve the Holy Spirit. We offend God's very nature of his grace and his forgiveness when I choose not to forgive. But this brings me nice and clearly onto the salvation story, you know, because the Bible says we've all sinned and come short of God's glory. In other words, we've all offended God the Father right from the beginning because of the stuff called sin. Sin means missing the mark, and I've missed the mark of God's goodness. All have sinned, it says in Romans 3:23, and fallen short of God's glory. But Jesus came to reconcile us to God and to make a way for us to be forgiven of our sins. What is the message of the gospel to you, Archie Kendall?
0: Well, the message of the gospel is having the knowledge that you only have heaven to look forward to if you've transferred the hope you had in your good works to what Jesus did for you on the cross. And so I am amazed ever increasingly how many people in the church, and they would call themselves Christian, actually think that they get to heaven by their good works. As you probably know, that President Donald Trump said if he gets the Nobel Prize, I believe that will get him to heaven. And I sent him a word. I don't think he's ever heard it, but I warned him. I said, you can win 1,000 Nobel Prizes and go to hell. And so the main thing with the gospel God, the forgiveness is not the initial thing. It's knowing your only hope of going to heaven is you transfer all hope in your good works to what Jesus did for you on the cross.
1: Exactly right. The scripture says that our good works are like filthy rags in God's sight. In other words, the best I can be is not good enough. You know, here's the key for me anyway. I need to be good enough for God, to know God, because God is absolute. He's absolutely righteous and good. But that's impossible because I'm not good enough. I'm a sinner. But this is why Jesus came. See, because the Bible says God made him who had no sin. In other words, Jesus was as good as God. He was good enough for God because he is God in the flesh. But God made him to become sin for me on the cross so that in him and only in him can I become as good as God. You see, because God made him who had no sin to become sin for me so that in him I become the righteousness of God. Not Dudley's righteousness or Archie Kendall's righteousness, but God's righteousness in me, imputed into me by his grace and his mercy and his forgiveness. The scripture also tells us that if we confess our sins, he is faithful and just to forgive us and cleanse us from all unrighteousness. For me, it's not just the forgiveness that matters here. It's the cleansing. So what does that mean to you, Archie Kendall? How did you come to know the forgiveness of God in your life?
0: Well, I was 6 years old, and one Sunday morning, I said to my mother and father, I want to become a Christian. I want to be saved. And my father said, well, we don't need to wait till we get to church. We can pray right now. And I remember it as though it were yesterday. 6 years old, kneeling at my parents' bedside, asking God to forgive me of my sins. Now, at the age of six, I look back and think, what was my sin that I felt convicted of? And it was probably talking back to my parents and assessing them. And that convicted me. And I asked God to forgive me. And I felt so good after I confessed those sins to God. Well, that's the way I was converted at the age of six. Now, later in life, you find deeper levels of doing the same thing, but it's not to do with conversion, but continued fellowship with the Father.
1: And that's what I love about this verse in 1 John chapter 1. It says, he's faithful and just to forgive us. And I love that word faithful because that means consistent. It means God will always forgive me when I confess and repent my sins. And confession is the key here. If I admit to it, you know, it's tough for us to admit we're wrong, isn't it? When I admit I'm wrong, when I've confessed my sin, he's faithful. He is consistent to forgive me, not just at the point of my conversion. Thank God he did that. But at any point in my life, because Archie Kendall, you're 90 years old, and I'm sure you will agree that there are days in your life that you still sin. I sin. But if I confess my sin, he's faithful and consistent to forgive me. Why? Because justice was done at Calvary.
0: Yes, 1 John 1:8 says, if we say we have no sin, we deceive ourselves and the truth is not in us. And I would also add that Jeremiah 17:9 is relevant for the most holy man or woman. When Jeremiah said, the heart is deceitful above all things and desperately wicked, who can know it? And so I don't think we ever outgrow Jeremiah 17:9.
1: Absolutely. Archie Kendall, it's been absolutely wonderful chatting with you today on Insight, talking about the danger of unforgiveness, indeed the power of forgiveness. Thank you so much for joining us today on Insight. You've been listening to the Bible Chat Show Insight with me, Dudley Anderson, sharing today's show with Dr. Archie Kendall, and we've been talking about the danger of unforgiveness. Indeed, unforgiveness can be very dangerous, not only to our relationships or our minds, inflicting mental illness, but also it can affect our physical bodies. There is power in forgiveness, choosing to forgive, and forgiveness is indeed a choice. If we've said anything that makes sense to you, maybe you have some questions about unforgiveness, we would love to hear from you. You can email me, Dudley@surereality.net. Once again, If you can relate to anything we've said in today's program, I would love to hear from you. It's dudley@surereality.net. Now, we winded up our show today talking about the great forgiveness of God, of us. Jesus died upon the cross. So when he died upon the cross, it says in the scriptures that he prayed, "Father, forgive them, for they know not what they do." You see, they crucified Jesus. They killed him. They beat him up. They offended him severely. And yet, before any of the Romans or the Jews actually apologized or repented of their misconduct, Jesus chose to forgive them. Now, here's the good news. Jesus has chosen to forgive you. Ephesians chapter 1, verse 7, I leave it with you today. It says, "In him we have redemption through his blood, the forgiveness of sins, according to the riches of his grace." Email me, dudley@surereality.net. 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From me, Dudley Anderson, till next time, God bless you and keep your eyes on Jesus.

0: We welcome you to Living by the Answer, sponsored by the Dream Center of the Life Voices International Churches. Come and enjoy the teaching ministry of one of God's choicest servants, Reverend Olushola Ayodele Areogun. We believe God with you that God's dreams for your life will certainly come to pass as you hear God's word and apply the truths in Jesus' name. Stay tuned and get blessed.
1: Praise the Lord. Welcome to another exciting time in God's presence and the word of God. I'm sure you have been waiting for me. I believe God with you today that God's dreams for your lives will certainly come to pass as you hear the word of God and apply the principles to your lives in Jesus' name. Father, bless your word today and cause your kingdom to increase tremendously by it in Jesus' name. Amen.
2: All right, sit down. Let's look at the Bible a little and then Matthew chapter 16 and verse 13. When Jesus came into the coast of Caesarea Philippi, he asked his disciples, saying, "Whom do men say that I, the Son of Man, am?" That's a question that you have to answer by revelation, not by information. That is going to be the cornerstone of your faith as a Christian. The bone of contention in the world is not about God. It's about who Jesus is. Is he an ordinary man? Is he one of the prophets? Is he a good man? Is he God? And that transforms your life. But it can't be information that you have by religion. It has to be a revelation that you have personally. Who is Jesus to you? Who do men say that I am? So the Lord knew that the future of his assignment on the earth will depend on the revelation of this man, of him. They had been with him for some time, but he still didn't have that by revelation. And so he asked them that question. Verse 14, and they said, "Some say that thou art John the Baptist, some Elias," that's Elijah, "others Jeremiah, or one of the prophets." So it's not a new thing that people say, all these ones that say you are John the Baptist, they have their religions in the world today. Is that okay? Even people that claim to be Christians, they have questions about whether Jesus is God or not. There are various positions that you have in the world today about the person of Jesus. We believe in the Trinity. But do you believe in the Trinity biblically? That's the key thing. Somebody says God can manifest occasionally as Jesus, as the Holy Ghost, or as the Father. We're just the same one person that can just manifest as Jesus, as the Holy Ghost, and as the Father. So he believes in the Father, Son, and the Holy Spirit, but he's not believing biblically. And he may be very eloquent about it. And it would affect their Christian walk. Okay? And I hear many people argue on social media and in different places. It's been ongoing for a long time. But you must settle that question for yourself, because that is the bone of contention. You know, if you go to a public gathering, a political gathering, and they ask you to pray, they won't have any problem with you if you pray in the name of God, in the name of the Almighty God. We present this meeting to you in God's holy name. Everybody will say amen in different ways. Some will say amen. Some will say ashe. Some will say amen. You have made it general. But when you say in the name of Jesus, Some people will not say anything. Amen. Some people will get up and leave. Not because the person wanted to leave, but because the name that you called has driven the devil that was inside the person. And that atmosphere is too tough for the person to say, well, I'm not, and then doesn't like you. So you must know who Jesus is. Is that okay? Praise God. How many of you are ready to die for Jesus here? Let me see your hand up. Raise your hand up. Okay, how many of you are not ready to die for Jesus? So which one are you going to do? Amen. Now, the only way you can survive now is if you are not ready to die for Jesus, you can't live for him. Is that okay? You've got to settle that. He's not inviting death to come and take you. It is just telling death that I'm not going to change. Jesus is the only way. Amen? And that's when he will empower you to live for him. Do you understand that? Praise God. So many of you are ready to die for Jesus. Raise your hand up. Huh? Raise it. Let me see your hand up. Because if you are not ready, I'll say it again. If you are afraid to die for him, he can't empower you to live for him. Do you understand that? Praise God. The truth of the matter is that the subject of resurrection, we must know what it means to our relationship with death and the devil. Is that okay? Most of the time, in Christian circles, and especially Pentecostal circles, we have an unbiblical relationship with the devil and with death and life. And it's important that you clarify your relationship and your position. In some Orthodox circles, they have a worse relationship with death than the one that we have in the Pentecostal circles. Most Pentecostal people don't want to die. Are you hearing what I'm saying? I had a former Nigerian leader said that at 70 or 80 something, he said, what am I afraid to die for? So you can't scare me with death. He's not quoting the Bible, but he's just saying that at his age, he's not afraid of what? Of dying. So he has a relationship with death that is built on age, not Bible. Amen? And I want you to build a relationship with death that is built on the Bible. Is that okay? Praise God. If I ask you, how many of you can give me 10 scriptures that speak about your relationship with death? Can you name some of them? Huh? That song said, death tried all his might, but Jesus broke its chains. I said, let the ark rejoice. You know, the greatest fear that men have, every fear stems from the fear of death. Are you following me? If you have a fear of height, it's not height that you're afraid of, it is dying that you're afraid of, really. Did you hear what I'm saying? There used to be a frontline traditional ruler many years ago that they said, he's afraid of flying. Doesn't matter anywhere he's going, he will go by road. Big entourage. But it's not that he's afraid of flying, he's afraid of dying. Do you understand what I'm saying? Praise God. Why are you afraid of sickness? many of you knew when you didn't know about death, you were using sickness to escape? When you were not sick, you said you were sick. Am I correct? I mean, some of your children are still doing it now. Saturday, there's going to be cleaning of the house. I have one problem here. Because it doesn't know what sickness means. But you will not say, I have one problem here. Because you know that problem can come. But really what you're afraid of is, you're afraid of dying. Amen. So that is the mother of all fears, the fear of death. And Jesus has broken that power. But how did he break it? You must have that understanding. So God does not want us as his children to live without understanding. I hope you understand what I'm saying. Now, the difference between understanding and obedience is that understanding takes time. Obedience must be immediate. I hope you follow what I'm saying. Praise God. And so you can be obedient to God without understanding. Is that okay? Miracles follow your obedience, but ministry follow your understanding. I hope you understand that. Effectiveness in ministry follow your understanding. To have miracles, you need obedience. Without understanding. Hello? If you were there when God told Moses to stretch his rod, how long will you take to understand the mechanics behind that? But if you wanted to wait, Pharaoh would have caught up with them. So they just had to obey. I must know the difference between obedience and understanding. Because those are two sides of our Christianity. Okay, many people obey God very sincerely, at the experience of miracles, but then they are full of fear and uncertainty in their relationship with God. Did you get that? And sometimes the obedience is not enjoyable because it's not coming from understanding. And the Bible says, with all your getting, get understanding. Get understanding. So this is the way to go. If you don't have any instruction, be acquiring understanding. Did you get what I'm saying? But once you get an instruction, what do you do? Just obey. When you are dealing with God, if there's no instruction, just settle down. It means there's nothing, no evil is going to catch up with you. I hope you understand. Praise God. And now, you know, look at all the three of you that are sitting in front here. No, sit down. The three of you sitting in front here. You can't see your back. Am I correct? Huh? And if there's anything that happened now that you cannot turn your head sideways, you can only look here. You will depend on me to tell you what is coming from your back. Am I correct? Do you trust me enough? Huh? Good. So if I tell you and say, stand up. Because you don't know what is coming from the back, you trust what I'm saying. Is that okay? That's like obedience and understanding. Is that okay? You must come to a place that you trust God enough as a child of God, that when God has not given you any instruction, it doesn't matter what the devil is doing or trying, you are covered. Sit down. Did you get what I said there? That they are depending on me to tell them if somebody is coming from the back. When I signal to you, you know, but you have to look at me. No. But if I don't give any signal, just keep enjoying yourself. You are covered. I hope you are following what I'm saying. Praise God. So we must learn to get the signals of God that bring His instructions, His warnings, His guidance to us so as to obey. Is that simple enough? But when that has not come, then you should be acquiring understanding. You should be acquiring understanding. What I'm doing now is giving you understanding. Did you hear me? If I'm going to travel and I don't get any indication about anything, I have enough understanding to know that that trip is covered. And I'll go. However, if I have any indication, I have a dilemma. Do I believe or not? I have to decide to obey or not obey. And at such times, people have asked me, what if I'm not sure? I say, well, if you are not sure, it's better to err on the side of caution, not on the side of action. Are you listening to me? Let me give you this, which is going to help you. The devil does not usually attack you the first time you do something wrong. He waits until it becomes a habit to launch his attack. So, if you have any indication, what is calling for is obedience. Because understanding can wait. Obedience won't wait. Did you hear what I said? Praise God. And one of the things that I found out with Christians, Pentecostals, I am one of, is the fact that testimonies provoke us not to understanding, provoke us many times to irresponsibility, unconsciously. What do I mean by that? Testimonies are designed to stir up faith. But then, unconsciously, somewhere in the back of your mind, when you hear testimony, God did this, God did this, God did that, and things like that. And some testimonies are very incredible. It just gives you a wide zone to do strange things. If we are here now, how does God speak to us as a group of people? If God wants to speak to everybody here, He's going to speak through authorized, recognized channel. Okay? And if it's a meeting like this, nobody is going to hold this microphone except the person is authorized to hold the microphone. You agree with that? You are not likely to find a first timer or a stranger walking now and take the microphone and start addressing you. You yourself will not listen to the person. So once the person has a microphone, you have an unconscious thought in your mind, that person is permitted to be here. So whatever the person says, you are likely to open up to it. So that's a recognized person. And so we have to be careful that we don't put the microphone in the hand of somebody that we don't trust. Amen? But now this is Dream Center, a ministry that is distinct. Okay? Members are distinct. different from another ministry. So if God wants to talk to Dream Center, he's likely to talk through me or any authorized channel that we know and say God is saying something. You say, but what do you mean by that? Meaning that God can say something to Dream Center and he comes through Pastor Nkoya, for example, and he calls me and says, Daddy, I had a revelation. I saw it and I saw church members and all that, things like that. And he says it to me. And I take it to God. And Lord says, yes, that's me. So I bring it to you. Are you following what I'm saying? Now, God has spoken to us. After that, you have the responsibility of obedience, not understanding. Because understanding can wait, obedience won't wait. Now, when it's obedience, obedience means action. You must act on the side of caution, not on the side. You must err on the side of caution, not on the side of action. That I'm not going to disobey. But that's where testimonies come in now. Are you following what I'm saying? You know, I remember one convention that we had. Some of you from Lagos still remember that convention. The last service, the last session of the convention, I was praying to release the people. And that word started coming from heaven. Your path and that of destroyers will not cross. Your path and that of destroyers will not cross. I was looking at this, my deacon. He was sitting around here. And it was focused on him. So I kept declaring that word. The only thing I didn't do was to call him forward and lay hands on him. And then everybody left. And 1 hour later, they called on the way to Morgan. They were involved in a very terrible accident. Head-on collision. The deacon escaped, but the other person in that vehicle didn't make it. The other vehicle didn't make it. And when they said, okay, I said, oh, thank you, Lord. So that God came for him. Are you following what I'm saying? Now, supposing that day I pushed in the spirit and said, Deacon, don't travel today. Now, where testimonies come in is that, Daddy, can you help me tell God to give me permission? You know, the way many of us relate with God is like we relate with political leaders or people in our lives. Do you understand what I'm saying? If you need something from Dr. Ojo, you can tell Pastor Toba, can you help me talk to him to change what he has said? That's how we, somewhere in the consciousness of everybody, that is what testimony does for you. Are you following what I'm saying? Now, this is a person that knows by science. He's a doctor, man, a doctor, female, and both of them are ASES, and they want to marry. The two of them, science has told them that this is a dangerous combination. But they have had testimonies that there are people that are ASES, and they have married. And something tells them, God will do our own. I mean, if you understand what I'm saying. I'm not saying God can't do their own, but the ones that they have had testimony, they didn't find out what is the instructions and details and everything. But they now, excuse me, sir, pray for us. Even after they have told them that if pastor said don't go ahead, there's no problem. We have had. And when they come to church, they are waiting for days that there's a word that says everybody that has any issue, come forward. I see the two of them come forward. And the pastor that has told them not to go forward is wondering what's going to happen. Are you following what I'm saying? So I said they should err on the side of caution. What does that mean? put everything on hold and say, God, we love each other, but except you say so. And then wait. If God doesn't see anything, go your separate ways. If God says something, you can still come together. Are you following what I'm saying? But not every Christian is going to do that. People are just going to follow whatever. If you now err on the side of caution, you have divine insurance.
0: 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Ministering in the power of the Holy Ghost are Reverend Olushola Areogun, the General Overseer, and Reverend Oyenike Areogun, the Senior Pastor of the Dream Center of the Life Voices International Church, Reverend Dr. Lekan Babatunde, the President of Jesus is King Ministries, Ibadan, Reverend Dr. John Idowu, the General Overseer of the Name of Jesus Ministries, Adoekiti, Reverend Dr. Francis Olonode, President, Jesus is Lord Foundation, Modakeke Ife, Reverend Akinlolu Raphael, President, World Harvest Global Ministries, Ibadan, and Pastor Tunde Jayebo, Senior Pastor of Cherish Family 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Jesus is Lord. I'm sure you've been greatly blessed by that explosive teaching of God's Word. 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
4: 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So happy to be with you. Revelation chapter 21, verse 5. And he that sat upon the throne said, Behold, I make all things new. And he said unto me, Write, for these words are true and faithful. That's today's encouraging verse, Revelation chapter 21, verse 5. Now, we've got some fantastic music coming up. We're going to hear from the Riven Barks. We talked to them a little last week. This week, we're wrapping up the interview, and we'll be featuring their brand new single called My Oil Ain't Cheap. We've got music from all the artists you know and love, like 11th Hour, Gold City, The Sold Out Quartet, The Neelands, The Steels, True Song, and many more. Let's get things started. Here's Real Truth Revival. I'm Brian Crow. 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

Hi there. This is Richard Stover for the Oak Ridge Boys. And here's one of the Oak Ridge Boys' favorite gospel songs right here on Gospel Radio Favorite with Brian Crowe.

Here's a history behind the artist. The Lesters, a beloved family gospel quartet from East Tennessee, began their musical journey in the 1970s when brothers Jerry, David, and Mark Lester, along with their father, Reverend James Lester, started singing together in local churches around Knoxville and the surrounding region. Rooted in the Southern gospel tradition, the group quickly gained recognition for their tight harmonies, heartfelt delivery, and commitment to ministry through music. In the 1980s and the 1990s, they expanded their reach through radio appearances, church concerts, and festival performances across the Southeast, releasing several independent albums, including The Lesters Live and He's Coming Again. Over the decades, the group evolved with different family members and musicians joining and departing. But the core remains.

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Next up, it's Chris Jenkins singing tenor, Josh Feimster lead vocals, Denny Riley baritone, and Jeff Chapman singing the low part. Here they are, Gold City, with a song called In the Middle. I'm Brian Crow. It's Gospel Radio Favorites.

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So coming in at number 10, the most popular New Year's resolutions for 2026. 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Number 6, lose weight, tied closely to exercise and diet goals. 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Coming in at number 4 is save more money. Building financial security always are in the resolutions. Coming in at number 3, eat healthier. You know, more veggies, balanced meals, and mindful eating. Number 2 is be happier. Focus on joy, prioritizing positivity and well-being. And the number 1 goal is exercise more, with many people hitting the gym and getting active this January 2026.

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For the first time, the people who lived in darkness saw the light of love. The Holy Son of God wrapped himself in flesh to walk among us, to show us the Father, to become sin for us.

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The light of the world was extinguished by the cold hand of death, and we would be slaves to the darkness forever. But as dawn broke on Sunday morning, the light broke through the darkness.

Hello, friends. Happy New Year. Want to take a moment and talk about the quartet Mercy's One and their current single, That's Why I Love Him So. This song talks about God's unconditional love, offering God's constant presence, which provides us strength and hope. This upbeat song encourages us, no matter what kind of trials we're going through. That's why I love him so. 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

0: We welcome you to Living by the Answer, sponsored by the Dream Center of the Life Voices International Churches. Come and enjoy the teaching ministry of one of God's choicest servants, Reverend Olushola Ajodele Areogun. We believe God with you that God's dreams for your life will certainly come to pass as you hear God's word and apply the truths in Jesus' name. Stay tuned and get blessed.
1: Praise the Lord. Welcome to another exciting time in God's presence and the word of God. I'm sure you have been waiting for me. I believe God with you today that God's dreams for your lives will certainly come to pass as you hear the word of God and apply the principles to your lives in Jesus' name. Father, bless your word today and cause your kingdom to increase tremendously by it in Jesus' name. Amen.
2: What is Holy Ghost power supposed to be doing inside us? What is Holy Ghost power supposed to be doing inside us? Can you imagine, can you see what the devil had done with causing us to chase something different? Can you see it? Even some of you, the way I'm looking at you, the only thing you are waiting for after this one is visa prayer. Mama waste anointing to jade lane again. Are you hearing what I'm saying? That the only thing you are, all that I've preached today, the only thing that you can interpret it to mean. Oh God. Are you hearing what I'm saying? I told that lady came to work at Lautech here when we first came to MDS, traveling from Malaysia in a vehicle, nurse, and the Holy Spirit begin to worship me now. Worshiping, and that vehicle had head-on collision, that twisting and turning, and they didn't know what happened to her. Something carried her into the bush. They were carrying dead people, and so he called her Oluman Korimbi. She was kneeling down, worshiping. The only thing you see on her face was a cut of glass in front of her forehead like this. She was in that vehicle. Men are still tasting of the powers of the age to come. Hey,
3: yes, sir.
2: Hey, are you hearing me?
3: Yes, sir.
2: If a madman that is full of the devil is carrying sore and wound that and is not dying, did you get a fake Holy Ghost?
3: No.
2: If the spirit of him that raised the Holy Ghost is, he deliberately didn't say if the Holy Ghost, said if the spirit of him that raised Jesus from everything that could kill a man was there when the Holy Ghost came and broke their hold of him. That same Holy Ghost is inside you. No wonder it will quicken your mortal body.
4: Amen.
2: It will quicken your body. If, as I'm speaking now, let your organs come under that quickening power. Let your eyes come under that quickening power. If the spirit of him that raised Jesus from the dead dwell inside you, he that raised Jesus from the dead shall pump life to your mortal body from the top of your head to the soles of your feet. If in the Old Testament we find Daniel, Shadrach, and Abednego, they were 10 times better. David said, you have made me wiser than my teachers. In the Old Testament, how much more will the great teacher himself make you wiser? How much more will the great Holy Ghost, with the great Holy Ghost, who knows everything? A professor knows a lot about a little thing, but the Holy Ghost knows everything about everything. No wonder I say, because you have received an unction from the Holy One, you know all things. Because you have an unction from the Holy One, you know all things. You know all things. You don't have to die like your father. You don't have to die like your father. You belong to another family. You belong to the family of God now. Listen to me, beloved. Lift up your hand. Look at me. When Jesus rose from the dead, the human race was divided into two. Are you hearing me? There are now people that are carrying the nature of God, and those are still carrying the satanic nature. If you are born again, you have the nature of God inside you. The good word of God that you have access to will determine how much that nature of God inside you can do. They tell us the story of John G. Lake when there was a bubonic plague, and they said, put this thing on my hand, check it under the microscope. Or they saw the teeming microbes there. When they put it under on his hand and they checked again, they were dead. There was so much life in his system. Are you hearing me? There was so much life. Do you know how much of medicine is curtailing your capacity to take truth? How much of ancestry, how much of culture, how much of social media is curtailing your capacity to soak in the truth of the word of God? Are you hearing what I'm saying? This is what I gave my certificate of for. I didn't give up my certificate to get a car. I could get that from friends. I could get that from family. I put that in my certificate to journey, to adventure in the Holy Ghost. I didn't put that in my certificate to be a religious whatever, but to journey in the Holy Ghost. Did you hear me? If God say, I call you to full-time ministry, he's not calling you to full-time wasting of your time. There's no life that is as full of excitement, adventure like this life that is showing you things. You're on a journey of discovery. Some of you that God said, listen, come full time. Come full time. There's no amount of money that you are looking for. We have come to a place to find out the difference between money and its provision. Are you hearing? You don't do what we are doing in ministry with money. No. It's divine provision. Are you hearing what I'm saying? It's divine provision. You can't be in Oshobo, one of the least income generating IGL states in Nigeria. Are you following? And you are running ministry. Somebody told, I want to see that man that is on TBN, South Africa, from Oshobo. Are you hearing what I'm saying? What I'm saying is this. God is saying, listen, what do you want? Money or my provision? He said, if I'm hungry, will I tell you, I own the cattle on 1,000 hills. That's your father. If he decides to give you 10 cattle, if he owns the cattle on 1,000 hills, can't he give you one ranch? Oh. If he owns all the fishes, and to give you a fish pond, is the no. You know, I don't know what exactly you are hearing here. I don't know why, what is happening with many Christians. What? Are you hearing what I'm saying? Huh? If somebody give you one pig, male and female, you can fill 3 acres of land. There is no reason under the sun except lack of understanding for a Christian to be a beggar, for a Christian to be a struggler. What is working for us is far, far more than what is against man. What is working for us? Didn't they put 3 Hebrew children in a furnace of fire? And they heated it times 7. The people that threw them in died. At that point, they should know that they are in trouble. Because the people you are throwing in are dancing. The person that threw them in has died. And the king said, excuse me, we threw 4 people, 3 people, we are seeing 4 people inside. What kind of power? When they brought them out, Bible said there was no smell of the fire. No smoke, no smell. Listen to me, you will go into the same thing that men go into and come out with no smell. Oh, you are not hearing what God is saying. You are not hearing what God is saying. You cannot imagine what God called you as pastors to be distributors of. Are you hearing what I'm saying? To be distributors of this. No wonder Paul said he has called me to preach the unsearchable riches of Christ Jesus. The unsearchable riches of Christ Jesus. Where do you want to stay, beloved? Do you want to stay in the religion of the incarnation? Huh? Or do you want to stay at the place of the cross? Do you understand what I'm saying? This is why there is all kind of foolishness in the church. Do you understand? God loves variety. He's the God of variety. Did you hear me? He loves color. He didn't make all of us one color. He loves creativity. We will never dress the same way. All these people that are saying, hey, you wear suit, you wear coat, you wear what you like. God accepts you. Except it is immoral. Are you hearing what I'm saying? Yes, sir. Once you touch this dimension, your brain will wire correctly. This woman was a preacher. She said when she got born again, she was smoking. And she still was going Bible study smoke. After about 2-3 lessons, something told her, I said, this, drop this one, change your skirt. She didn't need anybody to tell her. If the one that they are telling you your dressing is right, is either you are not born again or you are not growing. By the time the good word of God enter you, the good brain of God will possess you. This idea that they are forcing you to do this, leave me alone, leave me alone. Oh, grown, you are just a baby. When you mature, what doesn't matter will not matter to you. Are you hearing what I'm saying? This one that is saying, stop carrying girlfriend and things like, by the time that the good word of God enter you, you will preach to your boyfriend and lead him to Christ and cast out the devil that was holding the two of you captive. Are you hearing me? He said there, give me that scripture, Hebrews 6, that the powers of the age to come. Give me that scripture, Hebrews 6, that the powers of the age to come. Give me the next verse after that one. Are you hearing me?

0: people are preaching that once saved, always saved. That is error. I feel pain when I see fantastic people that started well, teaching well, tell you that you can't lose salvation. That is making nonsense of the suffering of the Son of God. Do you understand what I'm saying? That is not my focus for today. My focus is for you to understand what happened to you and take hold of it and move strong and fast. Year 1992, I went to preach in a particular state. If I mention this thing, now some of you will be guessing who I'm talking about. When I came back, I told you, I said, this minister that I met there, I'm concerned because they are doing a good job, but they don't know God. They follow men too much. Are you following what I'm saying? God wants us to know him. You see, and this is life eternal, that they may know you, the only true God, and Jesus Christ, whom I said, John 17:3. This is life eternal. The purpose of eternal life is to know God, to experience God. The word know is to have interaction. Let me not use the word intercourse. Interaction with deity, with divinity, that affect and changes. The people that you fellowship with will affect your thinking. You can't be fellowshipping with God and be thinking like the devil, dressing like the devil, speaking like the devil. Something's wrong somewhere. Oh, give me that other scripture I said you should give me just now. Huh? 1 Peter 1. The glory, because listen, where are you going to stay? Some people have come there. They are doing religious Christmas. Thank God for Christmas. Some people are back. They are fighting each other. Jesus was born in December. He's born in October. Whichever day. In fact, you can make your own Christmas my own bad day. You can make your own your bad day. It came. That is what we are concerned with. The date is as immaterial as anything, but that he came is a proof that on this planet there is a record somewhere that a man called Jesus Christ was born. The devil can't argue that one. Do you understand what I'm saying? That's what the incarnation. And gave him access to the human experience. The purpose of that, I showed you, the Son of Man. This is how you are supposed to live. Can you imagine if we live just like Jesus lived? Can you understand what I'm saying? The kind of business that Jesus will do if he was doing your business. The kind of structure he will put in place. I'm praying for you. This one that I have, listen. Was he ever stranded? Was he ever stranded? Was he ever stranded? And you know what? I believe that many of you doctors and nurses will be tools in the hand of God. You know why? You are good witnesses of the reality of God. Because if Jesus will anoint at least 5 of you today, that you have evidence, nobody can fault what you say. Are you here? If God should by your hand cure 10 kidney failure patients, they can't say you are lying.
1: Yes, sir.
0: They can say those of us that we are in them to come. Are you following what I'm saying? In fact, I was listening to a man, a former governor, sharing testimony on TV. Said when he saw a man of God was prophesying to him and all that, he saw him calling people and he said, when he was in the sky, he said, what you did there is very interesting. No? So you are the pastor, you are in for them to be coming and things like that. That's his thinking. That they gave them money to come and be, gave them their phone number. There are people that will still think like that. But God will use professionals. Are you hearing me? Professionals that are anointed. You have this understanding. You are the one that is treating this heart patient. You have the slide. You have everything to show. And the Lord said, lay your hand on him now. Have you read the book of Luke and the book of Acts? Luke wrote Acts and the book of Luke. He was a doctor. His book was so punchy. If you read the book of Acts of the Apostles and the book of Luke, you will have a healing ministry. You understand what I'm saying? Somebody went to a robber and said, what advice does he say? Read the book of Acts 30 days in 30 times. Are you listening to me? In 30 days. Read it. It was a doctor that wrote it. Luke. He wrote the book of Luke. He was interested in the medical side of the miracles. Because he can't.

0: pull a wool over his eyes. And it's time for that to happen. Because they think that those of us that we are called to full-time ministry, we didn't go to school. But unfortunately, we went to school. But the truth of the matter is that those of you that you are still in that field, God wants to mess you up. Are you hearing me? By opening your eyes. That this dentist, this man that is coming for dental trouble, it is an ancestral problem. That is what his grandfather, father, and everybody had. Help them out here. That's why I gave you understanding. Are you following me?
1: Yes, sir.
0: See, I want to anoint you as a businesswoman. To dethrone the illegal government that is in the market. But it won't on one yawolowe. Yeah, that's for somebody there. That's for somebody there. That's for somebody. Are you hearing me?
1: Yes, sir.
0: He said, if you don't join, if you don't do this sacrifice, you can't run transport business. You will have your own car will be the only one that is going and returning. I said, nothing can this. What can we do to stop it? Didn't they look at Daniel? How can we stop in the Old Testament? They say, except you find something to trap in their God. And that's when God showed up. That's when God showed up. You came to receive something here. You came to get an understanding. And that understanding will connect you to a journey that nothing can stop you. There's a journey that nothing can stop you. There's a journey that nothing can stop you. I want all of you men in medical field to come to the front first. No, don't leave where you are, everybody. But if you're in medical field, first come. Professionals, I see God putting something on you. You will do your profession at a higher dimension. Oh, you didn't hear what I said. You didn't hear what I said. You didn't hear what I said. One of our pastors told me, he said, medicine in UK is 20 years ahead of medicine in Nigeria. Do you know that medicine, the Holy Ghost, is 1,000 years ahead of medicine on the earth? Did you hear me? Oh, yeah. Which one are you? You are a lawyer that is coming out. What I said, medical doctor, professionals. And no, don't worry. Just stay where you are. I'm coming for profession. I just want all the doctors to come here. All the medical people, nurse or whatever. I said in Lagos years ago, God said he wants the medical profession to join him in the flow of life. One of the most visible expression of devil's wickedness, you see it in sickness and diseases. But then God said, I put you there. You see, do you understand what the devil does by attacking your concentration in church? Huh? If that put fear inside you, you are not the one that will catch something from somebody. Yeah. If you can find a medicine that is inoculation, what do you call it now? Huh?
1: Vaccine.
0: If this one is Holy Ghost, it is stronger than that vaccine. He says, speak the word for me. Listen to me. It was God that was showing Jacob how to do agriculture.
1: Yes, sir.
0: Huh?
1: Yes, sir.
0: Did you hear what I said?
1: Yes, sir.
0: Huh?
1: Yes, sir.
0: Did you hear me?
1: Yes, sir.
0: God wants to show you something.
1: Yes.
0: Every professional that is here, lift your two hands in the congregation, online, wherever you are. Do you understand? Look. Now, there is a time coming. Did you hear me? There's a time coming. You know, there are some times that God shows me some things. Some of you, in a field that is not your own, it will show you things.
1: Yes.
0: Do this. Oh, there's a time coming that we cross this divide of flesh and spirit. That new age will come. But before that time, he said some people will taste of the good word of God and the powers of the age to come. Did you hear me? Philip's transport. How many of you read this book, Mel Tari's book, Revival in Indonesia, many years ago? Anybody read that book? It wasn't fake. It happened. Are you hearing me? It happened. You read the old stories of Apostle Babalola and many things that happened. They are men like us. They eat eba like us. Oh God, before this dispensation end, there will be some. Not all, but I pray that there will be some. That this assembly will be part of that some.
1: Yes.
0: Some. That we walk in such confounding power.
1: Yes.
0: That we operate in such level and degree of intimacy with God.
1: Yes.
0: Did you hear what Daniel said? Give me one day. A man dreamt and forgot the dream. And he brought the dream back and said, this is the dream you had. And this is the interpretation. I see God coming for professionals here. Do you know there is no lawyer better than the great advocate himself, Jesus? Some of you are about to clean some people's money. That you get a brief. And by the time you finish, they replace your boss with you. I said, that girl, something's upon that girl.
2: Save it.
0: Ah. Do you understand what God is about to do with you today? Lift your hands, you medical people. You know, God has always brought doctors to this church and this anointing. Why? Why? Why? Maybe there is somebody here that we set up a medical institution, and some of you are setting them up. I see some of you already have clinics and things like that, and God wants to raise barriers against the spirit of death. It's not by mistake that is giving you this kind of understanding. Some of you wonder at the field that you are in, and where they shame me. Some of you, he wants you to set up a reference center.
2: Ravers.
0: Yeah, there are fields today. And say, I will fund it with my provision. Listen, there are people here that God will put an anointing on you. You know, many people do IVF and it fails. You will do your own that the anointing. That every IVF that you do will work. I don't know who is in that field, because God has talked of Holy Ghost assisted IVF. There's a skill in that field. There's a process in that field. Are you following me? There are doctors that God will use to stop the entry and the devastation of autism. That things that affect literature. And he said, how did he come? Yeah, because he's also the great physician. Lift your hands to Jesus, everybody. In the congregation, professionals. Professionals. Ozalaba Masali. Online, on ground. Holy Ghost, do something. Lift your two hands up to the Lord this afternoon. Some of you, before you came, you were struggling with your profession. But if you receive this impartation today, it will enhance. Listen, that's the word over you today. Enhanced function.
3: 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Ministering in the power of the Holy Ghost are Reverend Olushola Areogun, the General Overseer, and Reverend Oyenike Areogun, the Senior Pastor of the Dream Center of the Life Voices International Church, Reverend Dr. Lekan Babatunde, the President of Jesus' King Ministries, Ibadan, Reverend Dr. John Idowu, the General Overseer of the Name of Jesus Ministries, Ado Ekiti, Reverend Dr. Francis Olonode, President, Jesus is Lord Foundation, Modakeke Ife, Reverend Akinlolu Raphael, President, World Harvest Global Ministries, Ibadan, and Pastor Tunde Jayebo, Senior Pastor of Cherish Family 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Jesus is Lord. I'm sure you've been greatly blessed by that explosive teaching of God's Word. 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

0: Welcome to Insight. My name's Dudley Anderson. So good to be with you. And a very special hello to you indeed. Welcome to Insight. Insight is a half an hour Bible chat show, chatting about the Word of God, chatting about a topic or text from Scripture. It's my pleasure today to invite Dr. Archie Kendall to join us on Insight. And we're going to be talking about the danger of unforgiveness. Forgiveness is a very powerful virtue. Forgiveness does not execute revenge, but it does free the one who's been offended. Therefore, there is a grave danger in harboring unforgiveness in your heart. Unforgiveness grieves the Holy Spirit.
1: If we want the anointing, then we must not grieve the Holy Spirit. And the quick way to grieve the Spirit is to hold a grudge, and the devil is just waiting for the chance to see that there's unforgiveness there, and he will exploit it. And this is what grieves the Spirit, cuts off hearing his voice. So it's very, very important that we realize this aspect of the person of the Holy Spirit. He gets his feelings hurt easily.
0: Well, it's really my pleasure today to have with me on Insight Dr. R.T. Kendall. Thank you so much for joining us, Dr. Kendall.
1: Pleasure. Thank you for having me.
0: Wonderful. You're a renowned theologian, author, and speaker. Dr. Kendall, you've been running a ministry for many, many years. Senior minister at Westminster Chapel in London from 77 to 2002, among other things. Tell us a little bit about your work.
1: Well, we retired in 2002 after 25 years there, as you know. I guess you'd call me itinerant. I write books. And I take invitations to preach. I'm now 90 and still get invited.
0: Wow.
1: I just got back yesterday from Miami, a week ago from London.
0: Wow.
1: In a couple of weeks, I go to Doha, Qatar.
0: Goodness.
1: I go to Hong Kong for Easter. And so I am very blessed that at my age, people still want me.
0: Wow, that's amazing.
1: Yeah, it is amazing, and I'm just grateful to God because I don't deserve this, and I'm not trying to sound humble, but I'm just telling you the truth.
0: Yeah.
1: I don't deserve this.
0: Oh.
1: Thankfully, people still want to use me.
0: That's good news. Well, I'm a third of your age. I don't think I could travel as much as that. That's amazing. Well, Dr. Kendall, we're going to be talking about forgiveness today. Well, more specifically, unforgiveness. Talking about the danger of unforgiveness. So unforgiveness can be a very dangerous thing, RT. Unforgiveness can cause physiological harm, I believe, like heart disease. Chronic negative emotions like bitterness and unforgiveness can increase stress hormones and high blood pressure, resulting in heart disease, other mental disorders like depression and anxiety, among other things. Unforgiveness can be very dangerous. But more than that, unforgiveness creates an advantage for the devil, for Satan. And this is what it says in 2 Corinthians chapter 2, and I'm reading from verse 10. Now, whom you forgive anything, I also forgive. Of course, this is Paul writing by the inspiration of God's Holy Spirit. And he goes on to say, for indeed, I have forgiven anything, I have forgiven that one for the sake of the presence of Christ. Verse 11, lest Satan should take advantage of us, for we are not ignorant of his devices. And then in Ephesians chapter 4, verse 27, it says, give no opportunity to the devil. Archie, I believe that unforgiveness gives an opportunity to the devil in our lives. Unforgiveness doesn't just hurt, it doesn't hurt the person that you're holding unforgiveness for, the person who's caused the offense. Unforgiveness hurts the person holding the unforgiveness. Wouldn't you agree?
1: Yes, well, the verse you quote, I was ready to quote to you. And Satan is looking for a chance to exploit us. And whenever there is a grudge, it's exactly what he wants. And it's an open door. It's an invitation for the devil to walk right in.
0: Mm-hmm.
1: And so that verse is very, very important.
0: It is indeed. And how does unforgiveness give opportunity to Satan? You know, I've just said that it can affect our physical life as well. It affects our minds. It can affect our bodies. But how else can unforgiveness give opportunity to Satan?
1: I'll tell you a little story that I think you will like this. I was in Korea several months ago, and after I preached, I think it was just little talk on the Holy Spirit, a lady came up to me. I guess she's in her 30s, and she said, I work with AI, artificial intelligence. Mm-hmm. And she said, could I ask you a question? I said, sure. She said, can AI imitate the voice of the Holy Spirit? And I replied, I grieve the Holy Spirit when I show any grudge. And so I hear the voice of the Holy Spirit in proportion to how little I have grieved the Holy Spirit. Mm-hmm. And she said, oh, my goodness. She said, AI cannot do that. Mm-hmm. And I thought that was very, very interesting that there's something AI cannot do, because we're living in a day when everybody is using AI. I mean, preachers get their sermons that way.
0: I know.
1: And I would be, frankly, I don't mean to sound pious, but I'd be afraid. I would honestly be afraid to get a sermon from AI. But anyway, I just thought I would tell you that, because it all is connected, because if we want the anointing, and that's frankly all I live for, if we want the anointing, then we must not grieve the Holy Spirit. And the quick way to grieve the Spirit is to hold a grudge, and the devil is just waiting for the chance to see that there's unforgiveness there, and he will exploit it. I guarantee he will exploit it, and this is what grieves the Spirit, cuts off hearing his voice.
0: And grieving the Holy Spirit is a dreadful thing. You know, I'm married. I know you've been married, and the last thing I want to do is grieve my wife.
1: By the way, how long have you been married?
0: Probably not as long as you. I've been married 43 years.
1: Well, 67 years for Louise and me.
0: That's incredible. Very well done. But, you know, I'm sure you'll agree that, you know, as a married man, you don't want to grieve your wife. You don't want to make her unhappy. You want a happy marriage. You want a happy relationship at the end of the day. And as you've rightly said, when I sin, and indeed when I hold unforgiveness, I grieve the Holy Spirit. Why do you think it's a grief to the Spirit? Why does God get grieved when I hold unforgiveness?
1: Well, it was something the Apostle Paul knew when he said it in Ephesians 4:30, grieve not the Holy Spirit of God, with whom you were sealed for the day of redemption. This is a Greek word that can mean get your feelings hurt. Mm-hmm. People say, well, you cannot hurt the feelings of the Holy Spirit. Yes, you can, says Paul. And what grieves him is when we lose our temper, hold a grudge, unforgiveness, point the finger, speaking evil of people, and the Holy Spirit doesn't like that. And so it's very, very important that we realize this aspect of the person of the Holy Spirit. He's a very sensitive person, and he gets his feelings hurt easily.
0: Exactly right. You know, the Bible says God is love. He's the actual personification of this great emotion called love. God is love. And if God is love, I believe he has a very tender heart. We read the Old Testament and we think that God is, you know, vicious and malicious, and he brings cursing and condemnation on people. But that was just because of the result of sin. Wouldn't you agree? You know, many people say to me, why does God allow disaster? Why does God allow disease and famine? Well, I believe, Archie Kendall, I believe the only thing God had ever allowed was our choice to choose him or not. And because mankind chose to reject God's perfect will, all of this corruption came into the world. And as a result, it grieved God. And so because God is love, he wants our love. And so when I'm holding unforgiveness or bitterness in my heart, I'm grieving the very nature of love. But, you know, I just said earlier that unforgiveness also physically hurts us as individuals. if I may just share a short story with you. Many years ago, I was in a church in Johannesburg, South Africa, where I grew up, and I was offended by a lady in the church. She said and did a few things that really got up my nose, really offended me, and I was angry at her, and I held onto that offense, and I held onto that unforgiveness for many, many years, and it affected me. I'd wake up in the morning, and I describe it like a pendulum in my heart. One minute it's up, then it's down, then it's up, then it's down. I feel good, then I feel bad, and I feel good, and then I feel bad, because I'm holding this grudge in my heart and this unforgiveness in my heart. And many years after the offense, I decided to deal with this, and I sought the Lord, and I said, God, help me to forgive her. Now, here's the thing. She never apologized. She never came to me and apologized or repented of her offense. And yet the Lord prompted me to nevertheless forgive her. And my process of forgiveness, by the grace of God, was to confess it. And I started out by simply waking up in the morning and confessing, oh, I forgive her. I did it rather begrudgingly, but I'd say, Lord, I forgive her, I forgive her. And you know what, RT? A few days later, I woke up one morning and I suddenly realized that that bitterness was gone. And my forgiveness had moved from my lips to my heart, and I completely forgave her. You know, and what comes to mind when I share that story is that she didn't apologize, and yet I chose to forgive her. It's like Jesus on the cross, wouldn't you say? When Jesus was on the cross, he said, Father, forgive them, for they know not what they do. That was before anybody in that crowd, Roman or Jew, apologized or repented of crucifying him. He forgave them. So the big question I have for you today is, is forgiveness dependent upon apology or repentance?
1: God knows what you're thinking. And the important thing is we don't grieve God and grieve the Holy Spirit. And sometimes you do have to apologize. And sometimes it's better that you don't, because you could do it in a way of being manipulative. I would say my pastoral experience, and I've been preaching for over 70 years, 9 out of 10 people that we have to forgive don't think they've done anything wrong. Mm-hmm. You could put them under a lie detector, and they haven't done anything wrong. The people that I had to forgive in England years ago, when I was still in London, they didn't think they did anything wrong at all. And that's what hurts. Mm-hmm. And what hurts is that the people that have hurt us don't know they've hurt us. And so, therefore, you don't want to go up and say to them, I forgive you, because they're going to say, for what? And you just start a fight. It's something that's got to happen in your heart, and they don't know what you're thinking, but God knows.
0: Absolutely. And as I just gave the example of Jesus on the cross, he forgave them before they had apologized. Nobody in the crowd apologized for hanging him on a cross. They didn't repent. And yet he said, I forgive you. You know, there's this power in that. And it's so my forgiveness of another person isn't dependent upon whether they come to me groveling and apologizing. My forgiveness is a choice that I make. And forgiveness is a choice that I make.
1: Exactly.
0: To simply.
1: Yeah, you don't wait for God to knock you down.
0: Yeah.
1: Come on. It is a choice. You're right.
0: It is a choice. And it's a simple decision that we make. And again, irrespective of the offense, irrespective of the person who's committed the offense, prayerfully and hopefully that person will apologize. You know, if I've offended somebody, and I have done it many times, I'm sure you have in your life, and I've offended people, the sad reality is I offend people without knowing I've done it. And I've offended somebody, but when I realize I've offended them, I will apologize, because for me, apology has the same effect as forgiveness, because when I apologize, I release that offense from my own lips, and I release that offense from my heart, and thankfully, if the person forgives me, it's a double blessing.
1: Well, I would put this caution. I only apologize if I know that's what they want. They may not want it.
0: Okay.
1: And if you do it and they don't want it, and they don't even think they've done anything wrong, you'll stir up a hornet's nest unwittingly. And so the main thing is that you Forgive them because they want you to. That's different.
0: Yeah, absolutely. Well, it's an amazing emotion and an amazing practical format of life to forgive. Artie, we've been chatting for a little while. We're going to take a little break and get back after this.
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0: You're listening to Insight with me, Dudley Anderson, sharing the program today with Dr. Artie Kendall. And we're talking about the danger of unforgiveness. If you have any questions, perhaps you can relate to something we've said in the program so far. I would love to hear from you. Email me, dudley@surereality.net. Any questions? Maybe you need some prayer. I would love to hear from you. It's dudley@surereality.net. Well, today, talking with Dr. Artie Kendall about the danger of unforgiveness. Unforgiveness is indeed very dangerous. Unforgiveness not only hurts our soul and mind, inflicting mental illnesses like anxiety, depression, and fear, but it can also hurt our bodies by placing stress upon the heart. Archie Kendall has made it very clear that if we harbor unforgiveness in our hearts, we offend God's Holy Spirit. God forbid. Conversely, we've discussed how powerful forgiveness can be. Forgiveness releases anxiety, anger, and frustration. Forgiveness ushers in peace and healing. Healing not only of our relationships, but healing of the offended heart, mind, and body. We used some examples of how forgiveness is a choice, often simply beginning with a confession of forgiveness for an offense. We've also seen in our chat so far that forgiveness is not necessarily dependent upon apology. For example, Jesus forgave those who crucified him before they repented. I continue chatting with Dr. Artie Kendall today on Insight about the danger of unforgiveness. Artie Kendall, thank you so much for joining us today on Insight, talking about the danger of unforgiveness. You know, Artie, another testimony, or rather another scripture that comes to mind was a parable that Jesus shared about the unforgiving servant. And he shared this parable. This is in Matthew chapter 18. And he says there was a master once that had several servants that owed him money. And he chose to forgive them of their debts. And one particular servant owed a lot to his master. And his master said, "I forgive you." And he wiped the debt clean. What a wonderful privilege that was. Sadly, in the story that Jesus says, this servant then goes out and finds a fellow servant who owes him a lesser debt, and he doesn't forgive his fellow servant. In fact, he throws him in prison for that debt. And what the king says to the servant is that because you have done this, I will then throw you into prison. Jesus said in Matthew chapter 18, verse 35, "So also my heavenly Father will do to every one of you if you do not forgive your brother from your heart." This is scary stuff. Unforgiveness is a scary thing. Elsewhere, Jesus said in Mark chapter 11, verse 26, "But if you do not forgive, neither will your Father in heaven forgive you your trespasses." There is a danger here in unforgiveness, isn't there?
1: Well, let's be clear that we know what that means, though. Some think it means you will go to hell and not to heaven if you don't forgive. In the Lord's Prayer, you know, there's the petition, "Forgive us our trespasses as we forgive those who trespass against us." And then at the end of the Lord's Prayer, Jesus gave a commentary and says, if you don't forgive men their trespasses, your Heavenly Father won't forgive you yours. Well, some think that this means whether you go to heaven or hell is contingent on whether you forgive. That is not the purpose of the Lord's Prayer or in the parable that you cited. It has to do with our fellowship with the Father and a Christian coming into his or her inheritance. Now, I'm opening up a vista that you may not be familiar with or may not agree with, but I felt compelled to let you know that it's my view that this forgiveness has nothing to do with your salvation, but has to do with your relationship with God and having fellowship with him and enjoying your inheritance.
0: Exactly right. But Jesus made it very clear that forgiveness is the nature of God, God the Father. And he said, like what he said, I just quoted it, if we don't forgive our brother, the Lord will not forgive us. He said it. Jesus said that. It doesn't mean to say that we've lost our salvation, because salvation is dependent upon my repentance of sin, and unforgiveness is a sin. But there's that danger in it, Archie Kendall, that if I do not forgive my brother, I offend. You spoke about it earlier. We grieve the Holy Spirit. We offend God's very nature of his grace and his forgiveness when I choose not to forgive. But this brings me nice and clearly onto the salvation story, you know, because the Bible says we've all sinned and come short of God's glory. In other words, we've all offended God the Father right from the beginning because of the stuff called sin. Sin means missing the mark, and I've missed the mark of God's goodness. All have sinned, it says in Romans 3:23, and fallen short of God's glory. But Jesus came to reconcile us to God and to make a way for us to be forgiven of our sins. What is the message of the gospel to you, Archie Kendall?
1: Well, the message of the gospel is having the knowledge that you only have heaven to look forward to if you've transferred the hope you had in your good works to what Jesus did for you on the cross. And so I am amazed ever increasingly how many people in the church, and they would call themselves Christian, actually think that they get to heaven by their good works. As you probably know, that President Donald Trump said if he gets the Nobel Prize, I believe that will get him to heaven. And I sent him a word. I don't think he's ever heard it, but I warned him. I said, you can win 1,000 Nobel Prizes and go to hell. Mm-hmm. And so the main thing with the gospel, God, the forgiveness is not the initial thing. It's knowing your only hope of going to heaven is you transfer all hope in your good works to what Jesus did for you on the cross.
0: Exactly right. The scripture says that our good works are like filthy rags in God's sight. In other words, the best I can be is not good enough. You know, here's the key for me anyway. I need to be good enough for God, to know God, because God is absolute. He's absolutely righteous and good. But that's impossible because I'm not good enough. I'm a sinner. But this is why Jesus came. Because the Bible says God made him who had no sin. In other words, Jesus was as good as God. He was good enough for God because he is God in the flesh. But God made him to become sin for me on the cross so that in him and only in him can I become as good as God. You see, because God made him who had no sin to become sin for me so that in him I become the righteousness of God. Not Dudley's righteousness or Archie Kendall's righteousness, but God's righteousness in me, imputed into me by his grace and his mercy and his forgiveness. The scripture also tells us that if we confess our sins, he's faithful and just to forgive us and cleanse us from all unrighteousness. For me, it's not just the forgiveness that matters here. It's the cleansing. So what does that mean to you, Archie Kendall? How did you come to know the forgiveness of God in your life?
1: Well, I was 6 years old. And one Sunday morning, I said to my mother and father, I want to become a Christian. I want to be saved. And my father said, well, we don't need to wait till we get to church. We can pray right now. And I remember it as though it were yesterday. 6 years old, kneeling at my parents' bedside, asking God to forgive me of my sins. Now, at the age of six, I look back and think, what was my sin that I felt convicted of? And it was probably talking back to my parents and sassing them. And that convicted me. And I asked God to forgive me. And I felt so good after I confessed those sins to God. Well, that's the way I was converted at the age of six. Now, later in life, you find deeper levels of doing the same thing, but it's not to do with the conversion, but continued fellowship with the Father.
0: And that's what I love about this verse in 1 John chapter 1. It says, he's faithful faithful and just to forgive us. And I love that word faithful because that means consistent. It means God will always forgive me when I confess and repent my sins. And confession is the key here. If I admit to it, you know, it's tough for us to admit we're wrong, isn't it? When I admit I'm wrong, when I've confessed my sin, he's faithful. He's consistent to forgive me, not just at the point of my conversion. Thank God he did that. But at any point in my life, because Archie Kendall, you're 90 years old, and I'm sure you will agree that there are days in your life that you still sin. I sin. But if I confess my sin, he's faithful and consistent to forgive me. Why? Because justice was done at Calvary.
1: Yes, 1 John 1:8 says, if we say we have no sin, we deceive ourselves and the truth is not in us. And I would also add that Jeremiah 17:9 is relevant for the most holy man or woman. When Jeremiah said, the heart is deceitful above all things and desperately wicked, who can know it? And so I don't think we ever outgrow Jeremiah 17:9.
0: Absolutely. Archie Kendall, has been absolutely wonderful chatting with you today on Insight, talking about the danger of unforgiveness, indeed the power of forgiveness. Thank you so much for joining us today on Insight. You've been listening to the Bible Chat Show Insight with me, Dudley Anderson, sharing today's show with Dr. Archie Kendall, and we've been talking about the danger of unforgiveness. Indeed, unforgiveness can be very dangerous, not only to our relationships or our minds, inflicting mental illness, but also it can affect our physical bodies. There is power in forgiveness, choosing to forgive, and forgiveness is indeed a choice. If we've said anything that makes sense to you, maybe you have some questions about unforgiveness, we would love to hear from you. You can email me, dudley@surereality.net. Once again, if you can relate to anything we've said in today's program, I would love to hear from you. It's dudley@surereality.net. Now, we wound up our show today talking about the great forgiveness of God of us. Jesus died upon the cross. And when he died upon the cross, it says in the scriptures that he prayed, Father, forgive them, for they know not what they do. You see, they crucified Jesus. They killed him. They beat him up. They offended him severely. And yet, before any of the Romans or the Jews actually apologized or repented of their misconduct, Jesus chose to forgive them. Now, here's the good news. Jesus has chosen to forgive you. Ephesians chapter 1, verse 7, I leave it with you today. It says, in him we have redemption through his blood, the forgiveness of sins, according to the riches of his grace. Email me, dudley@surereality.net. 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From me, Dudley Anderson, till next time, God bless you and keep your eyes on Jesus.

0: We welcome you to Living by the Answer, sponsored by the Dream Center of the Life Voices International Churches. Come and enjoy the teaching ministry of one of God's choicest servants, Reverend Olushola Ajodele Areogun. We believe God with you that God's dreams for your life will certainly come to pass as you hear God's word and apply the truths in Jesus' name. Stay tuned and get blessed.
1: Praise the Lord. Welcome to another exciting time in God's presence and the word of God. I'm sure you have been waiting for me. I believe God with you today that God's dreams for your lives will certainly come to pass as you hear the word of God and apply the principles to your lives in Jesus' name. Father, bless your word today and cause your kingdom to increase tremendously by it in Jesus' name. Amen.
2: All right, sit down. Let's look at the Bible a little and then Matthew chapter 16 and verse 13. When Jesus came into the coast of Caesarea Philippi, he asked his disciples, saying, "Whom do men say that I, the Son of Man, am?" That's a question that you have to answer by revelation, not by information. That is going to be the cornerstone of your faith as a Christian. The bone of contention in the world is not about God. It's about who Jesus is. Is he an ordinary man? Is he one of the prophets? Is he a good man? Is he God? And that transforms your life. But it can't be information that you have by religion. It has to be a revelation that you have personally. Who is Jesus to you? Who do men say that I am? So the Lord knew that the future of his assignment on the earth will depend on the revelation of this man, of him. They had been with him for some time, but he still didn't have that by revelation. And so he asked them that question. Verse 14, and they said, "Some say that thou art John the Baptist, some Elias," that's Elijah, "others Jeremiah, or one of the prophets." So it's not a new thing that people say, all these ones that say you are John the Baptist, these are, they have their religions in the world today. Is that okay? Even people that claim to be Christians, they have questions about whether Jesus is God or not. There are various positions that you have in the world today about the person of Jesus. We believe in the Trinity. But do you believe in the Trinity biblically? That's the key thing. Somebody says God can manifest occasionally as Jesus, as the Holy Ghost, or as the Father. We're just the same one person that can just manifest as Jesus, as the Holy Ghost, and as the Father. So he believes in the Father, Son, and the Holy Spirit, but he's not believing biblically. And he may be very eloquent about it. And it would affect their Christian walk. Okay? And I hear many people argue on social media and in different places. It's been ongoing for a long time. But you must settle that question for yourself, because that is the bone of contention. You know, if you go to a public gathering, a political gathering, and they ask you to pray, they won't have any problem with you if you pray in the name of God, in the name of the Almighty God. We present this meeting to you in God's holy name. Everybody will say amen in different ways. Some people say amen. Some will say ashe. Some will say amen. You have made it general. But when you say in the name of Jesus, Some people will not say anything. Amen. Some people will get up and leave. Not because the person wanted to leave, but because the name that you called has driven the devil that was inside the person. And that atmosphere is too tough for the person to say, well, I'm not, and then doesn't like you. So you must know who Jesus is. Is that okay? Praise God. How many of you are ready to die for Jesus here? Let me see your hand up. Raise your hand up. Okay, how many of you are not ready to die for Jesus? So which one are you going to do? Amen. Now, the only way you can survive now is if you are not ready to die for Jesus, you can't live for him. Is that okay? You've got to settle that. He's not inviting death to come and take you. It is just telling death that I'm not going to change. Jesus is the only way. Amen. And that is when he will empower you to live for him. Do you understand that? Praise God. So many of you are ready to die for Jesus. Raise your hand up. Raise it. Let me see your hand up. Because if you are not ready, I'll say it again. If you are afraid to die for him, he can't empower you to live for him. Do you understand that? Praise God. The truth of the matter is that the subject of resurrection, we must know what it means to our relationship with death and the devil. Is that okay? Most of the time, in Christian circles, and especially Pentecostal circles, we have an unbiblical relationship with the devil and with death and life. And it's important that you clarify your relationship and your position. In some Orthodox circles, they have a worse relationship with death than the one that we have in the Pentecostal circles. Most Pentecostal people don't want to die. Are you hearing what I'm saying? I had a former Nigerian leader said that at 70 or 80 something, he said, what am I afraid to die for? So you can't scare me with death. He's not quoting the Bible, but he's just saying that at his age, he's not afraid of what? Of dying. So he has a relationship with death that is built on age, not Bible. Amen? And I want you to build a relationship with death that is built on the Bible. Is that okay? Praise God. If I ask you, how many of you can give me 10 scriptures that speak about your relationship with death? Can you name some of them? That song said, death tried all his might, but Jesus broke its chains. I said, let the ark rejoice. You know, the greatest fear that men have, every fear stems from the fear of death. Are you following me? If you have a fear of height, it's not height that you're afraid of, it is dying that you're afraid of, really. Did you hear what I'm saying? There used to be a frontline traditional ruler many years ago that they said he's afraid of flying. Doesn't matter anywhere he's going, he will go by road. Big entourage. But it's not that he's afraid of flying, he's afraid of dying. Do you understand what I'm saying? Praise God. Why are you afraid of sickness? Huh? How many of you knew when you didn't know about death, you were using sickness to escape? When you were not sick, you said you were sick. Am I correct? I mean, some of your children are still doing it now. Saturday, there's going to be cleaning of the house. I have one problem here. Because it doesn't know what sickness means. But you will not say, I have one problem here. Because you know that problem can come. But really what you're afraid of is, you're afraid of dying. Amen. So that is the mother of all fears, the fear of death. And Jesus has broken that power. But how did he break it? You must have that understanding. So God does not want us as his children to live without understanding. I hope you understand what I'm saying. Without understanding. I hope you understand what I'm saying. Now, the difference between understanding and obedience.

effectiveness in ministry, follow your understanding. To have miracles, you need obedience without understanding. Hello? If you were there when God told Moses to stretch his rod, how long will you take to understand the mechanics behind that? But if you wanted to wait, Pharaoh would have caught up with them. So they just had to obey. I must know the difference between obedience and understanding. Because those are two sides of our Christianity. Okay, many people obey God very sincerely and they experience some miracles, but then they are full of fear and uncertainty in their relationship with God. Did you get that? And sometimes the obedience is not enjoyable because it's not coming from understanding. And the Bible says, with all you're getting, get understanding. Get understanding. So this is the way to go. If you don't have any instruction, be acquiring understanding. Did you get what I'm saying? But once you get an instruction, what do you do? Just obey. When you are dealing with God, if there's no instruction, just settle down. It means there's nothing, no evil is going to catch up with you. I hope you understand. Praise God. And now, you know, look at all the three of you that are sitting in front here. No, sit down. The three of you sitting in front here. You can't see your back. Am I correct? Huh? And if there's anything that happened now that you cannot turn your head sideways, you can only look here. You will depend on me to tell you what is coming from your back. Am I correct? Do you trust me enough? Huh? Good. So if I tell you and say, stand up. Because you don't know what is coming from the back, you trust what I'm saying. Is that okay? That's like obedience and understanding. Is that okay? You must come to a place that you trust God enough as a child of God, that when God has not given you any instruction, it doesn't matter what the devil is doing or trying, you are covered. Sit down. Did you get what I said there? That they are depending on me to tell them if somebody is coming from the back. When I signal to you, you know, but you have to be looking, you have to look at me. No? But if I don't give any signal, just keep enjoying yourself. You are covered. I hope you are following what I'm saying. Praise God. So we must learn to get the signals of God that bring his instructions, his warnings, his guidance to us so as to obey. Is that simple enough? Huh? But when that has not come, then you should be acquiring understanding. You should be acquiring understanding. What I'm doing now is giving you understanding. Did you hear me? If I'm going to travel and I don't get any indication about anything, I have enough understanding to know that that trip is covered. And I'll go. However, if I have any indication, I have a dilemma. Do I believe or not? I have to decide to obey or not obey. And at such times, people have asked me,

0: What if I'm not sure? I say, well, if you are not sure, it's better to err on the side of caution, not on the side of action. Are you listening to me? Let me give you this, which is going to help you. The devil does not usually attack you the first time you do something wrong. He waits until it becomes a habit to launch his attack. So, if you have an indication, what is calling for is obedience. Because understanding can wait. Obedience won't wait. Did you hear what I said? Praise God. And one of the things that I found out with Christians, Pentecostals, I am one of, is the fact that testimonies provoke us not to understanding, provoke us many times to irresponsibility. Unconsciously. What do I mean by that? Testimonies are designed to stir up faith. But then, unconsciously, somewhere in the back of your mind, when you hear testimony, God did this, God did this, God did that, and things like that. And some testimonies are very incredible. It just gives you a wide zone to do strange things. If we are here now, how does God speak to us as a group of people? If God wants to speak to everybody here, He's going to speak through authorized, recognized channel. Okay? And if it's a meeting like this, nobody is going to hold this microphone except the person is authorized to hold the microphone. You agree with that? You are not likely to find a first timer or a stranger walking and take the microphone and start addressing you. You yourself will not listen to the person. So once the person has a microphone, you have an unconscious thought in your mind, that person is permitted to be here. So whatever the person says, you are likely to open up to it. So that's a recognized person. And so we have to be careful that we don't put the microphone in the hand of somebody that we don't trust. Amen? But now this is Dream Center, a ministry that is distinct. Okay? Members are distinct. Different from another ministry. So if God wants to talk to Dream Center, He's like to talk through me or any authorized channel that we know and say God is saying something. You say, but what do you mean by that? Meaning that God can say something to Dream Center and He comes through Pastor Nkoya, for example, and He calls me and says, Daddy, I had the revelation. I saw it and I saw church members and all that, and things like that. And He says it to me. And I take it to God. And Lord says, yes, that's me. So I bring it to you. Are you following what I'm saying? Now, God has spoken to us. After that, you have the responsibility of obedience, not understanding. Because understanding can wait, obedience won't wait. Now, when it's obedience, obedience means action. You must act on the side of caution. Not on the side, you must err on the side of caution, not on the side of action. That I'm not going to disobey. But that's where testimonies come in now. Are you following what I'm saying? You know, I remember one convention that we had. Some of you from Lagos still remember that convention. The last service, the last session of the convention, I was praying to release the people. And that word started coming from heaven. Your path and that of destroyers will not cross. Your path and that of destroyers will not cross. I was looking at this, my deacon. He was sitting around here. And I kept on, I saw, it was focused on him. So I kept declaring that word. The only thing I didn't do was to call him forward and lay hands on him. And then everybody left. And 1 hour later, they called on the way to Morgan. They were involved in a very terrible accident, head-on collision. The deacon escaped, but the other person in that vehicle didn't make it. The other vehicle didn't make it. And when they said, okay, I said, oh, thank you, Lord. So that God came for him. Are you following what I'm saying? Now, supposing that day I pushed in the spirit and said, Deacon, don't travel today. Now, where testimonies come in is that, Daddy, can you help me tell God to give me permission? You know, the way many of us relate with God is like we relate with political leaders or people in our lives. Do you understand what I'm saying? If you need something from Dr. Ojo, you can tell Pastor Toba, can you help me talk to him to change what he has said? That's how we, somewhere in the consciousness of everybody, that is what testimony does for you. Are you following what I'm saying? Now, this is a person that knows by science. He's a doctor, man, a doctor, female, and both of them are ASAs, and they want to marry. The two of them, science has told them that this is a dangerous combination. But they have had testimonies that there are people that are ASAs and they have married. And something tells them, God will do our own. I mean, if you understand what I'm saying. I'm not saying God can't do their own, but the ones that they have had testimony, they didn't find out what is the instructions and details and everything. But they now, excuse me, sir, pray for us. Even after they have told them that if pastor said don't go ahead, there's no problem. We have had. And then they come to church, they are waiting for days that there's a word that says everybody that has any issue, come forward. I see the two of them come forward. And the pastor that has told them not to go forward is wondering what's going to happen. Are you following what I'm saying? So I said they should err on the side of caution. What does that mean? Put everything on hold and say, God, we love each other, but except you say so. And then wait. If God doesn't see anything, go your separate ways. If God says something, you can still come together. Are you following what I'm saying? But not every Christian is going to do that. People are just going to follow whatever. If you now err on the side of caution, you have divine insurance.
1: 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Ministering in the power of the Holy Ghost are Reverend Olushola Areogun, the General Overseer, and Reverend Oyenike Areogun, the Senior Pastor of the Dream Center of the Life Voices International Church, Reverend Dr. Lekan Babatunde, the President of Jesus' King Ministries, Ibadan, Reverend Dr. John Idowu, the General Overseer of the Name of Jesus Ministries, Adoekiti, Reverend Dr. Francis Olonode, President, Jesus' Lord Foundation, Modakeke Ife, Reverend Akinlolu Raphael, President, World Harvest Global Ministries, Ibadan, and Pastor Tunde Jayebo, Senior Pastor of Cherish Family 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Jesus is Lord. I'm sure you've been greatly blessed by that explosive teaching of God's Word. 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
3: 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It's the B.O.B. Bounce. And it's about to get real. Let's go!
4: 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Yes, sir. They shall hunger no more, neither shall they thirst anymore. Preach, preacher! For God shall wipe away, yes, sir, every tear from their eyes. Yes, sir. 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

0: Insight is a half-hour chat show getting into the Word of God and getting the Word of God into us. On the next Insight, I'll be speaking with Pastor Peter Jenkins about the real meaning of salvation. 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Whoever believes in Him should not perish but have eternal life. 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
2: 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Bounce. And it's about to get real. Let's go.
3: Book of Revelation, chapter 7, verses 16 and 17. Yes, sir. They shall hunger no more, neither shall they thirst anymore. Preach, preacher. For God shall wipe away. Yes, sir. Every tear from their eye. Yes, sir. 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

0: Welcome to Insight. My name's Dudley Anderson. So good to be with you. And a very special hello to you indeed. Welcome to Insight. Insight is a half an hour Bible chat show, chatting about the Word of God, chatting about a topic or text from Scripture. It's my pleasure today to invite Dr. Archie Kendall to join us on Insight. And we're going to be talking about the danger of unforgiveness. Forgiveness is a very powerful virtue. Forgiveness does not execute revenge, but it does free the one who's been offended. Therefore, there is a grave danger in harboring unforgiveness in your heart. Unforgiveness grieves the Holy Spirit.
1: If we want the anointing, then we must not grieve the Holy Spirit. And the quick way to grieve the Spirit is to hold a grudge, and the devil is just waiting for the chance to see that there's unforgiveness there, and he will exploit it. And this is what grieves the Spirit, cuts off hearing his voice. So it's very, very important that we realize this aspect of the person of the Holy Spirit. He gets his feelings hurt easily.
0: Well, it's really my pleasure today to have with me on Insight, Dr. R.T. Kendall. Thank you so much for joining us, Dr. Kendall.
1: Pleasure. Thank you for having me.
0: Wonderful. You're a renowned theologian, author, and speaker. Dr. Kendall, you've been running a ministry for many, many years. Senior minister at Westminster Chapel in London from 77 to 2002, among other things. Tell us a little bit about your work.
1: Well, we retired in 2002 after 25 years there, as you know. I guess you'd call me itinerant. I write books. And I take invitations to preach. I'm now 90 and still get invited. I just got back yesterday from Miami, a week ago from London. In a couple of weeks, I go to Doha, Qatar. I go to Hong Kong for Easter. And so I am very blessed that at my age, people still want me.
0: Wow, that's amazing.
1: Yeah, it is amazing, and I'm just grateful to God because I don't deserve this, and I'm not trying to sound humble, but I'm just telling you the truth.
0: Yeah.
1: I don't deserve this. Thankfully, people still want to use me.
0: That's good news. Well, I'm a third of your age. I don't think I could travel as much as that. That's amazing. Well, Dr. Kendall, we're going to be talking about forgiveness today. Well, more specifically, unforgiveness, talking about the danger of unforgiveness. So unforgiveness can be a very dangerous thing, R.T. Unforgiveness can cause physiological harm, I believe, like heart disease. Chronic negative emotions like bitterness and unforgiveness can increase stress hormones and high blood pressure, resulting in heart disease, other mental disorders like depression and anxiety, among other things. Unforgiveness can be very dangerous. But more than that, unforgiveness creates an advantage for the devil, for Satan. And this is what it says in 2 Corinthians chapter 2, and I'm reading from verse 10. Now, whom you forgive anything, I also forgive. Of course, this is Paul writing by the inspiration of God's Holy Spirit. And he goes on to say, for indeed, I have forgiven anything, I have forgiven that one for the sake of the presence of Christ. Verse 11, lest Satan should take advantage of us, for we are not ignorant of his devices. And then in Ephesians chapter 4, verse 27, it says, give no opportunity to the devil. Archie, I believe that unforgiveness gives an opportunity to the devil in our lives. Unforgiveness doesn't just hurt, it doesn't hurt the person that you're holding unforgiveness for, the person who's caused the offense. Unforgiveness hurts the person holding the unforgiveness. Wouldn't you agree?
1: Yes, well, the verse you quote, I was ready to quote to you. And Satan is looking for a chance to exploit us. And whenever there is a grudge, it's exactly what he wants. And it's an open door. It's an invitation for the devil to walk right in. So that verse is very, very important.
0: It is indeed. And how does unforgiveness give opportunity to Satan? You know, I've just said that it can affect our physical life as well. It affects our minds. It can affect our bodies. But how else can unforgiveness give opportunity to Satan?
1: I'll tell you a little story that I think you will like this. I was in Korea several months ago, and after I preached, I think it was just little talk on the Holy Spirit, a lady came up to me. I guess she's in her 30s, and she said, I work with AI, artificial intelligence. Mm-hmm. And she said, could I ask you a question? I said, sure. She said, can AI imitate the voice of the Holy Spirit? Mm-hmm. And I replied, I grieve the Holy Spirit when I show any grudge. And so I hear the voice of the Holy Spirit in proportion to how little I have grieved the Holy Spirit. Mm-hmm. And she said, oh, my goodness. She said, AI cannot do that. Mm-hmm. And I thought that was very, very interesting, that there's something AI cannot do, because we're living in a day when everybody is using AI. I mean, preachers get their sermons that way.
0: I know.
1: And I would be, frankly, I don't mean to sound pious, but I'd be afraid. I would honestly be afraid to get a sermon from AI. But anyway, I just thought I would tell you that, because it all is connected, because if we want the anointing, and that's frankly all I live for, if we want the anointing, then we must not grieve the Holy Spirit. Mm-hmm. And the quick way to grieve the Spirit is to hold a grudge, and the devil is just waiting for the chance to see that there's unforgiveness there, and he will exploit it. I guarantee he will exploit it, and this is what grieves the Spirit, cuts off hearing his voice.
0: Mm-hmm. And grieving the Holy Spirit is a dreadful thing, you know. I'm married. I know you've been married, and the last thing I want to do is grieve my wife.
1: By the way, how long have you been married?
0: Probably not as long as you. I've been married 43 years.
1: Well, 67 years for Louise and me.
0: That's incredible. Very well done. But, you know, I'm sure you'll agree that, you know, as a married man, you don't want to grieve your wife. You don't want to make her unhappy. You want a happy marriage. You want a happy relationship at the end of the day. And as you've rightly said, when I sin, and indeed when I hold unforgiveness, I grieve the Holy Spirit. Why do you think it's a grief to the Spirit? Why does God get grieved when I hold unforgiveness?
1: Well, it was something the Apostle Paul knew when he said it in Ephesians 4:30, grieve not the Holy Spirit of God, with whom you were sealed for the day of redemption. This is a Greek word that can mean get your feelings hurt. Mm-hmm. People say, oh, you cannot hurt the feelings of the Holy Spirit. Yes, you can, says Paul. Mm-hmm. And what grieves him is when we lose our temper, hold a grudge, unforgiveness, point the finger, speaking evil of people, and the Holy Spirit doesn't like that. And so it's very, very important that we realize this aspect of the person of the Holy Spirit. He's a very sensitive person, mm-hmm. and he gets his feelings hurt easily.
0: Exactly right. You know, the Bible says God is love. He's the actual personification of this great emotion called love. God is love. And if God is love, I believe he has a very tender heart. We read the Old Testament and we think that God is, you know, vicious and malicious, and he brings cursing and condemnation on people. But that was just because of the result of sin. Wouldn't you agree? You know, many people say to me, why does God allow disaster? Why does God allow disease and famine? Well, I believe, Archie Kendall, I believe the only thing God that ever allowed was our choice to choose him or not. And because mankind chose to reject God's perfect will, all of this corruption came into the world. And as a result, it grieved God. And so because God is love, he wants our love. And so when I'm holding unforgiveness or bitterness in my heart, I'm grieving the very nature of love. But, you know, I just said earlier that unforgiveness also physically hurts us as individuals. If I may just share a short story with you. Many years ago, I was in a church in Johannesburg, South Africa, where I grew up, and I was offended by a lady in the church. She said and did a few things that really got up my nose, really offended me, and I was angry at her, and I held onto that offense, and I held onto that unforgiveness for many, many years, and it affected me. I'd wake up in the morning, and I describe it like a pendulum in my heart. One minute it's up, then it's down, then it's up, then it's down. I feel good, then I feel bad, and I feel good, and then I feel bad, because I'm holding this grudge in my heart and this unforgiveness in my heart. And many years after the offense, I decided to deal with this, and I sought the Lord, and I said, God, help me to forgive her. Now, here's the thing. She never apologized. She never came to me and apologized or repented of her offense. And yet the Lord prompted me to nevertheless forgive her. And my process of forgiveness, by the grace of God, was to confess it. And I started out by simply waking up in the morning and confessing, oh, I forgive her. I did it rather begrudgingly, but I'd say, Lord, I forgive her. I forgive her. And you know what, RT? A few days later, I woke up one morning and I suddenly realized that bitterness was gone. And my forgiveness had moved from my lips to my heart. And I completely forgave her. You know, and what comes to mind when I share that story is that she didn't apologize, and yet I chose to forgive her. It's like Jesus on the cross, wouldn't you say? When Jesus was on the cross, he said, Father, forgive them, for they know not what they do. That was before anybody in that crowd, Roman or Jew, apologized or repented of crucifying him. He forgave them. So the big question I have for you today is forgiveness dependent upon apology or repentance?
1: God knows what you're thinking. And the important thing is we don't grieve God and grieve the Holy Spirit. And sometimes you do have to apologize. And sometimes it's better that you don't, because you could do it in a way of being manipulative. I would say my pastoral experience, and I've been preaching for over 70 years, 9 out of 10 people that we have to forgive don't think they've done anything wrong. Mm-hmm. You could put them under a lie detector, and they haven't done anything wrong. The people that I had to forgive in England years ago, when I was still in London, they didn't think they did anything wrong at all. And that's what hurts. Mm-hmm. And what hurts is that the people that have hurt us don't know they've hurt us. Mm-hmm. And so, therefore, you don't want to go up and say to them, I forgive you, mm-hmm. because they're going to say, for what? And you just start a fight. Mm-hmm. And it's something that's got to happen in your heart, and they don't know what you're thinking, but God knows.
0: Absolutely. And as I just gave the example of Jesus on the cross, he forgave them before they had apologized. Nobody in the crowd apologized for hanging him on a cross. They didn't repent. And yet he said, I forgive you. You know, there's this power in that. And it's so my forgiveness of another person isn't dependent upon whether they come to me groveling and apologizing. My forgiveness is a choice that I make. And forgiveness is a choice that I make.
1: Exactly.
0: To simply.
1: Yeah, you don't wait for God to knock you down.
0: Yeah.
1: It is a choice. You're right.
0: It is a choice. And it's a simple decision that we make. And again, irrespective of the offense, irrespective of the person who's committed the offense, prayerfully and hopefully that person will apologize. You know, if I've offended somebody, and I have done it many times, I'm sure you have in your life, and I've offended people, the sad reality is I offend people without knowing I've done it. And I've offended somebody. But when I realize I've offended them, I will apologize, because for me, apology has the same effect as forgiveness, because when I apologize, I release that offense from my own lips and I release that offense from my heart. And thankfully, if the person forgives me, it's a double blessing.
1: Well, I would put this caution. I only apologize if I know that's what they want. They may not want it.
0: Okay.
1: And if you do it and they don't want it, and they don't even think they've done anything wrong, you'll stir up a hornet's nest unwittingly. And so the main thing is that you forgive them because they want you to. That's different.
0: Yeah, absolutely. Well, it's an amazing emotion and an amazing practical format of life to forgive. Artie, we've been chatting for a little while. We're going to take a little break and get back after this.
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0: You're listening to Insight with me, Dudley Anderson, sharing the program today with Dr. Artie Kendall. And we're talking about the danger of unforgiveness. If you have any questions, perhaps you can relate to something we've said in the program so far. I would love to hear from you. Email me, dudley@surereality.net. Any questions? Maybe you need some prayer. I would love to hear from you. It's dudley@surereality.net. Well, today, talking with Dr. Artie Kendall about the danger of unforgiveness. Unforgiveness is indeed very dangerous. Unforgiveness not only hurts our soul and mind, inflicting mental illnesses like anxiety, depression, and fear, but it can also hurt our bodies by placing stress upon the heart. Archie Kendall has made it very clear that if we harbor unforgiveness in our hearts, we offend God's Holy Spirit. God forbid. Conversely, we've discussed how powerful forgiveness can be. Forgiveness releases anxiety, anger, and frustration. Forgiveness ushers in peace and healing. Healing not only of our relationships, but healing of the offended heart, mind, and body. We used some examples of how forgiveness is a choice, often simply beginning with a confession of forgiveness for an offense. We've also seen in our chat so far that forgiveness is not necessarily dependent upon apology. For example, Jesus forgave those who crucified him before they repented. I continue chatting with Dr. Artie Kendall today on Insight about the danger of unforgiveness. Artie Kendall, thank you so much for joining us today on Insight, talking about the danger of unforgiveness. You know, Artie, another testimony, or rather another scripture that comes to mind was a parable that Jesus shared about the unforgiving servant. And he shared this parable. This is in Matthew chapter 18. And he says there was a master once that had several servants that owed him money. And he chose to forgive them of their debts. And one particular servant owed a lot to his master. And his master said, "I forgive you." And he wiped the debt clean. What a wonderful privilege that was. Sadly, in the story that Jesus says, this servant then goes out and finds a fellow servant who owes him a lesser debt. And he doesn't forgive his fellow servant. In fact, he throws him in prison for that debt. And what the king says to the servant is that because you have done this, I will then throw you into prison. Jesus said in Matthew chapter 18, verse 35, "So also my heavenly Father will do to every one of you if you do not forgive your brother from your heart." This is scary stuff. Unforgiveness is a scary thing. Elsewhere, Jesus said in Mark chapter 11, verse 26, "But if you do not forgive, neither will your Father in heaven forgive you your trespasses." There is a danger here in unforgiveness, isn't there?
1: Well, let's be clear that we know what that means, though. Some think it means you will go to hell and not to heaven if you don't forgive. In the Lord's Prayer, you know, there's the petition, "Forgive us our trespasses as we forgive those who trespass against us." And then at the end of the Lord's Prayer, Jesus gave a commentary and says, if you don't forgive men their trespasses, your heavenly Father won't forgive you yours. Well, some think that this means whether you go to heaven or hell is contingent on whether you forgive. That is not the purpose of the Lord's Prayer or in the parable that you cited. It has to do with our fellowship with the Father and a Christian coming into his or her inheritance. Now, I'm opening up a vista that you may not be familiar with or may not agree with, but I felt compelled to let you know that it's my view that this forgiveness has nothing to do with your salvation, but has to do with your relationship with God and having fellowship with him and enjoying your inheritance.
0: Exactly right. But Jesus made it very clear that forgiveness is the nature of God, God the Father. And he said, like what he said, I just quoted it, if we don't forgive our brother, the Lord will not forgive us. He said it. Jesus said that. It doesn't mean to say that we've lost our salvation, because salvation is dependent upon my repentance of sin, and unforgiveness is a sin. But there's that danger in it, Archie Kendall, that if I do not forgive my brother, I offend. You spoke about it earlier. We grieve the Holy Spirit. We offend God's very nature of his grace and his forgiveness when I choose not to forgive. But this brings me nice and clearly onto the salvation story, you know, because the Bible says we've all sinned and come short of God's glory. In other words, we've all offended God the Father right from the beginning because of the stuff called sin. Sin means missing the mark, and I've missed the mark of God's goodness. All have sinned, it says in Romans 3:23, and fallen short of God's glory. But Jesus came to reconcile us to God and to make a way for us to be forgiven of our sins. What is the message of the gospel to you, Archie Kendall?
1: Well, the message of the gospel is having the knowledge that you only have heaven to look forward to if you've transferred the hope you had in your good works to what Jesus did for you on the cross. And so I am amazed ever increasingly how many people in the church, and they would call themselves Christian, actually think that they get to heaven by their good works. As you probably know, that President Donald Trump said if he gets the Nobel Prize, I believe that will get him to heaven. I sent him a word. I don't think he's ever heard it, but I warned him. I said, you can win 1,000 Nobel Prizes and go to hell. Mm-hmm. So the main thing with the gospel, the forgiveness is not the initial thing. It's knowing your only hope of going to heaven is you transfer all hope in your good works to what Jesus did for you on the cross.
0: Exactly right. The scripture says that our good works are like filthy rags in God's sight. In other words, the best I can be is not good enough. You know, here's the key for me anyway. I need to be good enough for God, to know God, because God is absolute. He's absolutely righteous and good. But that's impossible because I'm not good enough. I'm a sinner. But this is why Jesus came. Because the Bible says God made him who had no sin. In other words, Jesus was as good as God. He was good enough for God because he is God in the flesh. But God made him to become sin for me on the cross so that in him and only in him can I become as good as God. You see, because God made him who had no sin to become sin for me so that in him I become the righteousness of God. Not Dudley's righteousness or Archie Kendall's righteousness, but God's righteousness in me, imputed into me by his grace and his mercy and his forgiveness. The scripture also tells us that if we confess our sins, he is faithful and just to forgive us and cleanse us from all unrighteousness. For me, it's not just the forgiveness that matters here. It's the cleansing. So what does that mean to you, Archie Kendall? How did you come to matters here? It's the cleansing. So what does that mean to you, Archie Kendall? How did you come to know the forgiveness of God in your life?

0: thinking back to my parents and assessing them. And that convicted me. And I asked God to forgive me. And I felt so good after I confessed those sins to God. Well, that's the way I was converted at the age of six. Now, later in life, you find deeper levels of doing the same thing. But it's not to do with the conversion, but continued fellowship with the Father.
1: And that's what I love about this verse in 1 John chapter 1. It says, he's faithful and just to forgive us. And I love that word faithful, because that means consistent. It means God will always forgive me when I confess and repent my sins. And confession is the key here. If I admit to it, you know, it's tough for us to admit we're wrong, isn't it? When I admit I'm wrong, when I've confessed my sin, he's faithful. He is consistent to forgive me, not just at the point of my conversion. Thank God he did that. But at any point in my life, because Archie Kendall, you're 90 years old, and I'm sure you will agree that there are days in your life that you still sin. I sin. But if I confess my sin, he's faithful and consistent to forgive me. Why? Because justice was done at Calvary.
0: Yes, 1 John 1:8 says, if we say we have no sin, we deceive ourselves and the truth is not in us. And I would also add that Jeremiah 17:9 is relevant for the most holy man or woman. When Jeremiah said, the heart is deceitful above all things and desperately wicked, who can know it? And so I don't think we ever outgrow Jeremiah 17:9.
1: Absolutely. Archie Kendall, has been absolutely wonderful chatting with you today on Insight, talking about the danger of unforgiveness, indeed the power of forgiveness. Thank you so much for joining us today on Insight. You've been listening to the Bible Chat Show Insight with me, Dudley Anderson, sharing today's show with Dr. Archie Kendall, and we've been talking about the danger of unforgiveness. Indeed, unforgiveness can be very dangerous, not only to our relationships or our minds, inflicting mental illness, but also it can affect our physical bodies. There is power in forgiveness, choosing to forgive, and forgiveness is indeed a choice. If we've said anything that makes sense to you, maybe you have some questions about unforgiveness, we would love to hear from you. You can email me, dudley@surereality.net. Once again, if you can relate to anything we've said in today's program, I would love to hear from you. It's dudley@surereality.net. Now, we wound up our show today talking about the great forgiveness of God of us. Jesus died upon the cross. And when he died upon the cross, it says in the scriptures that he prayed, Father, forgive them, for they know not what they do. You see, they crucified Jesus. They killed him. They beat him up. They offended him severely. And yet, before any of the Romans or the Jews actually apologized or repented of their misconduct, Jesus chose to forgive them. Now, here's the good news. Jesus has chosen to forgive you. Ephesians chapter 1, verse 7, I leave it with you today. It says, in him we have redemption through his blood, the forgiveness of sins, according to the riches of his grace. Email me, dudley@surereality.net. 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From me, Dudley Anderson, till next time, God bless you and keep your eyes on Jesus.

0: We welcome you to Living by the Answer, sponsored by the Dream Center of the Life Voices International Churches. Come and enjoy the teaching ministry of one of God's choicest servants, Reverend Olushola Ayodele Areogun. We believe God with you that God's dreams for your life will certainly come to pass as you hear God's word and apply the truths in Jesus' name. Stay tuned and get blessed.
1: Praise the Lord. Welcome to another exciting time in God's presence and the word of God. I'm sure you have been waiting for me. I believe God with you today that God's dreams for your lives will certainly come to pass as you hear the word of God and apply the principles to your lives in Jesus' name. Father, bless your word today and cause your kingdom to increase tremendously by it in Jesus' name.

0: Amen.
1: All right, sit down. Let's look at the Bible a little. And then Matthew chapter 16 and verse 13. When Jesus came into the coast of Caesarea Philippi, he asked his disciples, saying, "Whom do men say that I, the Son of Man, am?" That's a question that you have to answer by revelation, not by information. That is going to be the cornerstone of your faith as a Christian. The bone of contention in the world is not about God, it's about who Jesus is. Is he an ordinary man? Is he one of the prophets? Is he a good man? Is he God? And that transforms your life. But it can't be information that you have by religion. It has to be a revelation that you have personally. Who is Jesus to you? Who do men say that I am? So the Lord knew that the future of his assignment on the earth will depend on the revelation of this man of him. They had been with him for some time, but he still didn't have that by revelation. And so he asked them that question. Verse 14, and they said, "Some say that thou art John the Baptist, some Elias," that's Elijah, "others Jeremiah, or one of the prophets." So it's not a new thing that people say, all these ones that say you are John Baptist, these are, they have their religions in the world today. Is that okay? Even people that claim to be Christians, they have questions about whether Jesus is God or not. There are various positions that you have in the world today about the person of Jesus. We believe in the Trinity. But do you believe in the Trinity biblically? That's the key thing. Somebody says God can manifest occasionally as Jesus, as the Holy Ghost, or as the Father. We're just the same one person that can just manifest as Jesus, as the Holy Ghost, and as the Father. So he believes in the Father, Son, and the Holy Spirit, but he's not believing biblically. And he may be very eloquent about it. And it would affect their Christian walk. Okay? And I hear many people argue on social media and in different places. It's been ongoing for a long time. But you must settle that question for yourself, because that is the bone of contention. You know, if you go to a public gathering, a political gathering, and they ask you to pray, they won't have any problem with you if you pray in the name of God, in the name of the Almighty God. We present this meeting to you in God's holy name. Everybody will say amen in different ways. Some will say amen. Some will say ashe. Some will say amen. You have made it general. But when you say in the name of Jesus, some people will not say anything. Amen. Some people will get up and leave. Not because the person wanted to leave, but because the name that you called has driven the devil that was inside the person. And that atmosphere is too tough for the person. Say, well, I'm not, and then doesn't like you. So you must know who Jesus is. Is that okay? Praise God. How many of you are ready to die for Jesus here? Let me see your hand up. Raise your hand. Okay, how many of you are not ready to die for Jesus? So which one are you going to do? Amen. Now, the only way you can survive now is if you are not ready to die for Jesus, you can't live for him. Is that okay? You've got to settle that. He's not inviting death to come and take you. It is just telling death that I'm not going to change. Jesus is the only way. Amen? And that is when he will empower you to live for him. Do you understand that? Praise God. So many of you are ready to die for Jesus. Raise your hand up. Let me see your hand up. Because if you are not ready, I'll say it again. If you are afraid to die for him, he can't empower you to live for him. Do you understand that? Praise God. The truth of the matter is that the subject of resurrection, we must know what it means to our relationship with death and the devil. Is that okay? Most of the time, in Christian circles, and especially Pentecostal circles, we have an unbiblical relationship with the devil and with death and life. And it's important that you clarify your relationship and your position. In some Orthodox circles, they have a worse relationship with death than the one that we have in the Pentecostal circles. Most Pentecostal people don't want to die. Are you hearing what I'm saying? I had a former Nigerian leader said that at 70 or 80 something, he said, "What am I afraid to die for?" So you can't scare me with death. He's not quoting the Bible, but he's just saying that at his age, he's not afraid of what? Of dying. So he has a relationship with death that is built on age, not Bible. Amen? And I want you to build a relationship with death that is built on the Bible. Is that okay? Praise God. If I ask you, how many of you can give me 10 scriptures that speak about your relationship with death? Can you name some of them? That song said, "Death tried all his might, but Jesus broke its chains." I said, "Let the ark rejoice." You know, the greatest fear that men have, every fear stems from the fear of death. Are you following me? If you have a fear of height, it's not height that you're afraid of, it is dying that you're afraid of, really. Did you hear what I'm saying? There used to be a frontline traditional ruler many years ago that they said he's afraid of flying. Doesn't matter anywhere he's going, he will go by road. Big entourage. But it's not that he's afraid of flying, he's afraid of dying. Do you understand what I'm saying? Praise God. Why are you afraid of sickness? How many of you knew when you didn't know about death, you were using sickness to escape? When you were not sick, you said you were sick. Am I correct? Some of your children are still doing it now. Saturday, there's going to be cleaning of the house. I have one problem here. Because it doesn't know what sickness means. But you will not say, "I have one problem here." because you know that problem can come. But really what you are afraid of is, you are afraid of dying. Amen. So that is the mother of all fears, the fear of death. And Jesus has broken that power. But how did he break it? You must have that understanding. So God does not want us as his children to live without understanding. I hope you understand what I'm saying. Now, the difference between understanding and obedience is that understanding takes time. Obedience must be immediate. I hope you follow what I'm saying. Praise God. And so you can be obedient to God without understanding. Is that okay? Miracles follow your obedience, but ministry follow your understanding. I hope you understand that. Effectiveness in ministry follow your understanding. To have miracles, you need obedience. Without understanding. Hello? If you were there when God told Moses to stretch his rod, how long will you take to understand the mechanics behind that? But if you wanted to wait, Pharaoh would have caught up with them. So they just had to obey. I must know the difference between obedience and understanding. Because those are two sides of our Christianity. Okay, many people obey God very sincerely and they experience some miracles, but then they are full of fear and uncertainty in their relationship with God. Did you get that? And sometimes the obedience is not enjoyable because it's not coming from understanding. And the Bible says, with all you're getting, get understanding. Get understanding. So this is the way to go. If you don't have any instruction, be acquiring understanding. Did you get what I'm saying? But once you get an instruction, what do you do? Just obey. When you are dealing with God, if there's no instruction, just settle down. It means there's nothing, no evil is going to catch up with you. I hope you understand. Praise God. And now, you know, look at all the three of you that are sitting in front here. No, sit down. The three of you sitting in front here. You can see your back. Am I correct? Huh? And if there's anything that happened now that you cannot turn your head sideways, you can only look here. You will depend on me to tell you what is coming from your back. Am I correct? Do you trust me enough? Huh? Good. So if I tell you and say, stand up. Because you don't know what is coming from the back, you trust what I'm saying. Is that okay? That's like obedience and understanding. Is that okay? You must come to a place that you trust God enough as a child of God, that when God has not given you any instruction, it doesn't matter what the devil is doing or trying, you are covered. Sit down. Did you get what I said there? That they are depending on me to tell them if somebody is coming from the back. When I signal to you, you know, but you have to be looking, you have to look at me. No? But if I don't give any signal, just keep enjoying yourself. You are covered. I hope you are following what I'm saying. Praise God. So we must learn to get the signals of God that bring his instructions, his warnings, his guidance to us so as to obey. Is that simple enough? Huh? But when that has not come, then you should be acquiring understanding. You should be acquiring understanding. What I'm doing now is giving you understanding. Did you hear me? If I'm going to travel and I don't get any indication about anything, I have enough understanding to know that that trip is covered. And I'll go. However, if I have any indication, I have a dilemma. Do I believe or not? I have to decide to obey or not obey. And at such times, people have asked me, what if I'm not sure? I say, well, if you are not sure, it's better to err on the side of caution, not on the side of action. Are you listening to me? Let me give you this, which is going to help you. The devil does not usually attack you the first time you do something wrong. He waits until it becomes a habit to launch his attack. So, if you have an indication, what is calling for is obedience. Because understanding can wait. Obedience won't wait. Did you hear what I said? Praise God. And one of the things that I found out with Christians, Pentecostals, I am one of, is the fact that testimonies provoke us not to understanding, provoke us many times to irresponsibility. Unconsciously. What do I mean by that? Testimonies are designed to stir up faith. But then, unconsciously, somewhere in the back of your mind, when you hear testimony, God did this, God did this, God did that, and things like that. And some testimonies are very incredible. It just gives you a wide zone to do strange things. If we are here now, how does God speak to us as a group of people? If God wants to speak to everybody here, He's going to speak through authorized, recognized channel. Okay? And if it's a meeting like this, nobody is going to hold this microphone except the person is authorized to hold the microphone. You agree with that? You are not likely to find a first timer or a stranger walking now and take the microphone and start addressing you. You yourself will not listen to the person. So once the person has a microphone, you have an unconscious thought in your mind, that person is permitted to be here. So whatever the person says, you are likely to open up to it. So that's a recognized person. And so we have to be careful that we don't put the microphone in the hand of somebody that we don't trust. Amen? But now this is Dream Center, a ministry that is distinct. Okay? Members are distinct. Different from another ministry. So if God wants to talk to Dream Center, it's like to talk through me or any authorized channel that we know and say God is saying something. You say, but what do you mean by that? Meaning that God can say something to Dream Center and he comes through Pastor Nkoya, for example, and he calls me and says, Daddy, I had the revelation. I saw it and I saw church members and all that and things like that. And he says it to me. And I take it to God. And Lord says, yes, that's me. So I bring it to you. Are you following what I'm saying? Now God has spoken to us. After that, you have the responsibility of obedience, not understanding. Because understanding can wait, obedience won't wait. Now, when it's obedience, obedience means action. You must act on the side of caution, not on the side. If you must err on the side of caution, not on the side of action. That I'm not going to disobey. But that's where testimonies come in now. Are you following what I'm saying? You know, I remember one convention that we had. Some of you from Lagos still remember that convention. The last service, the last session of the convention, I was praying to release the people. And that word started coming from heaven. Your path and that of destroyers will not cross. Your path and that of destroyers will not cross. I was looking at this, my deacon. He was sitting around here. And it was focused on him. So I kept declaring that word. The only thing I didn't do was to call him forward and lay hands on him. And then everybody left. And 1 hour later, they called on the way to Morgan. They were involved in a very terrible accident. Head-on collision. The deacon escaped, but the other person in that vehicle didn't make it. The other vehicle didn't make it. And when they said, okay, I said, oh, thank you, Lord. So that God came for him. Are you following what I'm saying? Now, supposing that day I pushed in the spirit and said, Deacon, don't travel today. Now, where testimonies come in is that, Daddy, can you help me tell God to give me permission? You know, the way many of us relate with God is like we relate with political leaders or people in our lives. Do you understand what I'm saying? If you need something from Dr. Ojo, you can tell Pastor Toba, can you help me talk to him to change what he has said? That's how we, somewhere in the consciousness of everybody, that is what testimony does for you. Are you following what I'm saying? Now, this is a person that knows by science. He's a doctor, man, a doctor, female, and both of them are ASES, and they want to marry. The two of them, science has told them that this is a dangerous combination. But they have had testimonies that there are people that are ASES and they are married. And something tells them, God will do our work. How many of you understand what I'm saying? I'm not saying God can't do their own, but the ones that they have had testimony, they didn't find out what is the instructions and details and everything. But they now, excuse me, sir, pray for us. Even after they have told them that if pastor said don't go ahead, there's no problem. We have had. And when they come to church, they are waiting for days that there's a word that says everybody that has any issue, come forward. I see the two of them come forward. And the pastor that has told them not to go forward is wondering what's going to happen. Are you following what I'm saying? So I said they should err on the side of caution. What does that mean? Put everything on hold and say, God, we love each other, but except you say so. And then wait. If God doesn't see anything, go your separate ways. If God says something, you can still come together. Are you following what I'm saying? But not every Christian is going to do that. People are just going to follow whatever. If you now err on the side of caution, you have divine insurance.
0: 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Venue is the Dream Center of the Life Voices International Church Headquarters, Dream Center Bus Stop, along Osun State Secretariat, Abere, shortly before for the November 27 interchange, Oshobo, Osun State, Nigeria. Ministering in the power of the Holy Ghost are Reverend Olushola Areogun, the General Overseer, and Reverend Oyenike Areogun, the Senior Pastor of the Dream Center of the Life Voices International Church, Reverend Dr. Lekan Babatunde, the President of Jesus' King Ministries, Ibadan, Reverend Dr. John Idowu, the General Overseer of the Name of Jesus Ministries, Adoekiti, Reverend Dr. Francis Olonode, President, Jesus' Lord Foundation, Modakeke Ife, Reverend Akinlolu Raphael, President, World Harvest Global Ministries, Ibadan, and Pastor Tunde Jayebo, Senior Pastor of Cherish Family International Churches, Ibadan. 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Jesus is Lord. I'm sure you've been greatly blessed by that explosive teaching of God's Word. 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

0: Welcome to Insight. My name's Dudley Anderson. So good to be with you. And a very special hello to you indeed. Welcome to Insight. Insight is a half an hour Bible chat show, chatting about the Word of God, chatting about a topic or text from Scripture. It's my pleasure today to invite Dr. Archie Kendall to join us on Insight. And we're going to be talking about the danger of unforgiveness. Forgiveness is a very powerful virtue. Forgiveness does not execute revenge, but it does free the one who's been offended. Therefore, there is a grave danger in harboring unforgiveness in your heart. Unforgiveness grieves the Holy Spirit.
1: If we want the anointing, then we must not grieve the Holy Spirit. And the quick way to grieve the Spirit is to hold a grudge, and the devil is just waiting for the chance to see that there's unforgiveness there, and he will exploit it. And this is what grieves the Spirit, cuts off hearing his voice. So it's very, very important that we realize this aspect of the person of the Holy Spirit. He gets his feelings hurt easily.
0: Well, it's really my pleasure today to have with me on Insight, Dr. R.T. Kendall. Thank you so much for joining us, Dr. Kendall.
1: Pleasure. Thank you for having me.
0: Wonderful. You're a renowned theologian, author, and speaker. Dr. Kendall, you've been running a ministry for many, many years. Senior minister at Westminster Chapel in London from 77 to 2002, among other things. Tell us a little bit about your work.
1: Well, we retired in 2002 after 25 years there, as you know. I guess you'd call me itinerant. I write books. And I take invitations to preach. I'm now 90 and still get invited.
0: Wow.
1: I just got back yesterday from Miami, a week ago from London.
0: Wow.
1: In a couple of weeks, I go to Doha, Qatar.
0: Goodness.
1: I go to Hong Kong for Easter. And so I am very blessed that at my age, people still want me.
0: Wow, that's amazing.
1: Yeah, it is amazing, and I'm just grateful to God because I don't deserve this, and I'm not trying to sound humble, but I'm just telling you the truth.
0: Yeah.
1: I don't deserve this.
0: Oh.
1: Thankfully, people still want to use me.
0: That's good news. Well, I'm a third of your age. I don't think I could travel as much as that. That's amazing. Well, Dr. Kendall, we're going to be talking about forgiveness today. Well, more specifically, unforgiveness. Talking about the danger of unforgiveness. So unforgiveness can be a very dangerous thing, R.T. Unforgiveness can cause physiological harm, I believe, like heart disease. Chronic negative emotions like bitterness and unforgiveness can increase stress hormones and high blood pressure, resulting in heart disease, other mental disorders like depression and anxiety, among other things. Unforgiveness can be very dangerous. But more than that, unforgiveness creates an advantage for the devil, for Satan. And this is what it says in 2 Corinthians chapter 2, and I'm reading from verse 10. Now, whom you forgive anything, I also forgive. Of course, this is Paul writing by the inspiration of God's Holy Spirit. And he goes on to say, for indeed, I have forgiven anything, I have forgiven that one for the sake of the presence of Christ. Verse 11, lest Satan should take advantage of us, for we are not ignorant of his devices. And then in Ephesians chapter 4, verse 27, it says, give no opportunity to the devil. Artie, I believe that unforgiveness gives an opportunity to the devil in our lives. Unforgiveness doesn't just hurt, it doesn't hurt the person that you're holding unforgiveness for, the person who's caused the offense. Unforgiveness hurts the person holding the unforgiveness. Wouldn't you agree?
1: Yes, well, the verse you quote, I was ready to quote to you. And Satan is looking for a chance to exploit us. And whenever there is a grudge, it's exactly what he wants. And it's an open door. It's an invitation for the devil to walk right in.
0: Mm-hmm.
1: And so that verse is very, very important.
0: It is indeed. And how does unforgiveness give opportunity to Satan? You know, I've just said that it can affect our physical life as well. It affects our minds. It can affect our bodies. But how else can unforgiveness give opportunity to Satan?
1: I'll tell you a little story that I think you will like this. I was in Korea several months ago, and after I preached, I think it was just little talk on the Holy Spirit, a lady came up to me. I guess she's in her 30s, and she said, I work with AI, artificial intelligence. Mm-hmm. And she said, could I ask you a question? I said, sure. She said, can AI imitate the voice of the Holy Spirit? Mm-hmm. And I replied, I grieve the Holy Spirit when I show any grudge. And so I hear the voice of the Holy Spirit in proportion to how little I have grieved the Holy Spirit. Mm-hmm. And she said, oh my goodness. She said, AI cannot do that. Mm-hmm. And I thought that was very, very interesting that there's something AI cannot do, because we're living in a day when everybody is using AI. I mean, preachers get their sermons that way.
0: I know.
1: And I would be, frankly, I don't mean to sound pious, but I'd be afraid. I would honestly be afraid to get a sermon from AI.
0: Yeah.
1: But anyway, I just thought I would tell you that, because it all is connected, because if we want the anointing, and that's frankly all I live for, if we want the anointing, then we must not grieve the Holy Spirit.
0: Mm-hmm.
1: And the quick way to grieve the Spirit is to hold a grudge, and the devil is just waiting for the chance to see that there's unforgiveness there, and he will exploit it. I guarantee he will exploit it, and this is what grieves the Spirit, cuts off hearing his voice.
0: Mm-hmm. And grieving the Holy Spirit is a dreadful thing. You know, I'm married. I know you've been married, and the last thing I want to do is grieve my wife.
1: By the way, how long have you been married?
0: Probably not as long as you. I've been married 43 years.
1: Well, 67 years for Louise and me.
0: That's incredible. Very well done. But, I'm sure you'll agree that, you know, as a married man, you don't want to grieve your wife. You don't want to make her unhappy. You want a happy marriage. You want a happy relationship at the end of the day. And as you've rightly said, when I sin, and indeed when I hold unforgiveness, I grieve the Holy Spirit. Why do you think it's a grief to the Spirit? Why does God get grieved when I hold unforgiveness?
1: Well, it was something the Apostle Paul knew when he said it in Ephesians 4:30, grieve not the Holy Spirit of God, with whom you were sealed for the day of redemption. This is a Greek word that can mean get your feelings hurt.
0: Mm-hmm.
1: People say, oh, you cannot hurt the feelings of the Holy Spirit. Yes, you can, says Paul. Mm-hmm. And what grieves him is when we lose our temper, hold a grudge, unforgiveness, point the finger, speaking evil of people, and the Holy Spirit doesn't like that. And so it's very, very important that we realize this aspect of the person of the Holy Spirit. He's a very sensitive person,
0: mm-hmm.
1: and he gets his feelings hurt easily.
0: Exactly right. You know, the Bible says God is love. He's the actual personification of this great emotion called love. God is love. And if God is love, I believe he has a very tender heart. We read the Old Testament and we think that God is, you know, vicious and malicious, and he brings cursing and condemnation on people. But that was just because of the result of sin. Wouldn't you agree? You know, many people say to me, why does God allow disaster? Why does God allow disease and famine? Well, I believe, Archie Kendall, I believe the only thing God that ever allowed was our choice to choose him or not. And because mankind chose to reject God's perfect will, all of this corruption came into the world. And as a result, it grieved God. And so because God is love, he wants our love. And so when I'm holding unforgiveness or bitterness in my heart, he wants our love. And so when I'm holding unforgiveness or bitterness in my heart, I'm grieving the very nature of love.

0: pendulum in my heart. 1 minute it's up, then it's down, then it's up, then it's down. I feel good, then I feel bad, and I feel good, and then I feel bad, because I'm holding this grudge in my heart and this unforgiveness in my heart. And many years after the offense, I decided to deal with this, and I sought the Lord, and I said, God, help me to forgive her. Now, here's the thing. She never apologized. She never came to me and apologized or repented of her offense. And yet the Lord prompted me to nevertheless forgive her. And my process of forgiveness by the grace of God was to confess it. And I started out by simply waking up in the morning and confessing, oh, I forgive her. I did it rather begrudgingly, but I'd say, Lord, I forgive her. I forgive her. And you know what, RT? A few days later, I woke up one morning and I suddenly realized that that bitterness was gone, and my forgiveness had moved from my lips to my heart, and I completely forgave her. You know, and what comes to mind when I share that story is that she didn't apologize, and yet I chose to forgive her. It's like Jesus on the cross, wouldn't you say? When Jesus was on the cross, he said, Father, forgive them, for they know not what they do. That was before anybody in that crowd, Roman or Jew, apologized or repented of crucifying him. He forgave them. So the big question I have for you today is forgiveness dependent upon apology or repentance?
1: God knows what you're thinking. And the important thing is we don't grieve God and grieve the Holy Spirit. And sometimes you do have to apologize. And sometimes it's better that you don't, because you could do it in a way of being manipulative. I would say my pastoral experience, and I've been preaching for over 70 years, 9 out of 10 people that we have to forgive don't think they've done anything wrong.
0: Mm-hmm.
1: You could put them under a lie detector, and they haven't done anything wrong. The people that I had to forgive in England years ago, when I was still in London, they didn't think they did anything wrong at all. And that's what hurts.
0: Mm-hmm.
1: And what hurts is that the people that have hurt us don't know they've hurt us.
0: Mm-hmm.
1: And so, therefore, you don't want to go up and say to them, I forgive you,
0: mm-hmm.
1: because they're going to say, for what? And you just start a fight.
0: Mm-hmm.
1: And it's something that's got to happen in your heart, and they don't know what you're thinking, but God knows.
0: Absolutely. And as I just gave the example of Jesus on the cross, he forgave them before they had apologized. Nobody in the crowd apologized for hanging him on a cross. They didn't repent. And yet he said, I forgive you. You know, there's this power in that. And it's so my forgiveness of another person isn't dependent upon whether they come to me groveling and apologizing. My forgiveness is a choice that I make. And forgiveness is a choice that I make.
1: Exactly.
0: To simply.
1: Yeah, you don't wait for God to knock you down.
0: Yeah.
1: It is a choice. You're right.
0: It is a choice. And it's a simple decision that
1: yes.
0: we make. And again, irrespective of the offense, irrespective of the person who's committed the offense, prayerfully and hopefully that person will apologize. You know, if I've offended somebody, and I have done it many times, I'm sure you have in your life, and I've offended people, the sad reality is I offend people without knowing I've done it. And I've offended somebody, but when I realize I've offended them, I will apologize, because for me, apology has the same effect as forgiveness, because when I apologize, I release that offense from my own lips, and I release that offense from my heart. And thankfully, if the person forgives me, it's a double blessing.
1: Well, I would put this caution. I only apologize if I know that's what they want. They may not want it.
0: Okay.
1: And if you do it and they don't want it, and they don't even think they've done anything wrong, you'll stir up a hornet's nest unwittingly. And so the main thing is that you forgive them because they want you to. That's different.
0: Yeah, absolutely. Well, it's an amazing emotional and an amazing practical format of life to forgive. Artie, we've been chatting for a little while. We're going to take a little break and get back after this.
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1: You're listening to Insight with me, Dudley Anderson, sharing the program today with Dr. Artie Kendall. And we're talking about the danger of unforgiveness. If you have any questions, perhaps you can relate to something we've said in the program so far. I would love to hear from you. Email me, dudley@surereality.net. Any questions? Maybe you need some prayer. I would love to hear from you. It's dudley@surereality.net. Well, today, talking with Dr. Artie Kendall about the danger of unforgiveness. Unforgiveness is indeed very dangerous. Unforgiveness not only hurts our soul and mind, inflicting mental illnesses like anxiety, depression, and fear, but it can also hurt our bodies by placing stress upon the heart. Archie Kendall has made it very clear that if we harbor unforgiveness in our hearts, we offend God's Holy Spirit. God forbid. Conversely, we've discussed how powerful forgiveness can be. Forgiveness releases anxiety, anger, and frustration. Forgiveness ushers in peace and healing. Healing not only of our relationships, but healing of the offended heart, mind, and body. We used some examples of how forgiveness is a choice, often simply beginning with a confession of forgiveness for an offense. We've also seen in our chat so far that forgiveness is not necessarily dependent upon apology. For example, Jesus forgave those who crucified him before they repented. I continue chatting with Dr. Artie Kendall today on Insight about the danger of unforgiveness. Artie Kendall, thank you so much for joining us today on Insight, talking about the danger of unforgiveness. You know, Artie, another testimony, or rather another scripture that comes to mind was a parable that Jesus shared about the unforgiving servant. And he shared this parable. This is in Matthew chapter 18. And he says there was a master once that had several servants that owed him money. And he chose to forgive them of their debts. And one particular servant owed a lot to his master. And his master said, "I forgive you." And he wiped the debt clean. What a wonderful privilege that was. Sadly, in the story that Jesus says, this servant then goes out and finds a fellow servant who owes him a lesser debt. And he doesn't forgive his fellow servant. In fact, he throws him in prison for that debt. And what the king says to the servant is that because you have done this, I will then throw you into prison. Jesus said in Matthew chapter 18, verse 35, "So also my heavenly Father will do to every one of you if you do not forgive your brother from your heart." This is scary stuff. Unforgiveness is a scary thing. Elsewhere, Jesus said in Mark chapter 11, verse 26, "But if you do not forgive, neither will your Father in heaven forgive you your trespasses." There is a danger here in unforgiveness, isn't there?
2: Well, let's be clear that we know what that means, though. Some think it means you will go to hell and not to heaven if you don't forgive. In the Lord's Prayer, you know, there's the petition, "Forgive us our trespasses as we forgive those who trespass against us." And then at the end of the Lord's Prayer, Jesus gave a commentary and says, if you don't forgive men their trespasses, your heavenly Father won't forgive you yours. Well, some think that this means whether you go to heaven or hell is contingent on whether you forgive. That is not the purpose of the Lord's Prayer or in the parable that you cited. It has to do with our fellowship with the Father and a Christian coming into his or her inheritance. Now, I'm opening up a vista that you may not be familiar with or may not agree with, but I felt compelled to let you know that it's my view that this forgiveness has nothing to do with your salvation, but has to do with your relationship with God and having fellowship with him and enjoying your inheritance.
1: Exactly right. But Jesus made it very clear that forgiveness is the nature of God, God the Father. And he said, like what he said, I just quoted it, if we don't forgive our brother, the Lord will not forgive us. He said it. Jesus said that. And it doesn't mean to say that we've lost our salvation, because salvation is dependent upon my repentance of sin, and unforgiveness is a sin. But there's that danger in it, Archie Kendall, that if I do not forgive my brother, I offend. You spoke about it earlier. We grieve the Holy Spirit. We offend God's very nature of his grace and his forgiveness when I choose not to forgive. But this brings me nice and clearly onto the salvation story, you know, because the Bible says we've all sinned and come short of God's glory. In other words, we've all offended God the Father right from the beginning because of the stuff called sin. Sin means missing the mark, and I've missed the mark of God's goodness. All have sinned, it says in Romans 3:23, and fallen short of God's glory. But Jesus came to reconcile us to God and to make a way for us to be forgiven of our sins. What is the message of the gospel to you, Archie Kendall?
2: Well, the message of the gospel is having the knowledge that you only have heaven to look forward to if you've transferred the hope you had in your good works to what Jesus did for you on the cross. And so I am amazed ever increasingly how many people in the church, and they would call themselves Christian, actually think that they get to heaven by their good works. As you probably know, that President Donald Trump said if he gets the Nobel Prize, I believe that will get him to heaven. And I sent him a word. I don't think he's ever heard it, but I warned him. I said, you can win 1,000 Nobel Prizes and go to hell. Mm-hmm. And so the main thing with the gospel, the forgiveness is not the initial thing. It's knowing your only hope of going to heaven is you transfer all hope in your good works to what Jesus did for you on the cross.
1: Exactly right. The scripture says that our good works are like filthy rags in God's sight. In other words, the best I can be is not good enough. You know, here's the key for me anyway. I need to be good enough for God, to know God, because God is absolute. He's absolutely righteous and good. But that's impossible because I'm not good enough. I'm a sinner. But this is why Jesus came. Because the Bible says God made him who had no sin. In other words, Jesus was as good as God. He was good enough for God because he is God in the flesh. But God made him to become sin for me on the cross so that in him and only in him can I become as good as God. You see, because God made him who had no sin to become sin for me so that in him I become the righteousness of God. Not Dudley's righteousness or Archie Kendall's righteousness, but God's righteousness in me, imputed into me by his grace and his mercy and his forgiveness. The scripture also tells us that if we confess our sins, he is faithful and just to forgive us and cleanse us from all unrighteousness. For me, it's not just the forgiveness that matters here. It's the cleansing. So what does that mean to you, Archie Kendall? How did you come to know the forgiveness of God in your life?
2: Well, I was 6 years old, and one Sunday morning, I said to my mother and father, I want to become a Christian. I want to be saved. And my father said, well, we don't need to wait till we get to church. We can pray right now. And I remember it as though it were yesterday. 6 years old, kneeling at my parents' bedside, asking God to forgive me of my sins. Now, at the age of six, I look back and think, what was my sin that I felt convicted of? And it was probably talking back to my parents and sassing them. And that convicted me. And I asked God to forgive me. And I felt so good after I confessed those sins to God. Well, that's the way I was converted at the age of six. Now, later in life, you find deeper levels of doing the same thing, but it's not to do with the conversion, but continued fellowship with the Father.
1: And that's what I love about this verse in 1 John chapter 1. It says, he's faithful and just to forgive us. And I love that word faithful because that means consistent. It means God will always forgive me when I confess and repent my sins. And confession is the key here. If I admit to it, you know, it's tough for us to admit we're wrong, isn't it? And when I admit I'm wrong, when I've confessed my sin, he's faithful. He is consistent to forgive me, not just at the point of my conversion. Thank God he did that. Mm-hmm. but at any point in my life, because Arthur Kendall, you're 90 years old, and I'm sure you will agree that there are days in your life that you still sin. I sin. But if I confess my sin, he's faithful and consistent to forgive me. Why? Because justice was done at Calvary.
2: Yes, 1 John 1:8 says, if we say we have no sin, we deceive ourselves and the truth is not in us. And I would also add that Jeremiah 17:9 is relevant for the most holy man or woman. When Jeremiah said, the heart is deceitful above all things and desperately wicked, who can know it? And so I don't think we ever outgrow Jeremiah 17:9.
1: Absolutely. Arthur Kendall, has been absolutely wonderful chatting with you today on Insight, talking about the danger of unforgiveness, indeed the power of forgiveness. Thank you so much for joining us today on Insight. You've been listening to the Bible Chat Show Insight with me, Dudley Anderson, sharing today's show with Dr. Arthur Kendall. And we've been talking about the danger of unforgiveness. Indeed, unforgiveness can be very dangerous, not only to our relationships or our minds, inflicting mental illness, but also it can affect our physical bodies. There is power in forgiveness, choosing to forgive, and forgiveness is indeed a choice. If we've said anything that makes sense to you, maybe you have some questions about unforgiveness, we would love to hear from you. You can email me, dudley@surereality.net. Once again, if you can relate to anything we've said in today's program, I would love to hear from you. It's dudley@surereality.net. Now, we wound up our show today talking about the great forgiveness of God of us. Jesus died upon the cross. And when he died upon the cross, it says in the scriptures that he prayed, Father, forgive them, for they know not what they do. You see, they crucified Jesus. They killed him. They beat him up. They offended him severely. And yet, before any of the Romans or the Jews actually apologized or repented of their misconduct, Jesus chose to forgive them. Now, here's the good news. Jesus has chosen to forgive you. Ephesians chapter 1, verse 7, I leave it with you today. It says, in him we have redemption through his blood, the forgiveness of sins, according to the riches of his grace. Email me, dudley@surereality.net. 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From me, Dudley Anderson, till next time, God bless you and keep your eyes on Jesus.

0: We welcome you to Living by the Answer, sponsored by the Dream Center of the Life Voices International Churches. Come and enjoy the teaching ministry of one of God's choicest servants, Reverend Olushola Ajodele Areogun. We believe God with you that God's dreams for your life will certainly come to pass as you hear God's word and apply the truths in Jesus' name. Stay tuned and get blessed.
1: Praise the Lord. Welcome to another exciting time in God's presence and the word of God. I'm sure you have been waiting for me. I believe God with you today that God's dreams for your lives will certainly come to pass as you hear the word of God and apply the principles to your lives in Jesus' name. Father, bless your word today and cause your kingdom to increase tremendously by it in Jesus' name. Amen.
2: What is Holy Ghost power supposed to be doing inside us? What is Holy Ghost power supposed to be doing inside us? Can you imagine, can you see what the devil had done with causing us to chase something different? Can you see it? Even some of you, the way I'm looking at you, the only thing you are waiting for after this one is visa prayer. Mama waste anointing to jar the lane again. Are you hearing what I'm saying? That the only thing you are, all that I've preached today, the only thing that you can interpret it to mean. Kaja lo Canada is. Oh God. Are you hearing what I'm saying? You had, I told that lady came to work at Lautec here when we first came to MDS. Traveling from Malaysia in a vehicle, nurse, and the Holy Spirit begin to worship me now. Worship me, and that vehicle had head-on collision, that twisting and turning. And they didn't know what happened to her. Something carried her into the bush. They were carrying dead people. And so he called her Oluman Korimbi. She was kneeling down, worshiping. The only thing you see on her face was a cut of glass in front of her forehead like this. She was in that vehicle. Men are still tasting of the powers of the age to come. Hey, yes, hey, hey. Are you hearing me?
3: Yes,
2: if a madman that is full of the devil is carrying sore and wound that and is not dying. Did you get a fake Holy Ghost?
3: No.
2: If the spirit of him that raised the Holy Ghost is, he deliberately didn't say if the Holy Ghost, said if the spirit of him that raised Jesus from everything that could kill a man was there when the Holy Ghost came and broke their hold of him. That same Holy Ghost is inside you. No wonder it will quicken your mortal body.
4: Amen.
2: It will quicken your body. As I'm speaking now, let your organs come under that quickening power.
3: Amen.
2: Let your eyes come under that quickening power. If the spirit of him that raised Jesus from the dead dwell inside you, he that raised Jesus from the dead shall quicken, shall pump life to your mortal body from the top of your head to the soles of your feet. If in the Old Testament we find Daniel, Shadrach, and Abednego, they were 10 times better. David said, you have made me wiser than my teachers. In the Old Testament, how much more will the great teacher himself make you wiser? How much more will the great Holy Ghost, with the great Holy Ghost, who knows everything? A professor knows a lot about a little thing, but the Holy Ghost knows everything about everything. No wonder I say, because you have received an unction from the Holy One, you know all things. Because you have an unction from the Holy One, you know all things. You know all things. You don't have to die like your father. You don't have to die like your father. You belong to another family. You belong to the family of God now. Listen to me, beloved. Lift up your hand. Look at me. When Jesus rose from the dead, the human race was divided into two. Are you hearing me? There are now people that are carrying the nature of God, and those are still carrying the satanic nature. If you are born again, you have the nature of God inside you. The good word of God that you have access to will determine how much that nature of God inside you can do. They tell us the story of John G. Lake when there was a bubonic plague, and they said, put this thing on my hand, check it under the microscope. Or they saw the teeming microbes there. When they put it under on his hand and they checked again, they were dead. There was so much life in his system. Are you hearing me? There was so much life. Do you know how much of medicine is curtailing your capacity to take truth? How much of ancestry, how much of culture, how much of social media is curtailing your capacity to soak in the truth of the word of God? Are you hearing what I'm saying? This is what I gave my certificate of for. I didn't give up my certificate to get a car. I could get that from friends. I could get that from family. I put that in my certificate to journey, to adventure in the Holy Ghost. I didn't put on my certificate to be a religious whatever, but to journey in the Holy Ghost. Did you hear me? If God say, I call you to full-time ministry, he's not calling you to full-time wasting of your time. There's no life that is as full of excitement, adventure like this life that is showing you things. You're on a journey of discovery. Some of you that God said, listen, come full-time. Come full-time. There's no amount of money that you are looking for. We have come to a place to find out the difference between money and its provision. Are you hearing? You don't do what we are doing, ministry, with money. No. It's divine provision. Are you hearing what I'm saying? It's divine provision. You can't be in Oshobo, one of the least income generating IG house states in Nigeria. Are you following? And you are running ministry. Somebody told, I want to see that man that is on TBN, South Africa, from Oshobo. Are you hearing what I'm saying? What I'm saying is this. God is saying, listen, what do you want? Money or my provision? He said, if I'm hungry, will I tell you, I own the cattle on 1,000 hill. That's your father. If he decides to give you 10 cattle, if he owns the cattle on 1,000 hills, can't he give you one ranch? Oh. If he owns all the fishes, and to give you a fish pond, is the no. You know, I don't know what exactly you are hearing here. I don't know why, what is happening with many Christians. What? Are you hearing what I'm saying? Huh? If somebody give you one pig, male and female, you can fill 3 acres of land. There is no reason under the sun except lack of understanding for a Christian to be a beggar, for a Christian to be a struggler. What is working for us is far, far more than what is against man. What is working for us? Didn't they put 3 Hebrew children in a furnace of fire and they heated it times 7? The people that threw them in died. At that point, they should know that they are in trouble, because the people you are throwing in are dancing. The person that threw them in has died. And the king said, excuse me, we threw 4 people, 3 people, we are seeing 4 people inside. What kind of power? When they brought them out, the Bible said there was no smell of the fire. No smoke, no smell. Listen to me, you will go into the same thing that men go into and come out with no smell. Oh, you are not hearing what God is saying. You are not hearing what God is saying. You cannot imagine what God called you as pastors to be distributors of. Are you hearing what I'm saying? To be distributors of this. No wonder Paul said he has called me to preach the unsearchable riches of Christ Jesus. The unsearchable riches of Christ Jesus. Where do you want to stay, beloved? Do you want to stay in the religion of the incarnation? Huh? Or do you want to stay at the place of the cross? Do you understand what I'm saying? This is why there is all kind of foolishness in the church. Do you understand? God loves variety. He's the God of variety. Did you hear me? He loves color. He didn't make all of us one color. He loves creativity. We will never dress the same way. All these people that are saying, hey, you wear suit, you wear coat, you wear what you like. God accepts you. Except it is immoral. Are you hearing what I'm saying? Yes, sir. Once you touch this dimension, your brain will wire correctly. Ah, this man, this woman was a preacher. She was a preacher. She said when she got born again, she was smoking. And she still was going Bible study smoke. After about 2-3 lessons, something told her, I said, this, drop this one, change your skirt. She didn't need anybody to tell her. If the one that they are telling you your dressing is right, is either you are not born again or you are not growing. By the time the good word of God enter you, the good brain of God will possess you. This idea that they are forcing you to do this, leave me alone. You are just a baby. When you mature, what doesn't matter will not matter to you. Are you hearing what I'm saying? This one that is selling, stop carrying girlfriend and things like, by the time that the good word of God enter you, you will preach to your boyfriend and lead him to Christ and cast out the devil that was holding the two of you captive. Are you hearing me? He said there, give me that scripture, Hebrews 6, that the powers of the age to come. Give me the next verse after that one. Are you hearing me today? That something will happen inside you. I want you pastors to understand. I wish I could go deeper. But look at the bus stops. How many people have dared? How many people have dared? The glory that they have, the prophet saw that Peter was talking about. He said they saw the suffering. 1 Peter chapter 1. Look at. He said, if they shall fall away to renew them again to repentance, since they crucified to themselves the Son of God afresh and put him to an open shame. Are you following what I'm saying? Now, let me say this to you, because some people are preaching that once saved, always saved. That is error. I feel pain when I see fantastic people that started well, teaching well, tell you that you can't lose salvation. That is making nonsense of the suffering of the Son of God. Do you understand what I'm saying? That is not my focus for today. My focus is for you to understand what happened to you and take hold of it and move strong and fast. In year 1992, I went to preach in a particular state. If I mention this thing, now some of you will be guessing who I'm talking about. When I came back, I told you, I said, this minister that I met there, I'm concerned because they are doing a good job, but they don't know God. They follow men too much. Are you following what I'm saying? God wants us to know him. You see, and this is life eternal, that they may know you, the only true God, and Jesus Christ, whom I said, John 17:3. This is life eternal. The purpose of eternal life is to know God, to experience God. The word know is to have interaction. Let me not use the word intercourse. Interaction with deity, with divinity, that affect and changes. The people that you fellowship with will affect your thinking. You can't be fellowshipping with God and be thinking like the devil, dressing like the devil, speaking like the devil. Something's wrong somewhere. Oh, give me that other scripture I said you should give me just now. Huh? 1 Peter 1. The glory, because listen, where are you going to stay? Some people have come there. They are doing religious Christmas. Thank God for Christmas. Some people are back, they are fighting each other. Jesus was born in December, he's born in October. Whichever day, in fact, you can make your own Christmas my own bad day. You can make your own your bad day that it came. That is what we are concerned with. The date is as immaterial as anything, but that it came is a proof that on this planet there is a record somewhere that a man called Jesus Christ was born. The devil can't argue that one. Do you understand what I'm saying? That's what the incarnation, and gave him access to the human experience. The purpose of that, I showed you, the Son of Man. This is how you are supposed to live. Can you imagine if we live just like Jesus lived? Can you understand what I'm saying? The kind of business that Jesus will do if he was doing your business. The kind of structure he will put in place. I'm praying for you. This one that I have, listen. Was he ever stranded? Was he ever stranded? Was he ever stranded? And you know what? I believe that many of you doctors and nurses will be tools in the hand of God. You know why? You are good witnesses of the reality of God. Because if Jesus will anoint at least 5 of you today, that you have evidence, nobody can fault what you say. Are you here? If God should by your hand cure 10 kidney failure patients, they can't say you are lying.
3: Yes, sir.
2: They can say those of us that we are in them to come. Are you following what I'm saying? In fact, I was listening to a man, a former governor, sharing testimony on TV. Said when he saw a man of God was prophesying to him and all that, he saw him calling people and he said, when he was in the sky, he said, what you did there is very interesting. No. So you as the pastor, you are in for them to be coming and things like that. That's his thinking. That they gave them money to come and be, gave them their phone number. There are people that will still think like that. But God will use professionals. Are you hearing me? Professionals that are anointed. You have this understanding. You are the one that is treating this heart patient. You have the slide. You have everything to show. And the Lord said, lay your hand on him now. Have you read the book of Luke and the book of Acts? Luke wrote Acts and the book of Luke. He was a doctor. His message, his book was so punchy. If you read the book of Acts of the Apostles and the book of Luke, you will have a healing ministry. You understand what I'm saying? Somebody went to an Arab and said, what advice does he say? Read the book of Acts 30 days in 30 times. Are you listening to me? In 30 days. Read it. It was a doctor that wrote it. Luke. He wrote the book of Luke. He was interested in the medical side of the miracles. Because he can't pull a wool over his eyes. And it's time for that to happen. Because they think that those of us that we are called to full-time ministry, we didn't go to school. But unfortunately, we went to school. But the truth of the matter is that those of you that you are still in that field, God wants to mess you up. Are you hearing me? By opening your eyes. That this dentist, this man that is coming for dental trouble, it is an ancestral problem. That is what his grandfather, father, and everybody had. Help them out here. That's why I gave you understanding. Are you following me?
3: Yes, sir.
2: See, I want to anoint you as a businesswoman. To dethrone the illegal government that is in the market. But it won't know one yawolo way. Yeah, that's for somebody there. That's for somebody. Are you hearing me?
3: Yes, sir.
2: He said, if you don't join, if you don't do this sacrifice, you can't run transport business. You will have your own car, will be the only one that is going and returning. I said, nothing can this. What can we do to stop it? Didn't they look at Daniel? How can we stop in the Old Testament? They say, except you find something to trap in their God. And that's when God showed up. You came to receive something here. You came to get an understanding. And that understanding will connect you to a journey that nothing can stop you. There's a journey that nothing can stop you. I want all of you, many in medical field, to come to the front first. No, don't leave where you are, everybody. But if you are in medical field, first come. Professionals, I see God putting something on you. You will do your profession at a higher dimension. Oh, you didn't hear what I said. One of our pastors told me, he said medicine in UK is 20 years ahead of medicine in Nigeria. Do you know that medicine, the Holy Ghost, is 1,000 years ahead of medicine on the earth? Did you hear me? Oh, yeah. Which one are you? You are a lawyer that is coming out. What I said, medical doctor, professionals. And no, don't worry. Just stay where you are. I'm coming for profession. I just want all the doctors to come here. All the medical people, nurse or whatever. I said in Lagos years ago, God said he wants the medical profession to join him in the flow of life. One of the most visible expression of devil's wickedness, you see it in sickness and diseases. But then God said, I put you there. You see, do you understand what the devil does by attacking your concentration in church? Huh? He will not put fear inside you. You are not the one that will catch something from somebody. If you can find a medicine that is inoculation, what do you call it now? Huh?
3: Vaccine.
2: This one is Holy Ghost. It is stronger than that vaccine. He says, speak the word for me. Listen to me. It was God that was showing Jacob how to do agriculture. Huh? Did you hear what I said? Huh? Did you hear me? God wants to show you something. Every professional that is here, lift your two hands in the congregation, online, wherever you are. Do you understand? Look. Now, there is a time coming. Did you hear me? There's a time coming. You know, there are some times that God shows me some things. Some of you, in a field that is not your own, it will show you things.
3: Yes.
2: Do this. Oh, there's a time coming that we will cross this divide of flesh and spirit. That new age will come. But before that time, he said some people will taste of the good word of God and the powers of the age to come. Did you hear me? Philip's transport. How many of you read this book, Meltari's book, Revival in Indonesia, many years ago? Anybody read that book? It wasn't fake. It happened. Are you hearing me? It happened. You read the old stories of Apostle Babalawo and many things that happened. They are men like us. They eat eba like us. Oh God, before this dispensation end, there will be some. Not all, but I pray that there will be some. That this assembly will be part of that some.
3: Yes.
2: Some. That we walk in such confounding power.
3: Yes.
2: That we operate in such level and degree of intimacy with God.
3: Yes.
2: Did you hear what Daniel said? Give me one day. A man dreamt and forgot the dream. And he brought the dream back and said, this is the dream you had. And this is the interpretation. I see God coming for professionals here. Do you know there is no lawyer better than the great advocate himself, Jesus? Some of you are about to clean some people's money. That you get a brief. And by the time you finish, they replace your boss with you. I said, that girl, something's upon that girl.
4: Save it.
2: Do you understand what God is about to do with you today? Lift your hands. You medical people, you know, God has always brought doctors to this church and this anointing. Why? Maybe there is somebody here that we set up a medical institution, and some of you are setting them up. I see some of you already have clinics and things like that, and God wants to raise barriers against the spirit of death. It's not by mistake that is giving you this kind of understanding. Some of you wonder at the field that you are in, and where the shimmy should you. Some of you, he wants you to set up a reference center. Yeah, there are fields today. And say, I will fund it with my provision. Listen, there are people here that God will put an anointing on you. You know, many people do IVF and it fails. You will do your own under the anointing. That every IVF that you do will work. I don't know who is in that field, because God has talked of Holy Ghost assisted IVF. There's a skill in that field. There's a process in that field. Are you following me? There are doctors that God will use to stop the entry and the devastation of autism. That things that affect literature. And he said, how did he come? Yeah, because he's also the great physician. Lift your hands to Jesus, everybody. in the congregation, professionals, Ozalaba Masali, online, on ground. Holy Ghost, do something. Lift your two hands up to the Lord this afternoon. Some of you, before you came, you were struggling with your profession. But if you receive this impartation today, it will enhance. Listen, that's the word over you today. Enhanced function.
0: 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Jesus is Lord. I'm sure you've been greatly blessed by that explosive teaching of God's Word. Your minister has been Reverend Olushola Ayodele Areogun, the General Overseer of the Dream Center of the Life Voices International Churches. 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

0: We welcome you to Living by the Answer, sponsored by the Dream Center of the Life Voices International Churches. Come and enjoy the teaching ministry of one of God's choicest servants, Reverend Olushola Ajodele Areogun. We believe God with you that God's dreams for your life will certainly come to pass as you hear God's word and apply the truths in Jesus' name. Stay tuned and get blessed.
1: Praise the Lord. Welcome to another exciting time in God's presence and the word of God. I'm sure you have been waiting for me. I believe God with you today that God's dreams for your life will certainly come to pass as you hear the word of God and apply the principles to your lives in Jesus' name. Father, bless your word today and cause your kingdom to increase tremendously by it in Jesus' name. Amen.
2: All right, sit down. Let's look at the Bible a little and then Matthew chapter 16 and verse 13. When Jesus came into the coast of Caesarea Philippi, he asked his disciples, saying, "Whom do men say that I, the Son of Man, am?" That's a question that you have to answer by revelation, not by information. That is going to be the cornerstone of your faith as a Christian. The bone of contention in the world is not about God. It's about who Jesus is. Is he an ordinary man? Is he one of the prophets? Is he a good man? Is he God? And that transforms your life. But it can't be information that you have by religion. It has to be a revelation that you have personally. Who is Jesus to you? Who do men say that I am? So the Lord knew that the future of his assignment on the earth will depend on the revelation of this man, of him. They had been with him for some time, but he still didn't have that by revelation. And so he asked them that question. Verse 14, and they said, "Some say that thou art John the Baptist, some Elias," that's Elijah, "others Jeremiah, or one of the prophets." So it's not a new thing that people say, all these ones that say you are John the Baptist, these are, they have their religions in the world today. Is that okay? Even people that claim to be Christians, they have questions about whether Jesus is God or not. There are various positions that you have in the world today about the person of Jesus. We believe in the Trinity. But do you believe in the Trinity biblically? That's the key thing. Somebody says God can manifest occasionally as Jesus.

0: in Jesus, as Jesus, as the Holy Ghost, or as the Father. We're just the same one person that can just manifest as Jesus, as the Holy Ghost, and as the Father. So he believes in the Father, Son, and the Holy Spirit, but he's not believing biblically. And he may be very eloquent about it. And it would affect their Christian walk. Okay? And I hear many people argue on social media and in different places. It's been ongoing for a long time. But you must settle that question for yourself, because that is the bone of contention. You know, if you go to a public gathering, a political gathering, and they ask you to pray, they won't have any problem with you if you pray in the name of God, in the name of the Almighty God. We present this meeting to you in God's holy name. Everybody will say amen in different ways. Some will say amen. Some will say ashe. Some will say amen. You have made it general. But when you say in the name of Jesus, some people will not say anything. Amen. Some people will get up and leave. Not because the person wanted to leave, but because the name that you called has driven the devil that was inside the person. And that atmosphere is too tough for the person to say, well, I'm not, and then doesn't like you. So you must know who Jesus is. Is that okay? Praise God. How many of you are ready to die for Jesus here? Let me see your hand up. Raise your hand up. Okay, how many of you are not ready to die for Jesus? So which one are you going to do? Amen. Now, the only way you can survive now is if you are not ready to die for Jesus, you can't live for him. Is that okay? You've got to settle that. He's not inviting death to come and take you. It is just telling death that I'm not going to change. Jesus is the only way. Amen. And that's when he will empower you to live for him. Do you understand that? Praise God. So many of you are ready to die for Jesus. Raise your hand up. Huh? Raise it. Let me see your hand up. Because if you are not ready, I'll say it again. If you are afraid to die for him, he can't empower you to live for him. Do you understand that? Praise God. The truth of the matter is that the subject of resurrection, we must know what it means to our relationship with death and the devil. Is that okay? Most of the time, in Christian circles, and especially Pentecostal circles, we have an unbiblical relationship with the devil and with death and life. And it's important that you clarify your relationship and your position. In some Orthodox circles, they have a worse relationship with death than the one that we have in the Pentecostal circles. Most Pentecostal people don't want to die. Are you hearing what I'm saying? I had a former Nigerian leader said that at 70 or 80 something, he said, what am I afraid to die for? So you can't scare me with death. He's not quoting the Bible, but he's just saying that at his age, he's not afraid of what? Of dying. So he has a relationship with death that is built on age, not Bible. Amen? And I want you to build a relationship with death that is built on the Bible. Is that okay? Praise God. If I ask you, how many of you can give me 10 scriptures that speak about your relationship with death? Can you name some of them? Huh? That song said, death tried all his might, but Jesus broke its chains. I said, let the ark rejoice. You know the greatest fear that men have? Every fear stems from the fear of death. Are you following me? If you have a fear of heights, it's not heights that you are afraid of, it is dying that you are afraid of, really. Did you hear what I'm saying? There used to be a frontline traditional ruler many years ago that they said he's afraid of flying. Doesn't matter anywhere he's going, he will go by road. Big entourage. But it's not that he's afraid of flying, he's afraid of dying. Do you understand what I'm saying? Praise God. Why are you afraid of sickness? Huh? How many of you knew when you didn't know about death, you were using sickness to escape? When you were not sick, you said you were sick. Am I correct? Some of your children are still doing it now. Saturday, there's going to be cleaning up the house. I have one problem here. Because it doesn't know what sickness means. But you will not say, I have one problem here. Because you know that problem can come. But really what you're afraid of is, you're afraid of dying. Amen. So that is the mother of all fears, the fear of death. And Jesus has broken that power. But how did he break it? You must have that understanding. So God does not want us as his children to live without understanding. I hope you understand what I'm saying. Now, the difference between understanding and obedience is that understanding takes time. Obedience must be immediate. I hope you follow what I'm saying. Praise God. And so you can be obedient to God without understanding. Is that okay? Miracles follow your obedience, but ministry follow your understanding. I hope you understand that. Effectiveness in ministry follow your understanding. To have miracles, you need obedience. Without understanding. Hello? If you were there when God told Moses to stretch his rod, how long will you take to understand the mechanics behind that? But if you wanted to wait, Pharaoh would have caught up with them. So they just had to obey. I must know the difference between obedience and understanding. Because those are two sides of our Christianity. Okay, many people obey God very sincerely, and the experience of miracles, but then they are full of fear and uncertainty in their relationship with God. Did you get that? And sometimes the obedience is not enjoyable because it's not coming from understanding. And the Bible says, with all you're getting, get understanding. Get understanding. So this is the way to go. If you don't have any instruction, be acquiring understanding. Did you get what I'm saying? But once you get an instruction, what do you do? Just obey. When you are dealing with God, if there's no instruction, just settle down. It means there's nothing, no evil is going to catch up with you. I hope you understand. Praise God. And now, you know, look at all the three of you that are sitting in front here. No, sit down, just sit down. The three of you sitting in front here, you can't see your back. Am I correct? Huh? And if there's anything that happened now that you cannot turn your head sideways, you can't look here. You will depend on me to tell you what is coming from your back. Am I correct? Do you trust me enough? Huh? Good. So if I tell you and say, stand up. Because you don't know what is coming from the back, you trust what I'm saying. Is that okay? That's like obedience and understanding. Is that okay? You must come to a place that you trust God enough as a child of God, that when God has not given you any instruction, it doesn't matter what the devil is doing or trying, you are covered. Sit down. Did you get what I said there? That they are depending on me to tell them if somebody is coming from the back. When I signal to you, you know, but you have to be looking, you have to look at me. No. But if I don't give any signal, just keep enjoying yourself. You are covered. I hope you are following what I'm saying. Praise God. So we must learn to get the signals of God that bring his instructions, his warnings, his guidance to us so as to obey. Is that simple enough? Huh? But when that has not come, then you should be acquiring understanding. You should be acquiring understanding. What I'm doing now is giving you understanding. Did you hear me? If I'm going to travel and I don't get any indication about anything, I have enough understanding to know that that trip is covered. And I'll go. However, if I have any indication I have a dilemma. Do I believe or not? I have to decide to obey or not obey. And at such times, people have asked me, what if I'm not sure? I say, well, if you are not sure, it's better to err on the side of caution. Not on the side of action. Are you listening to me? Let me give you this, which is going to help you. The devil does not usually attack you the first time you do something wrong. He waits until it becomes a habit to launch his attack. So, if you have any indication, what he's calling for is obedience. Because understanding can wait. Obedience won't wait. Did you hear what I said? Praise God. And then one of the things that I found out with Christians, Pentecostals, I am one of, is the fact that testimonies provoke us not to understanding, provoke us many times to irresponsibility, unconsciously. What do I mean by that? Testimonies are designed to stir up faith. But then, unconsciously, somewhere in the back of your mind, When you hear testimony, God did this, God did this, God did that, and things like that. And some testimonies are very incredible. It just gives you a wide zone to do strange things. If we are here now, how does God speak to us as a group of people? If God wants to speak to everybody here, He's going to speak through authorized, recognized channel. Okay? And if it's a meeting like this, nobody is going to hold this microphone except the person is authorized to hold the microphone. You agree with that? You are not likely to find a first timer or a stranger walking now and take the microphone and start addressing you. You yourself will not listen to the person. So once the person has a microphone, you have an unconscious thought in your mind, that person is permitted to be here. So whatever the person says, you are likely to open up to it. So that's a recognized person. And so we have to be careful that we don't put the microphone in the hand of somebody that we don't trust. Amen? But now this is Dream Center, a ministry that is distinct. Okay? Members are distinct, different from another ministry. So if God wants to talk to Dream Center, he's likely to talk through me or any authorized channel that we know and say, God is saying something. You say, but what do you mean by that? Meaning that God can say something to Dream Center and he comes through Pastor Nkoya, for example, and he calls me and says, Daddy, I had a revelation. I saw it and I saw church members and all that and things like that. And he says it to me. And I take it to God. And Lord says, yes, that's me. So I bring it to you. Are you following what I'm saying? Now God has spoken to us. After that, you have the responsibility of obedience, not understanding. Because understanding can wait, obedience won't wait. Now, when it's obedience, obedience means action. You must act on the side of caution, not on the side. You must err on the side of caution, not on the side of action. That I'm not going to disobey. But that's where testimonies come in now. Are you following what I'm saying? You know, I remember one convention that we had. Some of you from Lagos still remember that convention. The last service, the last session of the convention, I was praying to release the people. And that word started coming from heaven. Your path and that of destroyers will not cross. Your path and that of destroyers will not cross. I was looking at this, my deacon. He was sitting around here. And it was focused on him. So I kept declaring that word. The only thing I didn't do was to call him forward and lay hands on him. And then everybody left. And 1 hour later, they called on the way to Morgan. They were involved in a very terrible accident, head-on collision. The deacon escaped, but the other person in that vehicle didn't make it. The other vehicle didn't make it. And when they said, okay, I said, oh, thank you, Lord. So that God came for him. Are you following what I'm saying? Now, supposing that day I pushed in the spirit and said, Deacon, don't travel today. Now, where testimonies come in is that, Daddy, can you help me tell God to give me permission? You know, the way many of us relate with God is like we relate with political leaders or people in our lives. Do you understand what I'm saying? If you need something from Dr. Ojo, you can tell Pastor Toba, can you help me talk to him to change what he has said? That's how we somewhere in the consciousness of everybody, that is what testimony does for you. Are you following what I'm saying? Now, this is a person that knows by science. Is a doctor, man, a doctor, female, and both of them are ASES, and they want to marry. The two of them, science has told them that this is a dangerous combination. But they have had testimonies that there are people that are ASES, and they have married. And something tells them, God will do our own. How many of you understand what I'm saying? I'm not saying God can't do their own, but the ones that they have had testimony, they didn't find out what is the instructions and details and everything. But they now, excuse me, sir, pray for us. Even after they have told them that if pastor said don't go ahead, there's no problem. We have had. And when they come to church, they are waiting for days that there's a word that says everybody that has any issue, come forward. I see the two of them come forward. And the pastor that has told them not to go forward is wondering what's going to happen. Are you following what I'm saying? So, I said they should err on the side of caution. What does that mean? Put everything on hold and say, God, we love each other, but except you say so. And then wait. If God doesn't see anything, go your separate ways. If God says something, you can still come together. Are you following what I'm saying? But not every Christian is going to do that. People are just going to follow whatever. If you now err on the side of caution, you have divine insurance.
1: 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Ministering in the power of the Holy Ghost are Reverend Olushola Areogun, the General Overseer, and Reverend Oyenike Areogun, the Senior Pastor of the Dream Center of the Life Voices International Church. 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

Insight is a half-hour chat show getting into the Word of God and getting the Word of God into us. 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

0: We welcome you to Living by the Answer, sponsored by the Dream Center of the Life Voices International Churches. Come and enjoy the teaching ministry of one of God's choicest servants, Reverend Olushola Ajodele Areogu. We believe God with you that God's dreams for your life will certainly come to pass as you hear God's word and apply the truths in Jesus' name. Stay tuned and get blessed.
1: Praise the Lord. Welcome to another exciting time in God's presence and the word of God. I'm sure you have been waiting for me. I believe God with you today that God's dreams for your lives will certainly come to pass as you hear the word of God and apply the principles to your lives in Jesus' name. Father, bless your word today and cause your kingdom to increase tremendously by it in Jesus' name. Amen.
2: What is Holy Ghost power supposed to be doing inside us? What is Holy Ghost power supposed to be doing inside us? Can you imagine, can you see what the devil had done with causing us to chase something different? Can you see it? Even some of you, the way I'm looking at you, the only thing you are waiting for after this one is visa prayer. Mama waste anointing to jar the lane again. Are you hearing what I'm saying? That the only thing you are, all that I've preached today, the only thing that you can interpret it to mean. Kaja lo Canada is Oh God. Are you hearing what I'm saying? You had, I told that lady came to work at Lautec here when we first came to MDS. Traveling from Malaysia in a vehicle, nurse. And the Holy Spirit began to worship me now. Worshiping, and that vehicle had head-on collision. That twisting and turning. And they didn't know what happened to her. Something carried her into the bush. They were carrying dead people. And so he called her Oluman Korimbi. She was kneeling down, worshiping. The only thing you see on her face was a cut of glass in front of her forehead like this. She was in that vehicle. Men are still tasting of the powers of the age to come. Hey, yes, hey, hey. Are you hearing me?
3: Yes,
2: if a madman that is full of the devil is carrying sore and wound that and is not dying, did you get a fake Holy Ghost?
3: No.
2: If the spirit of him that raised the Holy Ghost is, he deliberately didn't say if the Holy Ghost, said if the spirit of him that raised Jesus from everything that could kill a man was there when the Holy Ghost came and broke their hold of him. That same Holy Ghost is inside you. No wonder it will quicken your mortal body.
4: Amen.
2: It will quicken your body. As I'm speaking now, let your organs come under that quickening power.
3: Amen.
2: Let your eyes come under that quickening power. If the spirit of him that raised Jesus from the dead dwell inside you, he that raised Jesus from the dead shall quicken, shall pump life to your mortal body from the top of your head to the soles of your feet. If in the Old Testament we find Daniel, Shadrach, and Abednego, they were 10 times better. David said, you have made me wiser than my teachers. In the Old Testament, how much more will the great teacher himself make you wiser? How much more will the great Holy Ghost, who knows everything? A professor knows a lot about a little thing, but the Holy Ghost knows everything about everything. No wonder I say, because you have received an unction from the Holy One, you know all things. Because you have an unction from the Holy One, you know all things. You know all things. You don't have to die like your father. You don't have to die like your father. You belong to another family. You belong to the family of God now. Listen to me, beloved. Lift up your hand. Look at me. When Jesus rose from the dead, the human race was divided into two. Are you hearing me? There are now people that are carrying the nature of God, and those are still carrying the satanic nature. If you are born again, you have the nature of God inside you. The good word of God that you have access to will determine how much that nature of God inside you can do. They tell us the story of John G. Lake when there was a bubonic plague, and they said, put this thing on my hand, check it under the microscope. Or they saw the teeming microbes there. When they put it under on his hand and they checked again, they were dead. There was so much life in his system. Are you hearing me? There was so much life. Do you know how much of medicine is curtailing your capacity to take truth? How much of ancestry, how much of culture, how much of social media is curtailing your capacity to soak in the truth of the word of God? Are you hearing what I'm saying? This is what I gave my certificate of for. I didn't give up my certificate to get a car. I could get that from friends. I could get that from family. I put that in my certificate to journey, to adventure in the Holy Ghost. I didn't put that in my certificate to be a religious whatever, but to journey in the Holy Ghost. Did you hear me? If God say, I call you to full-time ministry, he's not calling you to full-time wasting of your time. There's no life that is as full of excitement, adventure like this life that is showing you things. You're on a journey of discovery. Some of you that God said, listen, come full time. Come full time. There's no amount of money that you are looking for. We have come to a place to find out the difference between money and its provision. Are you hearing? You don't do what we are doing in ministry with money. No. It's divine provision. Are you hearing what I'm saying? It's divine provision. You can't be in Oshobo, one of the least income generating IG house states in Nigeria. Are you following? And you are running ministry. Somebody told, I want to see that man that is on TBN, South Africa, from Oshobo. Are you hearing what I'm saying? What I'm saying is this. God is saying, listen, what do you want? Money or my provision? He said, if I'm hungry, will I tell you, I own the cattle on 1,000 hill. That's your father. If he decides to give you 10 cattle, if he owns the cattle on 1,000 hills, can't he give you one ranch? If he owns all the fishes, and to give you a fish pond, is the no. You know, I don't know what exactly you are hearing here. I don't know why, what is happening with many Christians. What? Are you hearing what I'm saying? Huh? If somebody give you one pig, male and female, you can fill 3 acres of land. There is no reason under the sun except lack of understanding for a Christian to be a beggar, for a Christian to be a struggler. What is working for us is far, far more than what is against man. What is working for us? Didn't they put 3 Hebrew children in a furnace of fire and they heated it times 7? The people that threw them in died. At that point, they should know that they are in trouble, because the people you are throwing in are dancing. The person that threw them in has died. And the king said, excuse me, we threw 4 people, 3 people, we are seeing 4 people inside. What kind of power? When they brought them out, the Bible said there was no smell of the fire. No smoke, no smell. Listen to me, you will go into the same thing that men go into and come out with no smell. Oh, you are not hearing what God is saying. You are not hearing what God is saying. You cannot imagine what God called you as pastors to be distributors of. Are you hearing what I'm saying? To be distributors of this. No wonder Paul said he has called me to preach the unsearchable riches of Christ Jesus. The unsearchable riches of Christ Jesus. Where do you want to stay, beloved? Do you want to stay in the religion of the incarnation? Huh? Or do you want to stay at the place of the cross? Do you understand what I'm saying? This is why there is all kind of foolishness in the church. Do you understand? God loves variety. He's the God of variety. Did you hear me? He loves color. He didn't make all of us one color. He loves creativity. We will never dress the same way. All these people that are saying, hey, you wear suit, you wear coat, you wear what you like. God accepts you. Except it is immoral. Are you hearing what I'm saying? Yes, once you touch this dimension, your brain will wire correctly. This man, this woman was a preacher. She said when she got born again, she was smoking. And she still was going Bible study smoke. After about 2-3 lessons, something told her, I said, this, drop this one, change your skirt. She didn't need anybody to tell her. If the one that they are telling you your dressing is right, is either you are not born again or you are not growing. By the time the good word of God enter you, the good brain of God will possess you. This idea that they are forcing you to do this, leave me alone, leave me alone. Oh, grown, you are just a baby. When you mature, what doesn't matter will not matter to you. Are you hearing what I'm saying? This one that is selling, stop carrying girlfriend and things like, by the time that the good word of God enter you, you will preach to your boyfriend and lead him to Christ and cast out the devil that was holding the two of you captive. Are you hearing me? He said there, give me that scripture, Hebrews 6, that the powers of the age to come. Give me the next verse after that one. Are you hearing me today? That something will happen inside you. I want you pastors to understand. I wish I could go deeper. But look at the bus stops. How many people have dared? How many people have dared? The glory that they have, the prophet saw that Peter was talking about. He said they saw the suffering. 1 Peter chapter 1. Look at. He said, if they shall fall away to renew them again to repentance, since they crucified to themselves the Son of God afresh and put him to an open shame. Are you following what I'm saying? Now, let me say this to you, because some people are preaching that once saved, always saved. That is error. I feel pain when I see fantastic people that started well, teaching well, tell you that you can't lose salvation. That is making nonsense of the suffering of the Son of God. Do you understand what I'm saying? That is not my focus for today. My focus is for you to understand what happened to you and take hold of it and move strong and fast. In years 1992, I went to preach in a particular state. If I mention this thing, now some of you will be guessing who I'm talking about. When I came back, I told Yomi, I said, this minister that I met there, I'm concerned because they are doing a good job, but they don't know God. They follow men too much. Are you following what I'm saying? God wants us to know him. You see, and this is life eternal, that they may know you, the only true God, and Jesus Christ, whom I said, John 17:3. This is life eternal. The purpose of eternal life is to know God, to experience God. The word know is to have interaction. Let me not use the word intercourse. Interaction with deity, with divinity, that affect and changes. The people that you fellowship with will affect your thinking. You can't be fellowshipping with God and be thinking like the devil, dressing like the devil, speaking like the devil. Something's wrong somewhere. Oh, give me that other scripture I said you should give me just now. Huh? 1 Peter 1. The glory, because listen, where are you going to stay? Some people have come there. They are doing religious Christmas. Thank God for Christmas. Some people are back, they are fighting each other. Jesus was born in December, he's born in October. Whichever day, in fact, you can make your own Christmas my own bad day. You can make your own your bad day that it came. That is what we are concerned with. The date is as immaterial as anything, but that it came is a proof that on this planet there is a record somewhere that a man called Jesus Christ was born. The devil can't argue that one. Do you understand what I'm saying? That's what the incarnation, and gave him access to the human experience. The purpose of that, I showed you, the Son of Man. This is how you are supposed to live. Can you imagine if we live just like Jesus lived? Can you understand what I'm saying? The kind of business that Jesus will do if he was doing your business. The kind of structure he will put in place. I'm praying for you. This one that I have, listen. Was he ever stranded? Was he ever stranded? Was he ever stranded? And you know what? I believe that many of you doctors and nurses will be tools in the hand of God. You know why? You are good witnesses of the reality of God. Because if Jesus will anoint at least 5 of you today, that you have evidence, nobody can fault what you say. Are you here? If God should by your hand cure 10 kidney failure patients, they can't say you are lying.
3: Yes, sir.
2: They can say those of us that we are in them to come. Are you following what I'm saying? In fact, I was listening to a man, a former governor, sharing testimony on TV. Said when he saw a man of God was prophesying to him and all that, he saw him calling people and he said, when he was in the sky, he said, what you did there is very interesting. No. So you as a pastor, you are in for them to be coming and things like that. That's his thinking. That they gave them money to come and be, gave them their phone number. There are people that will still think like that. But God will use professionals. Are you hearing me? Professionals that are anointed. You have this understanding. You are the one that is treating this heart patient. You have the slide. You have everything to show. And the Lord said, lay your hand on him now. Have you read the book of Luke and the book of Acts? Luke wrote Acts and the book of Luke. He was a doctor. His message, his book was so punchy. If you read the book of Acts of the Apostles and the book of Luke, you will have a healing ministry. You understand what I'm saying? Somebody went to an Arab and said, what advice does he say? Read the book of Acts 30 days in 30 times. Are you listening to me? In 30 days. Read it. He was a doctor that wrote it. Luke. He wrote the book of Luke. He was interested in the medical side of the miracles. Because he can't pull a wool over his eyes. And it's time for that to happen. Because they think that those of us that we are called to full-time ministry, we didn't go to school. But unfortunately, we went to school. But the truth of the matter is that those of you that you are still in that field, God wants to mess you up. Are you hearing me? By opening your eyes. That this dentist, this man that is coming for dental trouble, it is an ancestral problem. That is what his grandfather, father, and everybody had. Help them out here. That's why I gave you understanding. Are you following me?
3: Yes, sir.
2: See, I want to anoint you as a businesswoman. To dethrone the illegal government that is in the market. But it won't know one yawolo way. Yeah, that's for somebody there. Are you hearing me?
3: Yes, sir.
2: He said, if you don't join, if you don't do this sacrifice, you can't run transport business. You will have your own car, will be the only one that is going and returning. I said, nothing can this. What can we do to stop it? Didn't they look at Daniel? How can we stop in the Old Testament? They say, except you find something to trap in their God. And that's when God showed up. You came to receive something here. You came to get an understanding. And that understanding will connect you to a journey that nothing can stop you. There's a journey that nothing can stop you. I want all of you, many in medical field, to come to the front first. No, don't leave where you are, everybody. But if you are in medical field, first come. Professionals, I see God putting something on you. You will do your profession at a higher dimension. Oh, you didn't hear what I said. One of our pastors told me, he said, medicine in UK is 20 years ahead of medicine in Nigeria. Do you know that medicine, the Holy Ghost, is 1,000 years ahead of medicine on the earth? Did you hear me? Oh, yeah. Which one are you? You are a lawyer that is coming out. What I said, medical doctor, professionals. And no, don't worry. Just stay where you are. I'm coming for profession. I just want all the doctors to come here. All the medical people, nurse or whatever. I said in Lagos years ago, God said he wants the medical profession to join him in the flow of life. One of the most visible expression of devil's wickedness, you see it in sickness and diseases. But then God said, I put you there. You see, do you understand what the devil does and diseases? But then God said, I put you there. You see, do you understand what the devil does by attacking your concentration in church?

Huh? Did you hear what I said? Huh? Did you hear me? God wants to show you something. Every professional that is here, lift your two hands in the congregation, online, wherever you are. Do you understand? Look. Now, there is a time coming. Did you hear me? There's a time coming. You know, there are some times that God shows me some things. Things. Some of you, in a field that is not your own, it will show you things. Do this. Oh, there's a time coming that we will cross this divide of flesh and spirit. That new age will come. But before that time, he said some people will taste of the good word of God and the powers of the age to come. Did you hear me? Philip's transport. How many of you read this book, Mel Tari's book, Revival in Indonesia, many years ago? Anybody read that book? It wasn't fake. It happened. Are you hearing me? It happened. You read the old stories of Apostle Babala and many things that happened. They are men like us. They eat Eba like us. Oh God, before this dispensation end, there will be some. Not all, but I pray that there will be some. That this assembly will be part of that some. Yeah. Some. That we walk in such confounding power. Yeah. That we operate in such level and degree of intimacy with God. Yeah. Did you hear what Daniel said? Give me one day. A man dreamt and forgot the dream. And he brought the dream back and said, this is the dream you had. And this is the interpretation. I see God coming for professionals here. Do you know there is no lawyer better than the great advocate himself, Jesus? Some of you are about to clean some people's money. That you get a brief. And by the time you finish, they replace your boss with you. I said, that girl, something's upon that girl. Do you understand what God is about to do with you today? Lift your hands, you medical people. You know, God has always brought doctors to this church and this anointing. Why? Maybe there is somebody here that we set up a medical institution, and some of you are setting them up. I see some of you already have clinics and things like that, and God wants to raise barriers against the spirit of death. It's not by mistake that is giving you this kind of understanding. Some of you wonder at the field that you are in. Some of you, he wants you to set up a reference center. Yeah, there are fields today. And say, I will fund it with my provision. Listen, there are people here that God will put an anointing on you. You know, many people do IVF and it fails. You will do your own under the anointing. That every IVF that you do will work. I don't know who is in that field, because God has talked of Holy Ghost assisted IVF. There's a skill in that field. There's a process in that field. Are you following me? There are doctors that God will use you to stop the entry and the devastation of autism. That things that affect literature. And you say, how did he come? Yeah, because he's also the great physician. Lift your hands to Jesus, everybody. In the congregation, professionals. Professionals. Ozalaba Masali. Online, on ground. Holy Ghost, do something. Lift your two hands up to the Lord this afternoon. Some of you, before you came, you were struggling with your profession. But if you receive this impartation today, it will enhance. Listen, that's the word over you today.

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1: 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Ministering in the power of the Holy Ghost are Reverend Olushola Areogun, the General Overseer, and Reverend Oyenike Areogun, the Senior Pastor of the Dream Center of the Life Voices International Church, Reverend Dr. Lekan Babatunde, the President of Jesus is King Ministries, Ibadan, Reverend Dr. John Idowu, the General Overseer of the Name of Jesus Ministries, Adoekiti, Reverend Dr. Francis Olonode, President, Jesus is Lord Foundation, Modakeke Ife, Reverend Akinlolu Raphael, President, World Harvest Global Ministries, Ibadan, and Pastor Tunde Jayebo, Senior Pastor of Cherish Family 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Jesus is Lord. I'm sure you've been greatly blessed by that explosive teaching of God's Word. 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
7: Strong minds discuss ideas. Average minds discuss events. Weak minds discuss people. Remember that there is nothing stable in human affairs. Therefore, avoid undue elation in prosperity or undue depression in adversity. Envy is the ulcer of the soul. Our prayers should be for blessings in general, for God knows best what is good for us. Think not those faithful who praise all thy words and actions, but those who kindly reprove thy faults. There is only one good, knowledge, and one evil, ignorance. Wonder is the beginning of wisdom. By all means, marry. If you get a good wife, you'll become happy. If you get a bad one, you'll become a philosopher. True wisdom comes to each of us when we realize how little we understand about life, ourselves, and the world around us. Mankind is made of two kinds of people: wise people who know they are fools, and fools who think they are wise. I would rather die having spoken after my manner than speak in your manner and live. If all misfortunes were laid in one common heap, whence everyone must take an equal portion, most people would be contented to take their own and depart. Be kind, for everyone you meet is fighting a hard battle. From the deepest desires often come the deadliest hate. Regard your good name as the richest jewel you can possibly be possessed of, for credit is like fire. When once you have kindled it, you may easily preserve it. But if you once extinguish it, you will find it an arduous task to rekindle it again. The way to gain a good reputation is to endeavor to be what you desire to appear. He is richest who is content with the least, for content is the wealth of nature. I know you won't believe me, but the highest form of human excellence is to question oneself and others. Get not your friends by bare compliments, but by giving them sensible tokens of your love. I cannot teach anybody anything. I can only make them think. False words are not only evil in themselves, but they infect the soul with evil. Education is the kindling of a flame, not the filling of a vessel.

Insight is a half-hour chat show getting into the Word of God and getting the Word of God into us. On the next Insight, I'll be speaking with Pastor Peter Jenkins about the real meaning of salvation. Even if I live a near-perfect life but fail in just one area, I miss the mark of God's goodness and fall prey to sin. But God loved the world so much that He gave His only Son, Jesus. Whoever believes in Him should not perish but have eternal life. Join Peter Jenkins and me, Dudley Anderson, right here on Insight.

0: We welcome you to Living by the Answer, sponsored by the Dream Center of the Life Voices International Churches. Come and enjoy the teaching ministry of one of God's choicest servants, Reverend Olushola Ajodele Areogun. We believe God with you that God's dreams for your life will certainly come to pass as you hear God's word and apply the truths in Jesus' name. Stay tuned and get blessed.
1: Praise the Lord. Welcome to another exciting time in God's presence and the word of God. I'm sure you have been waiting for me. I believe God with you today that God's dreams for your life will certainly come to pass as you hear the word of God and apply the principles to your lives in Jesus' name. Father, bless your word today and cause your kingdom to increase tremendously by it in Jesus' name. Amen.
2: What is Holy Ghost power supposed to be doing inside us? What is Holy Ghost power supposed to be doing inside us? Can you imagine, can you see what the devil had done with causing us to chase something different? Can you see it? Even some of you, the way I'm looking at you, the only thing you are waiting for after this one is visa prayer. Mama waste anointing to jah delay again. Are you hearing what I'm saying? That the only thing you are, all that I've preached today, the only thing that you can interpret it to mean. Kaja lo Canada is Oh God. Are you hearing what I'm saying? You had, I told that lady came to work at Lautec here when we first came to MDS. Traveling from Malaysia in a vehicle, nurse, and the Holy Spirit begin to worship me now. Worship me, and that vehicle had head-on collision, that twisting and turning. And they didn't know what happened to her. Something carried her into the bush. They were carrying dead people. And so he called her Oluman Korimbi. She was kneeling down, worshiping. The only thing you see on her face was a cut of glass in front of her forehead like this. She was in that vehicle. Men are still tasting of the powers of the age to come. Hey, yes, hey, hey, are you hearing me? Yes, if a madman that is full of the devil is carrying sore and wound that and is not dying, did you get a fake Holy Ghost?
3: No.
2: If the spirit of him that raised, the Holy Ghost, he deliberately didn't say if the Holy Ghost, said if the spirit of him that raised Jesus from everything that could kill a man was there when the Holy Ghost came and broke their hold of him. That same Holy Ghost is inside you. No wonder it will quicken your mortal body.
4: Amen.
2: It will quicken your body. As I'm speaking now, let your organs come under that quickening power.
3: Amen.
2: Let your eyes come under that quickening power. If the spirit of him that raised Jesus from the dead dwell inside you, he that raised Jesus from the dead shall quicken, shall pump life to your mortal body from the top of your head to the soles of your feet. If in the Old Testament we find Daniel, Shadrach, and Abednego, they were 10 times better. David said, you have made me wiser than my teachers. In the Old Testament, how much more will the great teacher himself make you wiser? How much more will the great Holy Ghost, who knows everything? A professor knows a lot about a little thing, but the Holy Ghost knows everything about everything. No wonder I say, because you have received an unction from the Holy One, you know all things. Because you have an unction from the Holy One, you know all things. You know all things. You don't have to die like your father. You don't have to die like your father. You belong to another family. You belong to the family of God now. Listen to me, beloved. Lift up your hand. Look at me. When Jesus rose from the dead, the human race was divided into two. Are you hearing me? There are now people that are carrying the nature of God, and those are still carrying the satanic nature. If you are born again, you have the nature of God inside you. The good word of God that you have access to will determine how much that nature of God inside you can do. They tell us the story of John G. Lake when there was a bubonic plague, and they said, put this thing on my hand, check it under the microscope. Or they saw the teeming microbes there. When they put it under on his hand and they checked again, they were dead. There was so much life in his system. Are you hearing me? There was so much life. Do you know how much of medicine is curtailing your capacity to take truth? How much of ancestry, how much of culture, how much of social media is curtailing your capacity to soak in the truth of the word of God? Are you hearing what I'm saying? This is what I gave my certificate of for. I didn't give up my certificate to get a car. I could get that from friends. I could get that from family. I put that my certificate to journey, to adventure in the Holy Ghost. I didn't put on my certificate to be a religious whatever, but to journey in the Holy Ghost. Did you hear me? If God say, I call you to full-time ministry, he's not calling you to full-time wasting of your time. There's no life that is as full of excitement, adventure like this life that is showing you things. You're on a journey of discovery. Some of you that God said, listen, come full-time. Come full-time. There's no amount of money that you are looking for. We have come to a place to find out the difference between money and its provision. Are you hearing? You don't do what we are doing, ministry, with money. No. It's divine provision. Are you hearing what I'm saying? It's divine provision. You can't be in Oshobo, one of the least income generating IG house states in Nigeria. Are you following? And you are running ministry. Somebody told, I want to see that man that is on TBN, South Africa, from Oshobo. Are you hearing what I'm saying? What I'm saying is this. God is saying, listen, what do you want? Money or my provision? He said, if I'm hungry, will I tell you, I own the cattle on 1,000 hill. That's your father. If he decides to give you 10 cattle, if he owns the cattle on 1,000 hills, can't he give you one ranch? Oh. If he owns all the fishes, and to give you a fish pond, is the no. You know, I don't know what exactly you are hearing here. I don't know why, what is happening with many Christians. What? Are you hearing what I'm saying? Huh? If somebody give you one pig, male and female, you can fill 3 acres of land. There is no reason under the sun except lack of understanding for a Christian to be a beggar, for a Christian to be a struggler. What is working for us is far, far more than what is against man. What is working for us? Didn't they put 3 Hebrew children in a furnace of fire and they heated it times 7? The people that threw them in died. At that point, they should know that they are in trouble, because the people you are throwing in are dancing. The person that threw them in has died. And the king said, excuse me, we threw 4 people, 3 people, we are seeing 4 people inside. What kind of power? When they brought them out, the Bible said there was no smell of the fire. No smoke, no smell. Listen to me, you will go into the same thing that men go into and come out with no smell. Oh, you are not hearing what God is saying. You are not hearing what God is saying. You cannot imagine what God called you as pastors to be distributors of. Are you hearing what I'm saying? To be distributors of this. No wonder Paul said he has called me to preach the unsearchable riches of Christ Jesus. The unsearchable riches of Christ Jesus. Where do you want to stay, beloved? Do you want to stay in the religion of the incarnation? Huh? Or do you want to stay at the place of the cross? Do you understand what I'm saying? This is why there is all kind of foolishness in the church. Do you understand? God loves variety. He's the God of variety. Did you hear me? He loves color. He didn't make all of us one color. He loves creativity. We will never dress the same way. All these people that are saying, hey, you wear suit, you wear coat, you wear what you like. God accepts you. Except it is immoral. Are you hearing what I'm saying? Yes, sir. Once you touch this dimension, your brain will wire correctly. Ah, this man, this woman was a preacher. She was a preacher. She said when she got born again, she was smoking. And she still was going Bible study smoke. After about 2-3 lessons, something told her, I said, this, drop this one, change your skirt. She didn't need anybody to tell her. If the one that they are telling you your dressing is right, is either you are not born again or you are not growing. By the time the good word of God enter you, the good brain of God will possess you. This idea that they are forcing you to do this, leave me alone, leave me alone. Oh, grown, you are just a baby. When you mature, what doesn't matter will not matter to you. Are you hearing what I'm saying? This one that is selling, stop carrying girlfriend and things like, by the time that the good word of God enter you, you will preach to your boyfriend and lead him to Christ and cast out the devil that was holding the two of you captive. Are you hearing me? He said there, give me that scripture, Hebrews 6, that the powers of the age to come. Give me the next verse after that one. Are you hearing me today? That something will happen inside you. I want you pastors to understand. I wish I could go deeper. But look at the bus stops. How many people have dared? How many people have dared? The glory that they have, the prophet saw that Peter was talking about. He said they saw the suffering. 1 Peter chapter 1. Look at. He said, if they shall fall away to renew them again to repentance, since they crucified to themselves the Son of God afresh and put him to an open shame. Are you following what I'm saying? Now, let me say this to you, because some people are preaching that once saved, always saved. That is error. I feel pain when I see fantastic people that started well, teaching well, tell you that you can't lose salvation. That is making nonsense of the suffering of the Son of God. Do you understand what I'm saying? That is not my focus for today. My focus is for you to understand what happened to you and take hold of it and move strong and fast. In year 1992, I went to preach in a particular state. If I mention this thing, now some of you will be guessing who I'm talking about. When I came back, I told you, I said, this minister that I met there, I'm concerned because they are doing a good job, but they don't know God. They follow men too much. Are you following what I'm saying? God wants us to know him. You see, and this is life eternal, that they may know you, the only true God, and Jesus Christ, whom I said, John 17:3. This is life eternal. The purpose of eternal life is to know God, to experience God. The word know is to have interaction. Let me not use the word intercourse. Interaction with deity, with divinity, that affect and changes. The people that you fellowship with will affect your thinking. You can't be fellowshipping with God and be thinking like the devil, dressing like the devil, speaking like the devil. Something's wrong somewhere. Oh, give me that other scripture I said you should give me just now. Huh? 1 Peter 1. The glory, because listen, where are you going to stay? Some people have come there. They are doing religious Christmas. Thank God for Christmas. Some people are back, they are fighting each other. Jesus was born in December, he's born in October. Whichever day, in fact, you can make your own Christmas my own bad day. You can make your own your bad day that it came. That is what we are concerned with. The date is as immaterial as anything, but that it came is a proof that on this planet there is a record somewhere that a man called Jesus Christ was born. The devil can't argue that one. Do you understand what I'm saying? That's what the incarnation, and gave him access to the human experience. The purpose of that, I showed you, the Son of Man. This is how you are supposed to live. Can you imagine if we live just like Jesus lived? Can you understand what I'm saying? The kind of business that Jesus will do if he was doing your business. The kind of structure he will put in place. I'm praying for you. This one that I have, listen. Was he ever stranded? Was he ever stranded? Was he ever stranded? And you know what? I believe that many of you doctors and nurses will be tools in the hand of God. You know why? You are good witnesses of the reality of God. Because if Jesus will anoint at least 5 of you today, that you have evidence, nobody can fault what you say. Are you here? If God should by your hand cure 10 kidney failure patients, they can't say you are lying.
3: Yes, sir.
2: They can say those of us that we are in them to come. Are you following what I'm saying? In fact, I was listening to a man, a former governor, sharing testimony on TV. Said when he saw a man of God was prophesying to him and all that, he saw him calling people and he said, when he was in the sky, he said, what you did there is very interesting. No. So you as the pastor, you are in for them to be coming and things like that. That's his thinking. That they gave them money to come and be, gave them their phone number. There are people that will still think like that. But God will use professionals. Are you hearing me? Professionals that are anointed. You have this understanding. You are the one that is treating this heart patient. You have the slide. You have everything to show. And the Lord said, lay your hand on him now. Have you read the book of Luke and the book of Acts? Luke wrote Acts and the book of Luke. He was a doctor. His message, his book was so punchy. If you read the book of Acts of the Apostles and the book of Luke, you will have a healing ministry. You understand what I'm saying? Somebody went to an Arab and said, what advice does he say? Read the book of Acts 30 days in 30 times. Are you listening to me? In 30 days. Read it. It was a doctor that wrote it. Luke. He wrote the book of Luke. He was interested in the medical side of the miracles. Because he can't pull a wool over his eyes. And it's time for that to happen. Because they think that those of us that we are called to full-time ministry, we didn't go to school. But unfortunately, we went to school. But the truth of the matter is that those of you that you are still in that field, God wants to mess you up. Are you hearing me? By opening your eyes. That this dentist, this man that is coming for dental trouble, it is an ancestral problem. That is what his grandfather, father, and everybody had. Help them out here. That's why I gave you understanding. Are you following me?
3: Yes, sir.
2: See, I want to anoint you as a businesswoman. To dethrone the illegal government that is in the market. But it won't know one yawolo way. Yeah, that's for somebody there. Are you hearing me?
3: Yes, sir.
2: He said, if you don't join, if you don't do this sacrifice, you can't run transport business. You will have your own car, will be the only one that is going and returning. I said, nothing can this. What can we do to stop it? Didn't they look at Daniel? How can we stop in the Old Testament? They say, except you find something to trap in their God. And that's when God showed up. You came to receive something here. You came to get an understanding. And that understanding will connect you to a journey that nothing can stop you. There's a journey that nothing can stop you. I want all of you, many in medical field, to come to the front first. No, don't leave where you are, everybody. But if you are in medical field, first come. Professionals, I see God putting something on you. You will do your profession at a higher dimension. Oh, you didn't hear what I said. One of our pastors told me, he said, medicine in UK is 20 years ahead of medicine in Nigeria. Do you know that medicine, the Holy Ghost, is 1,000 years ahead of medicine on the earth? Did you hear me? Oh, yeah. Which one are you? You are a lawyer that is coming out. What I said, medical doctor, professionals. And no, don't worry. Just stay where you are. I'm coming for profession. I just want all the doctors to come here. All the medical people, nurse or whatever. I said in Lagos years ago, God said he wants the medical profession to join him in the flow of life. One of the most visible expression of devil's wickedness, you see it in sickness and diseases. But then God said, I put you there. You see, do you understand what the devil does by attacking your concentration in church? Huh? He will not put fear inside you. You are not the one that will catch something from somebody. If you can find a medicine that is inoculation, what do you call it now? Huh?
3: Vaccine.
2: This one is Holy Ghost. It is stronger than that vaccine. He says, speak the word for me. Listen to me. It was God that was showing Jacob how to do agriculture. Huh? Did you hear what I said? Huh? Did you hear me? God wants to show you something. Every professional that is here, lift your two hands in the congregation, online, wherever you are. Do you understand? Look. Now, there is a time coming. Did you hear me? There's a time coming. You know, there are some times that God shows me some things. Some of you, in a field that is not your own, it will show you things.
3: Yes.
2: Do this. There's a time coming that we will cross this divide of flesh and spirit. That new age will come. But before that time, he said some people will taste of the good word of God and the powers of the age to come. Did you hear me? Philip's transport. How many of you read this book, Meltari's book, Revival in Indonesia, many years ago? Anybody read that book? It wasn't fake. It happened. Are you hearing me? It happened. You read the old stories of Apostle Babalawo and many things that happened. They are men like us. They eat eba like us. Oh God, before this dispensation end, there will be some. Not all, but I pray that there will be some. That this assembly will be part of that some.
3: Yes.
2: Some. That we walk in such confounding power.
3: Yes.
2: That we operate in such level and degree of intimacy with God.
3: Yes.
2: Did you hear what Daniel said? Give me one day. A man dreamt and forgot the dream. And he brought the dream back and said, this is the dream you had. And this is the interpretation. I see God coming for professionals here. Do you know there is no lawyer better than the great advocate himself, Jesus? Some of you are about to clean some people's money. That you get a brief. And by the time you finish, they replace your boss with you. I said, that girl, something's upon that girl.
3: Save it.
2: Do you understand what God is about to do with you today? Lift your hands, you medical people. You know, God has always brought doctors to this church and this anointing. Why? Maybe there is somebody here that we set up a medical institution, and some of you are setting them up. I see some of you already have clinics and things like that, and God wants to raise barriers against the spirit of death. It's not by mistake that is giving you this kind of understanding. Some of you wonder at the field that you are in, and where the shimmy should John. Some of you, he wants you to set up a reference center. Yeah, there are fields today. And say, I will fund it with my provision. Listen, there are people here that God will put an anointing on you. You know, many people do IVF and it fails. You will do your own under the anointing. That every IVF that you do will work. I don't know who is in that field, because God has talked of Holy Ghost assisted IVF. There's a skill in that field. There's a process in that field. Are you following me? There are doctors that God will use to stop the entry and the devastation of autism. That things that affect literature. And he said, how did he come? Yeah, because he's also the great physician. Lift your hands to Jesus, everybody. in the congregation, professionals, Ozalaba Masali, online, on ground. Holy Ghost, do something. Lift your two hands up to the Lord this afternoon. Some of you, before you came, you were struggling with your profession. But if you receive this impartation today, it will enhance. Listen, that's the word over you today. Enhanced function.
0: 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Ministering in the power of the Holy Ghost are Reverend Olushola Areogun, the General Overseer, and Reverend Oyenike Areogun, the Senior Pastor of the Dream Center of the Life Voices International Church. 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Jesus is Lord. I'm sure you've been greatly blessed by that explosive teaching of God's Word. 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
5: 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Whoever believes in Him should not perish but have eternal life. 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

0: We welcome you to Living by the Answer, sponsored by the Dream Center of the Life Voices International Churches. Come and enjoy the teaching ministry of one of God's choicest servants, Reverend Olushola Ajodele Areogun. We believe God with you that God's dreams for your life will certainly come to pass as you hear God's word and apply the truths in Jesus' name. Stay tuned and get blessed.
1: Praise the Lord. Welcome to another exciting time in God's presence and the word of God. I'm sure you have been waiting for me. I believe God with you today that God's dreams for your life will certainly come to pass as you hear the word of God and apply the principles to your lives in Jesus' name. Father, bless your word today and cause your kingdom to increase tremendously by it in Jesus' name. Amen.
2: What is Holy Ghost power supposed to be doing inside us? What is Holy Ghost power supposed to be doing inside us? Can you imagine, can you see what the devil had done with causing us to chase something different? Can you see it? Even some of you, the way I'm looking at you, the only thing you are waiting for after this one is visa prayer. Mama waste anointing to jar the lane again. Are you hearing what I'm saying? That the only thing you are, all that I've preached today, the only thing that you can interpret it to mean. Catch a lo Canada. Oh God. Are you hearing what I'm saying? You heard, I told that lady came to work at Lautech here when we first came to MDS. Traveling from Malaysia in a vehicle, nurse. And the Holy Spirit began to worship me now. Worship me, and that vehicle had head-on collision. That twisting and turning. And they didn't know what happened to her. Something carried her into the bush. They were carrying dead people. And so he called her Oluman Korimbi. She was kneeling down, worshiping. The only thing you see on her face was a cut of glass in front of her forehead like this. She was in that vehicle. Men are still tasting of the powers of the age to come. Hey,
3: yes, sir.
2: Hey, are you hearing me?
3: Yes, sir.
2: If a madman that is full of the devil is carrying sore and wound that and is not dying, did you get a fake Holy Ghost?
3: No.
2: If the spirit of him that raised the Holy Ghost is, he deliberately didn't say if the Holy Ghost, said if the spirit of him that raised Jesus from everything that could kill a man was there when the Holy Ghost came and broke the hold of him. That same Holy Ghost is inside you. No wonder it will quicken your mortal body.
4: Amen.
2: It will quicken your body. As I'm speaking now, let your organs come under that quickening power.
3: Amen.
2: Let your eyes come under that quickening power. If the spirit of him that raised Jesus from the dead dwell inside you, he that raised Jesus from the dead shall pump life to your mortal body from the top of your head to the soles of your feet. If in the Old Testament we find Daniel, Shadrach, and Abednego, they were 10 times better. David said, you have made me wiser than my teachers. In the Old Testament, how much more will the great teacher himself make you wiser? How much more will the great Holy Ghost, who knows everything? A professor knows a lot about a little thing, but the Holy Ghost knows everything about everything. No wonder I say, because you have received an unction from the Holy One, you know all things. Because you have an unction from the Holy One, you know all things. You know all things. You don't have to die like your father. You don't have to die like your father. You belong to another family. You belong to the family of God now. Listen to me, beloved. Lift up your hand. Look at me. When Jesus rose from the dead, the human race was divided into two. Are you hearing me? There are now people that are carrying the nature of God, and those are still carrying the satanic nature. If you are born again, you have the nature of God inside you. The good word of God that you have access to will determine how much that nature of God inside you can do. They tell us the story of John G. Lake when there was a bubonic plague, and they said, put this thing on my hand, check it under the microscope. Or they saw the teeming microbes there. When they put it under on his hand and they checked again, they were dead. There was so much life in his system. Are you hearing me? There was so much life. Do you know how much of medicine is curtailing your capacity to take truth? How much of ancestry, how much of culture, how much of social media is curtailing your capacity to soak in the truth of the word of God? Are you hearing what I'm saying? This is what I gave my certificate of for. I didn't give up my certificate to get a car. I could get that from friends. I could get that from family. I put my certificate to journey, to adventure in the Holy Ghost. I didn't put on my certificate to be a religious whatever, but to journey in the Holy Ghost. Did you hear me? If God say I call you to full-time ministry, he's not calling you to full-time wasting of your time. There's no life that is as full of excitement, adventure like this life that is showing you things. You're on a journey of discovery. Some of you that God said, listen, come full-time. Come full-time. There's no amount of money that you are looking for. We have come to a place to find out the difference between money and its provision. Are you hearing? You don't do what we are doing in ministry with money. No. It's divine provision. Are you hearing what I'm saying? It's divine provision. You can't be in Oshobo, one of the least income generating IG house states in Nigeria. Are you following? And you are running ministry. Somebody told me, I want to see that man that is on TBN, South Africa, from Oshobo. Are you hearing? From Oshobo. Are you hearing what I'm saying? What I'm saying is this.

hear what I'm saying? Huh? If somebody give you one pig, male and female, you can fill 3 acres of land. There is no reason under the sun except lack of understanding for a Christian to be a beggar, for a Christian to be a struggler. What is working for us is far, far more than what is against man. What is working for us? Didn't they put 3 Hebrew children in a furnace of fire and they heated it times 7? The people that threw them in died. At that point, they should know that they are in trouble, because the people you are throwing in are dancing. The person that threw them in has died. And the king said, excuse me, we threw 4 people, 3 people, we are seeing 4 people inside. What kind of power? When they brought them out, the Bible said there was no smell of the fire. No smoke, no smell. Listen to me, you will go into the same thing that men go into and come out with no smell. Oh, you are not hearing what God is saying. You are not hearing what God is saying. You cannot imagine what God called you as pastors to be distributors of. Are you hearing what I'm saying? To be distributors of this. No wonder Paul said he has called me to preach the unsearchable riches of Christ Jesus. The unsearchable riches of Christ Jesus. Where do you want to stay, beloved? Do you want to stay in the religion of the incarnation? Huh? Or do you want to stay at the place of the cross? Do you understand what I'm saying? This is why there is all kind of foolishness in the church. Do you understand? God loves variety. He's the God of variety. Did you hear me? He loves color. He didn't make all of us one color. He loves creativity. We will never dress the same way. All these people that are saying, hey, you wear suit, you wear coat, you wear what you like, God accepts you. Except it is immoral. Are you hearing what I'm saying? Yes, sir. Once you touch this dimension, your brain will wire correctly. This man, this woman, was a preacher. She was a preacher. She said when she got born again, she was smoking. And she still was going Bible studies to smoke. After about 2-3 lessons, something told her, I said, drop this one. Change your skirt. She didn't need anybody to tell her. If the one that they are telling you your dressing is right, is either you are not born again or you are not growing. By the time the good word of God enter you, the good brain of God will possess you. This idea that they are forcing you to do this, leave me alone, leave me alone. Oh, grown, you are just a baby. When you mature, what doesn't matter will not matter to you. Are you hearing what I'm saying? This one that is selling, stop carrying girlfriend and things like, by the time that the good word of God enter you, you will preach to your boyfriend and lead him to Christ and cast out the devil that was holding the 2 of you captive. Are you hearing me? He said there, give me that scripture, Hebrews 6, that the powers of the age to come. Give me the next verse after that one. Are you hearing me today? That something will happen inside you. I want you pastors to understand. I wish I could go deeper. But look at the bus stops. How many people have died? How many people have died? The glory that they have, the prophet saw, that Peter was talking about. He said they saw the suffering. 1 Peter chapter 1. Look at. He said, if they shall fall away to renew them again to repentance, since they crucified to themselves the Son of God afresh and put him to an open shame. Are you following what I'm saying? Now, let me say this to you, because some people are preaching that once saved, always saved. That is error. I feel pain when I see fantastic people that started well, teaching well, tell you that you can't lose salvation. That is making nonsense of the suffering of the Son of God. Do you understand what I'm saying? That is not my focus for today. My focus is for you to understand what happened to you and take hold of it and move strong and fast. In year 1992, I went to preach in a particular state. If I mention this thing, now some of you will guess who I'm talking about. When I came back, I told Yomi, I said, this minister that I met there, I'm concerned because they are doing a good job, but they don't know God. They follow men too much. Are you following what I'm saying?

0: saying. God wants us to know him. He said, and this is life eternal, that they may know you, the only true God, and Jesus Christ, whom I said, John 17:3. This is life eternal. The purpose of eternal life is to know God, to experience God. The word know is to have interaction. Let me not use the word intercourse. Interaction with deity, with divinity, that affect and changes the people that you fellowship with will affect your thinking. You can't be fellowshipping with God and be thinking like the devil, dressing like the devil, speaking like the devil. Something's wrong somewhere. Oh, give me that other scripture I said you should give me just now. Huh? 1 Peter 1. The glory, because listen, where are you going to stay? Some people have come there. They are doing religious Christmas. Thank God for Christmas. Some people are back. They are fighting each other. Jesus was born in December. He's born in October. Whichever day. In fact, you can make your own Christmas my own bad day. You can make your own your bad day. That it came. That is what we are concerned with. The date is as immaterial as anything, but that it came is a proof that on this planet there is a record somewhere that a man called Jesus Christ was born. The devil can't argue that one. Do you understand what I'm saying? That's what the incarnation. And gave him access to the human experience. The purpose of that, I showed you, the Son of Man. This is how you are supposed to live. Can you imagine if we live just like Jesus lived? Can you understand what I'm saying? The kind of business that Jesus will do if he was doing your business. The kind of structure he will put in place. I'm praying for you. This one that I have, listen. Was he ever stranded? Was he ever stranded? Was he ever stranded? And you know what? I believe that many of you doctors and nurses will be tools in the hand of God. You know why? You are good witnesses of the reality of God. Because if Jesus will anoint at least 5 of you today, that you have evidence, nobody can fault what you say. Are you here? If God should by your hand cure 10 kidney failure patients, they can't say you are lying.
1: Yes, sir.
0: They can say those of us that we are in them to come. Are you following what I'm saying? In fact, I was listening to a man, a former governor, sharing testimony on TV. Said when he saw a man of God was prophesying to him and all that, he saw him calling people and he said, when he was in the sky, he said, what you did there is very interesting. No? So you are the pastor, you are in for them to be coming and things like that. That's his thinking. That they gave them money to come and be, gave them their phone number. There are people that will still think like that. But God will use professionals. Are you hearing me? Professionals that are anointed. You have this understanding. You are the one that is treating this heart patient. You have the slide. You have everything to show. And the Lord said, lay your hand on him now. Have you read the book of Luke and the book of Acts? Luke wrote Acts and the book of Luke. He was a doctor. His book was so punchy. If you read the book of Acts of the Apostles and the book of Luke, you will have a healing ministry. You understand what I'm saying? Somebody went to a robber and said, what advice does he say? Read the book of Acts 30 days in 30 times. Are you listening to me? In 30 days. Read it. It was a doctor that wrote it. Luke. He wrote the book of Luke. He was interested in the medical side of the miracles. Because he can't pull a wool over his eyes. And it's time for that to happen. Because they think that those of us that we are called to full-time ministry, we didn't go to school. But unfortunately, we went to school. But the truth of the matter is that those of you that you are still in that field, God wants to mess you up. Are you hearing me? By opening your eyes. That this dentist, this man that is coming for dental trouble, it is an ancestral problem. That is what his grandfather, father, and everybody had. Help them out here. That's why I gave you understanding. Are you following me?
2: Yes, sir.
0: See, I want to anoint you as a businesswoman to dethrone the illegal government that is in the market. But it won't on one yawolo way. Yeah, that's for somebody there. That's for somebody there. That's for somebody. Are you hearing me?
1: Yes, sir.
0: He said, if you don't join, if you don't do this sacrifice, you can't run transport business. You will have your own car will be the only one that is going and returning. I said, nothing can this. What can we do to stop it? Didn't they look at Daniel? How can we stop in the Old Testament? They say, except you find something to trap in their God. And that's when God showed up. That's when God showed up. You came to receive something here. You came to get an understanding. And that understanding will connect you to a journey that nothing can stop you. There's a journey that nothing can stop you. There's a journey that nothing can stop you. I want all of you men in medical field to come to the front first. No, don't leave where you are, everybody. But if you're in medical field, first come. Professionals, I see God putting something on you. You will do your profession at a higher dimension. Oh, you didn't hear what I said. You didn't hear what I said. You didn't hear what I said. One of our pastors told me, he said medicine UK is 20 years ahead of medicine Nigeria. Do you know that medicine the Holy Ghost is 1,000 years ahead of medicine on the earth? Did you hear me? Oh yeah. Which one are you? You are a lawyer that is coming out. What I said, medical doctor, professionals. And no, don't worry. Just stay where you are. I'm coming for profession. I just want all the doctors to come here. All the medical people, nurse or whatever. I said in Lagos years ago, God said he wants the medical profession to join him in the flow of life. One of the most visible expression of devil's wickedness, you see it in sickness and diseases. But then God said, I put you there. You see, do you understand what the devil does by attacking your concentration in church? Huh? He will not put fear inside you. You are not the one that will catch something from somebody. Yeah. If you can find a medicine that is inoculation, what do you call it now? Huh?
1: Vaccine.
0: If this one is Holy Ghost, it is stronger than that vaccine. He says, speak the word for me. Listen to me. It was God that was showing Jacob how to do agriculture. Huh? Did you hear what I said? Huh? Did you hear me? God wants to show you something. Every professional that is here, lift your two hands in the congregation, online, wherever you are. Do you understand? Look. Now, there is a time coming. Did you hear me? There's a time coming. You know, there are some times that God shows me some things. Some of you, in a field that is not your own, He will show you things.
1: Yes.
0: Do this. Oh, there's a time coming that we will cross this divide of flesh and spirit. That new age will come. But before that time, He said some people will taste of the good word of God and the powers of the age to come. Did you hear me? Philip's transport. How many of you read this book, Meltari's book, Revival in Indonesia, many years ago? Anybody read that book? It wasn't fake. It happened. Are you hearing me? It happened. You read the old stories of Apostle Babala and many things that happened. They are men like us. They eat eba like us. Oh God, before this dispensation end, there will be some. Not all, but I pray that there will be some, that this assembly will be part of that some.
1: Yes.
0: Some that we walk in such confounding power.
1: Yes.
0: that we operate in such level and degree of intimacy with God.
1: Yeah.
0: Did you hear what Daniel said? Give me one day. A man dreamt and forgot the dream. And he brought the dream back and said, this is the dream you had. And this is the interpretation. I see God coming for professionals here. Do you know there is no lawyer better than the great advocate himself, Jesus? And some of you are about to clean some people's money. That you get a brief. And by the time you finish, they replace your boss with you. I said, that girl, something's upon that girl.
2: Save it.
0: Ah. Do you understand what God is about to do with you today? Lift your hands, you medical people. You know, God has always brought doctors to this church and this anointing. Why? Maybe there is somebody here that we set up a medical institution, and some of you are setting them up. I see some of you already have clinics and things like that. And God wants to raise barriers against the spirit of death. It's not by mistake that he's giving you this kind of understanding. Some of you wonder at the field that you are in. Some of you, he wants you to set up a reference center. Yeah. There are fields today. And say, I will fund it with my provision. Listen. There are people here that God will put an anointing on you. You know, many people do IVF and it fails. You will do your own under the anointing. That every IVF that you do will work. I don't know who is in that field, because God has talked of Holy Ghost assisted IVF. There's a skill in that field. There's a process in that field. Are you following me? There are doctors that God will use to stop the entry and the devastation of autism. That things that affect literature, and he said, how did he come? Yeah, because he's also the great physician. Lift your hands to Jesus, everybody. In the congregation, professionals. Ozalaba Masali. Online, on ground. Holy Ghost, do something. Lift your two hands up to the Lord this afternoon. Some of you, before you came, you were struggling with your profession. But if you receive this impartation today, it will enhance. Listen, that's the word over you today. Enhanced function.
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15. Yes, sir. They shall hunger no more, neither shall they thirst anymore. Preach, preacher. For God shall wipe away. Yes, sir. Every tear from their eye. Yes, sir. Get ready for the revelation.

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When a person comes to divide, he's not just coming into your life. This is a wonderful couple. If I'm coming into your lives, it's either I'm coming to divide the two of you. But if I come to you and you're not married, still I can divide you into two. Because I specialize in dividing people. If I find the two of you, I'll divide you. If I find you as an individual still, I will divide your focus, divide your attention, divide your energy. People like that. You have a dream that you pursue. You want to become somebody. That's your passion. Until one day you share that desire with the wrong person and he divides your focus. You lose interest in something that you were pursuing for years. There are people that are very good at that. You show them something that is very beautiful, they have a way of discrediting everything. The book of Romans, chapter number 16, verse 17. 16, 17. You can't forget that one. Romans, chapter 16, verse number 17. 16, 17. Now I beseech you, brethren, mark, you underline that if you have a pen, mark them which cause divisions and offenses contrary to the doctrine which you have learned, and then avoid them. You may be seated. In the next 20 minutes, promise yourself that any good idea that I'm going to receive, I'm going to implement it. For the next 20 minutes, are we together? Good. Now, you can put the scripture back on the screen. Let's look at it again. Now, I beseech you, my brothers and sisters, mark them which cause divisions and offenses. Two things, divisions and offenses, which are contrary to the doctrine which you have learned. Divisions and offenses which are contrary to the doctrine which you have learned, and then avoid them. Now, at the beginning of this year, there is something which I think is very important for you to understand in order for you to make your year a better year than 2016. Things that you need to look at, things that you need to do. Let me ask you this. If God is to come to you now and ask you a question and say to you, my son, my daughter, how many friends do you have? What are you going to say? If God is going to come to you and ask for the number, how many friends do you have? What is your answer to that? Let's say you say one. Let's say you have two. Maybe three friends. Guess what the next question is going to be like? So, my daughter, my son, what has qualified those people to be your friends? What is your criteria? What exactly do you look at when you're choosing friends? What are you going to say? So it's a very important
subject that we want to look at. We'll get into demonology very soon, like I promised. We'll get into that, maybe probably next week or so. But get this. It's a principle that is going to improve your year if you consider doing what I'm going to advise you today. Okay. Now, any conflict that you have had, any pain that you have experienced before, can be traced back to a person that you entertained. There is a person that you entertained that you shouldn't have. I'll bring this point again. Imagine what the world was going to be like if Eve in that day had decided to ignore the voice of the snake. One day, it didn't happen for 2 days, 3 days, or 1 week. It was just one day when the serpent appeared and Eve heard the voice of the serpent and listened. Tell me, where we were supposed to be today, if one person who represented us in the garden had chosen to ignore the wrong voice. So the pain that you go through now, if you're a woman, you get pregnant, you go through pain for 9 months, even up to the childbirth, when you give birth to the child, that's more pain again that you have to experience. That pain is never, it's not originating from you. It can be traced back to somebody who entertained a voice that she must have ignored. Now, say God comes to you and he says, your friends are too many. Reduce the number. Who are you going to start with? Who are you going to remove from your list? Who are you going to be left with? And again, what is your criteria? He says to you, bring them down to two. Who are you going to be left with? The most important people in your life that you know that I cannot do without these ones. Only two. And why those two? Are they people that are helping you, or these are people that you are helping? Why are they important? Who are those people? Where are they? Are they people that cannot easily be replaced? What have they helped you so far? What have they given to you so far? What have they done so far? What makes those people so important that you would get rid of every other friend that you have and still be left with those two? Now, if you are going to attain a life that is greater than the one you had last year, there are major, serious, and critical decisions that you need to take in January.
Major decisions, January decisions, not February, January decisions. When you are breastfeeding a child, there comes a time when that child has to be weaned from its mother. And weaning a child, it's not a sign of trying to hurt the child. It's a moment of maturity where you have a child who has now matured, who should now be separated from his mother and now begin to live his own separate life. Now, I'm coming here, I've said this in the morning and also in the afternoon, now I'm saying it again. There is a people, a generation, which has more power and more control and more influence. Not because they fast a lot or they pray a lot. What makes those people powerful is not the fact that they fast. But what makes those people powerful is the fact that they have people that they have fasted. When you are fasting, the fast that we know is simply abstaining from food, whether it's water or drink, anything that sustains you physically in terms of food. You say, I'm not going to eat that, it means you are fasting. It's abstaining. Fasting is abstaining. Now, I'm giving you another fast which is going to help you to grow much faster. It's a fast that you declare where you no longer abstain from food, but abstain from certain people. You fast. You say, today I'm fasting so and so. This year, I'm fasting so and so. Not because you have anything against them. No, listen to me now. When you want to have good people in your life, you don't choose them by name. No. No. No. There are characteristics, behaviors that you have to list down, and any person who qualifies, no matter the name of the person, it doesn't matter now. Because I don't want you to leave this place and you begin to go after certain individuals, maybe because of their background and so on. No. You have to have expectations. And you say, if a person can do this, if a person can say this, if a person can behave like this, I would want to have such a person in my life. Okay? So these are things that you are going to list down in January. And if a person wants to occupy a position in your life, they have then to qualify themselves based on those listed things that you have put down. Are we together? If they don't, then those are the people that you need to fast. It's a fasting for a year. When I'm fasting, I look at food and I say, I'm not going to eat. Why? Because I'm fasting. But guess what? In the food, there is energy. There are nutrients that are there
There are vitamins that are there which I need in my physical body. And I'm looking at the food and I'm saying, I will not allow you to help me survive. And then I'm fasting. So if you are fasting, people, they have a different energy that they normally give to you. They have stories that they normally tell. They have behaviors that you normally enjoy. And you, for years, you have been sustained by those people. You were feeding on them, feeding on their ignorance. And when you make a decision that I'm going to fast this person, it means that person ceases to sustain your existence. You are no longer going to live based on what they say to you. It's a fast which helps you to discover a life that is greater than the one that you have lived before. So, now the Bible is saying, mark those that cause division. Think about it. This is a scripture in the Word of God, inspired by God. Mark them. Don't just know them. Don't see them. Don't look at them. Mark them. There has to be a mark. You look around. Look at the people close to you, at your workplace, even in this ministry. If you identify people that specialize in dividing others and introducing offenses, you put a mark on such people. And once you have marked them, the next thing that you need to do is to avoid them. I cannot give you any better advice apart from the Word of God. Why didn't Paul say, pray so that you can be stronger? No matter what they do, no matter what they say. No, he's saying avoid. This is a generation that if you want to survive, you just have to avoid. You have to avoid them. So these are voices that you need to ignore this year if you are to prosper. Voices that you will ignore. Division. Now, you see, when a person comes to divide, he's not just coming into your life. This is a wonderful couple. If I'm coming into your lives, it's either I'm coming to divide the two of you. But if I come to you and you are not married, still I can divide you into two. Because I specialize in dividing people. If I find the two of you, I will divide you. If I find you as an individual still, I will divide your focus, divide your attention, divide your energy. People like that. You have a dream that you pursue. You want to become somebody. That's your passion. Until one day you share that desire with the wrong person and he divides your focus. You lose interest in something that you were pursuing for years. There are people that are very good at that. You show them something that is very beautiful, they have a way of discrediting everything. When, if you know that you, money is something that you desire to have, then on your way, you meet a person who criticizes money. You have to mark the person and then avoid the person. Don't talk to him again.
along those lines. You share a dream. Think about this. You wake up in the middle of the night and you can remember, God has just given me a dream. And you say to yourself, can this be a dream? This is too heavy. I've seen something. You take your diary, you write it down. You can't wait to share your dream with your brothers and sisters. For the next 2-3 hours, you can't go back to bed again because the

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1: 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Let's go.
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3: Welcome to Insight. My name's Dudley Anderson. So good to be with you. And a very special hello to you indeed. Welcome to Insight. Insight is a half an hour Bible chat show, chatting about the Word of God, chatting about a topic or text from Scripture. It's my pleasure today to invite Dr. Archie Kendall to join us on Insight. And we're going to be talking about the danger of unforgiveness. Forgiveness is a very powerful virtue. Forgiveness does not execute revenge, but it does free the one who's been offended. Therefore, there is a grave danger in harboring unforgiveness in your heart. Unforgiveness grieves the Holy Spirit.
4: If we want the anointing, then we must not grieve the Holy Spirit. And the quick way to grieve the Spirit is to hold a grudge. And the devil is just waiting for the chance to see that there's unforgiveness there, and he will exploit it. And this is what grieves the Spirit, cuts off hearing his voice. So it's very, very important that we realize this aspect of the person of the Holy Spirit. He gets his feelings hurt easily.
3: Well, it's really my pleasure today to have with me on Insight, Dr. R.T. Kendall. Thank you so much for joining us, Dr. Kendall.
4: Pleasure. Thank you for having me.
3: Wonderful. You're a renowned theologian, author, and speaker. Dr. Kendall, you've been running a ministry for many, many years. Senior minister at Westminster Chapel in London from 77 to 2002, among other things. Tell us a little bit about your work.
4: Well, we retired in 2002 after 25 years there, as you know. I guess you'd call me itinerant. I write books. And I take invitations to preach. I'm now 90 and still get invited.
3: Wow.
4: I just got back yesterday from Miami, a week ago from London.
3: Wow.
4: In a couple of weeks, I go to Doha, Qatar.
3: Goodness.
4: I go to Hong Kong for Easter. And so I am very blessed that at my age, people still want me.
3: Wow, that's amazing.
4: Yeah, it is amazing, and I'm just grateful to God because I don't deserve this, and I'm not trying to sound humble, but I'm just telling you the truth.
3: Yeah.
4: I don't deserve this.
3: Oh.
4: Thankfully, people still want to use me.
3: That's good news. Well, I'm a third of your age. I don't think I could travel as much as that. That's amazing. Well, Dr. Kendall, we're going to be talking about forgiveness today. Well, more specifically, unforgiveness, talking about the danger of unforgiveness. So unforgiveness can be a very dangerous thing, R.T. Unforgiveness can cause physiological harm, I believe, like heart disease. Chronic negative emotions like bitterness and unforgiveness can increase stress hormones and high blood pressure, resulting in heart disease, other mental disorders like depression and anxiety, among other things. Unforgiveness can be very dangerous. But more than that, unforgiveness creates an advantage for the devil, for Satan. And this is what it says in 2 Corinthians chapter 2, and I'm reading from verse 10. Now, whom you forgive anything, I also forgive. Of course, this is Paul writing by the inspiration of God's Holy Spirit. And he goes on to say, for indeed, I have forgiven anything, I have forgiven that one for the sake of the presence of Christ. Verse 11, lest Satan should take advantage of us, for we are not ignorant of his devices. And then in Ephesians chapter 4, verse 27, it says, give no opportunity to the devil. Archie, I believe that unforgiveness gives an opportunity to the devil in our lives. Unforgiveness doesn't just hurt, it doesn't hurt the person that you're holding unforgiveness for, the person who's caused the offense. Unforgiveness hurts the person holding the unforgiveness. Wouldn't you agree?
4: Yes, well, the verse you quote, I was ready to quote to you. And Satan is looking for a chance to exploit us. And whenever there is a grudge, it's exactly what he wants. And it's an open door. It's an invitation for the devil to walk right in.
3: Mm-hmm.
4: And so that verse is very, very important.
3: It is indeed. And how does unforgiveness give opportunity to Satan? You know, I've just said that it can affect our physical life as well. It affects our minds. It can affect our bodies. But how else can unforgiveness give opportunity to Satan?
4: I'll tell you a little story that I think you will like this. I was in Korea several months ago, and after I preached, I think it was just a little talk on the Holy Spirit, a lady came up to me. I guess she's in her 30s, and she said, I work with AI, artificial intelligence. Mm-hmm. And she said, could I ask you a question? I said, sure. She said, can AI imitate the voice of the Holy Spirit? Mm-hmm. And I replied, I grieve the Holy Spirit when I show any grudge. And so I hear the voice of the Holy Spirit in proportion to how little I have grieved the Holy Spirit. Mm-hmm. And she said, oh my goodness. She said, AI cannot do that. Mm-hmm. And I thought that was very, very interesting that there's something AI cannot do, because we're living in a day when everybody is using AI. I mean, preachers get their sermons that way.
3: I know.
4: And I would be, frankly, I don't mean to sound pious, but I'd be afraid. I would honestly be afraid to get a sermon from AI. But anyway, I just thought I would tell you that because it all is connected, because if we want the anointing, and that's frankly all I live for, if we want the anointing, then we must not grieve the Holy Spirit. Mm-hmm. And the quick way to grieve the Spirit is to hold a grudge, and the devil is just waiting for the chance to see that there's unforgiveness there, and he will exploit it. I guarantee he will exploit it, and this is what grieves the Spirit, cuts off hearing his voice.
3: Mm-hmm. And grieving the Holy Spirit is a dreadful thing, you know. I'm married. I know you've been married, and the last thing I want to do is grieve my wife.
4: By the way, how long have you been married?
3: Probably not as long as you. I've been married 43 years.
4: Well, 67 years for Louise and me.
3: That's incredible. Very well done. But, you know, I'm sure you'll agree that, you know, as a married man, you don't want to grieve your wife. You don't want to make her unhappy. You want a happy marriage. You want a happy relationship at the end of the day. And as you've rightly said, when I sin, and indeed when I hold unforgiveness, I grieve the Holy Spirit. Why do you think it's a grief to the Spirit? Why does God get grieved when I hold unforgiveness?
4: Well, it was something the Apostle Paul knew when he said it in Ephesians 4:30, grieve not the Holy Spirit of God with whom you were sealed for the day of redemption. This is a Greek word that can mean get your feelings hurt. Mm-hmm. People say, oh, you cannot hurt the feelings of the Holy Spirit. Yes, you can, says Paul. And what grieves him is when we lose our temper, hold a grudge, unforgiveness, point the finger, speaking evil of people, and the Holy Spirit doesn't like that. And so it's very, very important that we realize this aspect of the person of the Holy Spirit. He's a very sensitive person, and he gets his feelings hurt easily.
3: Exactly right. You know, the Bible says God is love. He's the actual personification of this great emotion called love. God is love. And if God is love, I believe he has a very tender heart. We read the Old Testament and we think that God is, you know, vicious and malicious, and he brings cursing and condemnation on people. But that was just because of the result of sin. Wouldn't you agree? You know, many people say to me, why does God allow disaster? Why does God allow disease and famine? Well, I believe, Archie Kendall, I believe the only thing God that ever allowed was our choice to choose him or not. And because mankind chose to reject God's perfect will, all of this corruption came into the world. And as a result, it grieved God. And so because God is love, he wants our love. And so when I'm holding unforgiveness or bitterness in my heart, I'm grieving the very nature of love. But you know, I just said earlier that unforgiveness also physically hurts us as individuals. If I may just share a short story with you. Many years ago, I was in a church in Johannesburg, South Africa, where I grew up, and I was offended by a lady in the church. She said and did a few things that really got up my nose, really offended me, and I was angry at her, and I held onto that offense, and I held onto that unforgiveness for many, many years, and it affected me. I'd wake up in the morning, and I describe it like a pendulum in my heart. One minute it's up, then it's down, then it's up, then it's down. I feel good, then I feel bad, and I feel good, and then I feel bad, because I'm holding this grudge in my heart and this unforgiveness in my heart. And many years after the offense, I decided to deal with this, and I sought the Lord, and I said, God, help me to forgive her. Now, here's the thing. She never apologized. She never came to me and apologized or repented of her offense, and yet the Lord prompted me to nevertheless forgive her. And my process of forgiveness, by the grace of God, was to confess it. And I started out by simply waking up in the morning and confessing, oh, I forgive her. I did it rather begrudgingly, but I'd say, Lord, I forgive her, I forgive her. And you know what, RT? A few days later, I woke up one morning and I suddenly realized that that bitterness was gone. And my forgiveness had moved from my lips to my heart, and I completely forgave her. You know, and what comes to mind when I share that story is that she didn't apologize, and yet I chose to forgive her. It's like Jesus on the cross, wouldn't you say? When Jesus was on the cross, he said, Father, forgive them, for they know not what they do. That was before anybody in that crowd, Roman or Jew, apologized or repented of crucifying him. He forgave them. So the big question I have for you today is, is forgiveness dependent upon apology or repentance?
4: God knows what you're thinking. And the important thing is we don't grieve God and grieve the Holy Spirit. And sometimes you do have to apologize. And sometimes it's better that you don't, because you could do it in a way of being manipulative. I would say my pastoral experience, and I've been preaching for over 70 years, 9 out of 10 people that we have to forgive don't think they've done anything wrong. Mm-hmm. You could put them under a lie detector, and they haven't done anything wrong. The people that I had to forgive in England years ago, when I was still in London, they didn't think they did anything wrong at all. And that's what hurts. Mm-hmm. And what hurts is that the people that have hurt us don't know they've hurt us. Mm. And so, therefore, you don't want to go up and say to them, I forgive you, mm. because they're going to say, for what? And you just start a fight. It's something that's got to happen in your heart, and they don't know what you're thinking, but God knows.
3: Absolutely. And as I just gave the example of Jesus on the cross, he forgave them before they had apologized. Nobody in the crowd apologized for hanging him on a cross. They didn't repent. And yet he said, I forgive you. You know, there's this power in

0: And I have done it many times. I'm sure you have in your life. And I've offended people. The sad reality is I offend people without knowing I've done it. And I've offended somebody. But when I realize I've offended them, I will apologize. Because for me, apology has the same effect as forgiveness. Because when I apologize, I release that offense from my own lips and I release that offense from my heart. And thankfully, if the person forgives me, it's a double blessing.
1: Well, I would put this caution. I only apologize if I know that's what they want. They may not want it.
0: Okay.
1: And if you do it and they don't want it and they don't even think they've done anything wrong, you'll stir up a hornet's nest unwittingly. And so the main thing is that you forgive them because they want you to. That's different.
0: Yeah, absolutely. Well, it's an amazing emotion and an amazing practical format of life to forgive. Artie, we've been chatting for a little while. We're going to take a little break and get back after this.
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0: You're listening to Insight with me, Dudley Anderson, sharing the program today with Dr. Artie Kendall. And we're talking about the danger of unforgiveness. If you have any questions, perhaps you can relate to something we've said in the program so far. I would love to hear from you. Email me, dudley@surereality.net. Any questions? Maybe you need some prayer. I would love to hear from you. It's dudley@surereality.net. Well, today, talking with Dr. Archie Kendall about the danger of unforgiveness. Unforgiveness is indeed very dangerous. Unforgiveness not only hurts our soul and mind, inflicting mental illnesses like anxiety, depression, and fear, but it can also hurt our bodies by placing stress upon the heart. Archie Kendall has made it very clear that if we harbor unforgiveness in our hearts, we offend God's Holy Spirit. God forbid. Conversely, we've discussed how powerful forgiveness can be. Forgiveness releases anxiety, anger, and frustration. Forgiveness ushers in peace and healing. Healing not only of our relationships, but healing of the offended heart, mind, and body. We used some examples of how forgiveness is a choice, often simply beginning with a confession of forgiveness for an offense. We've also seen in our chat so far that forgiveness is not necessarily dependent upon apology. For example, Jesus forgave those who crucified him before they repented. I continue chatting with Dr. Artie Kendall today on Insight about the danger of unforgiveness. Artie Kendall, thank you so much for joining us today on Insight, talking about the danger of unforgiveness. You know, Artie, another testimony, rather another scripture that comes to mind was a parable that Jesus shared about the unforgiving servant. And he shared this parable. This is in Matthew chapter 18. And he says there was a master once that had several servants that owed him money. And he chose to forgive them of their debts. And one particular servant owed a lot to his master. And his master said, "I forgive you." And he wiped the debt clean. What a wonderful privilege that was. Sadly, in the story that Jesus says, this servant then goes out and finds a fellow servant who owes him a lesser debt. And he doesn't forgive his fellow servant. In fact, he throws him in prison for that debt. And what the king says to the servant is that because you have done this, I will then throw you into prison. Jesus said in Matthew chapter 18, verse 35, "So also my heavenly Father will do to every one of you if you do not forgive your brother from your heart." This is scary stuff. Unforgiveness is a scary thing. Mm-hmm. Elsewhere, Jesus said in Mark chapter 11, verse 26, "But if you do not forgive, neither will your Father in heaven forgive you your trespasses." There is a danger here in unforgiveness, isn't there?
1: Well, let's be clear that we know what that means, though. Some think it means you will go to hell and not to heaven if you don't forgive. In the Lord's Prayer, you know, there's the petition, "Forgive us our trespasses, mm-hmm. as we forgive those who've trespassed against us."

0: And then at the end of the Lord's Prayer, Jesus gave a commentary and says, if you don't forgive men their trespasses, your Heavenly Father won't forgive you yours. Well, some think that this means whether you go to heaven or hell is contingent on whether you forgive. That is not the purpose of the Lord's Prayer or in the parable that you cited. It has to do with our fellowship with the Father and a Christian coming into his or her inheritance. Now, I'm opening up a vista that you may not be familiar with or may not agree with, but I felt compelled to let you know that it's my view that this forgiveness has nothing to do with your salvation, but has to do with your relationship with God and having fellowship with him and enjoying your inheritance.
1: Exactly right. But Jesus made it very clear that forgiveness is the nature of God, God the Father. And he said, like what he said, I just quoted it, if we don't forgive our brother, the Lord will not forgive us. He said it. Jesus said that. It doesn't mean to say that we've lost our salvation, because salvation is dependent upon my repentance of sin, and unforgiveness is a sin. But there's that danger in it, Archie Kendall, that if I do not forgive my brother, I offend. You spoke about it earlier. We grieve the Holy Spirit. We offend God's very nature of his grace and his forgiveness when I choose not to forgive. But this brings me nice and clearly onto the salvation story, you know, because the Bible says we've all sinned and come short of God's glory. In other words, we've all offended God the Father right from the beginning because of the stuff called sin. Sin means missing the mark, and I've missed the mark of God's goodness. All have sinned, it says in Romans 3:23, and fallen short of God's glory. But Jesus came to reconcile us to God and to make a way for us to be forgiven of our sins. What is the message of the gospel to you, Archie Kendall?
0: Well, the message of the gospel is having the knowledge that you only have heaven to look forward to if you've transferred the hope you had in your good works to what Jesus did for you on the cross. And so I am amazed ever increasingly how many people in the church, and they would call themselves Christian, actually think that they get to heaven by their good works. As you probably know, that President Donald Trump said if he gets the Nobel Prize, I believe that will get him to heaven. I sent him a word. I don't think he's ever heard it, but I warned him. I said, you can win 1,000 Nobel Prizes and go to hell. Mm-hmm. And so the main thing with the gospel, God, the forgiveness is not the initial thing. It's knowing your only hope of going to heaven is you transfer all hope in your good works to what Jesus did for you on the cross.
1: Exactly right. The scripture says that our good works are like filthy rags in God's sight. In other words, the best I can be is not good enough. You know, here's the key for me anyway. I need to be good enough for God, to know God, because God is absolute. He's absolutely righteous and good. But that's impossible because I'm not good enough. I'm a sinner. But this is why Jesus came. Because the Bible says God made him who had no sin. In other words, Jesus was as good as God. He was good enough for God because he is God in the flesh. But God made him to become sin for me on the cross so that in him and only in him can I become as good as God. You see, because God made him who had no sin to become sin for me so that in him I become the righteousness of God. Not Dudley's righteousness or Archie Kendall's righteousness, but God's righteousness in me, imputed into me by his grace and his mercy and his forgiveness. The scripture also tells us that if we confess our sins, he is faithful and just to forgive us and cleanse us from all unrighteousness. For me, it's not just the forgiveness that matters here. It's the cleansing. So what does that mean to you, Archie Kendall? How did you come to know the forgiveness of God in your life?
0: Well, I was 6 years old, and one Sunday morning, I said to my mother and father, I want to become a Christian. I want to be saved. And my father said, well, we don't need to wait till we get to church. We can pray right now. And I remember it as though it were yesterday. 6 years old, kneeling at my parents' bedside, asking God to forgive me of my sins. Now, at the age of six, I look back and think, what was my sin that I felt convicted of? And it was probably talking back to my parents and assessing them. And that convicted me. And I asked God to forgive me. And I felt so good after I confessed those sins to God. Well, that's the way I was converted at the age of six. Now, later in life, you find deeper levels of doing the same thing. But it's not to do with conversion, but continued fellowship with the Father.
1: And that's what I love about this verse in 1 John chapter 1. It says, he's faithful and just to forgive us. And I love that word faithful, because that means consistent. It means God will always forgive me when I confess and repent my sins. And confession is the key here. If I admit to it, you know, it's tough for us to admit we're wrong, isn't it? When I admit I'm wrong, when I've confessed my sin, he's faithful. He is consistent to forgive me, not just at the point of my conversion. Thank God he did that. But at any point in my life, because Archie Kendall, you're 90 years old, and I'm sure you will agree that there are days in your life that you still sin. I sin. But if I confess my sin, he's faithful and consistent to forgive me. Why? Because justice was done at Calvary.
0: Yes, 1 John 1:8 says, if we say we have no sin, we deceive ourselves and the truth is not in us. And I would also add that Jeremiah 17:9 is relevant for the most holy man or woman. When Jeremiah said, the heart is deceitful above all things and desperately wicked, who can know it? And so I don't think we ever outgrow Jeremiah 17:9.
1: Absolutely. Archie Kendall, has been absolutely wonderful chatting with you today on Insight, talking about the danger of unforgiveness, indeed the power of forgiveness. Thank you so much for joining us today on Insight. You've been listening to the Bible Chat Show Insight with me, Dudley Anderson, sharing today's show with Dr. Archie Kendall, and we've been talking about the danger of unforgiveness. Indeed, unforgiveness can be very dangerous, not only to our relationships or our minds, inflicting mental illness, but also it can affect our physical bodies. There is power in forgiveness, choosing to forgive, and forgiveness is indeed a choice. If we've said anything that makes sense to you, maybe you have some questions about unforgiveness, we would love to hear from you. You can email me, dudley@surereality.net. Once again, if you can relate to anything we've said in today's program, I would love to hear from you. It's dudley@surereality.net. Now, we wound up our show today talking about the great forgiveness of God of us. Jesus died upon the cross. And when he died upon the cross, it says in the scriptures that he prayed, Father, forgive them, for they know not what they do. You see, they crucified Jesus. They killed him. They beat him up. They offended him severely. And yet, before any of the Romans or the Jews actually apologized or repented of their misconduct, Jesus chose to forgive them. Now, here's the good news. Jesus has chosen to forgive you. Ephesians chapter 1, verse 7, I leave it with you today. It says, in him we have redemption through his blood, the forgiveness of sins, according to the riches of his grace. Email me, dudley@surereality.net. 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From me, Dudley Anderson, till next time, God bless you and keep your eyes on Jesus.

0: We welcome you to Living by the Answer, sponsored by the Dream Center of the Life Voices International Churches. Come and enjoy the teaching ministry of one of God's choicest servants, Reverend Olushola Ayodele Areogu. We believe God with you that God's dreams for your life will certainly come to pass as you hear God's word and apply the truths in Jesus' name. Stay tuned and get blessed.
1: Praise the Lord. Welcome to another exciting time in God's presence and the word of God. I'm sure you have been waiting for me. I believe God with you today that God's dreams for your lives will certainly come to pass as you hear the word of God and apply the principles to your lives in Jesus' name. Father, bless your word today and cause your kingdom to increase tremendously by it in Jesus' name. Amen.
2: What is Holy Ghost power supposed to be doing inside us? What is Holy Ghost power supposed to be doing inside us? Can you imagine, can you see what the devil had done with causing us to chase something different? Can you see it? Even some of you, the way I'm looking at you, the only thing you are waiting for after this one is visa prayer. Mama waste anointing to jail the lane again. Are you hearing what I'm saying? That the only thing you are, all that I've preached today, the only thing that you can interpret it to mean. Kajalo Canada is Oh God. Are you hearing what I'm saying? You had, I told that lady came to work at Lautech here when we first came to MDS, traveling from Malaysia in a vehicle, nurse, and the Holy Spirit begin to worship me now. Worship me, and that vehicle had head-on collision, that twisting and turning. And they didn't know what happened to her. Something carried her into the bush. They were carrying dead people. And so he called her and calling me. She was kneeling down, worshiping. The only thing you see on her face was a cut of glass in front of her forehead like this. She was in that vehicle. Men are still tasting of the powers of the age to come. Hey,
3: yes, sir.
2: Hey, are you hearing me?
3: Yes, sir.
2: If a madman that is full of the devil is carrying sore and wound that and is not dying, did you get a fake Holy Ghost?
3: No.
2: If the spirit of him that raised the Holy Ghost is, he deliberately didn't say if the Holy Ghost, said if the spirit of him that raised Jesus from everything that could kill a man was there when the Holy Ghost came and broke their hold of him. That same Holy Ghost is inside you. No wonder it will quicken your mortal body.
4: Amen.
2: It will quicken your body. If, as I'm speaking now, let your organs come under that quickening power. Let your eyes come under that quickening power. If the spirit of him that raised Jesus from the dead dwell inside you, he that raised Jesus from the dead shall pump life to your mortal body from the top of your head to the soles of your feet. If in the Old Testament we find Daniel, Shadrach, and Abednego, they were 10 times better. David said, you have made me wiser than my teachers. In the Old Testament, how much more will the great teacher himself make you wiser? How much more will the great Holy Ghost, who knows everything? A professor knows a lot about a little thing, but the Holy Ghost knows everything about everything. No wonder I say, because you have received an unction from the Holy One, you know all things. Because you have an unction from the Holy One, you know all things. You know all things. You don't have to die like your father. You don't have to die like your father. You belong to another family. You belong to the family of God now. Listen to me, beloved. Lift up your hand. Look at me. When Jesus rose from the dead, the human race was divided into two. Are you hearing me? There are now people that are carrying the nature of God, and those are still carrying the satanic nature. If you are born again, you have the nature of God inside you. The good word of God that you have access to will determine how much that nature of God inside you can do. They tell us the story of John G. Lake when there was a bubonic plague, and they said, put this thing on my hand, check it under the microscope. You saw the teeming microbes there. When they put it under on his hand and they checked again, they were dead. There was so much life in his system. Are you hearing me? There was so much life. Do you know how much of medicine is curtailing your capacity to take truth? How much of ancestry, how much of culture, how much of social media is curtailing your capacity to soak in the truth of the word of God? Are you hearing what I'm saying? This is what I gave my certificate of for. I didn't give up my certificate to get a car. I could get that from friends. I could get that from family. I put that my certificate to journey, to adventure in the Holy Ghost. I didn't put on my certificate to be a religious whatever, but to journey in the Holy Ghost. Did you hear me? If God say I call you to full-time ministry, he's not calling you to full-time wasting of your time. There's no life that is as full of excitement, adventure like this life that is showing you things. You're on a journey of discovery. Some of you that God said, listen, come full-time. Come full-time. There's no amount of money that you are looking for. We have come to a place to find out the difference between money and its provision. Are you hearing? You don't do what we are doing in ministry with money. No. It's divine provision. Are you hearing what I'm saying? It's divine provision. You can't be in Oshobo, one of the least income generating IGL states in Nigeria. Are you following? And you are running ministry. Somebody told, I want to see that man that is on TBN, South Africa, from Oshobo. Are you hearing what I'm saying? What I'm saying is this. God is saying, listen, what do you want? Money or my provision? He said, if I'm hungry, will I tell you, I own the cattle on 1,000 hills. That's your father. If he decides to give you 10 cattle, if he owns the cattle on 1,000 hills, can't he give you one ranch? Oh. If he owns all the fishes, and to give you a fish pond, is the no. You know, I don't know what exactly you are hearing here. I don't know why, what is happening with many Christians. What? Are you hearing what I'm saying? Huh? If somebody give you one pig, male and female, you can fill 3 acres of land. There is no reason under the sun except lack of understanding for a Christian to be a beggar, for a Christian to be a struggler. What is working for us is far, far more than what is against man. What is working for us? Didn't they put 3 Hebrew children in a furnace of fire and they heated it times 7? The people that threw them in died. At that point, they should know that they are in trouble, because the people you are throwing in are dancing. The person that threw them in has died. And the king said, excuse me, we threw 4 people, 3 people, we are seeing 4 people inside. What kind of power? When they brought them out, the Bible said there was no smell of the fire. No smoke, no smell. Listen to me, you will go into the same thing that men go into and come out with no smell. Oh, you are not hearing what God is saying. You are not hearing what God is saying. You cannot imagine what God called you as pastors to be distributors of. Are you hearing what I'm saying? To be distributors of this. No wonder Paul said he has called me to preach the unsearchable riches of Christ Jesus. The unsearchable riches of Christ Jesus. Where do you want to stay, beloved? Do you want to stay in the religion of the incarnation? Huh? Or do you want to stay at the place of the cross? Do you understand what I'm saying? This is why there is all kind of foolishness in the church. Do you understand? God loves variety. He's the God of variety. Did you hear me? He loves color. He didn't make all of us one color. He loves creativity. We will never dress the same way. All these people that are saying, hey, you wear suit, you wear coat, you wear what you like. God accepts you. Except it is immoral. Are you hearing what I'm saying? Once you touch this dimension, your brain will wire correctly. Ah, this man, this woman was a preacher. She was a preacher. She said when she got born again, she was smoking. And she still was going Bible studies to smoke. After about 2-3 lessons, something told her, I said, this, drop this one, change your skirt. She didn't need anybody to tell her. If the one that they are telling you your dressing is right, is either you are not born again or you are not growing. By the time the good word of God enter you, the good brain of God will possess you. This idea that they are forcing you to do this, leave me alone, leave me alone. Grown, you are just a baby. When you mature, what doesn't matter will not matter to you. Are you hearing what I'm saying? This one that he said, stop carrying girlfriend and things like, by the time that the good word of God enter you, you will preach to your boyfriend and lead him to Christ and cast out the devil that was holding the two of you captive. Are you hearing me? He said there, give me that scripture, Hebrews 6, that the powers of the age to come. Give me the next verse after that one. Are you hearing me today? That something will happen inside you. I want you pastors to understand. I wish I could go deeper. But look at the bus stops. How many people have dared? How many people have dared? The glory that they have, the prophet saw, that Peter was talking about. He said they saw the suffering. 1 Peter chapter 1. Look at. He said, if they shall fall away to renew them again to repentance, since they crucified to themselves the Son of God afresh and put him to an open shame. Are you following what I'm saying? Now, let me say this to you, because some people are preaching that once saved, always saved. That is error. I feel pain when I see fantastic people that started well, teaching well, tell you that you can't lose salvation. That is making nonsense of the suffering of the Son of God. Do you understand what I'm saying? That is not my focus for today. My focus is for you to understand what happened to you and take hold of it and move strong and fast. In year 1992, I went to preach in a particular state. If I mention this thing, now some of you will be guessing what I'm talking about. When I came back, I told you, I said, this minister that I met there, I'm concerned because they are doing a good job, but they don't know God. They follow men too much. Are you following what I'm saying? God wants us to know him. You see, and this is life eternal, that they may know you, the only true God, and Jesus Christ. I said, John 17:3. This is life eternal. The purpose of eternal life is to know God, to experience God. The word know is to have interaction. Let me not use the word intercourse. Interaction with deity, with divinity, that affect and changes. The people that you fellowship with will affect your thinking. You can't be fellowshipping with God and be thinking like the devil, dressing like devil, speaking like the devil. Something's wrong somewhere. Oh, give me that other scripture I said you should give me just now. Huh? 1 Peter 1. The glory, because listen, where are you going to stay? Some people have come there. They are doing religious Christmas. Thank God for Christmas. Some people are back, they are fighting each other. Jesus was born in December, he's born in October. Whichever day, you can make your own Christmas my own bad day. You can make your own your bad day that it came. That is what we are concerned with. The date is as immaterial as anything, but that it came is a proof that on this planet there is a record somewhere that a man called Jesus Christ was born. The devil can't argue that one. Do you understand what I'm saying? That's what the incarnation, and gave him access to the human experience. The purpose of that, I showed you, the Son of Man. This is how you are supposed to live. Can you imagine if we live just like Jesus lived? Can you understand what I'm saying? The kind of business that Jesus will do if he was doing your business. The kind of structure he will put in place. I'm praying for you. This one that I have, listen. Was he ever stranded? Was he ever stranded? Was he ever stranded? And you know what? I believe that many of you doctors and nurses will be tools in the hand of God. You know why? You are good witnesses of the reality of God. Because if Jesus will anoint at least 5 of you today, that you have evidence, nobody can fault what you say. Are you here? If God should, by your hand, cure 10 kidney failure patients, they can't say you are lying.
3: Yes, sir.
2: They can say those of us that we are in them to come. Are you following what I'm saying? In fact, I was listening to a man, a former governor, sharing testimony on TV. Said when he saw a man of God was prophesying to him and all that, he saw him calling people and he said, when he was in the sky, he said, what you did there is very interesting. No. So you are the pastor, you are in for them to be coming and things like that. That's his thinking. That they gave them money to come and be, gave them their phone number. There are people that will still think like that. But God, we use professionals. Are you hearing me? Professionals that are anointed. You have this understanding. You are the one that is treating this heart patient. You have the slide. You have everything to show. And the Lord said, lay your hand on him now. Have you read the book of Luke and the book of Acts? Luke wrote Acts and the book of Luke. He was a doctor. His message, his book was so punchy. If you read the book of Acts of the Apostles and the book of Luke, you will have a healing ministry. You understand what I'm saying? Somebody went to Aaron Robert and said, what advice does he say? Read the book of Acts 30 days in 30 times. Are you listening to me? In 30 days. Read it. It was a doctor that wrote it. Luke. He wrote the book of Luke. He was interested in the medical side of the miracles. Because he can't pull a wool over his eyes. And it's time for that to happen. Because they think that those of us that we are called to full-time ministry, we didn't go to school. But unfortunately, we went to school. But the truth of the matter is that those of you that you are still in that field, God wants to mess you up. Are you hearing me? By opening your eyes. That this dentist, this man that is coming for dental trouble, it is an ancestral problem. That is what his grandfather, father, and everybody had. Help them out here. That's why I gave you understanding. Are you following me?
4: Yes, sir.
2: See, I want to anoint you as a businesswoman. To dethrone the illegal government that is in the market. But it won on one yawolowe. That's for somebody there. That's for somebody. Are you hearing me?
4: Yes, sir.
2: He said, if you don't do this sacrifice, you can't run transport business. You will have your own car will be the only one that is going and returning. I said, nothing can this. What can we do to stop it? Didn't they look at Daniel? How can we stop? In the Old Testament, they say, except you find something to trap in their God. And that's when God showed up. You came to receive something here. You came to get an understanding. And that understanding will connect you to a journey that nothing can stop you. There's a journey that nothing can stop you. I want all of you men in medical field to come to the front first. No, don't leave where you are, everybody. But if you are in medical field, first come. Professionals, I see God putting something on you. You will do your profession at a higher dimension. Oh, you didn't hear what I said. One of our pastors told me, he said, medicine UK is 20 years ahead of medicine Nigeria. Do you know that medicine, the Holy Ghost, is 1,000 years ahead of medicine on the earth? Did you hear me? Oh, yeah. Which one are you? You are a lawyer that is coming out. What I said, medical doctor, professionals. And no, don't worry. Just stay where you are. I'm coming for profession. I just want all the doctors to come here. All the medical people, nurse or whatever. I said it in Lagos years ago. God said he wants the medical profession to join him in the flow of life. One of the most visible expression of devil's wickedness, you see it in sickness and diseases. But then God said, I put you there. You see, do you understand what the devil does by attacking your concentration in church? Huh? He will not put fear inside you. You are not the one that will catch something from somebody. If you can find a medicine that is inoculation, what do you call it now?
3: Vaccine.
2: This one is Holy Ghost. It is stronger than that vaccine. He says, speak the word for me. Listen to me. It was God that was showing Jacob how to do agriculture. Did you hear what I said? Did you hear me? God wants to show you something. Every professional that is here, lift your two hands in the congregation, online, wherever you are. Do you understand? Look. Now, there is a time coming. Did you hear me? There's a time coming. You know, there are some times that God shows me some things. Some of you, in a field that is not your own, He will show you things. Do this thing. There's a time coming that we cross this divide of flesh and spirit. That new age will come. But before that time, He said some people will taste of the good word of God and the powers of the age to come. Did you hear me? Philip's transport. How many of you read this book, Mel Tari's book, Revival in Indonesia, many years ago? Anybody read that book? It wasn't fake. It happened. Are you hearing me? It happened. You read the old stories of Apostle Babala and many things that happened. They are men like us. They eat Eba like us. Oh God, before this dispensation end, there will be some. Not all, but I pray that there will be some. That this assembly will be part of that some. Yes. Some. That we walk in such confounding power. Yes. That we operate in such level and degree of intimacy with God. Yes. Did you hear what Daniel said? Give me one day. Hey. A man dreamt and forgot the dream. And he brought the dream back and said, this is the dream you had. Also, Antonio. And this is the interpretation. I see God coming for professionals here. Do you know there is no lawyer better than the great advocate himself, Jesus? Some of you are about to clean some people's money. That you get a brief. And by the time you finish, they replace your boss with you. I said, that girl, something's upon that girl.
5: Save it.
2: Do you understand what God is about to do with you today? Lift your hands. You medical people, you know, God has always brought doctors to this church and this anointing. Why? Maybe there is somebody here that we set up a medical institution, and some of you are setting them up. I see some of you already have clinics and things like that. And God wants to raise barriers against the spirit of death. It's not by mistake that He's giving you this kind of understanding. Some of you wonder at the field that you are in. Some of you, He wants you to set up a reference center. Yeah. There are fields today. And say, I will fund it with my provision. Listen, there are people here that God will put an anointing on you. You know, many people do IVF and it fails. You will do your under the anointing. That every IVF that you do will work. I don't know who is in that field, because God has talked of Holy Ghost assisted IVF. There's a skill in that field. There's a process in that field. Are you following me? There are doctors that God will use you to stop the entry and the devastation of autism. That things that affect literature. And you say, how did he come? Yeah, because he's also the great physician. Lift your hands to Jesus, everybody. in the congregation, professionals, Ozalaba Masali, online, on ground, Holy Ghost, do something. Lift your two hands up to the Lord this afternoon. Some of you, before you came, you were struggling with your profession. But if you receive this impartation today, it will enhance. Listen, that's the word over you today. Enhanced function.
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Insight is a half-hour chat show getting into the Word of God and getting the Word of God into us. 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Whoever believes in Him should not perish but have eternal life. Join Peter Jenkins and me, Dudley Anderson, right here on Insight.

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1: Ladies and gentlemen, this is not a drill. It's the B.O.B. Bounce. And it's about to get real. Let's go.
2: Book of Revelation, chapter 7, verses 16 and 17. Yes, sir. They shall hunger no more, neither shall they thirst anymore. Preach, preacher. For God shall wipe away. Yes, sir. Every tear from their eyes. Yes, sir. Get ready for the revelation.

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0: Welcome to Insight. My name's Dudley Anderson. So good to be with you. And a very special hello to you indeed. Welcome to Insight. Insight is a half an hour Bible chat show, chatting about the Word of God, chatting about a topic or text from Scripture. It's my pleasure today to invite Dr. Archie Kendall to join us on Insight. And we're going to be talking about the danger of unforgiveness. Forgiveness is a very powerful virtue. Forgiveness does not execute revenge, but it does free the one who's been offended. Therefore, there is a grave danger in harboring unforgiveness in your heart. Unforgiveness grieves the Holy Spirit.
1: If we want the anointing, then we must not grieve the Holy Spirit. And the quick way to grieve the Spirit is to hold a grudge. And the devil is just waiting for the chance to see that there's unforgiveness there, and he will exploit it. And this is what grieves the Spirit, cuts off hearing his voice. So it's very, very important that we realize this aspect of the person of the Holy Spirit. He gets his feelings hurt easily.
0: Well, it's really my pleasure today to have with me on Insight, Dr. R.T. Kendall. Thank you so much for joining us, Dr. Kendall.
1: Pleasure. Thank you for having me.
0: Wonderful. You're a renowned theologian, author, and speaker. Dr. Kendall, you've been running a ministry for many, many years. Senior minister at Westminster Chapel in London from 77 to 2002, among other things. Tell us a little bit about your work.
1: Well, we retired in 2002 after 25 years there, as you know. I guess you'd call me itinerant. I write books. And I take invitations to preach. I'm now 90 and still get invited.
0: Wow.
1: I just got back yesterday from Miami, a week ago from London.
0: Wow.
1: In a couple of weeks, I go to Doha, Qatar.
0: Goodness.
1: I go to Hong Kong for Easter. And so I am very blessed that at my age, people still want me.
0: Wow, that's amazing.
1: Yeah, it is amazing, and I'm just grateful to God because I don't deserve this, and I'm not trying to sound humble, but I'm just telling you the truth.
0: Yeah.
1: I don't deserve this.
0: Oh.
1: Thankfully, people still want to use me.
0: That's good news. Well, I'm a third of your age. I don't think I could travel as much as that. That's amazing. Well, Dr. Kendall, we're going to be talking about forgiveness today. Well, more specifically, unforgiveness, talking about the danger of unforgiveness. So unforgiveness can be a very dangerous thing, R.T. Unforgiveness can cause physiological harm, I believe, like heart disease. Chronic negative emotions like bitterness and unforgiveness can increase stress hormones and high blood pressure, resulting in heart disease, other mental disorders like depression and anxiety, among other things. Unforgiveness can be very dangerous. But more than that, unforgiveness creates an advantage for the devil, for Satan. And this is what it says in 2 Corinthians chapter 2, and I'm reading from verse 10. Now, whom you forgive anything, I also forgive. Of course, this is Paul writing by the inspiration of God's Holy Spirit. And he goes on to say, for indeed, I have forgiven anything, I have forgiven that one for the sake of the presence of Christ. Verse 11, lest Satan should take advantage of us, for we are not ignorant of his devices. And then in Ephesians chapter 4, verse 27, it says, give no opportunity to the devil. Artie, I believe that unforgiveness gives an opportunity to the devil in our lives. Unforgiveness doesn't just hurt, it doesn't hurt the person that you're holding unforgiveness for, the person who's caused the offense. Unforgiveness hurts the person holding the unforgiveness. Wouldn't you agree?
1: Yes, well, the verse you quote, I was ready to quote to you. And Satan is looking for a chance to exploit us. And whenever there is a grudge, it's exactly what he wants. And it's an open door. It's an invitation for the devil to walk right in.
0: Mm-hmm.
1: And so that verse is very, very important.
0: It is indeed. And how does unforgiveness give opportunity to Satan? You know, I've just said that it can affect our physical life as well. It affects our minds. It can affect our bodies. But how else can unforgiveness give opportunity to Satan?
1: I'll tell you a little story that I think you will like this. I was in Korea several months ago, and after I preached, I think it was just little talk on the Holy Spirit, a lady came up to me, I guess she's in her 30s, and she said, I work with AI, artificial intelligence. Mm-hmm. And she said, could I ask you a question? I said, sure. She said, can AI imitate the voice of the Holy Spirit? Mm-hmm. And I replied, I grieve the Holy Spirit when I show any grudge. And so I hear the voice of the Holy Spirit in proportion to how little I have grieved the Holy Spirit. Mm-hmm. And she said, oh, my goodness. She said, AI cannot do that. Mm-hmm. And I thought that was very, very interesting, that there's something AI cannot do, because we're living in a day when everybody is using AI. I mean, preachers get their sermons that way.
0: I know.
1: And I would be, frankly, I don't mean to sound pious, but I'd be afraid. I would honestly be afraid to get a sermon from AI. Yeah. But anyway, I just thought I would tell you that because it all is connected, because if we want the anointing, and that's frankly all I live for, if we want the anointing, then we must not grieve the Holy Spirit. Mm-hmm. And the quick way to grieve the Spirit is to hold a grudge, and the devil is just waiting for the chance to see that there's unforgiveness there, and he will exploit it. I guarantee he will exploit it, and this is what grieves the Spirit, cuts off hearing his voice.
0: Mm-hmm. And grieving the Holy Spirit is a dreadful thing. You know, I'm married. I know you've been married, and the last thing I want to do is grieve my wife.
1: By the way, how long have you been married?
0: Probably not as long as you. I've been married 43 years.
1: Well, 67 years for Louise and me.
0: That's incredible. Very well done. But, you know, I'm sure you'll agree that, you know, as a married man, you don't want to grieve your wife. You don't want to make her unhappy. You want a happy marriage. You want a happy relationship at the end of the day. And as you've rightly said, when I sin, and indeed when I hold unforgiveness, I grieve the Holy Spirit. Why do you think it's a grief to the Spirit? Why does God get grieved when I hold unforgiveness?
1: Well, it was something the Apostle Paul knew when he said it in Ephesians 4:30, grieve not the Holy Spirit of God with whom you were sealed for the day of redemption. This is a Greek word that can mean get your feelings hurt. Mm-hmm. People say, oh, you cannot hurt the feelings of the Holy Spirit. Yes, you can, says Paul. Mm-hmm. And what grieves him is when we lose our temper, hold a grudge, unforgiveness, point the finger, speaking evil of people, and the Holy Spirit doesn't like that. And so it's very, very important that we realize this aspect of the person of the Holy Spirit. He's a very sensitive person, mm-hmm. and he gets his feelings hurt easily.
0: Exactly right. You know, the Bible says God is love. He's the actual personification of this great emotion called love. God is love. And if God is love, I believe he has a very tender heart. We read the Old Testament and we think that God is, you know, vicious and malicious, and he brings cursing and condemnation on people. But that was just because of the result of sin, wouldn't you agree? You know, many people say to me, why does God allow disaster? Why does God allow disease and famine? Well, I believe, Archie Kendall, I believe the only thing God had ever allowed was our choice to choose him or not. And because mankind chose to reject God's perfect will, all of this corruption came into the world. And as a result, it grieved God. And so because God is love, he wants our love. And so when I'm holding unforgiveness or bitterness in my heart, I'm grieving the very nature of love. But, you know, I just said earlier that unforgiveness also physically hurts us as individuals. if I may just share a short story with you. Many years ago, I was in a church in Johannesburg, South Africa, where I grew up. And I was offended by a lady in the church. She said and did a few things that really got up my nose, really offended me. And I was angry at her, and I held onto that offense, and I held onto that unforgiveness for many, many years. And it affected me. I'd wake up in the morning, and I describe it like a pendulum in my heart. One minute it's up, then it's down, then it's up, then it's down. I feel good, then I feel bad, and I feel good, and then I feel bad, because I'm holding this grudge in my heart and this unforgiveness in my heart. And many years after the offense, I decided to deal with this, and I sought the Lord, and I said, God, help me to forgive her. Now, here's the thing. She never apologized. She never came to me and apologized or repented of her offense, and yet the Lord prompted me to nevertheless forgive her. And my process of forgiveness, by the grace of God, was to confess it. And I started out by simply waking up in the morning and confessing, oh, I forgive her. I did it rather begrudgingly, but I'd say, Lord, I forgive her, I forgive her. And you know what, RT? A few days later, I woke up one morning and I suddenly realized that that bitterness was gone. And my forgiveness had moved from my lips to my heart, and I completely forgave her. You know, and what comes to mind when I share that story is that she didn't apologize, and yet I chose to forgive her. It's like Jesus on the cross, wouldn't you say? When Jesus was on the cross, he said, Father, forgive them, for they know not what they do. That was before anybody in that crowd, Roman or Jew, apologized or repented of crucifying him. He forgave them. So the big question I have for you today is, is forgiveness dependent upon apology or repentance?
1: God knows what you're thinking. And the important thing is we don't grieve God and grieve the Holy Spirit. And sometimes you do have to apologize. And sometimes it's better that you don't, because you could do it in a way of being manipulative. I would say my pastoral experience, and I've been preaching for over 70 years, 9 out of 10 people that we have to forgive don't think they've done anything wrong. Mm-hmm. You could put them under a lie detector, and they haven't done anything wrong. The people that I had to forgive in England years ago, when I was still in London, they didn't think they did anything wrong at all. And that's what hurts. Mm-hmm. And what hurts is that the people that have hurt us don't know they've hurt us. Mm. And so, therefore, you don't want to go up and say to them, I forgive you, because they're going to say, for what? And you just start a fight. It's something that's got to happen in your heart, and they don't know what you're thinking, but God knows.
0: Absolutely. And as I just gave the example of Jesus on the cross, he forgave them before they had apologized. Nobody in the crowd apologized for hanging him on a cross. They didn't repent. And yet he said, I forgive you. You know, there's this power in that. And it's so my forgiveness of another person isn't dependent upon whether they come to me groveling and apologizing. My forgiveness is a choice that I make. And forgiveness is a choice that I make.
1: Exactly.
0: To simply.
1: Yeah, you don't wait for God to knock you down.
0: Yeah.
1: It is a choice. You're right.
0: It is a choice. And it's a simple decision that we make. And again, irrespective of the offense, irrespective of the person who's committed the offense, prayerfully and hopefully that person will apologize. You know, if I've offended somebody, and I have done it many times, I'm sure you have in your life, and I've offended people, the sad reality is I offend people without knowing I've done it. And I've offended somebody. But when I realize I've offended them, I will apologize, because for me, apology has the same effect as forgiveness, because when I apologize, I release that offense from my own lips and I release that offense from my heart. And thankfully, if the person forgives me, it's a double blessing.
1: Well, I would put this caution. I only apologize if I know that's what they want. They may not want it.
0: Okay.
1: And if you do it and they don't want it and they don't even think they've done anything wrong, you'll stir up a hornet's nest unwittingly. And so the main thing is that you Forgive them because they want you to. That's different.
0: Yeah, absolutely. Well, it's an amazing emotion and an amazing practical format of life to forgive. Artie, we've been chatting for a little while. We're going to take a little break and get back after this.
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0: You're listening to Insight with me, Dudley Anderson, sharing the program today with Dr. Artie Kendall. And we're talking about the danger of unforgiveness. If you have any questions, perhaps you can relate to something we've said in the program so far. I would love to hear from you. Email me, dudley@surereality.net. Any questions? Maybe you need some prayer. I would love to hear from you. It's dudley@surereality.net. Well, today, talking with Dr. Artie Kendall about the danger of unforgiveness. Unforgiveness is indeed very dangerous. Unforgiveness not only hurts our soul and mind, inflicting mental illnesses like anxiety, depression, and fear, but it can also hurt our bodies by placing stress upon the heart. Archie Kendall has made it very clear that if we harbor unforgiveness in our hearts, we offend God's Holy Spirit. God forbid. Conversely, we've discussed how powerful forgiveness can be. Forgiveness releases anxiety, anger, and frustration. Forgiveness ushers in peace and healing. Healing not only of our relationships, but healing of the offended heart, mind, and body. We used some examples of how forgiveness is a choice, often simply beginning with a confession of forgiveness for an offense. We've also seen in our chat so far that forgiveness is not necessarily dependent upon apology. For example, Jesus forgave those who crucified him before they repented. I continue chatting with Dr. Artie Kendall today on Insight about the danger of unforgiveness. Artie Kendall, thank you so much for joining us today on Insight, talking about the danger of unforgiveness. Artie, another scripture that comes to mind was a parable that Jesus shared about the unforgiving servant. And he shared this parable. This is in Matthew chapter 18. And he says there was a master once that had several servants that owed him money. And he chose to forgive them of their debts. And one particular servant owed a lot to his master. And his master said, "I forgive you." And he wiped the debt clean. What a wonderful privilege that was. Sadly, in the story that Jesus says, this servant then goes out and finds a fellow servant who owes him a lesser debt. And he doesn't forgive his fellow servant. In fact, he throws him in prison for that debt. And what the king says to the servant is that because you have done this, I will then throw you into prison. Jesus said in Matthew chapter 18, verse 35, "So also my heavenly Father will do to every one of you if you do not forgive your brother from your heart." This is scary stuff. Unforgiveness is a scary thing. Elsewhere, Jesus said in Mark chapter 11, verse 26, "But if you do not forgive, neither will your Father in heaven forgive you your trespasses." There is a danger here in unforgiveness, isn't there?
1: Well, let's be clear that we know what that means, though. Some think it means you will go to hell and not to heaven if you don't forgive. In the Lord's Prayer, there's the petition, "Forgive us our trespasses as we forgive those who trespass against us." And then at the end of the Lord's Prayer, Jesus gave a commentary and says, if you don't forgive men their trespasses, your Heavenly Father won't forgive you yours. Well, some think that this means whether you go to heaven or hell is contingent on whether you forgive. That is not the purpose of the Lord's Prayer or in the parable that you cited. It has to do with our fellowship with the Father and a Christian coming into his or her inheritance. Now, I'm opening up a vista that you may not be familiar with or may not agree with, but I felt compelled to let you know that it's my view that this forgiveness has nothing to do with your salvation, but has to do with your relationship with God and having fellowship with him and enjoying your inheritance.
0: Exactly right. But Jesus made it very clear that forgiveness is the nature of God, God the Father. And he said, like what he said, I just quoted it, if we don't forgive our brother, the Lord will not forgive us. He said it. Jesus said that. It doesn't mean to say that we've lost our salvation, because salvation is dependent upon my repentance of sin, and unforgiveness is a sin. But there's that danger in it, Archie Kendall, that if I do not forgive my brother, I offend. You spoke about it earlier. We grieve the Holy Spirit. We offend God's very nature of his grace and his forgiveness when I choose not to forgive. But this brings me nice and clearly onto the salvation story, you know, because the Bible says we've all sinned and come short of God's glory. In other words, we've all offended God the Father right from the beginning because of the stuff called sin. Sin means missing the mark, and I've missed the mark of God's goodness. All have sinned, it says in Romans 3:23, and fallen short of God's glory. But Jesus came to reconcile us to God and to make a way for us to be forgiven of our sins. What is the message of the gospel to you, Archie Kendall?
1: Well, the message of the gospel is having the knowledge that you only have heaven to look forward to if you've transferred the hope you had in your good works to what Jesus did for you on the cross. And so I am amazed ever increasingly how many people in the church, and they would call themselves Christian, actually think that they get to heaven by their good works. As you probably know, that President Donald Trump said if he gets the Nobel Prize, I believe that will get him to heaven. I sent him a word. I don't think he's ever heard it, but I warned him. I said, you can win 1,000 Nobel Prizes and go to hell. Mm-hmm. So the main thing with the gospel, God, the forgiveness is not the initial thing. It's knowing your only hope of going to heaven is you transfer all hope in your good works to what Jesus did for you on the cross.
0: Exactly right. The scripture says that our good works are like filthy rags in God's sight. In other words, the best I can be is not good enough. You know, here's the key for me anyway. I need to be good enough for God, to know God, because God is absolute. He's absolutely righteous and good. But that's impossible because I'm not good enough. I'm a sinner. But this is why Jesus came. Because the Bible says God made him who had no sin. In other words, Jesus was as good as God. He was good enough for God because he is God in the flesh. But God made him to become sin for me on the cross so that in him and only in him can I become as good as God. You see, because God made him who had no sin to become sin for me so that in him I become the righteousness of God. Not Dudley's righteousness or Archie Kendall's righteousness, but God's righteousness in me, imputed into me by his grace and his mercy and his forgiveness. The scripture also tells us that if we confess our sins, he is faithful and just to forgive us and cleanse us from all unrighteousness. For me, it's not just the forgiveness that matters here. It's the cleansing. So what does that mean to you, Archie Kendall? How did you come to know the forgiveness of God in your life?
1: Well, I was 6 years old, and one Sunday morning, I said to my mother and father, I want to become a Christian. I want to be saved. And my father said, well, we don't need to wait till we get to church. We can pray right now. And I remember it as though it were yesterday. 6 years old, kneeling at my parents' bedside, asking God to forgive me of my sins. Now, at the age of six, I look back and think, what was my sin that I felt convicted of? And it was probably talking back to my parents and sassing them. And that convicted me. And I asked God to forgive me. And I felt so good after I confessed those sins to God. Well, that's the way I was converted at the age of six. Now, later in life, you find deeper levels of doing the same thing, but it's not to do with conversion, but continued fellowship with the Father.
0: And that's what I love about this verse in 1 John chapter 1. It says, he's faithful faithful and just to forgive us. And I love that word faithful because that means consistent. It means God will always forgive me when I confess and repent my sins. And confession is the key here. If I admit to it, you know, it's tough for us to admit we're wrong, isn't it? And when I admit I'm wrong, when I've confessed my sin, he's faithful. He's consistent to forgive me, not just at the point of my conversion. Thank God he did that. But at any point in my life, because Archie Kendall, you're 90 years old, and I'm sure you will agree that there are days in your life that you still sin. I sin. But if I confess my sin, he's faithful and consistent to forgive me. Why? Because justice was done at Calvary.
1: Yes, 1 John 1:8 says, if we say we have no sin, we deceive ourselves and the truth is not in us. And I would also add that Jeremiah 17:9 is relevant for the most holy man or woman. When Jeremiah said, the heart is deceitful above all things and desperately wicked, who can know it? And so I don't think we ever outgrow Jeremiah 17:9.
0: Absolutely. Archie Kendall, has been absolutely wonderful chatting with you today on Insights, talking about the danger of unforgiveness, indeed the power of forgiveness. Thank you so much for joining us today on Insights. You've been listening to the Bible Chat Show Insight with me, Dudley Anderson, sharing today's show with Dr. Archie Kendall, and we've been talking about the danger of unforgiveness. Indeed, unforgiveness can be very dangerous, not only to our relationships or our minds, inflicting mental illness, but also it can affect our physical bodies. There is power in forgiveness, choosing to forgive, and forgiveness is indeed a choice. If we've said anything that makes sense to you, maybe you have some questions about unforgiveness, we would love to hear from you. You can email me, dudley@surereality.net. Once again, if you can relate to anything we've said in today's program, I would love to hear from you. It's dudley@surereality.net. Now, we wound up our show today talking about the great forgiveness of God of us. Jesus died upon the cross. And when he died upon the cross, it says in the scriptures that he prayed, Father, forgive them, for they know not what they do. You see, they crucified Jesus. They killed him. They beat him up. They offended him severely. And yet, before any of the Romans or the Jews actually apologized or repented of their misconduct, Jesus chose to forgive them. Now, here's the good news. Jesus has chosen to forgive you. Ephesians chapter 1, verse 7, I leave it with you today. It says, in him we have redemption through his blood, the forgiveness of sins, according to the riches of his grace. Email me, dudley@surereality.net. 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From me, Dudley Anderson, till next time, God bless you and keep your eyes on Jesus.

0: We welcome you to Living by the Answer, sponsored by the Dream Center of the Life Voices International Churches. Come and enjoy the teaching ministry of one of God's choicest servants, Reverend Olushola Ayodele Areogun. We believe God with you that God's dreams for your life will certainly come to pass as you hear God's word and apply the truths in Jesus' name. Stay tuned and get blessed.
1: Praise the Lord. Welcome to another exciting time in God's presence and the word of God. I'm sure you have been waiting for me. I believe God with you today that God's dreams for your lives will certainly come to pass as you hear the word of God and apply the principles to your lives in Jesus' name. Father, bless your word today and cause your kingdom to increase tremendously by it in Jesus' name. Amen. All right, sit down. Let's look at the Bible a little and then Matthew chapter 16 and verse 13. When Jesus came into the coast of Caesarea Philippi, he asked his disciples, saying, "Whom do men say that I, the Son of Man, am?" That's a question that you have to answer by revelation, not by information. That is going to be the cornerstone of your faith as a Christian. The bone of contention in the world is not about God. It's about who Jesus is. Is he an ordinary man? Is he one of the prophets? Is he a good man? Is he God? And that transforms your life. But it can't be information that you have by religion. It has to be a revelation that you have personally. Who is Jesus to you? Who do men say that I am? So the Lord knew that the future of his assignment on the earth will depend on the revelation of this man, of him. They had been with him for some time, but he still didn't have that by revelation. And so he asked them that question. Verse 14, and they said, "Some say that thou art John the Baptist, some Elias," that's Elijah, "others Jeremiah, or one of the prophets." So it's not a new thing that people say, all these ones that say you are John the Baptist, they have their religions in the world today. Is that okay? Even people that claim to be Christians, they have questions about whether Jesus is God or not. There are various positions that you have in the world today about the person of Jesus. We believe in the Trinity. But do you believe in the Trinity biblically? That's the key thing. Somebody says God can manifest occasionally as Jesus, as the Holy Ghost, or as the Father. We're just the same one person that can just manifest as Jesus, as the Holy Ghost, and as the Father. So he believes in the Father, Son, and the Holy Spirit, but he's not believing biblically. And he may be very eloquent about it. And it would affect their Christian walk. Okay? And I hear many people argue on social media and in different places. It's been ongoing for a long time. But you must settle that question for yourself, because that is the bone of contention. You know, if you go to a public gathering, a political gathering, and they ask you to pray, they won't have any problem with you if you pray in the name of God, in the name of the Almighty God. We present this meeting to you in God's holy name. Everybody will say amen in different ways. Some will say amen. Some will say ashe. Some will say amen. You have made it general. But when you say in the name of Jesus, Some people will not say anything. Amen. Some people will get up and leave. Not because the person wanted to leave, but because the name that you called has driven the devil that was inside the person. And that atmosphere is too tough for the person. Say, well, I'm not, and then doesn't like you. So you must know who Jesus is. Is that okay? Praise God. How many of you are ready to die for Jesus here? Let me see your hand up. Raise your hand up. Okay, how many of you are not ready to die for Jesus? So which one are you going to do? Amen. Now, the only way you can survive now is if you are not ready to die for Jesus, you can't live for him. Is that okay? You've got to settle that. He's not inviting death to come and take you. It is just telling death that I'm not going to change. Jesus is the only way. Amen? And that's when he will empower you to live for him. Do you understand that? Praise God. So many of you are ready to die for Jesus. Raise your hand up. Huh? Raise it. Let me see your hand up. Because if you are not ready, I'll say it again. If you are afraid to die for him, he can't empower you to live for him. Do you understand that? Praise God. The truth of the matter is that the subject of resurrection, we must know what it means to our relationship with death and the devil. Is that okay? Most of the time, in Christian circles, and especially Pentecostal circles, we have an unbiblical relationship with the devil and with death and life. And it's important that you clarify your relationship and your position. In some Orthodox circles, they have a worse relationship with death than the one that we have in the Pentecostal circles. Most Pentecostal people don't want to die. Are you hearing what I'm saying? I had a former Nigerian leader said that at 70 or 80 something, he said, what am I afraid to die for? So you can't scare me with death. He's not quoting the Bible, but he's just saying that at his age, he's not afraid of what? Of dying. So he has a relationship with death that is built on age, not Bible. Amen? And I want you to build a relationship with death that is built on the Bible. Is that okay? Praise God. If I ask you, how many of you can give me 10 scriptures that speak about your relationship with death? Can you name some of them? Huh? That song said, death tried all his might, but Jesus broke its chains. I said, let the ark rejoice. You know, the greatest fear that men have, every fear stems from the fear of death. Are you following me? If you have a fear of height, it's not height that you are afraid of, it is dying that you are afraid of, really. Did you hear what I'm saying? There used to be a frontline traditional ruler many years ago that they said he's afraid of flying. Doesn't matter anywhere he's going, he will go by road. Big entourage. But it's not that he's afraid of flying, he's afraid of dying. Do you understand what I'm saying? Praise God. Why are you afraid of sickness? Huh? How many of you knew when you didn't know about death, you were using sickness to escape? When you were not sick, you said you were sick. Am I correct? I mean, some of your children are still doing it now. Saturday, there's going to be cleaning up the house. I have one problem here. Because it doesn't know what sickness means. But you will not say, I have one problem here. Because you know that problem can come. But really what you're afraid of is, you're afraid of dying. Amen. So that is the mother of all fears, the fear of death. And Jesus has broken that power. But how did he break it? You must have that understanding. So God does not want us as his children to live without understanding. I hope you understand what I'm saying. Now, the difference between understanding and obedience is that understanding takes time. Obedience must be immediate. I hope you follow what I'm saying. Praise God. And so you can be obedient to God without understanding. Is that okay? Miracles follow your obedience, but ministry follow your understanding. I hope you understand that. Effectiveness in ministry follow your understanding. To have miracles, you need obedience. Without understanding. Hello? If you were there when God told Moses to stretch his rod, how long will you take to understand the mechanics behind that? But if you wanted to wait, Pharaoh would have caught up with them. So they just had to obey. I must know the difference between obedience and understanding. Because those are two sides of our Christianity. Okay, many people obey God very sincerely and they experience some miracles, but then they are full of fear and uncertainty in their relationship with God. Did you get that? And sometimes the obedience is not enjoyable because it's not coming from understanding. And the Bible says, with all you're getting, get understanding. Get understanding. So this is the way to go. If you don't have any instruction, be acquiring understanding. Did you get what I'm saying? But once you get an instruction, what do you do? Just obey. When you are dealing with God, if there's no instruction, just settle down. It means there's nothing, no evil is going to catch up with you. I hope you understand. Praise God. And now, you know, look at all the three of you that are sitting in front here. No, sit down. The three of you sitting in front here. You can't see your back. Am I correct? Huh? And if there's anything that happened now that you cannot turn your head sideways, you can only look here. You will depend on me to tell you what is coming from your back. Am I correct? Do you trust me enough? Huh? Good. So if I tell you and say, stand up. Because you don't know what is coming from the back, you trust what I'm saying. Is that okay? That's like obedience and understanding. Is that okay? You must come to a place that you trust God enough as a child of God, that when God has not given you any instruction, it doesn't matter what the devil is doing or trying, you are covered. Sit down. Did you get what I said there? That they are depending on me to tell them if somebody is coming from the back. When I signal to you, you know, but you have to look at me.
2: No. But if I don't give any signal, just keep enjoying yourself. You are covered. I hope you are following what I'm saying. Praise God. So we must learn to get the signals of God that bring His instructions, His warnings, His guidance to us so as to obey. Is that simple enough? But when that has not come, then you should be acquiring understanding. You should be acquiring understanding. What I'm doing now is giving you understanding. Did you hear me? If I'm going to travel and I don't get any indication about anything, I have enough understanding to know that that trip is covered. And I'll go. However, if I have any indication, I have a dilemma. Do I believe or not? I have to decide to obey or not obey. And at such times, people have asked me, what if I'm not sure? I say, well, if you are not sure, it's better to err on the side of caution, not on the side of action. Are you listening to me? Let me give you this, which is going to help you. The devil does not usually attack you the first time you do something wrong. He waits until it becomes a habit to launch his attack. So, if you have any indication, what he's calling for is obedience. Because understanding can wait. Obedience won't wait. Did you hear what I said? Praise God. And one of the things that I found out with Christians, Pentecostals, I am one of, is the fact that testimonies provoke us not to understanding, provoke us many times to irresponsibility. Not to understanding, provoke us many times to irresponsibility. Unconsciously.

If God wants to speak to everybody here, He's going to speak through authorized, recognized channel. Okay? And if it's a meeting like this, nobody is going to hold this microphone except the person is authorized to hold the microphone. You agree with that? You are not likely to find a first timer or a stranger walking now and take the microphone and start addressing you. You yourself will not listen to the person. So once the person has a microphone, you have an unconscious thought in your mind, that person is permitted to be here. So whatever the person says, you are likely to open up to it. So that's a recognized person. And so we have to be careful that we don't put the microphone in the hand of somebody that we don't trust. Amen? But now this is Dream Center, a ministry that is distinct. Okay? Members are distinct. Different from another ministry. So if God wants to talk to Dream Center, He's likely to talk through me or any authorized channel that we know and say, God is saying something. You say, but what do you mean by that? Meaning that God can say something to Dream Center and He comes through Pastor Nkoya, for example, and He calls me and says, Daddy, I had a revelation. I saw it and I saw church members and all that, things like that. And He says it to me. And I take it to God. And Lord says, yes, that's me. So I bring it to you. Are you following what I'm saying? Now, God has spoken to us. After that, you have the responsibility of obedience, not understanding. Because understanding can wait, obedience won't wait. Now, when it's obedience, obedience means action. You must act on the side of caution. Not on the side, you must err on the side of caution, not on the side of action. That I'm not going to disobey. But that's where testimonies come in now. Are you following what I'm saying? You know, I remember one convention that we had. Some of you from Lagos still remember that convention. The last service, the last session of the convention, I was praying to release the people. And that word started coming from heaven. Your path and that of destroyers will not cross. Your path and that of destroyers will not cross. I was looking at this, my deacon. He was sitting around here. And I kept on, I saw, it was focused on him. So I kept declaring that word. The only thing I didn't do was to call him forward and lay hands on him. And then everybody left. And 1 hour later, they called on the way to Mogon. They were involved in a very terrible accident, head-on collision. The deacon escaped, but the other person in that vehicle didn't make it. The other vehicle didn't make it. And when they said, okay, I said, oh, thank you, Lord. So that God came for him. Are you following what I'm saying? Now, supposing that day I pushed in the spirit and said, deacon, don't travel today. Now, where testimonies come in is that, Daddy, can you help me tell God to give me permission? You know, the way many of us relate with God is like we relate with political leaders or people in our lives. Do you understand what I'm saying? If you need something from Dr. Ojo, you can tell Pastor Toba, can you help me talk to him to change what he has said? That's how we, somewhere in the consciousness of everybody, that is what testimony does for you. Are you following what I'm saying? Now, this is a person that knows by science. He's a doctor, man, a doctor, female, and both of them are ASAS, and they want to marry. The two of them, science has told them that this is a dangerous combination.

0: But they have had testimonies that there are people that are AS, and they are married. And something tells them, God will do our own. How many of you understand what I'm saying? I'm not saying God can't do their own, but the ones that they have had testimony, they didn't find out what is the instructions and details and everything. But they now, excuse me, sir, pray for us. Even after they have told them that if pastor said don't go ahead, there's no problem. We have had. And then they come to church. They are waiting for days that there's a word that says everybody that has any issue, come forward. I see the two of them come forward. And the pastor that has told them not to go forward is wondering what's going to happen. Are you following what I'm saying? So, I said they should err on the side of caution. What does that mean? Put everything on hold and say, God, we love each other, but except you say so. And then wait. If God doesn't see anything, go your separate ways. If God says something, you can still come together. Are you following what I'm saying? But not every Christian is going to do that. People are just going to follow whatever. If you now err on the side of caution, you have divine insurance.
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0: 17. Yes, sir. 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

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On the next Insight, I'll be speaking with Pastor Peter Jenkins about the real meaning of salvation. 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

Insight is a half-hour chat show getting into the Word of God and getting the Word of God into us. On the next Insight, I'll be speaking with Pastor Peter Jenkins about the real meaning of salvation. 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Join Peter Jenkins and me, Dudley Anderson, right here on Insight.

0: We welcome you to Living by the Answer, sponsored by the Dream Center of the Life Voices International Churches. Come and enjoy the teaching ministry of one of God's choicest servants, Reverend Olushola Ajodele Areogu. We believe God with you that God's dreams for your life will certainly come to pass as you hear God's word and apply the truths in Jesus' name. Stay tuned and get blessed.
1: Praise the Lord. Welcome to another exciting time in God's presence and the word of God. I'm sure you have been waiting for me. I believe God with you today that God's dreams for your lives will certainly come to pass as you hear the word of God and apply the principles to your lives in Jesus' name. Father, bless your word today and cause your kingdom to increase tremendously by it in Jesus' name. Amen.
2: What is Holy Ghost power supposed to be doing inside us? What is Holy Ghost power supposed to be doing inside us? Can you imagine, can you see what the devil had done with causing us to chase something different? Can you see it? Even some of you, the way I'm looking at you, the only thing you are waiting for after this one is visa prayer. Mama waste anointing to Jadilin again. Are you hearing what I'm saying? That the only thing you are, all that I've preached today, the only thing that you can interpret it to mean. Kajalo Canada is Oh God. Are you hearing what I'm saying? You had, I told that lady came to work at Lautech here when we first came to MDS, traveling from Malaysia in a vehicle, nurse, and the Holy Spirit begin to worship me now. Worshiping, and that vehicle had head-on collision, that twisting and turning. And they didn't know what happened to her. Something carried her into the bush. They were carrying dead people. And so he called her Oluma and calling me. She was kneeling down, worshiping. The only thing you see on her face was a cut of glass in front of her forehead like this. She was in that vehicle. Men are still tasting of the powers of the age to come. Hey,
3: yes, sir.
2: Hey. Are you hearing me?
3: Yes, sir.
2: If a madman that is full of the devil is carrying sore and wound that and is not dying, did you get a fake Holy Ghost?
3: No.
2: If the spirit of him that raised the Holy Ghost is, he deliberately didn't say if the Holy Ghost, said if the spirit of him that raised Jesus from everything that could kill a man was there when the Holy Ghost came and broke their hold of him. That same Holy Ghost is inside you. No wonder it will quicken your mortal body.
4: Amen.
2: It will quicken your body. If, as I'm speaking now, let your organs come under that quickening power.
3: Amen.
2: Let your eyes come under that quickening power. If the spirit of him that raised Jesus from the dead dwell inside you, he that raised Jesus from the dead shall pump life to your mortal body from the top of your head to the soles of your feet. If in the Old Testament we find Daniel, Shadrach, and Abednego, they were 10 times better. David said, you have made me wiser than my teachers. In the Old Testament, how much more will the great teacher himself make you wiser? How much more will the great Holy Ghost, with the great Holy Ghost, who knows everything? A professor knows a lot about a little thing, but the Holy Ghost knows everything about everything. No wonder I say, because you have received an unction from the Holy One, you know all things. Because you have an unction from the Holy One, you know all things. You know all things. You don't have to die like your father. You don't have to die like your father. You belong to another family. You belong to the family of God now. Listen to me, beloved. Lift up your hand. Look at me. When Jesus rose from the dead, the human race was divided into two. Are you hearing me? There are now people that are carrying the nature of God, and those are still carrying the satanic nature. If you are born again, you have the nature of God inside you. The good word of God that you have access to will determine how much that nature of God inside you can do. They tell us the story of John G. Lake when there was a bubonic plague, and they said, put this thing on my hand, check it under the microscope. They saw the teeming microbes there. When they put it under on his hand and they checked again, they were dead. There was so much life in his system. Are you hearing me? There was so much life. Do you know how much of medicine is curtailing your capacity to take truth? How much of ancestry, how much of culture, how much of social media is curtailing your capacity to soak in the truth of the word of God? Are you hearing what I'm saying? This is what I gave my certificate of for. I didn't give up my certificate to get a car. I could get that from friends. I could get that from family. I put that my certificate to journey, to adventure in the Holy Ghost. I didn't put on my certificate to be a religious whatever, but to journey in the Holy Ghost. Did you hear me? If God say I call you to full-time ministry, he's not calling you to full-time wasting of your time. There's no life that is as full of excitement, adventure like this life that is showing you things. You're on a journey of discovery. Some of you that God said, listen, come full-time. Come full-time. There's no amount of money that you are looking for. We have come to a place to find out the difference between money and its provision. Are you hearing? You don't do what we are doing in ministry with money. No. It's divine provision. Are you hearing what I'm saying? It's divine provision. You can't be in Oshobo, one of the least income generating IGR states in Nigeria. Are you following? And you are running ministry. Somebody told, I want to see that man that is on TBN, South Africa, from Oshobo. Are you hearing what I'm saying? What I'm saying is this. God is saying, listen, what do you want? Money or my provision? He said, if I'm hungry, will I tell you, I own the cattle on 1,000 hills. That's your father. If he decides to give you 10 cattle, if he owns the cattle on 1,000 hills, can't he give you one ranch? Oh. If he owns all the fishes, and to give you a fish pond, is the no. You know, I don't know what exactly you are hearing here. I don't know why what is happening with many Christians. What? Are you hearing what I'm saying? Huh? If somebody give you one pig, male and female, you can fill 3 acres of land. There is no reason under the sun except lack of understanding for a Christian to be a beggar, for a Christian to be a struggler. What is working for us is far, far more than what is against man. What is working for us? Didn't they put 3 Hebrew children in a furnace of fire and they heated it times 7? The people that threw them in died. At that point, they should know that they are in trouble, because the people you are throwing in are dancing. The person that threw them in has died. And the king said, excuse me, we threw 4 people, 3 people, we are seeing 4 people inside. What kind of power? When they brought them out, the Bible said there was no smell of the fire. No smoke, no smell. Listen to me, you will go into the same thing that men go into and come out with no smell. Oh, you are not hearing what God is saying. You are not hearing what God is saying. You cannot imagine what God called you as pastors to be distributors of. Are you hearing what I'm saying? To be distributors of this. No wonder Paul said he has called me to preach the unsearchable riches of Christ Jesus. The unsearchable riches of Christ Jesus. Where do you want to stay, beloved? Do you want to stay in the religion of the incarnation? Huh? Or do you want to stay at the place of the cross? Do you understand what I'm saying? This is why there is all kind of foolishness in the church. Do you understand? God loves variety. He's the God of variety. Did you hear me? He loves color. He didn't make all of us one color. He loves creativity. We will never dress the same way. All these people that are saying, hey, you wear suit, you wear coat, you wear what you like. God accepts you. Except it is immoral. Are you hearing what I'm saying? Once you touch this dimension, your brain will wire correctly. Ah, this man, this woman was a preacher. She was a preacher. She said when she got born again, she was smoking. And she still was going Bible study smoke. After about 2-3 lessons, something told her, I said, this drop this one, change your skirt. She didn't need anybody to tell her. If the one that they are telling you your dressing is right, is either you are not born again or you are not growing. By the time the good word of God enter you, the good brain of God will possess you. This idea that they are forcing you to do this, leave me alone, leave me alone. Grown, you are just a baby. When you mature, what doesn't matter will not matter to you. Are you hearing what I'm saying? This one that is said, stop carrying girlfriend and things like, by the time that the good word of God enter you, you will preach to your boyfriend and lead him to Christ and cast out the devil that was holding the two of you captive. Are you hearing me? He said there, give me that scripture, Hebrews 6, that the powers of the age to come. Give me the next verse after that one. Are you hearing me today? That something will happen inside you. I want you pastors to understand. I wish I could go deeper. But look at the bus stops. How many people have dared? How many people have dared? The glory that they have, the prophet saw, that Peter was talking about. He said they saw the suffering. 1 Peter chapter 1. Look at. He said, if they shall fall away to renew them again to repentance, since they crucified to themselves the Son of God afresh and put him to an open shame. Are you following what I'm saying? Now, let me say this to you, because some people are preaching that once saved, always saved. That is error. I feel pain when I see fantastic people that started well, teaching well, tell you that you can't lose salvation. That is making nonsense of the suffering of the Son of God. Do you understand what I'm saying? That is not my focus for today. My focus is for you to understand what happened to you and take hold of it and move strong and fast. In year 1992, I went to preach in a particular state. If I mention this thing, now some of you will be guessing what I'm talking about. When I came back, I told you, I said, this minister that I met there, I'm concerned because they are doing a good job, but they don't know God. They follow men too much. Are you following what I'm saying? God wants us to know him. You see, and this is life eternal, that they may know you, the only true God, and Jesus Christ. You know, I said, John 17:3. This is life eternal. The purpose of eternal life is to know God, to experience God. The word know is to have interaction. Let me not use the word intercourse. Interaction with deity, with divinity, that affect and changes. The people that you fellowship with will affect your thinking. You can't be fellowshipping with God and be thinking like the devil, dressing like devil, speaking like the devil. Something's wrong somewhere. Oh, give me that other scripture I said you should give me just now. Huh? 1 Peter 1. The glory, because listen, where are you going to stay? Some people have come there. They are doing religious Christmas. Thank God for Christmas. Some people are back, they are fighting each other. Jesus was born in December, he's born in October. Whichever day, you can make your own Christmas my own bad day. You can make your own your bad day that he came. That is what we are concerned with. The date is as immaterial as anything, but that he came is a proof that on this planet there is a record somewhere that a man called Jesus Christ was born. The devil can't argue that one. Do you understand what I'm saying? That's what the incarnation, and gave him access to the human experience. The purpose of that, I showed you, the Son of Man. This is how you are supposed to live. Can you imagine if we live just like Jesus lived? Can you understand what I'm saying? The kind of business that Jesus will do if he was doing your business. The kind of structure he will put in place. I'm praying for you. This one that you have, listen. Was he ever stranded? Was he ever stranded? Was he ever stranded? And you know what? I believe that many of you doctors and nurses will be tools in the hand of God. You know why? You are good witnesses of the reality of God. Because if Jesus will anoint at least 5 of you today, that you have evidence, nobody can fault what you say. Are you here? If God should by your hand cure 10 kidney failure patients, they can't say you are lying.
3: Yes, sir.
2: They can say those of us that we are in them to come. Are you following what I'm saying? In fact, I was listening to a man, a former governor, sharing testimony on TV. Said when he saw a man of God was prophesying to him and all that, he saw him calling people, and he said when he was in the sky, he said, "What you did there is very interesting, though. So you are the pastor, you are in for them to be coming and things like that." That's his thinking. That they gave them money to come and gave them their phone number. There are people that will still think like that. But God, we use professionals. Are you hearing me? Professionals that are anointed. You have this understanding. You are the one that is treating this heart patient. You have the slide. You have everything to show. And the Lord said, lay your hand on him now. Have you read the book of Luke and the book of Acts? Luke wrote Acts and the book of Luke. He was a doctor. His book was so punchy. If you read the book of Acts of the Apostles and the book of Luke, you will have a healing ministry. You understand what I'm saying? Somebody went to Aaron Robert and said, what advice does he say? Read the book of Acts 30 days in 30 times. Are you listening to me? In 30 days. Read it. It was a doctor that wrote it. Luke. He wrote the book of Luke. He was interested in the medical side of the miracles. Because he can't pull a wool over his eyes. And it's time for that to happen. Because they think that those of us that we are called to full-time ministry, we didn't go to school. But unfortunately, we went to school. But the truth of the matter is that those of you that you are still in that field, God wants to mess you up. Are you hearing me? By opening your eyes. That this dentist, this man that is coming for dental trouble, it is an ancestral problem. That is what his grandfather, father, and everybody had. Help them out here. That's why I gave you understanding. Are you following me?
4: Yes, sir.
2: See, I want to anoint you as a businesswoman. To dethrone the illegal government that is in the market. But that's for somebody there. That's for somebody. Are you hearing me?
4: Yes, sir.
2: He said, if you don't do this sacrifice, you can't run transport business. You will have your own car will be the only one that is going and returning. I said, nothing can this. What can we do to stop it? Didn't they look at Daniel? How can we stop? In the Old Testament, they say, except you find something to trap in their God. And that's when God showed up. You came to receive something here. You came to get an understanding. And that understanding will connect you to a journey that nothing can stop you. There's a journey that nothing can stop you. There's a journey that nothing can stop you. I want all of you men in medical field to come to the front first. No, don't leave where you are, everybody. But if you're in medical field, first come. Professionals, I see God putting something on you. You will do your profession at a higher dimension. Oh, you didn't hear what I said. One of our pastors told me, he said, medicine UK is 20 years ahead of medicine Nigeria. Do you know that medicine, the Holy Ghost, is 1,000 years ahead of medicine on the earth? Did you hear me? Oh, yeah. Which one are you? You are a lawyer that is coming out. What I said, medical doctor, professionals. And no, don't worry. Just stay where you are. I'm coming for profession. I just want all the doctors to come here. All the medical people, nurse or whatever. I said in Lagos years ago, God said he wants the medical profession to join him in the flow of life. One of the most visible expression of devil's wickedness, you see it in sickness and diseases. But then God said, I put you there. You see, do you understand what the devil does by attacking your concentration in church? Huh? He will not put fear inside you. You are not the one that will catch something from somebody. If you can find a medicine that is inoculation, what do you call it now?
3: Vaccine.
2: This one is Holy Ghost. It is stronger than that vaccine. He says, speak the word for me. Listen to me. It was God that was showing Jacob how to do agriculture. Did you hear what I said? Did you hear me? God wants to show you something. Every professional that is here, lift your two hands in the congregation, online, wherever you are. Do you understand? Look. Now, there is a time coming. Did you hear me? There's a time coming. You know, there are some times that God shows me some things. Some of you, in a field that is not your own, He will show you things. Do this. There's a time coming that we cross this divide of flesh and spirit. That new age will come. But before that time, He said some people will taste of the good word of God and the powers of the age to come. Did you hear me? Philip's transport. How many of you read this book, Mel Tari's book, Revival in Indonesia, many years ago? Anybody read that book? It wasn't fake. It happened. Are you hearing me? It happened. You read the old stories of Apostle Babala and many things that happened. They are men like us. They eat Eba like us. Oh God, before this dispensation end, there will be some. Not all, but I pray that there will be some. That this assembly will be part of that some. Yes. Some. That we walk in such confounding power. Yes. That we operate in such level and degree of intimacy with God. Yes. Did you hear what Daniel said? Give me one day. Hey. A man dreamt and forgot the dream. And he brought the dream back and said, this is the dream you had. Also, Antonio. And this is the interpretation. I see God coming for professionals here. Do you know there is no lawyer better than the great advocate himself, Jesus? Some of you are about to clean some people's money. That you get a brief. And by the time you finish, they replace your boss with you. I said, that girl, something's upon that girl.
5: Save it.
2: Do you understand what God is about to do with you today? Lift your hands. You medical people, you know, God has always brought doctors to this church and this anointing. Why? Maybe there is somebody here that we set up a medical institution, and some of you are setting them up. I see some of you already have clinics and things like that, and God wants to raise barriers against the spirit of death. It's not by mistake that He's giving you this kind of understanding. Some of you wonder at the field that you are in. Some of you, He wants you to set up a reference center. Yeah. There are fields today. And say, I will fund it with my provision. Listen, there are people here that God will put an anointing on you. You know, many people do IVF and it fails. You will do your under the anointing. That every IVF that you do will work. I don't know who is in that field, because God has talked of Holy Ghost assisted IVF. There's a skill in that field. There's a process in that field. Are you following me? There are doctors that God will use to stop the entry and the devastation of autism. That things that affect literature. And you say, how did he come? Yeah, because he's also the great physician. Lift your hands to Jesus, everybody. in the congregation, professionals, Ozalaba Masali, online, on ground, Holy Ghost, do something. Lift your two hands up to the Lord this afternoon. Some of you, before you came, you were struggling with your profession. But if you receive this impartation today, it will enhance. Listen, that's the word over you today. Enhanced function.
0: 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Venue is the Dream Center of the Life Voices International Church Headquarters, Dream Center Bus Stop, along Osun State Secretariat, Abere, shortly before the November 27 interchange, Oshobo, Osun State, Nigeria. Ministering in the power of the Holy Ghost are Reverend Olushola Areogun, the General Overseer, and Reverend Oyenike Areogun, the Senior Pastor of the Dream Center of the Life Voices International Church. Reverend Dr. Lekan Babatunde, the President of Jesus is King Ministries, Ibadan. Reverend Dr. John Idowu, the General Overseer of the Name of Jesus Ministries, Adoekiti. Reverend Dr. Francis Olonode, President, Jesus is Lord Foundation, Modakeke Ife. Reverend Akinlolu Raphael, President, World Harvest Global Ministries, Ibadan. 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Jesus is Lord. I'm sure you've been greatly blessed by that explosive teaching of God's Word. Your minister has been Reverend Olushola Ayodele Areogun, the General Overseer of the Dream Center of the Life Voices International Churches. 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

Insight is a half-hour chat show getting into the Word of God and getting the Word of God into us. On the next Insight, I'll be speaking with Pastor Peter Jenkins about the real meaning of salvation. Even if I live a near-perfect life but fail in just one area, I miss the mark of God's goodness and fall prey to sin. But God loved the world so much that He gave His only Son, Jesus. Whoever believes in Him should not perish but have eternal life.

0: We welcome you to Living by the Answer, sponsored by the Dream Center of the Life Voices International Churches. Come and enjoy the teaching ministry of one of God's choicest servants, Reverend Olushola Ajodele Areogun. We believe God with you that God's dreams for your life will certainly come to pass as you hear God's word and apply the truths in Jesus' name. Stay tuned and get blessed.
1: Praise the Lord. Welcome to another exciting time in God's presence and the word of God. I'm sure you have been waiting for me. I believe God with you today that God's dreams for your life will certainly come to pass as you hear the word of God and apply the principles to your lives in Jesus' name. Father, bless your word today and cause your kingdom to increase tremendously by it in Jesus' name. Amen.
2: All right, sit down. Let's look at the Bible a little and then Matthew chapter 16 and verse 13. When Jesus came into the coast of Caesarea Philippi, he asked his disciples, saying, "Whom do men say that I, the Son of Man, am?" That's a question that you have to answer by revelation, not by information. That is going to be the cornerstone of your faith as a Christian. The bone of contention in the world is not about God. It's about who Jesus is. Is he an ordinary man? Is he one of the prophets? Is he a good man? Is he God? And that transforms your life. But it can't be information that you have by religion. It has to be a revelation that you have personally. Who is Jesus to you? Who do men say that I am? So the Lord knew that the future of his assignment on the earth will depend on the revelation of this man, of him. They had been with him for some time, but he still didn't have that by revelation. And so he asked them that question. Verse 14, and they said, "Some say that thou art John the Baptist, some Elias," that's Elijah, "others Jeremiah, or one of the prophets." So it's not a new thing that people say, all these ones that say you are John the Baptist, these are, they have their religions in the world today. Is that okay? Even people that claim to be Christians, they have questions about whether Jesus is God or not. There are various positions that you have in the world today about the person of Jesus. We believe in the Trinity. But do you believe in the Trinity biblically? That's the key thing. Somebody says God can manifest occasionally as Jesus, as the Holy Ghost, or as the Father. We're just the same one person that can just manifest as Jesus, as the Holy Ghost, and as the Father. So he believes in the Father, Son, and the Holy Spirit, but he's not believing biblically. And he may be very eloquent about it. And it would affect their Christian walk. Okay? And I hear many people argue on social media and in different places. It's been ongoing for a long time. But you must settle that question for yourself, because that is the bone of contention. You know, if you go to a public gathering, a political gathering, and they ask you to pray, they won't have any problem with you if you pray in the name of God, in the name of the Almighty God. We present this meeting to you in God's holy name. Everybody will say amen in different ways. Some will say amen. Some will say ashe. Some will say amen. You have made it general. But when you say in the name of Jesus, Some people will not say anything. Amen. Some people will get up and leave. Not because the person wanted to leave, but because the name that you called has driven the devil that was inside the person. And that atmosphere is too tough for the person to say, well, I'm not, and then doesn't like you. So you must know who Jesus is. Is that okay? Praise God. How many of you are ready to die for Jesus here? Let me see your hand up. Raise your hand up. Okay, how many of you are not ready to die for Jesus? So which one are you going to do? Amen. Now, the only way you can survive now is if you are not ready to die for Jesus, you can't live for him. Is that okay? You've got to settle that. He's not inviting death to come and take you. It is just telling death that I'm not going to change. Jesus is the only way. Amen? And that's when he will empower you to live for him. Do you understand that? Praise God. So many of you are ready to die for Jesus. Raise your hand up. Raise it. Let me see your hand up. Because if you are not ready, I'll say it again. If you are afraid to die for him, he can't empower you to live for him. Do you understand that? Praise God. The truth of the matter is that the subject of resurrection, we must know what it means to our relationship with death and the devil. Is that okay? Most of the time, in Christian circles, and especially Pentecostal circles, we have an unbiblical relationship with the devil and with death and life. And it's important that you clarify your relationship and your position. In some Orthodox circles, they have a worse relationship with death than the one that we have in the Pentecostal circles. Most Pentecostal people don't want to die. Are you hearing what I'm saying? I had a former Nigerian leader said that at 70 or 80 something, he said, what am I afraid to die for? So you can't scare me with death. He's not quoting the Bible, but he's just saying that at his age, he's not afraid of what? Of dying. So he has a relationship with death that is built on age, not Bible. Amen? And I want you to build a relationship with death that is built on the Bible. Is that okay? Praise God. If I ask you, how many of you can give me 10 scriptures that speak about your relationship with death? Can you name some of them? That song said, death tried all his might, but Jesus broke its chains. I said, let the ark rejoice. You know, the greatest fear that men have, every fear stems from the fear of death. Are you following me? If you have a fear of heights, it's not heights that you are afraid of, it is dying that you are afraid of, really. Did you hear what I'm saying? There used to be a frontline traditional ruler many years ago that they said he's afraid of flying. Doesn't matter anywhere he's going, he will go by road. Big entourage. But it's not that he's afraid of flying, he's afraid of dying. Do you understand what I'm saying? Praise God. Why are you afraid of sickness? Huh? How many of you knew when you didn't know about death, you were using sickness to escape? When you were not sick, you said you were sick. Am I correct? Some of your children are still doing it now. Saturday, there's going to be cleaning of the house. I have one problem here. Because it doesn't know what sickness means. But you will not say, I have one problem here. Because you know that problem can come. But really what you're afraid of is, you're afraid of dying. Amen. So that is the mother of all fears, the fear of death. And Jesus has broken that power. But how did he break it? You must have that understanding. So God does not want us as his children to live without understanding. I hope you understand what I'm saying. Now, the difference between understanding and obedience is that understanding takes time. Obedience must be immediate. I hope you follow what I'm saying. Praise God. And so you can be obedient to God without understanding. Is that okay? Miracles follow your obedience, but ministry follow your understanding. I hope you understand that. Effectiveness in ministry follow your understanding. To have miracles, you need obedience. Without understanding. Hello? If you were there when God told Moses to stretch his rod, how long will you take to understand the mechanics behind that? But if you wanted to wait, Pharaoh would have caught up with them. So they just had to obey. I must know the difference between obedience and understanding. Because those are two sides of our Christianity. Okay, many people obey God very sincerely and they experience some miracles, but then they are full of fear and uncertainty in their relationship with God. Did you get that? And sometimes the obedience is not enjoyable because it's not coming from understanding. And the Bible says, with all your getting, get understanding. Get understanding. So this is the way to go. If you don't have any instruction, be acquiring understanding. Did you get what I'm saying? But once you get an instruction, what you do? Just obey. When you are dealing with God, if there's no instruction, just settle down. It means there's nothing, no evil is going to catch up with you. I hope you understand. Praise God. And now, look at all the three of you that are sitting in front here. No, sit down. The three of you sitting in front here. You can't see your back. Am I correct? Huh? And if there's anything that happened now that you cannot turn your head sideways, you can only look here. You will depend on me to tell you what is coming from your back. Am I correct? Do you trust me enough? Huh? Good. So if I tell you and say, stand up. Because you don't know what is coming from the back, you trust what I'm saying. Is that okay? That's like obedience and understanding. Is that okay? You must come to a place that you trust God enough as a child of God, that when God has not given you any instruction, it doesn't matter what the devil is doing or trying, you are covered. Sit down. Did you get what I said there? That they are depending on me to tell them if somebody is coming from the back. When I signal to you, you know, but you have to look at me. No. But if I don't give any signal, just keep enjoying yourself. You are covered. I hope you are following what I'm saying. Praise God. So we must learn to get the signals of God that bring his instructions, his warnings, his guidance to us so as to obey. Is that simple enough? Huh? But when that has not come, then you should be acquiring understanding. You should be acquiring understanding. What I'm doing now is giving you understanding. Did you hear me? If I'm going to travel and I don't get any indication about anything, I have enough understanding to know that that trip is covered. And I'll go. However, if I have any indication, I have a dilemma. Do I believe or not? I have to decide to obey or not to obey. And at such times, people have asked me, what if I'm not sure? I say, well, if you are not sure, it's better to err on the side of caution, not on the side of action. Are you listening to me? Let me give you this, which is going to help you. The devil does not usually attack you the first time you do something wrong. He waits until it becomes a habit to launch his attack. So, if you have any indication, what he's calling for is obedience. Because understanding can wait. Obedience won't wait. Did you hear what I said? Praise God. And one of the things that I found out with Christians, Pentecostals, I am one of, is the fact that testimonies provoke us not to understanding, provoke us many times to irresponsibility. Unconsciously. What do I mean by that? Testimonies are designed to stir up faith. But then, unconsciously, somewhere in the back of your mind, when you hear testimony, God did this, God did this, God did that, and things like that. And some testimonies are very incredible. It just gives you a wide zone to do strange things. If we are here now, how does God speak to us as a group of people? If God wants to speak to everybody here, He's going to speak through authorized, recognized channel. Okay? And if it's a meeting like this, nobody is going to hold this microphone except the person is authorized to hold the microphone. You agree with that? You are not likely to find a first timer or a stranger walking now and take the microphone and start addressing you. You yourself will not listen to the person. So once the person has a microphone, you have an unconscious thought in your mind, that person is permitted to be here. So whatever the person says, you are likely to open up to it. So that's a recognized person. And so we have to be careful that we don't put the microphone in the hand of somebody that we don't trust. Amen? But now this is Dream Center, a ministry that is distinct. Okay? Members are distinct. different from another ministry. So if God wants to talk to Dream Center, he's like to talk through me or any authorized channel that we know and say God is saying something. You say, but what do you mean by that? Meaning that God can say something to Dream Center and he comes through Pastor Nkoya, for example, and he calls me and says, Daddy, I had the revelation. I saw it and I saw church members and all that, and things like that. And he says it to me. And I take it to God. And Lord says, yes, that's me. So I bring it to you. Are you following what I'm saying? Now, God has spoken to us. After that, you have the responsibility of obedience, not understanding. Because understanding can wait, obedience won't wait. Now, when it's obedience, obedience means action. You must act on the side of caution, not on the side. If you must err on the side of caution, not on the side of action. That I'm not going to disobey. But that's where testimonies come in now. Are you following what I'm saying? You know, I remember one convention that we had. Some of you from Lagos still remember that convention. The last service, the last session of the convention, I was praying to release the people. And that word started coming from heaven. Your path and that of destroyers will not cross. Your path and that of destroyers will not cross. I was looking at this, my deacon. He was sitting around here. And I kept on, I saw, it was focused on him. So I kept declaring that word. The only thing I didn't do was to call him forward and lay hands on him. And then everybody left. And 1 hour later, they called on the way to Morgan. They were involved in a very terrible accident. Head-on collision. The deacon escaped, but the other person in that vehicle didn't make it. The other vehicle didn't make it. And when they said, okay, I said, oh, thank you, Lord. So that God came for him. Are you following what I'm saying? Now, supposing that day I pushed in the spirit and said, Deacon, don't travel today. Now, where testimonies come in is that, Daddy, can you help me tell God to give me permission? You know, the way many of us relate with God is like we relate with political leaders or people in our lives. Do you understand what I'm saying? If you need something from Dr. Ojo, you can tell Pastor Toba, can you help me talk to him to change what he has said? That's how we, somewhere in the consciousness of everybody, that is what testimony does for you. Are you following what I'm saying? Now, this is a person that knows by science. He's a doctor, man, a doctor, female, and both of them are ASAs, and they want to marry. The two of them, science has told them that this is a dangerous combination. But they have had testimonies that there are people that are ASAs and they are married. And something tells them, God will do our own. I mean, if you understand what I'm saying. I'm not saying God can't do their own, but the ones that they have had testimony, they didn't find out what is the instructions and details and everything. But they now, excuse me, sir, pray for us. Even after they have told them that if pastor said don't go ahead, there's no problem. We have had. And then they come to church, they are waiting for days that there's a word that says everybody that has any issue, come forward. And you see the two of them come forward. And the pastor that has told them not to go forward is wondering what's going to happen. Are you following what I'm saying? So I said they should err on the side of caution. What does that mean? put everything on hold and say, God, we love each other, but except you say so. And then wait. If God doesn't see anything, go your separate ways. If God says something, you can still come together. Are you following what I'm saying? But not every Christian is going to do that. People are just going to follow whatever. If you now err on the side of caution, you have divine insurance.
0: 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Ministering in the power of the Holy Ghost are Reverend Olushola Areogun, the General Overseer, and Reverend Oyenike Areogun, the Senior Pastor of the Dream Center of the Life Voices International Church. 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I'm sure you've been greatly blessed by that explosive teaching of God's Word. 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
3: 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Ladies.

0: Yes, sir. They shall hunger no more, neither shall they thirst anymore.
1: Preach, preacher.
0: For God shall wipe away.
1: Yes, sir.
0: Every tear from their eyes.
1: Yes, sir.
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1: Yeah. Let's go.
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0: Okay.
1: Yeah. 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

0: We welcome you to Living by the Answer, sponsored by the Dream Center of the Life Voices International Churches. Come and enjoy the teaching ministry of one of God's choicest servants, Reverend Olushola Ajodele Areogun. We believe God with you that God's dreams for your life will certainly come to pass as you hear God's word and apply the truths in Jesus' name. Stay tuned and get blessed.
1: Praise the Lord. Welcome to another exciting time in God's presence and the word of God. I'm sure you have been waiting for me. I believe God with you today that God's dreams for your lives will certainly come to pass as you hear the word of God and apply the principles to your lives in Jesus' name. Father, bless your word today and cause your kingdom to increase tremendously by it in Jesus' name. Amen.
2: All right, sit down. Let's look at the Bible a little and then Matthew chapter 16 and verse 13. When Jesus came into the coast of Caesarea Philippi, he asked his disciples, saying, "Whom do men say that I, the Son of Man, am?" That's a question that you have to answer by revelation, not by information. That is going to be the cornerstone of your faith as a Christian. The bone of contention in the world is not about God. It's about who Jesus is. Is he an ordinary man? Is he one of the prophets? Is he a good man? Is he God? And that transforms your life. But it can't be information that you have by religion. It has to be a revelation that you have personally. Who is Jesus to you? Who do men say that I am? So the Lord knew that the future of his assignment on the earth will depend on the revelation of this man, of him. They had been with him for some time, but he still didn't have that by revelation. And so he asked them that question. Verse 14, and they said, "Some say that thou art John the Baptist, some Elias," that's Elijah, "others Jeremiah, or one of the prophets." So it's not a new thing that people say, all these ones that say you are John the Baptist, they have their religions in the world today. Is that okay? Even people that claim to be Christians, they have questions about whether Jesus is God or not. There are various positions that you have in the world today about the person of Jesus. We believe in the Trinity. But do you believe in the Trinity biblically? That's the key thing. Somebody says God can manifest occasionally as Jesus, as the Holy Ghost, or as the Father. We're just the same one person that can just manifest as Jesus, as the Holy Ghost, and as the Father. So he believes in the Father, Son, and the Holy Spirit, but he's not believing biblically. And he may be very eloquent about it. And it would affect their Christian walk. Okay? And I hear many people argue on social media and in different places. It's been ongoing for a long time. But you must settle that question for yourself, because that is the bone of contention. You know, if you go to a public gathering, a political gathering, and they ask you to pray, they won't have any problem with you if you pray in the name of God, in the name of the Almighty God. We present this meeting to you in God's holy name. Everybody will say amen in different ways. Some will say amen. Some will say ashe. Some will say amen. You have made it general. But when you say in the name of Jesus, Some people will not say anything. Amen. Some people will get up and leave. Not because the person wanted to leave, but because the name that you called has driven the devil that was inside the person. And that atmosphere is too tough for the person. Say, well, I'm not, and then doesn't like you. So you must know who Jesus is. Is that okay? Praise God. How many of you are ready to die for Jesus here? Let me see your hand up. Raise your hand up. Okay, how many of you are not ready to die for Jesus? So which one are you going to do? Amen. Now, the only way you can survive now is if you are not ready to die for Jesus, you can't live for him. Is that okay? You've got to settle that. He's not inviting death to come and take you. It is just telling death that I'm not going to change. Jesus is the only way. Amen? And that is when he will empower you to live for him. Do you understand that? Praise God. So many of you are ready to die for Jesus. Raise your hand up. Raise it. Let me see your hand up. Because if you are not ready, I'll say it again. If you are afraid to die for him, he can't empower you to live for him. Do you understand that? Praise God. The truth of the matter is that the subject of resurrection, we must know what it means to our relationship with death and the devil. Is that okay? Most of the time, in Christian circles, and especially Pentecostal circles, we have an unbiblical relationship with the devil and with death and life. And it's important that you clarify your relationship and your position. In some Orthodox circles, they have a worse relationship with death than the one that we have in the Pentecostal circles. Most Pentecostal people don't want to die. Are you hearing what I'm saying? I had a former Nigerian leader said that at 70 or 80 something, he said, what am I afraid to die for? So you can't scare me with death. He's not quoting the Bible, but he's just saying that at his age, he's not afraid of what? Of dying. So he has a relationship with death that is built on age, not Bible. Amen? And I want you to build a relationship with death that is built on the Bible. Is that okay? Praise God. If I ask you, how many of you can give me 10 scriptures that speak about your relationship with death? Can you name some of them? That song said, death tried all his might, but Jesus broke its chains. And said, let the ark rejoice. You know, the greatest fear that men have, every fear stems from the fear of death. Are you following me? If you have a fear of heights, it's not heights that you're afraid of, it is dying that you're afraid of, really. Did you hear what I'm saying? There used to be a frontline traditional ruler many years ago that they said, he's afraid of flying. Doesn't matter anywhere he's going, he will go by road. Big entourage. But it's not that he's afraid of flying, he's afraid of dying. Do you understand what I'm saying? Praise God. Why are you afraid of sickness? many of you knew when you were, when you didn't know about death, you were using sickness to escape? When you were not sick, you said you were sick. Am I correct? I mean, some of your children are still doing it now. Saturday, there's going to be cleaning of the house. I have one problem here. Because it doesn't know what sickness means. But you will not say, I have one problem here. Because you know that problem can come. But really what you're afraid of is, you're afraid of dying. Amen. So that is the mother of all fears, the fear of death. And Jesus has broken that power. But how did he break it? You must have that understanding. So God does not want us as his children to live without understanding. I hope you understand what I'm saying. Now, the difference between understanding and obedience is that understanding takes time. Obedience must be immediate. I hope you follow what I'm saying. Praise God. And so you can be obedient to God without understanding. Is that okay? Miracles follow your obedience, but ministry follow your understanding. I hope you understand that. Effectiveness in ministry follow your understanding. To have miracles, you need obedience. Without understanding. Hello? If you were there when God told Moses to stretch his rod, how long will you take to understand the mechanics behind that? But if you wanted to wait, Pharaoh would have caught up with them. So they just had to obey. I must know the difference between obedience and understanding. Because those are two sides of our Christianity. Okay, many people obey God very sincerely at the experience of miracles, but then they are full of fear and uncertainty in their relationship with God. Did you get that? And sometimes the obedience is not enjoyable because it's not coming from understanding. And the Bible says, with all your getting, get understanding. Get understanding. So this is the way to go. If you don't have any instruction, be acquiring understanding. Did you get what I'm saying? But once you get an instruction, what do you do? Just obey. When you are dealing with God, if there's no instruction, just settle down. It means there's nothing, no evil is going to catch up with you. I hope you understand. Praise God. And now, you know, look at all the three of you that are sitting in front here. No, sit down, just sit down. The three of you sitting in front here. You can't see your back. Am I correct? Huh? And if there's anything that happened now that you cannot turn your head sideways, you can only look here. You will depend on me to tell you what is coming from your back. Am I correct? Do you trust me enough? Huh? Good. So if I tell you and say, stand up. Because you don't know what is coming from the back, you trust what I'm saying. Is that okay? That's like obedience and understanding. Is that okay? You must come to a place that you trust God enough as a child of God, that when God has not given you any instruction, it doesn't matter what the devil is doing or trying, you are covered. Sit down. Did you get what I said there? That they are depending on me to tell them if somebody is coming from the back. When I signal to you, you know, but you have to look at me. No. But if I don't give any signal, just keep enjoying yourself. You are covered. I hope you are following what I'm saying. Praise God. So we must learn to get the signals of God that bring his instructions, his warnings, his guidance to us so as to obey. Is that simple enough? But when that has not come, then you should be acquiring understanding. You should be acquiring understanding. What I'm doing now is giving you understanding. Did you hear me? If I'm going to travel and I don't get any indication about anything, I have enough understanding to know that that trip is covered. And I'll go. However, if I have any indication I have a dilemma. Do I believe or not? I have to decide to obey or not obey. And at such times, people have asked me, what if I'm not sure? I say, well, if you are not sure, it's better to err on the side of caution. Not on the side of action. Are you listening to me? Let me give you this, which is going to help you. The devil does not usually attack you the first time you do something wrong. He waits until it becomes a habit to launch his attack. So, if you have an indication, what he's calling for is obedience. Because understanding can wait. Obedience won't wait. Did you hear what I said? Praise God. And one of the things that I found out with Christians, Pentecostals, I am one of, is the fact that testimonies provoke us not to understanding, provoke us many times to irresponsibility, unconsciously. What do I mean by that? Testimonies are designed to stir up faith. But then, unconsciously, somewhere in the back of your mind, when you hear testimony, God did this, God did this, God did that, and things like that. And some testimonies are very incredible. It just gives you a wide zone to do strange things. If we are here now, how does God speak to us as a group of people? If God wants to speak to everybody here, He's going to speak through authorized, recognized channel. Okay? And if it's a meeting like this, nobody is going to hold this microphone except the person is authorized to hold the microphone. You agree with that? You are not likely to find a first timer or a stranger walking now and take the microphone and start addressing you. You yourself will not listen to the person. So once the person has a microphone, you have an unconscious thought in your mind, that person is permitted to be here. So whatever the person says, you are likely to open up to it. So that's a recognized person. And so we have to be careful that we don't put the microphone in the hand of somebody that we don't trust. Amen? But now this is Dream Center, a ministry that is distinct. Okay? Members are distinct. different from another ministry. So if God wants to talk to Dream Center, he's likely to talk through me or any authorized channel that we know and say God is saying something. You say, but what do you mean by that? Meaning that God can say something to Dream Center and he comes through Pastor Nkoya, for example, and he calls me and says, Daddy, I had a revelation. I saw it and I saw church members and all that, things like that. And he says it to me. And I take it to God. And Lord says, yes, that's me. So I bring it to you. Are you following what I'm saying? Now, God has spoken to us. After that, you have the responsibility of obedience, not understanding. Because understanding can wait, obedience won't wait. Now, when it's obedience, obedience means action. You must act on the side of caution, not on the side. If you must err on the side of caution, not on the side of action. That I'm not going to disobey. But that's where testimonies come in now. Are you following what I'm saying? You know, I remember one convention that we had. Some of you from Lagos still remember that convention. The last service, the last session of the convention, I was praying to release the people. And that word started coming from session of the convention. I was praying to release the people. And that word started coming from heaven. Your path and that of destroyers will not cross.

0: And when he said, okay, I said, oh, thank you, Lord. So that God came for him. Are you following what I'm saying? Now, supposing that day I pushed in the spirit and said, Deacon, don't travel today. Now, where testimonies come in is that, Daddy, can you help me tell God to give me permission? You know, the way many of us relate with God is like we relate with political leaders or people in our lives. Do you understand what I'm saying? If you need something from Dr. Ojo, you can tell Pastor Toba, can you help me talk to him to change what he has said? That's how we, somewhere in the consciousness of everybody, that is what testimony does for you. Are you following what I'm saying? Now, this is a person that knows by science. He's a doctor, man, a doctor, female, and both of them are ASES, and they want to marry. The two of them, science has told them that this is a dangerous combination. But they have had testimonies that there are people that are ASES and they have married. And something tells them, God will do our own. How many of you understand what I'm saying? I'm not saying God can't do their own, but the ones that they have had testimony, they didn't find out what is the instructions and details and everything. But they now, excuse me, sir, pray for us. Even after they have told them that if pastor said don't go ahead, there's no problem. We have had. And when they come to church, they are waiting for days that there's a word that says everybody that has any issue, come forward. I see the two of them come forward. And the pastor that has told them not to go forward is wondering what's going to happen. Are you following what I'm saying? So I said they should err on the side of caution. What does that mean? Put everything on hold and say, God, we love each other, but except you say so. And then wait. If God doesn't see anything, go your separate ways. If God says something, you can still come together. Are you following what I'm saying? But not every Christian is going to do that. People are just going to follow whatever. If you now err on the side of caution, you have divine insurance.
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3: That all we can say is amen. Amen. And at this point in time, I'd like to introduce my brother, Mr. Joe Metal, as we sing Amen.

Insight is a half-hour chat show getting into the Word of God and getting the Word of God into us. 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

0: We welcome you to Living by the Answer, sponsored by the Dream Center of the Life Voices International Churches. Come and enjoy the teaching ministry of one of God's choicest servants, Reverend Olushola Ajodele Areogun. We believe God with you that God's dreams for your life will certainly come to pass as you hear God's word and apply the truths in Jesus' name. Stay tuned and get blessed.
1: Praise the Lord. Welcome to another exciting time in God's presence and the word of God. I'm sure you have been waiting for me. I believe God with you today that God's dreams for your lives will certainly come to pass as you hear the word of God and apply the principles to your lives in Jesus' name. Father, bless your word today and cause your kingdom to increase tremendously by it in Jesus' name. Amen.
2: What is Holy Ghost power supposed to be doing inside us? What is Holy Ghost power supposed to be doing inside us? Can you imagine, can you see what the devil had done with causing us to chase something different? Can you see it? Even some of you, the way I'm looking at you, the only thing you are waiting for after this one is visa prayer. Mama waste anointing to Jadilin again. Are you hearing what I'm saying? That the only thing you are, all that I've preached today, the only thing that you can interpret it to mean. Kaja lo Canada is Oh God. Are you hearing what I'm saying?
3: Yes,
2: you had, I told that lady came to work at Lautech here when we first came to MDS, traveling from Malaysia in a vehicle, nurse, and the Holy Spirit begin to worship me now. Worshiping, and that vehicle had head-on collision, that twisting and turning. And they didn't know what happened to her. Something carried her into the bush. They were carrying dead people. And so he called her and calling me. She was kneeling down, worshiping. The only thing you see on her face was a cut of glass in front of her forehead like this. She was in that vehicle. Men are still tasting of the powers of the age to come. Hey,
3: yes, sir.
2: Hey. Are you hearing me?
3: Yes, sir.
2: If a madman that is full of the devil is carrying sore and wound that and is not dying, did you get a fake Holy Ghost?
3: No.
2: If the spirit of him that raised the Holy Ghost is, he deliberately didn't say if the Holy Ghost said if the spirit of him that raised Jesus from everything that could kill a man was there when the Holy Ghost came and broke their hold of him. That same Holy Ghost is inside you. No wonder it will quicken your mortal body.
4: Amen.
2: It will quicken your body.
3: If,
2: as I'm speaking now, let your organs come under that quickening power.
3: Amen.
2: Let your eyes come under that quickening power.
3: Amen.
2: If the spirit of him that raised Jesus from the dead dwell inside you, he that raised Jesus from the dead shall pump life to your mortal body from the top of your head to the soles of your feet. If in the Old Testament we find Daniel, Shadrach, and Abednego, they were 10 times better. David said, you have made me wiser than my teachers. In the Old Testament, how much more will the great teacher himself make you wiser? How much more will the great Holy Ghost, who knows everything? A professor knows a lot about a little thing, but the Holy Ghost knows everything about everything. No wonder I say, because you have received an unction from the Holy One, you know all things. Because you have an unction from the Holy One, you know all things. You know all things. You don't have to die like your father. You don't have to die like your father. You belong to another family. You belong to the family of God now. Listen to me, beloved. Lift up your hand. Look at me. When Jesus rose from the dead, the human race was divided into two. Are you hearing me? There are now people that are carrying the nature of God, and those are still carrying the satanic nature. If you are born again, you have the nature of God inside you. The good word of God that you have access to will determine how much that nature of God inside you can do. They tell us the story of John G. Lake when there was a bubonic plague, and they said, put this thing on my hand, check it under the microscope. For you saw the thymine microbes there. When they put it under on his hand and they checked again, they were dead. There was so much life in his system. Are you hearing me? There was so much life. Do you know how much of medicine is curtailing your capacity to take truth? How much of ancestry, how much of culture, how much of social media is curtailing your capacity to soak in the truth of the word of God? Are you hearing what I'm saying? This is what I gave my certificate of for. I didn't give up my certificate to get a car. I could get that from friends. I could get that from family. I put that my certificate to journey, to adventure in the Holy Ghost. I didn't put on my certificate to be a religious whatever, but to journey in the Holy Ghost. Did you hear me? If God say I call you to full-time ministry, he's not calling you to full-time wasting of your time. There's no life that is as full of excitement, adventure like this life that is showing you things. You're on a journey of discovery. Some of you that God said, listen, come full-time. Come full-time. There's no amount of money that you are looking for. We have come to a place to find out the difference between money and its provision. Are you hearing? You don't do what we are doing in ministry with money. No. It's divine provision. Are you hearing what I'm saying? It's divine provision. You can't be in Oshobo, one of the least income generating IGR states in Nigeria. Are you following? And you are running ministry. Somebody told, I want to see that man that is on TBN, South Africa, from Oshobo. Are you hearing what I'm saying? What I'm saying is this. God is saying, listen, what do you want? Money or my provision? He said, if I'm hungry, will I tell you, I own the cattle on 1,000 hills. That's your father. If he decides to give you 10 cattle, if he owns the cattle on 1,000 hills, can't he give you one ranch? Oh. If he owns all the fishes, and to give you a fish pond, is the no. You know, I don't know what exactly you are hearing here. I don't know why what is happening with many Christians. What? Are you hearing what I'm saying? Huh? If somebody give you one pig, male and female, you can fill 3 acres of land. There is no reason under the sun except lack of understanding for a Christian to be a beggar, for a Christian to be a struggler. What is working for us is far, far more than what is against man. What is working for us? Didn't they put 3 Hebrew children in a furnace of fire and they heated it times 7? The people that threw them in died. At that point, they should know that they are in trouble, because the people you are throwing in are dancing. The person that threw them in has died. And the king said, excuse me, we threw 4 people, 3 people, we are seeing 4 people inside. What kind of power? When they brought them out, the Bible said there was no smell of the fire. No smoke, no smell. Listen to me, you will go into the same thing that men go into and come out with no smell. Oh, you are not hearing what God is saying. You are not hearing what God is saying. You cannot imagine what God called you as pastors to be distributors of. Are you hearing what I'm saying? To be distributors of this. No wonder Paul said he has called me to preach the unsearchable riches of Christ Jesus. The unsearchable riches of Christ Jesus. Where do you want to stay, beloved? Do you want to stay in the religion of the incarnation? Huh? Or do you want to stay at the place of the cross? Do you understand what I'm saying? This is why there is all kind of foolishness in the church. Do you understand? God loves variety. He's the God of variety. Did you hear me? He loves color. He didn't make all of us one color. He loves creativity. We will never dress the same way. All these people that are saying, hey, you wear suit, you wear coat, you wear what you like. God accepts you. Except it is immoral. Are you hearing what I'm saying? Yes, once you touch this dimension, your brain will wire correctly. Ah, this man, this woman was a preacher. She was a preacher. She said when she got born again, she was smoking. And she still was going Bible studies to smoke. After about 2-3 lessons, something told her, I said, this, drop this one. Change your skirt. She didn't need anybody to tell her. If the one that they are telling you your dressing is right, is either you are not born again or you are not growing. By the time the good word of God enter you, the good brain of God will possess you. This idea that they are forcing you to do this, leave me alone, leave me alone. Grown, you are just a baby. When you mature, what doesn't matter will not matter to you. Are you hearing what I'm saying? This one that he said, stop carrying girlfriend and things like, by the time that the good word of God enter you, you will preach to your boyfriend and lead him to Christ and cast out the devil that was holding the two of you captive. Are you hearing me? He said there, give me that scripture, Hebrews 6, that the powers of the age to come. Give me the next verse after that one. Are you hearing me today? That something will happen inside you. I want you pastors to understand. I wish I could go deeper. But look at the bus stops. How many people have dared? How many people have dared? The glory that the prophet saw that Peter was talking about. He said they saw the suffering. 1 Peter chapter 1. Look at. He said, if they shall fall away to renew them again to repentance, since they crucified to themselves the Son of God afresh and put him to an open shame. Are you following what I'm saying? Now, let me say this to you, because some people are preaching that once saved, always saved. That is error. I feel pain when I see fantastic people that started well, teaching well, tell you that you can't lose salvation. That is making nonsense of the suffering of the Son of God. Do you understand what I'm saying? That is not my focus for today. My focus is for you to understand what happened to you and take hold of it and move strong and fast. In year 1992, I went to preach in a particular state. If I mention this thing, now some of you will be guessing what I'm talking about. When I came back, I told you, I said, this minister that I met there, I'm concerned because they are doing a good job, but they don't know God. They follow men too much. Are you following what I'm saying? God wants us to know him. You see, and this is life eternal, that they may know you, the only true God and Jesus Christ. Remember, I said John 17:3. This is life eternal. The purpose of eternal life is to know God, to experience God. The word know is to have interaction. Let me not use the word intercourse. Interaction with deity, with divinity, that affect and changes. The people that you fellowship with will affect your thinking. You can't be fellowshipping with God and be thinking like the devil. Dressing like devil, speaking like the devil. Something's wrong somewhere. Oh, give me that other scripture I said you should give me just now. Huh? 1 Peter 1. The glory, because listen, where are you going to stay? Some people have come there. They are doing religious Christmas. Thank God for Christmas. Some people are back, they are fighting each other. Jesus was born in December, he's born in October. Whichever day, in fact, you can make your own Christmas my own bad day. You can make your own your bad day that he came. That is what we are concerned with. The date is as immaterial as anything, but that he came is a proof that on this planet there is a record somewhere that a man called Jesus Christ was born. The devil can't argue that one. Do you understand what I'm saying? That's what the incarnation, and gave him access to the human experience. The purpose of that, I showed you, the Son of Man. This is how you are supposed to live. Can you imagine if we live just like Jesus lived? Can you understand what I'm saying? The kind of business that Jesus will do if he was doing your business. The kind of structure he will put in place. I'm praying for you. This one that you have, listen. Was he ever stranded? Was he ever stranded? And you know what? I believe that many of you doctors and nurses will be tools in the hand of God. You know why? You are good witnesses of the reality of God. Because if Jesus will anoint at least 5 of you today, that you have evidence, nobody can fault what you say. Are you here? If God should by your hand cure 10 kidney failure patients, they can't say you are lying.
4: Yes, sir.
2: They can say those of us that we are in them to come. Are you following what I'm saying? In fact, I was listening to a man, a former governor, sharing testimony on TV. Said when he saw a man of God was prophesying to him and all that, he saw him calling people and he said, when he was in the sky, he said, what you did there is very interesting. No. So you and the pastor, you are in for them to be coming and things like that. That's his thinking. That they gave them money to come and gave them their phone number. There are people that will still think like that. But God, we use professionals. Are you hearing me? Professionals that are anointed. You have this understanding. You are the one that is treating this heart patient. You have the slide. You have everything to show. And the Lord said, lay your hand on him now. Have you read the book of Luke and the book of Acts? Luke wrote Acts and the book of Luke. He was a doctor. His book was so punchy. If you read the book of Acts of the Apostles and the book of Luke, you will have a healing ministry. You understand what I'm saying? Somebody went to another robot and said, what advice does he say? Read the book of Acts 30 days in 30 times. Are you listening to me? In 30 days. Read it. It was a doctor that wrote it. Luke. He wrote the book of Luke. He was interested in the medical side of the miracles. Because he can't pull a wool over his eyes. And it's time for that to happen. Because they think that those of us that we are called to full-time ministry, we didn't go to school. But unfortunately, we went to school. But the truth of the matter is that those of you that you are still in that field, God wants to mess you up. Are you hearing me? By opening your eyes. That this dentist, this man that is coming for dental trouble, it is an ancestral problem. That is what his grandfather, father, and everybody had. Help them out here. That's why I gave you understanding. Are you following me?
4: Yes, sir.
2: See, I want to anoint you as a businesswoman. To dethrone the illegal government that is in the market. But it won on one yawulowo. That's for somebody there. That's for somebody. Are you hearing me?
4: Yes, sir.
2: He said, if you don't do this sacrifice, you can't run transport business. You will have your own car will be the only one that is going and returning. I said, nothing can this. What can we do to stop it? Didn't they look at Daniel? How can we stop? In the Old Testament, they say, except you find something to trap in their God. And that's when God showed up. You came to receive something here. You came to get an understanding. And that understanding will connect you to a journey that nothing can stop you. There's a journey that nothing can stop you. I want all of you men in medical field to come to the front first. No, don't leave where you are, everybody. But if you are in medical field, first come. Professionals, I see God putting something on you. You will do your profession at a higher dimension. Oh, you didn't hear what I said. One of our pastors told me, he said, medicine in UK is 20 years ahead of medicine in Nigeria. Do you know that medicine, the Holy Ghost, is 1,000 years ahead of medicine on the earth? Did you hear me? Oh, yeah. Which one are you? You are a lawyer that is coming out. What I said, medical doctor, professionals. And no, don't worry. Just stay where you are. I'm coming for profession. I just want all the doctors to come here. All the medical people, nurse or whatever. I said in Lagos years ago, God said he wants the medical professional to join him in the flow of life. One of the most visible expression of devil's wickedness, you see it in sickness and diseases. But then God said, I put you there. You see, do you understand what the devil does by attacking your concentration in church? Huh? He will not put fear inside you. You are not the one that will catch something from somebody. If you can find a medicine that is inoculation, what do you call it now?
3: Vaccine.
2: This one is Holy Ghost. It is stronger than that vaccine. He says, speak the word for me. Listen to me. It was God that was showing Jacob how to do agriculture. Did you hear what I said? Did you hear me? God wants to show you something. Every professional that is here, lift your two hands in the congregation, online, wherever you are. Do you understand? Look. Now, there is a time coming. Did you hear me? There's a time coming. You know, there are some times that God shows me some things. Some of you, in a field that is not your own, He will show you things. Do this. There's a time coming that we cross this divide of flesh and spirit. That new age will come. But before that time, He said some people will taste of the good word of God and the powers of the age to come. Did you hear me? Philip's transport. How many of you read this book, Mel Tari's book, Revival in Indonesia, many years ago? Anybody read that book? It wasn't fake. It happened. Are you hearing me? It happened. You read the old stories of Apostle Babala and many things that happened. They are men like us. They eat Eba like us. Oh God, before this dispensation ends, there will be some, not all, but I pray that there will be some, that this assembly will be part of that some.
3: Yes.
2: Some that will walk in such confounding power.
3: Yes.
2: That will operate in such level and degree of intimacy with God.
3: Yes.
2: Did you hear what Daniel said? Give me one day.
5: Hey.
2: A man dreamt and forgot the dream. And he brought the dream back and said, this is the dream you had. And this is the interpretation. I see God coming for professionals here. Do you know there is no lawyer better than the great advocate himself, Jesus? Some of you are about to clean some people's money. That you get a brief. And by the time you finish, they replace your boss with you. I said, that girl, something's upon that girl.
5: Save it.
2: Do you understand what God is about to do with you today? Lift your hands, you medical people. You know, God has always brought doctors to this church and this anointing. Why? Maybe there is somebody here that we set up a medical institution, and some of you are setting them up. I see some of you already have clinics and things like that, and God wants to raise barriers against the spirit of death. It's not by mistake that He's giving you this kind of understanding. Some of you wonder at the field that you are in. Some of you, He wants you to set up a reference center. Yeah, there are fields today. And say, I will fund it with my provision. Listen, there are people here that God will put an anointing on you. You know, many people do IVF and it fails. You will do your under the anointing. That every IVF that you do will work. I don't know who is in that field, because God has talked of Holy Ghost assisted IVF. There's a skill in that field. There's a process in that field. Are you following me? There are doctors that God will use to stop the entry and the devastation of autism. That things that affect literature. And he said, how did he come? Yeah, because he's also the great physician. Lift your hands to Jesus, everybody. in the congregation, professionals. Professionals. Ozalaba Masali. Online, on ground. Holy Ghost, do something. Lift your two hands up to the Lord this afternoon. Some of you, before you came, you were struggling with your profession. But if you receive this impartation today, it will enhance. Listen, that's the word over you today. Enhanced function.
0: 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Ministering in the power of the Holy Ghost are Reverend Olushola Areogun, the General Overseer, and Reverend Oyenike Areogun, the Senior Pastor of the Dream Center of the Life Voices International Church, Reverend Dr. Lekan Babatunde, the President of Jesus' King Ministries, Ibadan, Reverend Dr. John Idowu, the General Overseer of the Name of Jesus Ministries, Adoekiti, Reverend Dr. Francis Olonode, President, Jesus' Lord Foundation, Modakeke Ife, Reverend Akinlolu Raphael, President, World Harvest Global Ministries, Ibadan, and Pastor Tunde Jayebo, Senior Pastor of Cherish Family International Churches, Ibadan. 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Jesus is Lord. I'm sure you've been greatly blessed by that explosive teaching of God's Word. 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Till next time, go and win with Jesus. My answer, my answer.
5: Okay.
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0: We welcome you to Living by the Answer, sponsored by the Dream Center of the Life Voices International Churches. Come and enjoy the teaching ministry of one of God's choicest servants, Reverend Olushola Ajodele Areogun. We believe God with you that God's dreams for your life will certainly come to pass as you hear God's word and apply the truths in Jesus' name. Stay tuned and get blessed.
1: Praise the Lord. Welcome to another exciting time in God's presence and the word of God. I'm sure you have been waiting for me. I believe God with you today that God's dreams for your life will certainly come to pass as you hear the word of God and apply the principles to your lives in Jesus' name. Father, bless your word today and cause your kingdom to increase tremendously by it in Jesus' name. Amen.
2: All right, sit down. Let's look at the Bible a little and then Matthew chapter 16 and verse 13. When Jesus came into the coast of Caesarea Philippi, he asked his disciples, saying, "Whom do men say that I, the Son of Man, am?" That's a question that you have to answer by revelation, not by information. That is going to be the cornerstone of your faith as a Christian. The bone of contention in the world is not about God. It's about who Jesus is. Is he an ordinary man? Is he one of the prophets? Is he a good man? Is he God? And that transforms your life. But it can't be information that you have by religion. It has to be a revelation that you have personally. Who is Jesus to you? Who do men say that I am? So the Lord knew that the future of his assignment on the earth will depend on the revelation of this man, of him. They had been with him for some time, but he still didn't have that by revelation. And so he asked them that question. Verse 14, and they said, "Some say that thou art John the Baptist, some Elias," that's Elijah, "others Jeremiah, or one of the prophets." So it's not a new thing that people say, all these ones that say you are John the Baptist, these are, they have their religions in the world today. Is that okay? Even people that claim to be Christians, they have questions about whether Jesus is God or not. There are various positions that you have in the world today about the person of Jesus. We believe in the Trinity. But do you believe in the Trinity biblically? That's the key thing. Somebody says God can manifest occasionally as Jesus, as the Holy Ghost, or as the Father. We're just the same one person that can just manifest as Jesus, as the Holy Ghost, and as the Father. So he believes in the Father, Son, and the Holy Spirit, but he's not believing biblically. And he may be very eloquent about it. And it would affect their Christian walk. Okay? And I hear many people argue on social media and in different places. It's been ongoing for a long time. But you must settle that question for yourself, because that is the bone of contention. You know, if you go to a public gathering, a political gathering, and they ask you to pray, they won't have any problem with you if you pray in the name of God, in the name of the Almighty God, we present this meeting to you in God's holy name. Everybody will say amen in different ways. Some will say amen. Some will say ashe. Some will say amen. You have made it general. But when you say in the name of Jesus, Some people will not say anything. Amen. Some people will get up and leave. Not because the person wanted to leave, but because the name that you called has driven the devil that was inside the person. And that atmosphere is too tough for the person. Say, well, I'm not, and then doesn't like you. So you must know who Jesus is. Is that okay? Praise God. How many of you are ready to die for Jesus here? Let me see your hand up. Raise your hand up. Okay, how many of you are not ready to die for Jesus? So which one are you going to do? Amen. Now, the only way you can survive now is if you are not ready to die for Jesus, you can't live for him. Is that okay? You've got to settle that. He's not inviting death to come and take you. It is just telling death that I'm not going to change. Jesus is the only way. Amen? And that is when he will empower you to live for him. Do you understand that? Praise God. So many of you are ready to die for Jesus. Raise your hand up. Huh? Raise it, let me see your hand up. Because if you are not ready, I'll say it again. If you are afraid to die for him, he can't empower you to live for him. Do you understand that? Praise God. The truth of the matter is that the subject of resurrection, we must know what it means to our relationship with death and the devil. Is that okay? Most of the time, in Christian circles, and especially Pentecostal circles, we have an unbiblical relationship with the devil and with death and life. And it's important that you clarify your relationship and your position.

with death that is built on age, not Bible. Amen. And I want you to build a relationship with death that is built on the Bible. Is that okay? Praise God. If I ask you, how many of you can give me 10 scriptures that speak about your relationship with death? Can you name some of them? That song said, death tried all his might, but Jesus broke its chains. And said, let the heart rejoice. You know the greatest fear that men have? Every fear stems from the fear of death. Are you following me? If you have a fear of height, it's not height that you're afraid of, it is dying that you're afraid of, really. Did you hear what I'm saying? There used to be a frontline traditional ruler many years ago that they said, he's afraid of flying. Doesn't matter anywhere he's going, he will go by road. Big entourage. But it's not that he's afraid of flying, he's afraid of dying. Do you understand what I'm saying? Praise God. Why are you afraid of sickness? How many of you knew when you didn't know about death, you were using sickness to escape? When you were not sick, you said you were sick. Am I correct? Some of your children are still doing it now. Saturday, there's going to be cleaning up the house. I have one problem here. Because it doesn't know what sickness means. But you will not say, I have one problem here. Because you know that problem can come. But really what you're afraid of is, you're afraid of dying. Amen. So that is the mother of all fears, the fear of death. And Jesus has broken that power. But how did he break it? You must have that understanding. So God does not want us as his children to live without understanding. I hope you understand what I'm saying. Now the difference between understanding and obedience is that understanding takes time. Obedience must be immediate. I hope you follow what I'm saying. Praise God. And so you can be obedient to God without understanding. Is that okay? Miracles follow your obedience, but ministry follow your understanding. I hope you understand that. Effectiveness in ministry follow your understanding. To have miracles, you need obedience. Without understanding. Hello? If you were there when God told Moses to stretch his rod, how long will you take to understand the mechanics behind that? But if you wanted to wait, Pharaoh would have caught up with them. So they just had to obey. I must know the difference between obedience and understanding. Because those are two sides of our Christianity. Okay, many people obey God very sincerely, and they experience some miracles, but then they are full of fear and uncertainty in their relationship with God. Did you get that? And sometimes the obedience is not enjoyable because it's not coming from understanding. And the Bible says, with all your getting, get understanding. Get understanding. So this is the way to go. If you don't have any instruction, be acquiring understanding. Did you get what I'm saying? But once you get an instruction, what do you do? Just obey. When you are dealing with God,
If there's no instruction,

0: instruction, just settle down. It means there's nothing, no evil is going to catch up with you. I hope you understand. Praise God. And now, you know, look at all the three of you that are sitting in front here. No, sit down. The three of you sitting in front here. You can't see your back. Am I correct? Huh? And if there's anything that happened now that you cannot turn your head sideways, you can only look here. You will depend on me to tell you what is coming from your back. Am I correct? Do you trust me enough? Huh? Good. So if I tell you and say, stand up. Because you don't know what is coming from the back. You trust what I'm saying. Is that okay? That's like obedience and understanding. Is that okay? You must come to a place that you trust God enough as a child of God, that when God has not given you any instruction, it doesn't matter what the devil is doing or trying, you are covered. Sit down. Did you get what I said there? That they are depending on me to tell them if somebody is coming from the back. When I signal to you, I say, you know, but you have to be looking, you have to look at me. No. But if I don't give any signal, just keep enjoying yourself. You are covered. I hope you are following what I'm saying. Praise God. So we must learn to get the signals of God that bring his instructions, his warnings, his guidance to us so as to obey. Is that simple enough? But when that has not come, then you should be acquiring understanding. You should be acquiring understanding. What I'm doing now is giving you understanding. Did you hear me? If I'm going to travel and I don't get any indication about anything, I have enough understanding to know that that trip is covered. And I'll go. However, if I have an indication I have a dilemma. Do I believe or not? I have to decide to obey or not obey. And at such times, people have asked me, what if I'm not sure? I say, well, if you are not sure, it's better to err on the side of caution. Not on the side of action. Are you listening to me? Let me give you this, which is going to help you. The devil does not usually attack you the first time you do something wrong. He waits until it becomes a habit to launch his attack. So, if you have an indication, what is calling for is obedience. Because understanding can wait, obedience won't wait. Did you hear what I said? Praise God. And one of the things that I found out with Christians, Pentecostals, I am one of, is the fact that testimonies provoke us not to understanding, provoke us many times to irresponsibility, unconsciously. What do I mean by that? Testimonies are designed to stir up faith. But then, unconsciously, somewhere in the back of your mind, when you hear testimony, God did this, God did this, God did that, and things like that. And some testimonies are very incredible. It just gives you a wide zone to do strange things. If we are here now, how does God speak to us as a group of people? If God wants to speak to everybody here, He's going to speak through authorized, recognized channel. Okay? And if it's a meeting like this, nobody is going to hold this microphone except the person is authorized to hold the microphone. You agree with that? You are not likely to find a first timer or a stranger walking now and take the microphone and start addressing you. You yourself will not listen to the person. So once the person has a microphone, you have an unconscious thought in your mind, that person is permitted to be here. So whatever the person says, you are likely to open up to it. So that's a recognized person. And so we have to be careful that we don't put the microphone in the hand of somebody that we don't trust. Amen? But now this is Dream Center, a ministry that is distinct. Okay? Members are distinct, different from another ministry. So if God wants to talk to Dream Center, He's likely to talk through me or any authorized channel that we know and say, God is saying something. You say, but what do you mean by that? Meaning that God can say something to Dream Center and He comes through Pastor Nkoya, for example, and He calls me and says, Daddy, I had a revelation. I saw it and I saw church members and all that, things like that. And He says it to me. And I take it to God. And Lord says, yes, that's me. So I bring it to you. Are you following what I'm saying? Now, God has spoken to us. After that, you have the responsibility of obedience, not understanding. Because understanding can wait, obedience won't wait. Now, when it's obedience, obedience means action. You must act on the side of caution. Not on the side, you must err on the side of caution, not on the side of action. That I'm not going to disobey. But that's where testimonies come in now. Are you following what I'm saying? You know, I remember one convention that we had. Some of you from Lagos still remember that convention. The last service, the last session of the convention, I was praying to release the people. And that word started coming from heaven. Your path and that of destroyers will not cross. Your path and that of destroyers will not cross. I was looking at this, my deacon. He was sitting around here. And it was focused on him. So I kept declaring that word. The only thing I didn't do was to call him forward and lay hands on him. And then everybody left. And 1 hour later, they called on the way to Mogon. They were involved in a very terrible accident, head-on collision. The deacon escaped, but the other person in that vehicle didn't make it. The other vehicle didn't make it. And when they said, okay, I said, oh, thank you, Lord. So that God came for him. Are you following what I'm saying? Now, supposing that day I pushed in the spirit and said, deacon, don't travel today. Now, where testimonies come in is that, Daddy, can you help me tell God to give me permission? You know, the way many of us relate with God is like we relate with political leaders or people in our lives. Do you understand what I'm saying? If you need something from Dr. Ojo, you can tell Pastor Toba, Can you help me talk to him? To change what he has said. That's how we, somewhere in the consciousness of everybody, that is what testimony does for you. Are you following what I'm saying? Now, this is a person that knows by science. He's a doctor, man, a doctor, female, and both of them are ASAS, and they want to marry. The two of them, science has told them that this is a dangerous combination. But they have had testimonies that there are people that are ASAS and they have married. And something tells them, God will do our work. How many of you understand what I'm saying? I'm not saying God can't do their own, but the ones that they have had testimony, they didn't find out what is the instructions and details and everything. But they now, excuse me, sir, pray for us. Even after they have told them that if pastor said don't go ahead, there's no problem. We have had. And when they come to church, they are waiting for days that there's a word that says everybody that has any issue, come forward. And you see the two of them come forward. And the pastor that has told them not to go forward is wondering what's going to happen. Are you following what I'm saying? So, I said they should err on the side of caution. What does that mean? Put everything on hold and say, God, we love each other, but except you say so. And then wait. If God doesn't see anything, go your separate ways. If God says something, you can still come together. Are you following what I'm saying? But not every Christian is going to do that. People are just going to follow whatever. If you now err on the side of caution, you have divine insurance.
1: 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Church, Reverend Dr. Lekan Babatunde, the President of Jesus' King Ministries, Ibadan, Reverend Dr. John Idowu, the General Overseer of the Name of Jesus Ministries, Adoekiti, Reverend Dr. Francis Olonode, President, Jesus' Lord Foundation, Modakeke Ife, Reverend Akinlolu Raphael, President, World Harvest Global Ministries, Ibadan, and Pastor Tunde Jayebo, Senior Pastor of Cherish Family 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
2: 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My answer
3: from heaven. You haven't missed your chance. The window hasn't closed. An unscheduled blessing is coming. An out-of-season promotion is already en route. Healing, breakthroughs, the right people, they're already on your calendar. It's going to happen at the time that God has planned.

0: Well, God bless you. It's great to be with you today. Now, I hope you'll stay connected with us throughout the week. We have a daily podcast that you can download. You can go to our YouTube channel and watch the messages anytime. Or, of course, you can follow us on social media. I promise you, we'll keep you encouraged and inspired. But thanks for tuning in. Thanks again for coming out today. I'd like to start with something funny. One day, Adam was talking to God. He said, God, why did you make Eve so beautiful? God said, so you would love her. He said, well, God, why did you give her such long flowing hair? God said it again, so you would love her. Well, God, why did you give her such a great figure? God said the same thing, so you would love her. He said, okay, God, you made her so beautiful, so attractive. Why did you make her so dumb? God said, that's easy, Adam, so she would love you. Say it like you mean it. This is my Bible. I am what it says I am. I have what it says I have. I can do what it says I can do. Today, I will be taught the Word of God. I boldly confess, my mind is alert, my heart is receptive, I will never be the same. In Jesus' name, God bless you. I want to talk to you today about when God seems too late. We all have things that we're believing for, dreams to come to pass, problems to turn around. We've been praying, standing in faith, but nothing is happening. Now it seems like we've missed our chance. It's too late to have a baby. It's too late to start my business. Too late to break this addiction. I've had it so long. But many times, God waits on purpose till the odds are against us. He waits till the obstacle is too big. So when He turns it around, there won't be any doubt it was His favor, His healing, His power, making a way where there was no way. Don't be discouraged when it seems too late. You don't see how it can happen. You're in prime position for God to show out in your life. God told Abraham when he was 100 years old that he was going to have a baby. Abraham's wife, Sarah, was barren. She had never had children. Plus, she had gone through the change of life. God could have given Abraham this promise when he was 30 years old, when Sarah was in her prime to have a child, or maybe when he was 40 years old, a more normal age to have a baby. He's God. He has everything strategically planned out, down to the smallest details. It's not like he forgot or he miscalculated. Oh, I meant to give them that promise years earlier. Why did I wait so long? God, on purpose, waited for the odds to be against them. On purpose, He waited till they were that age. On purpose, He chose Sarah, who was barren, not able to have children. Maybe God has put promises in your heart that seem too late. You don't see how you could get well, how your child can get back on course, how you'll meet the right person. God didn't miscalculate. He didn't accidentally choose the wrong person. God let the odds be against you on purpose. He let it seem like it's too big, too late, too far gone. You're right where Abraham was. A baby when my wife is barren? A baby at 100 years of age? God let the circumstances seem impossible. Then He said, now, Abraham, I'm going to bless you. God doesn't do things on a normal schedule, a normal time frame. He has some unscheduled blessings for you, things that are out of season, out of the ordinary, that shouldn't happen now. Joel, I'm past my prime. The medical report says it's too late. The financial experts say things should be down. That's when God steps in and says, let me show you who I am. I'm not limited by time. I'm not affected by the economy. I'm not restricted by your age, your background, the opposition, by how long it's been. I control the universe. When I speak, wombs come back to life. When I speak, Red Seas part. When I speak, sicknesses leave. When I speak, compact centers open up. When I speak, addictions are broken. Marriages are restored. Opportunities show up. When thoughts tell you it's too late, it's never going to happen now, let that go in one ear and out the other. God is faithful. What He promised you is still en route. You may not see any sign of it. Every circumstance says there's no way. Things are happening that you can't see. In the unseen realm, God is moving the wrong people out of the way, lining up the healing, the favor, the good breaks. They're already on your schedule. But here's the key. If you could see how it was going to happen, that wouldn't take any faith. If God would have promised Abraham a child at 30 years old, that would have been great, but that wasn't unusual. God is going to put promises in your heart that are out of the ordinary. Things that seem unlikely, too big, too much money, too much opposition. Now it's up to you what you do with that promise. Are you going to dismiss it? Think that's not for me. No way that could happen now. Me, get well now. Start my business now. Meet the right person now. Do you know how long I've been single? God, where were you 20 years ago? How do you know that God has not waited on purpose? How do you know, like Abraham and Sarah, that God didn't let the odds be against you for a reason? He's saying to you what he said to them. Now I'm going to bless you. Now I'm going to heal you. Now I'm going to turn that child around. Now, at this season in your life, I'm going to cause your business to take off. Why don't you receive that into your spirit? It's not too late. You haven't missed your chance. God waited so he can show out in your life. He wants to make you an example of his goodness. If he did it at a normal time, no one would have noticed. If he did it under ordinary circumstances, it would have been no big deal. Get ready for some unscheduled blessings, out of season increase, not the normal time promotion. Promises that you've given up on, dreams you've let go of, you've accepted it's too late to accomplish that goal, too late to break the addiction, too late to have a baby. That may be true looking at a normal schedule. You don't see it on there, but God is saying, it's still on my schedule. I still have a way to bring it to pass. I wouldn't have promised it if I wasn't going to do it. Now, all through the day, Father, thank you that what you started in my life, you're going to finish. It may seem too late for me, but I know it's not too late for you. Thank you for these unscheduled blessings, blessings out of season. When Abraham heard that he was going to have a child, the scripture says he laughed to himself and said, God, how can I become a father at the age of 100? And Sarah is 90. How can she have a baby? It was so far out that it was almost comical. Abraham didn't tell Sarah anything about it. He knew she would have thought that he had lost his mind. But not long after that, Sarah overheard three men talking with Abraham. They said, by this time next year, Sarah will have a baby. When she heard that, she nearly passed out. She did like Abraham. She laughed and said, God, how could an old woman like me have a baby? Plus, my husband is an old man. She was saying, if you think I'm bad, you should see my husband. God, you found the wrong couple. You showed up too late. You better find someone 50 years younger than us. She didn't think there was any possible way it could happen. Verse 13, God said, Abraham, why did Sarah laugh? Why did she say, can an old woman like me have a baby? Is there anything too hard for the Lord? Sometimes God puts promises in our heart that are so big, so unlikely, it's almost funny. All we can do is laugh. God, you want me to step up and pastor the church and I've only ministered one time? God, you're saying we're going to get the compact center. Have you seen how big the opposition is? You're saying I'm going to lend and not borrow. Have you seen my finances? Do you know we're in the middle of a pandemic? Oh God, you say my children will be mighty in the land. Have you seen what they've been doing lately? Are you sure you have the right children? God is saying to you what he said to Abraham. Is there anything too hard for the Lord? He spoke worlds into existence. He parted Red Seas. He cured the lepers. He brought the dead back to life. What you're up against is no match for him. One touch of his favor and you'll see promotion, healing, breakthroughs, divine connections. Genesis 21 says, the Lord did exactly what he promised. Sarah became pregnant and had a son in her old age. The next phrase is the key. it all happened at the time God said it would. God on purpose waited for them to be older. On purpose, he waited for the odds to be against them. So much so that they both laughed. They both thought it was impossible. You would think God would say, okay, fine. If you don't believe, if you don't think it's going to happen, you think it's too far out, I'll find someone else. But God is so merciful, even when we don't believe, even when our faith is limited, God steps in and says, I'm going to do it anyway. I'm going to show you favor anyway. I'm going to heal you anyway. I'm going to turn it around anyway. I know sometimes I've released my faith. I've believed, I've expected, and I've seen the goodness of God. But there are plenty of times where I didn't have the faith. I thought it was too far out. I thought the opposition was too big. But despite my lack of faith, God showed out in my life. That's how good God is. If he only blessed us when we believed, we wouldn't reach our destiny. Like with Abraham and Sarah, God's going to do exactly what he promised at the time he has planned. It may seem too late, but that's how God planned it. It may look impossible, that's how God planned it. The medical report may not be good. You had a setback in your finances, the odds are against you. That doesn't stop our God. You haven't missed your chance. The window hasn't closed. An unscheduled blessing is coming. An out-of-season promotion is already en route. Healing, breakthroughs, the right people, they're already on your calendar. It's going to happen at the time that God has planned. Sarah said in verse 7, "Who would have ever thought I would have a baby at such an old age?" God has some of these who would have ever thought blessings lined up for you. Who would have ever thought my business would take off like this? Who would have ever thought I'd meet someone this awesome? Who would have ever thought I'd feel this good again? Who would have ever thought we would be meeting in the former Compact Center? Who would have ever thought my mother would still be with us 40 years after being diagnosed with terminal cancer? Sarah went from laughing in unbelief, thinking she was too old, to laughing with great joy, holding the baby, seeing the goodness of God. And some of the promises that God has put in your heart may seem like it can't happen now. It's too late. You tried and it didn't work out. It's still on the schedule. It hasn't happened yet for a reason. It wasn't the right time. Like with Sarah, one day you're going to be holding that baby, so to speak. Holding that promise, saying, who would have ever thought God would have blessed me like this? You're going to stand in amazement at what God has in your future. Now quit believing those lies that if it was going to happen, it would have happened by now. Come on, if you were going to get well, you'd be well by now. If you were going to get that good break, meet the right person, write that book, surely it would have happened by now. Look how long it's been. Well, Psalm 37 says, don't be impatient for the Lord to act. Keep traveling steadily along his path, and in due season, he will honor you with every blessing. This is saying, if you'll keep doing the right thing, then everything that has your name on it is coming in. There's healing with your name on it. There's a business with your name on it. There's a baby with your name on it. Or how about there's a husband, a wife with your name on it? Don't be impatient. It hasn't happened yet. It wasn't supposed to happen. Well, Joel, I'm getting too old. I think I've missed my season. No, you're coming into your season. Well, these people at work, they turned on me. They always leave me out. They were supposed to leave you out. It's not setting you back. It's setting you up. Keep honoring God, and every blessing that has your name on it is coming in. People can't stop it. Bad breaks can't stop it. Age can't stop it. Time can't stop it. The economy can't stop it. Forces of darkness cannot stop it. Like Sarah, your womb may be dead, so to speak. In the natural, it's too late. It shouldn't happen now, but God knows how to bring a dead womb back to life. He can bring dead dreams back to life, a dead relationship, dead finances, dead health, not feeling well. When it's your time to give birth, God will resurrect everything you need to see that baby. Not only your womb, but He'll wake up the Abrahams, the people you need to fulfill your destiny. I talked to a young lady. She grew up very healthy and very active. But at the age of 11, she had a pain in her side that wouldn't go away. She had her appendix taken out, but that didn't help. She continued to go downhill, losing 30 pounds in a few weeks. And the doctors were baffled. They couldn't figure out what was wrong. She got to where she couldn't swallow. She lost movement in her legs and arms. She ended up in the hospital in a vegetative state, not able to open her eyes or communicate in any way. She was finally diagnosed with a rare autoimmune disorder that caused swelling on her brain. Her parents were told that she would be in a coma the rest of her life. She probably wouldn't live that long. Against all odds, they believed that God was still in control, that He was still a healer. Month after month went by, and they would sit by her bed and talk to her, speaking faith into her. 2 years later, she woke up on the inside. She still couldn't move, but she was aware of everything that was happening. She could hear the doctors telling her parents that she was gone and there was no chance of recovery. And she could hear her mother telling her how she loved her and how she was going to make it. Every Sunday morning, her mother would turn on our program. This young lady would hear how God is a healer, how He can do what medicine cannot do. In her mind, instead of feeling sorry for herself, she would say, "I'm a victor and not a victim. God is restoring health back into me." Thoughts told her, "You're trapped. You'll never get out." She would answer back, "No, my time is coming. This is not how my story ends." It seemed like God was too late. In a coma, trapped inside her own body, not able to communicate, but God has the final say. Sometimes He'll let the odds be way against you just so He can show His power, His favor, His blessing in amazing ways. 3 years later, she opened her eyes. That was a start of a long journey back. She learned to speak again, to eat again, to move again. Everything came back except her legs. She was paralyzed from the waist down. She was happy that she was out, grateful to be in a wheelchair, but she wasn't satisfied. She knew what God started, He would finish. She was told that she would never be able to walk, but through prayer, hard work, training, she defied the odds and took her first steps. Today, my friend Victoria Arlen can not only walk, but she can run. She was on Dancing with the Stars. She's one of ESPN's youngest on-air personalities. Is there anything too hard for the Lord? Just because it seems like God is too late doesn't mean that He's not going to come through. Don't be fooled by the circumstances. You may not see anything. The odds are against you. The experts say it's not going to work out. God controls the universe. Don't be impatient for Him to act. Keep believing, keep praying, and every blessing that belongs to you will show up. You won't have to go after it. It's going to come to you. It's going to happen at the time God has planned. In John chapter 11, Mary and Martha sent word to their dear friend Jesus that their brother Lazarus was very sick. Jesus was in another city. They asked if He would come and pray for Lazarus. A day went by and Jesus didn't show up. I can imagine Mary asking her assistant, "Did you tell him it was me?" "Yes, we told him." "Did you let him know it was urgent?" "Yes, we did." Another day passed, He didn't come, and another. Finally, Lazarus died. On the fourth day, Jesus showed up. What do you do when God shows up too late? You prayed, you believed, but the problem didn't turn around. The business didn't make it. Your health didn't get better. Martha was so upset. She rushed out to meet Him, said, "Jesus, if you would have been here sooner, my brother wouldn't have died." She was saying, "How could you do this to us? We're your friends. When we needed you the most, you let us down." They thought that Jesus didn't care, that he was too busy, preoccupied with others. But the scripture says Jesus wept. He could have gone straight to the tomb and raised Lazarus, but his tears let them know that he cared. He wept because he loved Lazarus. He wept because he felt the sorrow, the heaviness that they were all feeling. And when God shows up late, thoughts will tell you, God doesn't care about you. How could he let this happen? Look at all the pain, this heartache. He could have stopped it. Don't believe those lies. The scripture says God collects all of your tears in a bottle. He feels what you feel, the loneliness, the heartache. He weeps when you weep. His heart breaks when your heart breaks. You're his child. If you're a parent, you know when your child is hurting, you hurt with them. God is your heavenly Father. He told them to roll away the stone. Lazarus had been dead for 4 days. Martha said, Lord, it's going to stink. Sometimes you have to get to the stinky stuff before God will heal you. You have to be real and deal with what God is bringing to light. Jesus spoke to Lazarus. He didn't pray. Some things you need to pray about, but some things you need to speak to. He said, Lazarus, come forth. All of a sudden, Lazarus came back to life. Mary and Martha were praying for a healing, but Jesus had something better in mind, a resurrection. And sometimes the reason God delays is because he's going to do something better than you think, something bigger, more rewarding. From that day forward, no one ever saw Lazarus the same way. No one saw Mary and Martha the same way. They had a new respect, a greater influence, greater honor. Like them, you may be wondering why God is so late. Why hasn't my health turned around? When is my business going to get better? When is this trouble going to resolve? You're believing for a healing. God is delaying because he has a resurrection coming. He has something much better than what you have in mind. Trust him when you don't see anything happening. Believe when heaven is silent. He's working behind the scenes. Every blessing that has your name on it, if you will be patient, it's not only going to find you, it's going to be much better than you think. The delay is a sign that God is up to something big. It's a sign that he's about to show out in your life. The mistake we make too often is we get discouraged in the delays. We believe those lies that God's not concerned about us. He would have been here by now. Does he even know what I'm going through? The scripture says God sees every sparrow, every little bird that falls to the ground. How much more does God see you? You're his child. He made you in his image. He calls you a masterpiece. He sees what you're going through. He's concerned and he's coming. At the time he has planned in your due season, you're going to see breakthroughs. Healing, freedom, abundance, more than you've imagined. After Jesus rose from the dead, Peter was out fishing. He'd spent the last few years with Jesus as one of his close friends, and he never dreamed it would end with Jesus being crucified. He was discouraged, a little bit confused, so he went back to doing what he did before Jesus called him. He had fished all night and had caught nothing. The next morning, as they were coming in, Jesus was on the beach. He shouted, "Have you caught anything?" They didn't recognize him. They told him no. He said, "Throw your net on the right side of the boat and you'll catch plenty of fish." When they did, they caught so many fish that they couldn't pull it all in. Peter looked over and realized it was Jesus. He jumped in the water and swam to the shore. When he arrived, he could smell something so tasty, so appetizing. Jesus was cooking fish. He told Peter to sit down and have breakfast with him. He served him grilled fish. What Peter couldn't catch all night, now he not only has a whole boatload of fish, but Jesus has already cooked it and prepared it for him. When you go through a delay, you fished all night, nothing is working, you're wondering where God is. How come I'm not getting any good breaks? If you'll keep doing the right thing, God is not only going to give you an abundance, but you're going to come into some prepared blessings. Fish that's already cooked, promotion waiting for you, the right people, the business, the healing. You're not going to have to make it happen, start from scratch. It's going to fall into place. I can smell something in the air. I smell fresh fish. I smell prepared blessings. You've had delays. You're wondering where God is. He's cooking your fish. He's got the fire on. He's about to offer you breakfast, so to speak. You're about to see what God has been up to. Don't be impatient for God to act. Keep honoring Him. Every blessing that has your name on it will come in. Nobody is getting your fish. Sometimes when God is not showing up, we're not seeing things happen, we feel like we're falling behind. Others are getting ahead, but God has all the fish that belongs to you. You tried all night, so to speak, caught nothing. It's been months or even years. You haven't seen good breaks, promotion, things turning around. Don't worry, your fish are being stored up. He told the disciples to throw their nets on the other side of the boat. That means they're not far away. You don't have to do something drastically different. God is going to bless you where you are. He's going to cause the fish to find you. Not a little bit, but a great haul of fish. Now you may be in a dry season. Things are not changing. God sees your faithfulness. He hasn't forgotten about you. He's going to make up for what hasn't happened. Like with Mary and Martha, not a healing, but a resurrection. I believe and declare boatloads of blessings are coming your way. Prepared blessings, favor, healing, the right people. Like with Sarah, who would have thought blessings? Dreams bigger than you've imagined. Problems that look impossible suddenly turning around. The fullness of your destiny in Jesus' name. And if you receive it, can you say amen today? Well, I'd like to give you an opportunity to make Jesus the Lord of your life. Would you pray with me? Just say, Lord Jesus, I repent of my sins. Come into my heart. I make you my Lord and Savior. If you prayed that simple prayer, we believe you got born again. I'd love to send you some free information on your new journey with the Lord. Just text the number on the screen, or you can go to the website. I hope you'll get into a good Bible-based church and keep God first place. Thanks for watching this message. I hope you enjoyed it. We upload new videos every week to keep you inspired and encouraged. So don't forget to hit the like button and make sure you subscribe to our channel.
1: Let us know in the comments below how this message has encouraged you. We would love to hear from you. We're praying for you and your family. We'll see you next time.

0: We welcome you to Living by the Answer, sponsored by the Dream Center of the Life Voices International Churches. Come and enjoy the teaching ministry of one of God's choicest servants, Reverend Olushola Ajodele Areogu. We believe God with you that God's dreams for your life will certainly come to pass as you hear God's word and apply the truths in Jesus' name. Stay tuned and get blessed.
1: Praise the Lord. Welcome to another exciting time in God's presence and the word of God. I'm sure you have been waiting for me. I believe God with you today that God's dreams for your lives will certainly come to pass as you hear the word of God and apply the principles to your lives in Jesus' name. Father, bless your word today and cause your kingdom to increase tremendously by it in Jesus' name. Amen.
2: All right, sit down. Let's look at the Bible a little and then Matthew chapter 16 and verse 13. When Jesus came into the coast of Caesarea Philippi, he asked his disciples, saying, "Whom do men say that I, the Son of Man, am?" That's a question that you have to answer by revelation, not by information. That is going to be the cornerstone of your faith as a Christian. The bone of contention in the world is not about God. It's about who Jesus is. Is he an ordinary man? Is he one of the prophets? Is he a good man? Is he God? And that transforms your life. But it can't be information that you have by religion. It has to be a revelation that you have personally. Who is Jesus to you? Who do men say that I am? So the Lord knew that the future of his assignment on the earth will depend on the revelation of this man, of him. They had been with him for some time, but he still didn't have that by revelation. And so he asked them that question. Verse 14, and they said, "Some say that thou art John the Baptist, some Elias," that's Elijah, "others Jeremiah, or one of the prophets." So it's not a new thing that people say, all these ones that say you are John the Baptist, they have their religions in the world today. Is that okay? Even people that claim to be Christians, they have questions about whether Jesus is God or not. There are various positions that you have in the world today about the person of Jesus. We believe in the Trinity. But do you believe in the Trinity biblically? That's the key thing. Somebody says God can manifest occasionally as Jesus, as the Holy Ghost, or as the Father. We're just the same one person that can just manifest as Jesus, as the Holy Ghost, and as the Father. So he believes in the Father, Son, and the Holy Spirit, but he's not believing biblically. And he may be very eloquent about it. And it would affect their Christian walk. Okay? And I hear many people argue on social media and in different places. It's been ongoing for a long time. But you must settle that question for yourself, because that is the bone of contention. You know, if you go to a public gathering, a political gathering, and they ask you to pray, they won't have any problem with you if you pray in the name of God, in the name of the Almighty God. We present this meeting to you in God's holy name. Everybody will say amen in different ways. Some will say amen. Some will say ashe. Some will say amen. You have made it general. But when you say in the name of Jesus, Some people will not say anything. Amen. Some people will get up and leave. Not because the person wanted to leave, but because the name that you called has driven the devil that was inside the person. And that atmosphere is too tough for the person. Say, well, I'm not, and then doesn't like you. So you must know who Jesus is. Is that okay? Praise God. How many of you are ready to die for Jesus here? Let me see your hand up. Raise your hand up. Okay, how many of you are not ready to die for Jesus? So which one are you going to do? Amen. Now, the only way you can survive now is if you are not ready to die for Jesus, you can't live for him. Is that okay? You've got to settle that. He's not inviting death to come and take you. It is just telling death that I'm not going to change. Jesus is the only way. Amen. And that's when he will empower you to live for him. Do you understand that? Praise God. So many of you are ready to die for Jesus. Raise your hand up. Raise it. Let me see your hand up. Because if you are not ready, I'll say it again. If you are afraid to die for him, he can't empower you to live for him. Do you understand that? Praise God. The truth of the matter is that the subject of resurrection, we must know what it means to our relationship with death and the devil. Is that okay? Most of the time, in Christian circles, and especially Pentecostal circles, we have an unbiblical relationship with the devil and with death and life. And it's important that you clarify your relationship and your position. In some Orthodox circles, they have a worse relationship with death than the one that we have in the Pentecostal circles. Most Pentecostal people don't want to die. Are you hearing what I'm saying? I had a former Nigerian leader said that at 70 or 80 something, he said, what am I afraid to die for? So you can't scare me with death. He's not quoting the Bible, but he's just saying that at his age, he's not afraid of what? Of dying. So he has a relationship with death that is built on age, not Bible. Amen? And I want you to build a relationship with death that is built on the Bible. Is that okay? Praise God. If I ask you, how many of you can give me 10 scriptures that speak about your relationship with death? Can you name some of them? That song said, death tried all his might, but Jesus broke its chains. And said, let the ark rejoice. You know, the greatest fear that men have, every fear stems from the fear of death. Are you following me? If you have a fear of height, it's not height that you're afraid of, it is dying that you're afraid of, really. Did you hear what I'm saying? There used to be a frontline traditional ruler many years ago that they said, he's afraid of flying. Doesn't matter anywhere he's going, he will go by road. Big entourage. But it's not that he's afraid of flying, he's afraid of dying. Do you understand what I'm saying? Praise God. Why are you afraid of sickness? Huh? How many of you knew when you didn't know about death, you were using sickness to escape? When you were not sick, you said you were sick. Am I correct? I mean, some of your children are still doing it now. Saturday, there's going to be cleaning up the house. I have one problem here. Because it doesn't know what sickness, I have one problem here. Because it doesn't know what sickness means. But you will not.

Understanding takes time. Obedience must be immediate. I hope you follow what I'm saying. Praise God. And so you can be obedient to God without understanding. Is that okay? Miracles follow your obedience, but ministry follow your understanding. I hope you understand that. Effectiveness in ministry follow your understanding. To have miracles, you need obedience without understanding. Hello? If you were there when God told Moses to stretch his rod, how long will you take to understand the mechanics behind that? But if you wanted to wait, Pharaoh would have caught up with them. So they just had to obey. I must know the difference between obedience and understanding, because those are two sides of our Christianity. Okay, many people obey God very sincerely and they experience some miracles, but then they are full of fear and uncertainty in their relationship with God. Did you get that? And sometimes the obedience is not enjoyable because it's not coming from understanding. And the Bible says, with all your getting, get understanding. Get understanding. So this is the way to go. If you don't have any instruction, be acquiring understanding. Did you get what I'm saying? But once you get an instruction, what do you do? Just obey. When you are dealing with God, if there's no instruction, just settle down. It means there's nothing, no evil is going to catch up with you. I hope you understand. Praise God. And now, you know, look at all the three of you that are sitting in front here. No, sit down, just sit down. The three of you sitting in front here, you can't see your back. Am I correct? Huh? And if there's anything that happened now that you cannot turn your head sideways, you can only look here. You will depend on me to tell you what is coming from your back. Am I correct? Do you trust me enough? Huh? Good. So if I tell you and say, stand up. Because you don't know what is coming from the back, you trust what I'm saying. Is that okay? That's like obedience and understanding. Is that okay? You must come to a place that you trust God enough as a child of God, that when God has not given you any instruction, it doesn't matter what the devil is doing or trying, you are covered. Sit down. Did you get what I said there? That they are depending on me to tell them if somebody is coming from the back. When I signal to you, you know, but you have to look at me. No. But if I don't give any signal, just keep enjoying yourself. You are covered. I hope you are following what I'm saying. Praise God. So we must learn to get the signals of God that bring his instructions, his warnings, his guidance to us so as to obey. Is that simple enough? Huh? But when that has not come, then you should be acquiring understanding. You should be acquiring understanding. What I'm doing now is giving you understanding. Did you hear me? If I'm going to travel and I don't get any indication about anything, I have enough understanding to know that trip is covered. And I'll go.

0: However, if I have an indication I have a dilemma. Do I believe or not? I have to decide to obey or not obey. And at such times, people have asked me, what if I'm not sure? I say, well, if you are not sure, it's better to err on the side of caution. Not on the side of action. Are you listening to me? Let me give you this, which is going to help you. The devil does not usually attack you the first time you do something wrong. He waits until it becomes a habit to launch his attack. So, if you have an indication, what is calling for is obedience. Because understanding can wait, obedience won't wait. Did you hear what I said? Praise God. And one of the things that I found out with Christians, Pentecostals, I am one of, is the fact that testimonies provoke us not to understanding, provoke us many times to irresponsibility. Unconsciously. What do I mean by that? Testimonies are designed to stir up faith. But then, unconsciously, somewhere in the back of your mind, when you hear testimony, God did this, God did this, God did that, and things like that. And some testimonies are very incredible. It just gives you a wide zone to do strange things. If we are here now, how does God speak to us as a group of people? If God wants to speak to everybody here, He's going to speak through authorized, recognized channel. Okay? And if it's a meeting like this, nobody is going to hold this microphone except the person is authorized to hold the microphone. You agree with that? You are not likely to find a first timer or a stranger walking now and take the microphone and start addressing you. You yourself will not listen to the person. So once the person has a microphone, you have an unconscious thought in your mind, that person is permitted to be here. So whatever the person says, you are likely to open up to it. So that's a recognized person. And so we have to be careful that we don't put the microphone in the hand of somebody that we don't trust. Amen? But now this is Dream Center, a ministry that is distinct. Okay? Members are distinct, different from another ministry. So if God wants to talk to Dream Center, He's likely to talk through me or any authorized channel that we know and say, God is saying something. You say, but what do you mean by that? Meaning that God can say something to Dream Center and He comes through Pastor Nkoya, for example, and He calls me and says, Daddy, I had a revelation. I saw it and I saw church members and all that, things like that. And He says it to me. And I take it to God. And Lord says, yes, that's me. So I bring it to you. Are you following what I'm saying? Now, God has spoken to us. After that, you have the responsibility of obedience, not understanding. Because understanding can wait, obedience won't wait. Now, when it's obedience, obedience means action. You must act on the side of caution, not on the side. If you must err on the side of caution, not on the side of action. That I'm not going to disobey. But that's where testimonies come in now. Are you following what I'm saying? You know, I remember one convention that we had. Some of you from Lagos still remember that convention. The last service, the last session of the convention, I was praying to release the people. And that word started coming from heaven. Your path and that of destroyers will not cross. Your path and that of destroyers will not cross. I was looking at this, my deacon. He was sitting around here. And I kept on, I saw, it was focused on him. So I kept declaring that word. The only thing I didn't do was to call him forward and lay hands on him. And then everybody left. And 1 hour later, they called on the way to Mogon. They were involved in a very terrible accident, head-on collision. The deacon escaped, but the other person in that vehicle didn't make it. The other vehicle didn't make it. And when they said, okay, I said, oh, thank you, Lord. So that God came for him. Are you following what I'm saying? Now, supposing that day I pushed in the spirit and said, Deacon, don't travel today. Now, where testimonies come in is that, Daddy, can you help me tell God to give me permission? You know, the way many of us relate with God is like we relate with political leaders or people in our lives. Do you understand what I'm saying? If you need something from Dr. Ojo, you can tell Pastor Toba, can you help me talk to him to change what he has said? That's how we, somewhere in the consciousness of everybody, that is what testimony does for you. Are you following what I'm saying? Now, this is a person that knows by science. He's a doctor, man, a doctor, female, and both of them are ASES, and they want to marry. The two of them, science has told them that this is a dangerous combination. But they have had testimonies that there are people that are ASES, and they have married. And something tells them, God will do our own. I mean, if you understand what I'm saying. I'm not saying God can't do their own, but the ones that they have had testimony, they didn't find out what is the instructions and details and everything. But they now, excuse me, sir, pray for us. Even after they have told them that if pastor said don't go ahead, there's no problem. We have had. And then they come to church, they are waiting for days that there's a word that says everybody that has any issue, come forward. I see the two of them come forward. And the pastor that has told them not to go forward is wondering what's going to happen. Are you following what I'm saying? So I said they should err on the side of caution. What does that mean? Put everything on hold and say, God, we love each other, but except you say so, and then wait. If God doesn't see anything, go your separate ways. If God says something, you can still come together. Are you following what I'm saying? But not every Christian is going to do that. People are just going to follow whatever. If you now err on the side of caution, you have divine insurance.
1: 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Ministering in the power of the Holy Ghost are Reverend Olushola Areogun, the General Overseer, and Reverend Oyenike Areogun, the Senior Pastor of the Dream Center of the Life Voices International Church. Reverend Dr. Lekan Babatunde, the President of Jesus' King Ministries, Ibadan. 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Jesus is Lord. I'm sure you've been greatly blessed by that explosive teaching of God's Word. 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My

0: Welcome to Insight. My name's Dudley Anderson. So good to be with you. And a very special hello to you indeed. Welcome to Insight. Insight is a half an hour Bible chat show, chatting about the Word of God, chatting about a topic or text from Scripture. It's my pleasure today to invite Dr. Archie Kendall to join us on Insight. And we're going to be talking about the danger of unforgiveness. Forgiveness is a very powerful virtue. Forgiveness does not execute revenge, but it does free the one who's been offended. Therefore, there is a grave danger in harboring unforgiveness in your heart. Unforgiveness grieves the Holy Spirit.
1: If we want the anointing, then we must not grieve the Holy Spirit. And the quick way to grieve the Spirit is to hold a grudge, and the devil is just waiting for the chance to see that there's unforgiveness there, and he will exploit it. And this is what grieves the Spirit, cuts off hearing his voice. So it's very, very important that we realize this aspect of the person of the Holy Spirit. He gets his feelings hurt easily.
0: Well, it's really my pleasure today to have with me on Insight, Dr. Archie Kendall. Thank you so much for joining us, Dr. Kendall.
1: Pleasure. Thank you for having me.
0: Wonderful. You're a renowned theologian, author, and speaker. Dr. Kendall, you've been running a ministry for many, many years. Senior minister at Westminster Chapel in London from 77 to 2002, among other things. Tell us a little bit about your work.
1: Well, we retired in 2002 after 25 years there, as you know. I guess you'd call me itinerant. I write books. And I take invitations to preach. I'm now 90 and still get invited.
0: Wow.
1: I just got back yesterday from Miami, a week ago from London.
0: Wow.
1: In a couple of weeks, I go to Doha, Qatar.
0: Goodness.
1: I go to Hong Kong for Easter. And so I am very blessed that at my age, people still want me.
0: Wow, that's amazing.
1: Yeah, it is amazing, and I'm just grateful to God because I don't deserve this, and I'm not trying to sound humble, but I'm just telling you the truth.
0: Yeah.
1: I don't deserve this.
0: Oh.
1: Thankfully, people still want to use me.
0: That's good news. Well, I'm a third of your age. I don't think I could travel as much as that. That's amazing. Well, Dr. Kendall, we're going to be talking about forgiveness today. Well, more specifically, unforgiveness. Talking about the danger of unforgiveness. So unforgiveness can be a very dangerous thing, Archie. Unforgiveness can cause physiological harm, I believe, like heart disease. Chronic negative emotions like bitterness and unforgiveness can increase stress hormones and high blood pressure, resulting in heart disease, other mental disorders like depression and anxiety, among other things. Unforgiveness can be very dangerous. But more than that, unforgiveness creates an advantage for the devil, for Satan. And this is what it says in 2 Corinthians chapter 2, and I'm reading from verse 10. Now, whom you forgive anything, I also forgive. Of course, this is Paul writing by the inspiration of God's Holy Spirit. And he goes on to say, for indeed, I have forgiven anything, I have forgiven that one for the sake of the presence of Christ. Verse 11, lest Satan should take advantage of us, for we are not ignorant of his devices. And then in Ephesians chapter 4, verse 27, it says, give no opportunity to the devil. Archie, I believe that unforgiveness gives an opportunity to the devil in our lives. Unforgiveness doesn't just hurt, it doesn't hurt the person that you're holding unforgiveness for, the person who's caused the offense. Unforgiveness hurts the person holding the unforgiveness. Wouldn't you agree?
1: Yes, well, the verse you quote, I was ready to quote to you. And Satan is looking for a chance to exploit us. And whenever there is a grudge, it's exactly what he wants. And it's an open door. It's an invitation for the devil to walk right in.
0: Mm-hmm.
1: And so that verse is very, very important.
0: It is indeed. And how does unforgiveness give opportunity to Satan? You know, I've just said that it can affect our physical life as well. It affects our minds. It can affect our bodies. But how else can unforgiveness give opportunity to Satan?
1: I'll tell you a little story that I think you will like this. I was in Korea several months ago, and after I preached, I think it was just little talk on the Holy Spirit, a lady came up to me. I guess she's in her 30s, and she said, I work with AI, artificial intelligence. Mm-hmm. And she said, could I ask you a question? I said, sure. She said, can AI imitate the voice of the Holy Spirit? Mm-hmm. And I replied, I grieve the Holy Spirit when I show any grudge. And so I hear the voice of the Holy Spirit in proportion to how little I have grieved the Holy Spirit. Mm-hmm. And she said, oh my goodness. She said, AI cannot do that. And I thought that was very, very interesting that there's something AI cannot do, because we're living in a day when everybody is using AI. I mean, preachers get their sermons that way.
0: I know.
1: And I would be, frankly, I don't mean to sound pious, but I'd be afraid. I would honestly be afraid to get a sermon from AI. But anyway, I just thought I would tell you that because it all is connected, because if we want the anointing, and that's frankly all I live for, if we want the anointing, then we must not grieve the Holy Spirit. And the quick way to grieve the Spirit is to hold a grudge, and the devil is just waiting for the chance to see that there's unforgiveness there, and he will exploit it. I guarantee he will exploit it, and this is what grieves the Spirit, cuts off hearing his voice.
0: And grieving the Holy Spirit is a dreadful thing. You know, I'm married. I know you've been married, and the last thing I want to do is grieve my wife.
1: By the way, how long have you been married?
0: Probably not as long as you. I've been married 43 years.
1: Well, 67 years for Louise and me.
0: That's incredible. Very well done. But, you know, I'm sure you'll agree that, you know, as a married man, you don't want to grieve your wife. You don't want to make her unhappy. You want a happy marriage. You want a happy relationship at the end of the day. And as you've rightly said, when I sin, and indeed when I hold unforgiveness, I grieve the Holy Spirit. Why do you think it's a grief to the Spirit? Why does God get grieved when I hold unforgiveness?
1: Well, it was something the Apostle Paul knew when he said it in Ephesians 4:30, grieve not the Holy Spirit of God with whom you were sealed for the day of redemption. This is a Greek word that can mean get your feelings hurt. Mm-hmm. People say, oh, you cannot hurt the feelings of the Holy Spirit. Yes, you can, says Paul. And what grieves him is when we lose our temper, hold a grudge, unforgiveness, point the finger, speaking evil of people, and the Holy Spirit doesn't like that. And so it's very, very important that we realize this aspect of the person of the Holy Spirit. He's a very sensitive person, and he gets his feelings hurt easily.
0: Exactly right. You know, the Bible says God is love. He's the actual personification of this great emotion called love. God is love. And if God is love, I believe he has a very tender heart. We read the Old Testament and we think that God is, you know, vicious and malicious, and he brings cursing and condemnation on people. But that was just because of the result of sin, wouldn't you agree? You know, many people say to me, why does God allow disaster? Why does God allow disease and famine? Well, I believe, Archie Kendall, I believe the only thing God that ever allowed was our choice to choose him or not. And because mankind chose to reject God's perfect will, all of this corruption came into the world. And as a result, it grieved God. And so because God is love, he wants our love. And so when I'm holding unforgiveness or bitterness in my heart, I'm grieving the very nature of love. But, you know, I just said earlier that unforgiveness also physically hurts us as individuals. If I may just share a short story with you. Many years ago, I was in a church in Johannesburg, South Africa, where I grew up, and I was offended by a lady in the church. She said and did a few things that really got up my nose, really offended me, and I was angry at her, and I held onto that offense, and I held onto that unforgiveness for many, many years, and it affected me. I'd wake up in the morning, and I describe it like a pendulum in my heart. One minute it's up, then it's down, then it's up, then it's down. I feel good, then I feel bad, and I feel good, and then I feel bad, because I'm holding this grudge in my heart and this unforgiveness in my heart. And many years after the offense, I decided to deal with this, and I sought the Lord, and I said, God, help me to forgive her. Now, here's the thing. She never apologized. She never came to me and apologized or repented of her offense, and yet the Lord prompted me to nevertheless forgive her. And my process of forgiveness, by the grace of God, was to confess it. And I started out by simply waking up in the morning and confessing, oh, I forgive her. I did it rather begrudgingly, but I'd say, Lord, I forgive her, I forgive her. And you know what, RT? A few days later, I woke up one morning and I suddenly realized that bitterness was gone. And my forgiveness had moved from my lips to my heart, and I completely forgave her. You know, and what comes to mind when I share that story is that she didn't apologize, and yet I chose to forgive her. It's like Jesus on the cross, wouldn't you say? When Jesus was on the cross, he said, Father, forgive them, for they know not what they do. That was before anybody in that crowd, Roman or Jew, apologized or repented of crucifying him. He forgave them. So the big question I have for you today is, is forgiveness dependent upon apology or repentance?
1: God knows what you're thinking. And the important thing is we don't grieve God and grieve the Holy Spirit. And sometimes you do have to apologize. And sometimes it's better that you don't, because you could do it in a way of being manipulative. I would say my pastoral experience, and I've been preaching for over 70 years, 9 out of 10 people that we have to forgive don't think they've done anything wrong. Mm. You could put them under a lie detector, and they haven't done anything wrong. The people that I had to forgive in England years ago, when I was still in London, they didn't think they did anything wrong at all. And that's what hurts. Mm-hmm. And what hurts is that the people that have hurt us don't know they've hurt us. Mm. And so, therefore, you don't want to go up and say to them, I forgive you, mm. because they're going to say, for what? And you just start a fight. Mm-hmm, it's something that's got to happen in your heart, and they don't know what you're thinking, but God knows.
0: Absolutely. And as I just gave the example of Jesus on the cross, he forgave them before they had apologized. Nobody in the crowd apologized for hanging him on a cross. They didn't repent. And yet he said, I forgive you. You know, there's this power in that. And it's so my forgiveness of another person isn't dependent upon whether they come to me groveling and apologizing. My forgiveness is a choice that I make. And forgiveness is a choice that I make.
1: Exactly.
0: To simply.
1: Yeah, you don't wait for God to knock you down.
0: Yeah.
1: It is a choice. You're right.
0: It is a choice. And it's a simple decision that we make. And again, irrespective of the offense, irrespective of the person who's committed the offense, prayerfully and hopefully that person will apologize. You know, if I've offended somebody, and I have done it many times, I'm sure you have in your life, and I've offended people, the sad reality is I offend people without knowing I've done it. And I've offended somebody. But when I realize I've offended them, I will apologize, because for me, apology has the same effect as forgiveness, because when I apologize, I release that offense from my own lips, and I release that offense from my heart. And thankfully, if the person forgives me, it's a double blessing.
1: Well, I would put this caution. I only apologize if I know that's what they want. They may not want it.
0: Okay.
1: And if you do it and they don't want it, and they don't even think they've done anything wrong, you'll stir up a hornet's nest unwittingly. And so the main thing is that you Forgive them because they want you to. That's different.
0: Yeah, absolutely. Well, it's an amazing emotion and an amazing practical format of life to forgive. Artie, we've been chatting for a little while. We're going to take a little break and get back after this.
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0: You're listening to Insight with me, Dudley Anderson, sharing the program today with Dr. Artie Kendall. And we're talking about the danger of unforgiveness. If you have any questions, perhaps you can relate to something we've said in the program so far. I would love to hear from you. Email me, dudley@surereality.net. Any questions? Maybe you need some prayer. I would love to hear from you. It's dudley@surereality.net. Well, today, talking with Dr. Archie Kendall about the danger of unforgiveness. Unforgiveness is indeed very dangerous. Unforgiveness not only hurts our soul and mind, inflicting mental illnesses like anxiety, depression, and fear, but it can also hurt our bodies by placing stress upon the heart. Archie Kendall has made it very clear that if we harbor unforgiveness in our hearts, we offend God's Holy Spirit. God forbid. Conversely, we've discussed how powerful forgiveness can be. Forgiveness releases anxiety, anger, and frustration. Forgiveness ushers in peace and healing. Healing not only of our relationships, but healing of the offended heart, mind, and body. We used some examples of how forgiveness is a choice, often simply beginning with a confession of forgiveness for an offense. We've also seen in our chat so far that forgiveness is not necessarily dependent upon apology. For example, Jesus forgave those who crucified him before they repented. I continue chatting with Dr. Artie Kendall today on Insight about the danger of unforgiveness. Artie Kendall, thank you so much for joining us today on Insight, talking about the danger of unforgiveness. You know, Artie, another testimony, or rather another scripture that comes to mind was a parable that Jesus shared about the unforgiving servant. And he shared this parable. This is in Matthew chapter 18. And he says there was a master once that had several servants that owed him money. And he chose to forgive them of their debts. And one particular servant owed a lot to his master. And his master said, "I forgive you." And he wiped the debt clean. What a wonderful privilege that was. Sadly, in the story that Jesus says, this servant then goes out and finds a fellow servant who owes him a lesser debt, and he doesn't forgive his fellow servant. In fact, he throws him in prison for that debt. And what the king says to the servant is that because you have done this, I will then throw you into prison. Jesus said in Matthew chapter 18, verse 35, "So also my heavenly Father will do to every one of you if you do not forgive your brother from your heart." This is scary stuff. Unforgiveness is a scary thing. Elsewhere, Jesus said in Mark chapter 11, verse 26, "But if you do not forgive, neither will your Father in heaven forgive you your trespasses." There is a danger here in unforgiveness, isn't there?
1: Well, let's be clear that we know what that means, though. Some think it means you will go to hell and not to heaven if you don't forgive. In the Lord's Prayer, you know, there's the petition, "Forgive us our trespasses as we forgive those who have trespassed against us." And then at the end of the Lord's Prayer, Jesus gave a commentary and says, if you don't forgive men their trespasses, your Heavenly Father won't forgive you yours. Well, some think that this means whether you go to heaven or hell is contingent on whether you forgive. That is not the purpose of the Lord's Prayer or in the parable that you cited. It has to do with our fellowship with the Father and a Christian coming into his or her inheritance. Now, I'm opening up a vista that you may not be familiar with or may not agree with, but I felt compelled to let you know that it's my view that this forgiveness has nothing to do with your salvation, but has to do with your relationship with God and having fellowship with him and enjoying your inheritance.
0: Exactly right. But Jesus made it very clear that forgiveness is the nature of God, God the Father. And he said, like what he said, I just quoted it, if we don't forgive our brother, the Lord will not forgive us. He said it. Jesus said that. It doesn't mean to say that we've lost our salvation, because salvation is dependent upon my repentance of sin, and unforgiveness is a sin. But there's that danger in it, Archie Kendall, that if I do not forgive my brother, I offend. You spoke about it earlier. We grieve the Holy Spirit. We offend God's very nature of his grace and his forgiveness when I choose not to forgive. But this brings me nice and clearly onto the salvation story, you know, because the Bible says we've all sinned and come short of God's glory. In other words, we've all offended God the Father right from the beginning because of the stuff called sin. Sin means missing the mark, and I've missed the mark of God's goodness. All have sinned, it says in Romans 3:23, and fallen short of God's glory. But Jesus came to reconcile us to God and to make a way for us to be forgiven of our sins. What is the message of the gospel to you, Archie Kendall?
1: Well, the message of the gospel is having the knowledge that you only have heaven to look forward to if you've transferred the hope you had in your good works to what Jesus did for you on the cross. And so I am amazed ever increasingly how many people in the church, and they would call themselves Christian, actually think that they get to heaven by their good works. As you probably know, that President Donald Trump said if he gets the Nobel Prize, I believe that will get him to heaven. I sent him a word. I don't think he's ever heard it, but I warned him. I said, you can win 1,000 Nobel Prizes and go to hell. Mm-hmm. And so the main thing with the gospel, God, the forgiveness is not the initial thing. It's knowing your only hope of going to heaven is you transfer all hope in your good works to what Jesus did for you on the cross.
0: Exactly right. The scripture says that our good works are like filthy rags in God's sight. In other words, the best I can be is not good enough. You know, here's the key for me anyway. I need to be good enough for God, to know God, because God is absolute. He's absolutely righteous and good. But that's impossible because I'm not good enough. I'm a sinner. But this is why Jesus came. See, because the Bible says God made him who had no sin. In other words, Jesus was as good as God. He was good enough for God because he is God in the flesh. But God made him to become sin for me on the cross so that in him and only in him can I become as good as God. You see, because God made him who had no sin to become sin for me so that in him I become the righteousness of God. Not Dudley's righteousness or Archie Kendall's righteousness, but God's righteousness in me, imputed into me by his grace and his mercy and his forgiveness. The scripture also tells us that if we confess our sins, he is faithful and just to forgive us and cleanse us from all unrighteousness. For me, it's not just the forgiveness that matters here. It's the cleansing. So what does that mean to you, Archie Kendall? How did you come to know the forgiveness of God in your life?
1: Well, I was 6 years old, and one Sunday morning, I said to my mother and father, I want to become a Christian. I want to be saved. And my father said, well, we don't need to wait till we get to church. We can pray right now. And I remember it as though it were yesterday. 6 years old, kneeling at my parents' bedside, asking God to forgive me of my sins. Now, at the age of six, I look back and think, what was my sin that I felt convicted of? And it was probably talking back to my parents and sassing them. And that convicted me. And I asked God to forgive me. And I felt so good after I confessed those sins to God. Well, that's the way I was converted at the age of six. Now, later in life, you find deeper levels of doing the same thing, but it's not to do with conversion, but continued fellowship with the Father.
0: And that's what I love about this verse in 1 John chapter 1. It says, he's faithful faithful and just to forgive us. And I love that word faithful because that means consistent. It means God will always forgive me when I confess and repent my sins. And confession is the key here. If I admit to it, you know, it's tough for us to admit we're wrong, isn't it? When I admit I'm wrong, when I've confessed my sin, he's faithful. He's consistent to forgive me, not just at the point of my conversion. Thank God he did that. But at any point in my life, because Archie Kendall, you're 90 years old, and I'm sure you will agree that there are days in your life that you still sin. I sin. But if I confess my sin, he's faithful and consistent to forgive me. Why? Because justice was done at Calvary.
1: Yes, 1 John 1:8 says, if we say we have no sin, we deceive ourselves and the truth is not in us. And I would also add that Jeremiah 17:9 is relevant for the most holy man or woman. When Jeremiah said, the heart is deceitful above all things and desperately wicked, who can know it? And so I don't think we ever outgrow Jeremiah 17:9.
0: Absolutely. Archie Kendall, has been absolutely wonderful chatting with you today on Insight, talking about the danger of unforgiveness, indeed the power of forgiveness. Thank you so much for joining us today on Insight. You've been listening to the Bible Chat Show Insight with me, Dudley Anderson, sharing today's show with Dr. Archie Kendall, and we've been talking about the danger of unforgiveness. Indeed, unforgiveness can be very dangerous, not only to our relationships or our minds, inflicting mental illness, but also it can affect our physical bodies. There is power in forgiveness, choosing to forgive, and forgiveness is indeed a choice. If we've said anything that makes sense to you, maybe you have some questions about unforgiveness, we would love to hear from you. You can email me, dudley@surereality.net. Once again, if you can relate to anything we've said in today's program, I would love to hear from you. It's dudley@surereality.net. Now, we wound up our show today talking about the great forgiveness of God of us. Jesus died upon the cross. And when he died upon the cross, it says in the scriptures that he prayed, Father, forgive them, for they know not what they do. You see, they crucified Jesus. They killed him. They beat him up. They offended him severely. And yet, before any of the Romans or the Jews actually apologized or repented of their misconduct, Jesus chose to forgive them. Now, here's the good news. Jesus has chosen to forgive you. Ephesians chapter 1, verse 7, I leave it with you today. It says, in him we have redemption through his blood, the forgiveness of sins, according to the riches of his grace. Email me, dudley@surereality.net. 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From me, Dudley Anderson, till next time, God bless you and keep your eyes on Jesus.

Courage is the first of human qualities because it is the quality which guarantees the others. We give up leisure in order that we may have leisure, just as we go to war in order that we may have peace. Learning is not child's play. We cannot learn without pain. Suffering becomes beautiful when anyone bears great calamities with cheerfulness, not through insensibility, but through greatness of mind. It is during our darkest moments that we must focus to see the light. Moral excellence comes about as a result of habit. We become just by doing just acts, temperate by doing temperate acts, brave by doing brave acts. Man is a goal-seeking animal. His life only has meaning if he is reaching out and striving for his goals. First, have a definite, clear, practical idea, a goal, an objective. Second, have the necessary means to achieve your ends, wisdom, money, materials, and methods. Third, adjust all your means to that end. Excellence is never an accident. It is always the result of high intention, sincere effort, and intelligent execution. It represents the wise choice of many alternatives. Choice, not chance, determines your destiny. A friend to all is a friend to none. It is well to be up before daybreak, for such habits contribute to health, wealth, and wisdom. Anybody can become angry, that is easy. But to be angry with the right person, and to the right degree, and at the right time, and for the right purpose, and in the right way, that is not within everybody's power, and is not easy. It is the mark of an educated mind to be able to entertain a thought without accepting it. If one way be better than another, you may be sure it is nature's way. Wicked men obey from fear, good men from love.

0: We welcome you to Living by the Answer, sponsored by the Dream Center of the Life Voices International Churches. Come and enjoy the teaching ministry of one of God's choicest servants, Reverend Olushola Ajodele Areogun. We believe God with you that God's dreams for your life will certainly come to pass as you hear God's word and apply the truths in Jesus' name. Stay tuned and get blessed.
1: Praise the Lord. Welcome to another exciting time in God's presence and the word of God. I'm sure you have been waiting for me. I believe God with you today that God's dreams for your life will certainly come to pass as you hear the word of God and apply the principles to your lives in Jesus' name. Father, bless your word today and cause your kingdom to increase tremendously by it in Jesus' name. Amen.
2: What is Holy Ghost power supposed to be doing inside us? What is Holy Ghost power supposed to be doing inside us? Can you imagine, can you see what the devil had done with causing us to chase something different? Can you see it? Even some of you, the way I'm looking at you, the only thing you are waiting for after this one is visa prayer. Mama waste anointing to jail the lane again. Are you hearing what I'm saying? That the only thing you are, all that I've preached today, the only thing that you can interpret it to mean. Kaja lo Canada is. Oh God. Are you hearing what I'm saying? You heard, I told that lady came to work at Lautech here when we first came to MDS. Traveling from Malaysia in a vehicle, nurse. And the Holy Spirit began to worship me now. Worship me, and that vehicle had head-on collision. That twisting and turning. And they didn't know what happened to us. Something carried her into the bush. They were carrying dead people. And so he called her and calling me. She was kneeling down, worshiping. The only thing you see on her face was a cut of glass in front of her forehead like this. She was in that vehicle. Men are still tasting of the powers of the age to come. Hey, yes, sir. Hey, are you hearing me?
3: Yes, sir.
2: If a madman that is full of the devil is carrying sore and wound that and is not dying, did you get a fake Holy Ghost?
3: No.
2: If the spirit of him that raised the Holy Ghost is, he deliberately didn't say if the Holy Ghost, said if the spirit of him that raised Jesus from everything that could kill a man was there when the Holy Ghost came and broke the hold of him. That same Holy Ghost is inside you. No wonder it will quicken your mortal body.
4: Amen.
2: It will quicken your body. As I'm speaking now, let your organs come under that quickening power.
3: Amen.
2: Let your eyes come under that quickening power.
3: Amen.
2: If the spirit of him that raised Jesus from the dead dwell inside you, he that raised Jesus from the dead shall pump life to your mortal body from the top of your head to the soles of your feet. If in the Old Testament we find Daniel, Shadrach, and Abednego, they were 10 times better. David said, you have made me wiser than my teachers. In the Old Testament, how much more will the great teacher himself make you wiser? How much more will the great Holy Ghost, with the great Holy Ghost, who knows everything? A professor knows a lot about a little thing, but the Holy Ghost knows everything about everything. No wonder I say, because you have received an unction from the Holy One, you know all things. Because you have an unction from the Holy One, you know all things. You know all things. You don't have to die like your father. You don't have to die like your father. You belong to another family. You belong to the family of God now. Listen to me, beloved. Lift up your hand. Look at me. When Jesus rose from the dead, the human race was divided into two. Are you hearing me? There are now people that are carrying the nature of God, and those are still carrying the satanic nature. If you are born again, you have the nature of God inside you. The good word of God that you have access to will determine how much that nature of God inside you can do. They tell us the story of John G. Lake when there was a bubonic plague, and they said, put this thing on my hand, check it under the microscope. Or they saw the teeming microbes there. When they put it under on his hand and they checked again, they were dead. There was so much life in his system. Are you hearing me? There was so much life. Do you know how much of medicine is curtailing your capacity to take truth? How much of ancestry? How much of culture? How much of social media is curtailing your capacity to soak in the truth of the word of God? Are you hearing what I'm saying? This is what I gave my certificate off for. I didn't give up my certificate to get a car. I could get that from friends. I could get that from family. I put that my certificate to journey, to adventure in the Holy Ghost. I didn't put on my certificate to be a religious whatever, but to journey in the Holy Ghost. Did you hear me? If God say I call you to full-time ministry, he's not calling you to full-time wasting of your time. There's no life that is as full of excitement, adventure like this life that is showing you things. You're on a journey of discovery. Some of you that God said, listen, come full-time. Come full-time. There's no amount of money that you are looking for. We have come to a place to find out the difference between money and its provision. Are you hearing? You don't do what we are doing in ministry with money. No. It's divine provision. Are you hearing what I'm saying? It's divine provision. You can't be in Oshobo, one of the least income generating IGR states in Nigeria. Are you following? And you are running ministry. Somebody told, I want to see that man that is on TBN, South Africa, from Oshobo. Are you hearing what I'm saying? What I'm saying is this. God is saying, listen, what do you want? Money or my provision? He said, if I'm hungry, will I tell you, I own the cattle on 1,000 hills. That's your father. If he decides to give you 10 cattle, if he owns the cattle on 1,000 hills, can't he give you one ranch? Oh. If he owns all the fishes, and to give you a fish pond, is the no. You know, I don't know what exactly you are hearing here. I don't know why what is happening with many Christians. What are you hearing what I'm saying? Huh? If somebody give you one pig, male and female, you can fill 3 acres of land. There is no reason under the sun except lack of understanding for a Christian to be a beggar, for a Christian to be a struggler. What is working for us is far, far more than what is against man. What is working for us? Didn't they put 3 Hebrew children in a furnace of fire and they heated it times 7? The people that threw them in died. At that point, they should know that they are in trouble, because the people you are throwing in are dancing. The person that threw them in has died. And the king said, excuse me, we threw 4 people, 3 people, we are seeing 4 people inside. What kind of power? When they brought them out, the Bible said there was no smell of the fire. No smoke, no smell. Listen to me, you will go into the same thing that men go into and come out with no smell. You are not hearing what God is saying. You are not hearing what God is saying. You cannot imagine what God called you as pastors to be distributors of. Are you hearing what I'm saying? To be distributors of this. No wonder Paul said he has called me to be, to preach the unsearchable riches of Christ Jesus. The unsearchable riches of Christ Jesus. Where do you want to stay, beloved? Do you want to stay in the religion of the incarnation? Huh? Or do you want to stay at the place of the cross? Do you understand what I'm saying? This is why there is all kind of foolishness in the church. Do you understand? God loves variety. He's the God of variety. Did you hear me? He loves color. He didn't make all of us one color. He loves creativity. We will never dress the same way. All these people that are saying, hey, you wear suit, you wear coat, you wear what you like. God accepts you. Except it is immoral. Wear what you like. God accepts you. Except it is immoral. Are you hearing what I'm saying? Once you

0: you mature, what doesn't matter will not matter to you. Are you hearing what I'm saying? This one that is selling, stop carrying girlfriend and things like, by the time that the good word of God enter you, you will preach to your boyfriend and lead him to Christ and cast out the devil that was holding the two of you captive. Are you hearing me? He said there, give me that scripture, Hebrews 6, that the powers of the age to come. Give me the next verse after that one. Are you hearing me today? That something will happen inside you. I want you pastors to understand. I wish I could go deeper. But look at the bus stops. How many people have dared? How many people have dared? The glory that they have, the prophet saw that Peter was talking about. He said they saw the suffering. 1 Peter chapter 1. Look at, he said, if they shall fall away to renew them again to repentance, since they crucified to themselves the Son of God afresh and put him to an open shame. Are you following what I'm saying? Now let me say this to you, because some people are preaching that once saved, always saved. That is error. I feel pain when I see fantastic people that started well, teaching well, tell you that you can't lose salvation. That is making nonsense of the suffering of the Son of God. Do you understand what I'm saying? That is not my focus for today. My focus is for you to understand what happened to you and take hold of it and move strong and fast. In year 1992, I went to preach in a particular state. If I mention this thing, now some of you will be guessing what I'm talking about. When I came back, I told Yomi, I said, this minister that I met there, I'm concerned because they are doing a good job, but they don't know God. They follow men too much. Are you following what I'm saying? God wants us to know him. You see, and this is life eternal, that they may know you, the only true God, and Jesus Christ, whom I said, John 17:3. This is life eternal. The purpose of eternal life is to know God, to experience God. The word know is to have interaction. Let me not use the word intercourse. Interaction with deity, with divinity, that affect and changes. The people that you fellowship with will affect your thinking. You can't be fellowshipping with God and be thinking like the devil, dressing like the devil, speaking like the devil. Something's wrong somewhere. Oh, give me that other scripture I said you should give me just now. Huh? 1 Peter 1. The glory, because listen, where are you going to stay? Some people have come there. They are doing religious Christmas. Thank God for Christmas. Some people are back, they are fighting each other. Jesus was born in December, he's born in October. Whichever day, in fact, you can make your own Christmas my own bad day. You can make your own your bad day that he came. That is what we are concerned with. The date is as immaterial as anything, but that he came is a proof that on this planet there is a record somewhere that a man called Jesus Christ was born. The devil can't argue that one. Do you understand what I'm saying? That's what the incarnation, and gave him access to the human experience. The purpose of that, I showed you, the Son of Man. This is how you are supposed to live. Can you imagine if we live just like Jesus lived? Can you understand what I'm saying? The kind of business that Jesus will do if he was doing your business. The kind of structure he will put in place. I'm praying for you. This one that I have, listen. Was he ever stranded? Was he ever stranded? Was he ever stranded? And you know what? I believe that many of you doctors and nurses will be tools in the hand of God. You know why? You are good witnesses of the reality of God. Because if Jesus will anoint at least 5 of you today, that you have evidence, nobody can fault what you say. Are you here? If God should by your hand cure 10 kidney failure patients, they can't say you are lying.
1: Yes, sir.
0: They can say those of us that we are in them to come. Are you following what I'm saying? In fact, I was listening to a man, a former governor, was sharing testimony on TV. Said when he saw a man of God was prophesying to him and all that, he saw him calling people and he said when he was in the sky, he said, what you did that is

0: Very interesting, no? So you and the pastor, you are arranging for them to be coming and things like that. That's his thinking. That they gave them money to come and be, gave them their phone number. There are people that will still think like that. But God, we use professionals. Are you hearing me? Professionals that are anointed. You have this understanding. You are the one that is treating this heart patient. You have the slide. You have everything to show. And the Lord said, lay your hand on him now. Don't you, have you read the book of Luke and the book of Acts? Luke wrote Acts and the book of Luke. He was a doctor. His message, his book was so punchy. If you read the book of Acts of the Apostles and the book of Luke, you will have a healing ministry. You understand what I'm saying? Somebody went to a robber and said, what advice does he say? Read the book of Acts 30 days in 30 times. Are you listening to me? In 30 days. Read it. It was a doctor that wrote it. Luke. He wrote the book of Luke. He was interested in the medical side of the miracles. Because he can't pull a wool over his eyes. And it's time for that to happen. Because they think that those of us that we are called to full-time ministry, we didn't go to school. But unfortunately, we went to school. But the truth of the matter is that those of you that you are still in that field, God wants to mess you up. Are you hearing me? By opening your eyes. That this dentist, this man that is coming for dental trouble, it is an ancestral problem. That is what his grandfather, father, and everybody had. Help them out here. That's why I gave you understanding. Are you following me?
1: Yes, sir.
0: See, I want to anoint you as a businesswoman. To dethrone the illegal government that is in the market. But it won't on one yawolo way. Yeah, that's for somebody there. That's for somebody there. That's for somebody. Are you hearing me?
1: Yes, sir.
0: He said, if you don't join, if you don't do this sacrifice, you can't run transport business. You will have your own car, will be the only one that is going and returning. I said, nothing can this. What can we do to stop it? Didn't they look at Daniel? How can we stop in the Old Testament? They say, except you find something to trap in their God. And that's when God showed up. That's when God showed up. You came to receive something here. You came to get an understanding. And that understanding will connect you to a journey that nothing can stop you. There's a journey that nothing can stop you. There's a journey that nothing can stop you. I want all of you men in medical field to come to the front first. No, don't leave where you are, everybody. But if you're in medical field, first come. Professionals, I see God putting something on you. You will do your profession at a higher dimension. Oh, you didn't hear what I said. You didn't hear what I said. You didn't hear what I said. One of our pastors told me, he said medicine in UK is 20 years ahead of medicine in Nigeria. Do you know that medicine, the Holy Ghost, is 1,000 years ahead of medicine on the earth? Did you hear me? Oh, yeah. Which one are you? You are a lawyer that is coming out. What I said, medical doctor, professionals. And no, don't worry. Just stay where you are. I'm coming for profession. I just want all the doctors to come here. All the medical people, nurse or whatever. I said in Lagos years ago, God said he wants the medical profession to join him in the flow of life. One of the most visible expression of devil's wickedness, you see it in sickness and diseases. But then God said, I put you there. You see, do you understand what the devil does by attacking your concentration in church? Huh? He will not put fear inside you. You are not the one that will catch something from somebody. Yeah. If you can find a medicine that is inoculation, what do you call it now? Huh?
1: Vaccine.
0: If this one is Holy Ghost, it is stronger than that vaccine. He says, speak the word for me. Listen to me. It was God that was showing Jacob how to do agriculture. Huh? Did you hear what I said? Huh? Did you hear me? God wants to show you something. Every professional that is here, lift your two hands in the online, wherever you are. Do you understand? Look. Now, there is a time coming. Did you hear me? There's a time coming. You know, there are some times that God shows me some things. Things. Some of you, in a field that is not your own, it will show you things. Yes. Do this. Oh, there's a time coming that we cross this divide of flesh and spirit. That new age will come. But before that time, he said some people will taste of the good word of God and the powers of the age to come. Did you hear me? Philip's transport. How many of you read this book, Meltari's book, Revival in Indonesia, many years ago? Anybody read that book? It wasn't fake. It happened. Are you hearing me? It happened. You read the old stories of Apostle Babala and many things that happened. They are men like us. They eat eba like us. Oh God, before this dispensation end, there will be some. Not all, but I pray that there will be some. That this assembly will be part of that some. Yes. Some. That we walk in such confounding power. Yes. That we operate in such level and degree of intimacy with God. Yes. Did you hear what Daniel said? Give me one day. Hey. A man dreamt and forgot the dream. And he brought the dream back and said, this is the dream you had. And this is the interpretation. I see God coming for professionals here. Do you know there is no lawyer better than the great advocate himself, Jesus? And some of you are about to clean some people's money. That you get a brief. And by the time you finish, they replace your boss with you. I said, that girl, something's upon that girl. Ah! Do you understand what God is about to do with you today? Lift your hands, you medical people. You know, God has always brought doctors to this church and this anointing. Why? Why? Why? Maybe there is somebody here that we set up a medical institution, and some of you are setting them up. I see some of you already have clinics and things like that, and God wants to raise barriers against the spirit of death. It's not by mistake that he's giving you this kind of understanding. Some of you wonder at the field that you are in. Some of you, he wants you to set up a reference center. Yeah, there are fields today. And say, I will fund it with my provision. Listen, there are people here that God will put an anointing on you. You know, many people do IVF and it fails. You will do your own under the anointing. That every IVF that you do will work. I don't know who is in that field, because God has talked of Holy Ghost assisted IVF. There's a skill in that field. There's a process in that field. Are you following me? There are doctors that God will use to stop the entry and the devastation of autism. That things that affect literature. And he said, how did he come? Yeah, because he's also the great physician. Lift your hands to Jesus, everybody. In the congregation, professionals. Professionals. Ozalaba Masali. Online, on ground. Holy Ghost, do something. Lift your two hands up to the Lord this afternoon. Some of you, before you came, you were struggling with your profession. But if you receive this impartation today, it will enhance. Listen, that's the word over you today. Enhanced function.
2: 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Jesus is Lord. I'm sure you've been greatly blessed by that explosive teaching of God's Word. 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My

0: Welcome to Insight. My name's Dudley Anderson. So good to be with you. And a very special hello to you indeed. Welcome to Insight. Insight is a half an hour Bible chat show, chatting about the Word of God, chatting about a topic or text from Scripture. It's my pleasure today to invite Dr. Archie Kendall to join us on Insight. And we're going to be talking about the danger of unforgiveness. Forgiveness is a very powerful virtue. Forgiveness does not execute revenge, but it does free the one who's been offended. Therefore, there is a grave danger in harboring unforgiveness in your heart. Unforgiveness grieves the Holy Spirit.
1: If we want the anointing, then we must not grieve the Holy Spirit. And the quick way to grieve the Spirit is to hold a grudge, and the devil is just waiting for the chance to see that there's unforgiveness there, and he will exploit it. And this is what grieves the Spirit, cuts off hearing his voice. So it's very, very important that we realize this aspect of the person of the Holy Spirit. He gets his feelings hurt easily.
0: Well, it's really my pleasure today to have with me on Insight, Dr. R.T. Kendall. Thank you so much for joining us, Dr. Kendall.
1: Pleasure. Thank you for having me.
0: Wonderful. You're a renowned theologian, author, and speaker. Dr. Kendall, you've been running a ministry for many, many years. Senior minister at Westminster Chapel in London from 77 to 2002, among other things. Tell us a little bit about your work.
1: Well, we retired in 2002 after 25 years there, as you know. I guess you'd call me itinerant. I write books. And I take invitations to preach. I'm now 90 and still get invited.
0: Wow.
1: I just got back yesterday from Miami, a week ago from London.
0: Wow.
1: In a couple of weeks, I go to Doha, Qatar.
0: Goodness.
1: I go to Hong Kong for Easter. And so I am very blessed that at my age, people still want me.
0: Wow, that's amazing.
1: Yeah, it is amazing, and I'm just grateful to God because I don't deserve this, and I'm not trying to sound humble, but I'm just telling you the truth.
0: Yeah.
1: I don't deserve this.
0: Oh.
1: Thankfully, people still want to use me.
0: That's good news. Well, I'm a third of your age. I don't think I could travel as much as that. That's amazing. Well, Dr. Kendall, we're going to be talking about forgiveness today. Well, more specifically, unforgiveness, talking about the danger of unforgiveness. So unforgiveness can be a very dangerous thing, R.T. Unforgiveness can cause physiological harm, I believe, like heart disease. Chronic negative emotions like bitterness and unforgiveness can increase stress hormones and high blood pressure, resulting in heart disease, other mental disorders like depression and anxiety, among other things. Unforgiveness can be very dangerous. But more than that, unforgiveness creates an advantage for the devil, for Satan. And this is what it says in 2 Corinthians chapter 2, and I'm reading from verse 10. Now, whom you forgive anything, I also forgive. Of course, this is Paul writing by the inspiration of God's Holy Spirit. And he goes on to say, for indeed, I have forgiven anything, I have forgiven that one for the sake of the presence of Christ. Verse 11, lest Satan should take advantage of us, for we are not ignorant of his devices. And then in Ephesians chapter 4, verse 27, it says, give no opportunity to the devil. Archie, I believe that unforgiveness gives an opportunity to the devil in our lives. Unforgiveness doesn't just hurt, it doesn't hurt the person that you're holding unforgiveness for, the person who's caused the offense. Unforgiveness hurts the person holding the unforgiveness. Wouldn't you agree?
1: Yes, well, the verse you quote, I was ready to quote to you. And Satan is looking for a chance to exploit us. And whenever there is a grudge, it's exactly what he wants. And it's an open door. It's an invitation for the devil to walk right in.
0: Mm-hmm.
1: And so that verse is very, very important.
0: It is indeed. And how does unforgiveness give opportunity to Satan? You know, I've just said that it can affect our physical life as well. It affects our minds. It can affect our bodies. But how else can unforgiveness give opportunity to Satan?
1: I'll tell you a little story that I think you will like this. I was in Korea several months ago, and after I preached, I think it was just little talk on the Holy Spirit, a lady came up to me, I guess she's in her 30s, and she said, I work with AI, artificial intelligence. Mm-hmm. And she said, could I ask you a question? I said, sure. She said, can AI imitate the voice of the Holy Spirit? Mm-hmm. And I replied, I grieve the Holy Spirit when I show any grudge. And so I hear the voice of the Holy Spirit in proportion to how little I have grieved the Holy Spirit. Mm-hmm. And she said, oh, my goodness. She said, AI cannot do that. Mm-hmm. And I thought that was very, very interesting, that there's something AI cannot do, because we're living in a day when everybody is using AI. I mean, preachers get their sermons that way.
0: I know.
1: And I would be, frankly, I don't mean to sound pious, but I'd be afraid. I would honestly be afraid to get a sermon from AI. But anyway, I just thought I would tell you that because it all is connected, because if we want the anointing, and that's frankly all I live for, if we want the anointing, then we must not grieve the Holy Spirit. Mm-hmm. And the quick way to grieve the Spirit is to hold a grudge, and the devil is just waiting for the chance to see that there's unforgiveness there, and he will exploit it. I guarantee he will exploit it, and this is what grieves the Spirit, cuts off hearing his voice.
0: Mm-hmm. And grieving the Holy Spirit is a dreadful thing. You know, I'm married. I know you've been married. And the last thing I want to do is grieve my wife.
1: By the way, how long have you been married?
0: Probably not as long as you. I've been married 43 years.
1: Well, 67 years for Louise and me.
0: That's incredible. Very well done. But, you know, I'm sure you'll agree that, you know, as a married man, you don't want to grieve your wife. You don't want to make her unhappy. You want a happy marriage. You want a happy relationship at the end of the day. And as you've rightly said, when I sin, and indeed when I hold unforgiveness, I grieve the Holy Spirit. Why do you think it's a grief to the Spirit? Why does God get grieved when I hold unforgiveness?
1: Well, it was something the Apostle Paul knew when he said it in Ephesians 4:30, grieve not the Holy Spirit of God with whom you were sealed for the day of redemption. This is a Greek word that can mean get your feelings hurt. Mm-hmm. People say, oh, you cannot hurt the feelings of the Holy Spirit. Yes, you can, says Paul. Mm-hmm. And what grieves him is when we lose our temper, hold a grudge, unforgiveness, point the finger, speaking evil of people, and the Holy Spirit doesn't like that. And so it's very, very important that we realize this aspect of the person of the Holy Spirit. He's a very sensitive person, mm-hmm. and he gets his feelings hurt easily.
0: Exactly right. You know, the Bible says God is love. He's the actual personification of this great emotion called love. God is love. And if God is love, I believe he has a very tender heart. We read the Old Testament and we think that God is, you know, vicious and malicious, and he brings cursing and condemnation on people. But that was just because of the result of sin, wouldn't you agree? You know, many people say to me, why does God allow disaster? Why does God allow disease and famine? Well, I believe, Archie Kendall, I believe the only thing God that ever allowed was our choice to choose him or not. And because mankind chose to reject God's perfect will, all of this corruption came into the world. And as a result, it grieved God. And so because God is love, he wants our love. And so when I'm holding unforgiveness or bitterness in my heart, I'm grieving the very nature of love. But, you know, I just said earlier that unforgiveness also physically hurts us as individuals. If I may just share a short story with you. Many years ago, I was in a church in Johannesburg, South Africa, where I grew up. And I was offended by a lady in the church. She said and did a few things that really got up my nose, really offended me. And I was angry at her, and I held onto that offense, and I held onto that unforgiveness for many, many years. And it affected me. I'd wake up in the morning, and I describe it like a pendulum in my heart. 1 minute it's up, then it's down, then it's up, then it's down. I feel good, then I feel bad, and I feel good, and then I feel bad, because I'm holding this grudge in my heart and this unforgiveness in my heart. And many years after the offense, I decided to deal with this, and I sought the Lord, and I said, God, help me to forgive her. Now, here's the thing. She never apologized. She never came to me and apologized or repented of her offense. And yet the Lord prompted me to nevertheless forgive her. And my process of forgiveness by the grace of God was to confess it. And I started out by simply waking up in the morning and confessing, oh, I forgive her. I did it rather begrudgingly, but I'd say, Lord, I forgive her. I forgive her. And you know what, RT? A few days later, I woke up one morning and I suddenly realized that that bitterness was gone, and my forgiveness had moved from my lips to my heart, and I completely forgave her. You know, and what comes to mind when I share that story is that she didn't apologize, and yet I chose to forgive her. It's like Jesus on the cross, wouldn't you say? When Jesus was on the cross, he said, Father, forgive them, for they know not what they do. That was before anybody in that crowd, Roman or Jew, apologized or repented of crucifying him. He forgave them. So the big question I have for you today is forgiveness dependent upon apology or repentance?
1: God knows what you're thinking. And the important thing is we don't grieve God and grieve the Holy Spirit. And sometimes you do have to apologize. And sometimes it's better that you don't, because you could do it in a way of being manipulative. I would say my pastoral experience, and I've been preaching for over 70 years, 9 out of 10 people that we have to forgive don't think they've done anything wrong. Mm-hmm. You could put them under a lie detector, and they haven't done anything wrong. The people that I had to forgive in England years ago, when I was still in London, they didn't think they did anything wrong at all. And that's what hurts. Mm-hmm. And what hurts is that the people that have hurt us don't know they've hurt us. Mm. And so, therefore, you don't want to go up and say to them, I forgive you, because they're going to say, for what? And you just start a fight. Mm-hmm. It's something that's got to happen in your heart, and they don't know what you're thinking, but God knows.
0: Absolutely. And as I just gave the example of Jesus on the cross, he forgave them before they had apologized. Nobody in the crowd apologized for hanging him on a cross. They didn't repent. And yet he said, I forgive you. You know, there's this power in that. And it's so my forgiveness of another person isn't dependent upon whether they come to me groveling and apologizing. My forgiveness is a choice that I make. And forgiveness is a choice that I make.
1: Exactly.
0: To simply.
1: Yeah, you don't wait for God to knock you down.
0: Yeah.
1: It is a choice. You're right.
0: It is a choice. And it's a simple decision that we make. And again, irrespective of the offense, irrespective of the person who's committed the offense, prayerfully and hopefully that person will apologize. You know, if I've offended somebody, and I have done it many times, I'm sure you have in your life, and I've offended people, the sad reality is I offend people without knowing I've done it. And I've offended somebody. But when I realize I've offended them, I will apologize, because for me, apology has the same effect as forgiveness, because when I apologize, I release that offense from my own lips and I release that offense from my heart. And thankfully, if the person forgives me, it's a double blessing.
1: Well, I would put this caution. I only apologize if I know that's what they want. They may not want it.
0: Okay.
1: And if you do it and they don't want it, and they don't even think they've done anything wrong, you'll stir up a hornet's nest unwittingly. And so the main thing is that you forgive them because they want you to. That's different.
0: Yeah, absolutely. Well, it's an amazing emotion and an amazing practical format of life to forgive. Artie, we've been chatting for a little while. We're going to take a little break and get back after this.
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0: You're listening to Insight with me, Dudley Anderson, sharing the program today with Dr. Artie Kendall. And we're talking about the danger of unforgiveness. If you have any questions, perhaps you can relate to something we've said in the program so far. I would love to hear from you. Email me, dudley@surereality.net. Any questions? Maybe you need some prayer. I would love to hear from you. It's dudley@surereality.net. Well, today, talking with Dr. Artie Kendall about the danger of unforgiveness. Unforgiveness is indeed very dangerous. Unforgiveness not only hurts our soul and mind, inflicting mental illnesses like anxiety, depression, and fear, but it can also hurt our bodies by placing stress upon the heart. Archie Kendall has made it very clear that if we harbor unforgiveness in our hearts, we offend God's Holy Spirit. God forbid. Conversely, we've discussed how powerful forgiveness can be. Forgiveness releases anxiety, anger, and frustration. Forgiveness ushers in peace and healing. Healing not only of our relationships, but healing of the offended heart, mind, and body. We used some examples of how forgiveness is a choice, often simply beginning with a confession of forgiveness for an offense. We've also seen in our chat so far that forgiveness is not necessarily dependent upon apology. For example, Jesus forgave those who crucified him before they repented. I continue chatting with Dr. Archie Kendall today on Insight about the danger of unforgiveness. Archie Kendall, thank you so much for joining us today on Insight, talking about the danger of unforgiveness. Archie, another scripture that comes to mind was a parable that Jesus shared about the unforgiving servant. And he shared this parable. This is in Matthew chapter 18. And he says there was a master once that had several servants that owed him money. And he chose to forgive them of their debts. And one particular servant owed a lot to his master. And his master said, "I forgive you." And he wiped the debt clean. What a wonderful privilege that was. Sadly, in the story that Jesus says, this servant then goes out and finds a fellow servant who owes him a lesser debt, and he doesn't forgive his fellow servant. In fact, he throws him in prison for that debt. And what the king says to the servant is that because you have done this, I will then throw you into prison. Jesus said in Matthew chapter 18, verse 35, "So also my heavenly Father will do to every one of you if you do not forgive your brother from your heart." This is scary stuff. Unforgiveness is a scary thing. Elsewhere, Jesus said in Mark chapter 11, verse 26, "But if you do not forgive, neither will your Father in heaven forgive you your trespasses." There is a danger here in unforgiveness, isn't there?
1: Well, let's be clear that we know what that means, though. Some think it means you will go to hell and not to heaven if you don't forgive. In the Lord's Prayer, there's the petition, "Forgive us our trespasses as we forgive those who trespass against us." And then at the end of the Lord's Prayer, Jesus gave a commentary and says, if you don't forgive men their trespasses, your Heavenly Father won't forgive you yours. Well, some think that this means whether you go to heaven or hell is contingent on whether you forgive. That is not the purpose of the Lord's Prayer or in the parable that you cited. It has to do with our fellowship with the Father and a Christian coming into his or her inheritance. Now, I'm opening up a vista that you may not be familiar with or may not agree with, but I felt compelled to let you know that it's my view that this forgiveness has nothing to do with your salvation, but has to do with your relationship with God and having fellowship with him and enjoying your inheritance.
0: Exactly right. But Jesus made it very clear that forgiveness is the nature of God, God the Father. And he said, like what he said, I just quoted it, if we don't forgive our brother, the Lord will not forgive us. He said it. Jesus said that. It doesn't mean to say that we've lost our salvation, because salvation is dependent upon my repentance of sin, and unforgiveness is a sin. But there's that danger in it, Archie Kendall, that if I do not forgive my brother, I offend. You spoke about it earlier. We grieve the Holy Spirit. We offend God's very nature of his grace and his forgiveness when I choose not to forgive. But this brings me nice and clearly onto the salvation story, you know, because the Bible says we've all sinned and come short of God's glory. In other words, we've all offended God the Father right from the beginning because of the stuff called sin. Sin means missing the mark, and I've missed the mark of God's goodness. All have sinned, it says in Romans 3:23, and fallen short of God's glory. But Jesus came to reconcile us to God and to make a way for us to be forgiven of our sins. What is the message of the gospel to you, Artie Kendall?
1: Well, the message of the gospel is having the knowledge that you only have heaven to look forward to if you've transferred the hope you had in your good works to what Jesus did for you on the cross. And so I am amazed ever increasingly how many people in the church, and they would call themselves Christian, actually think that they get to heaven by their good works. As you probably know, that President Donald Trump said if he gets the Nobel Prize, I believe that will get him to heaven. I sent him a word. I don't think he's ever heard it, but I warned him. I said, you can win 1,000 Nobel Prizes and go to hell. Mm-hmm. So the main thing with the gospel, God, the forgiveness is not the initial thing. It's knowing your only hope of going to heaven is you transfer all hope in your good works to what Jesus did for you on the cross.
0: Exactly right. The scripture says that our good works are like filthy rags in God's sight. In other words, the best I can be is not good enough. You know, here's the key for me anyway. I need to be good enough for God, to know God, because God is absolute. He's absolutely righteous and good. But that's impossible because I'm not good enough. I'm a sinner. But this is why Jesus came. Because the Bible says God made him who had no sin. In other words, Jesus was as good as God. He was good enough for God because he is God in the flesh. But God made him to become sin for me on the cross so that in him and only in him can I become as good as God. You see, because God made him who had no sin to become sin for me so that in him I become the righteousness of God. Not Dudley's righteousness or Archie Kendall's righteousness, but God's righteousness in me, imputed into me by his grace and his mercy and his forgiveness. The scripture also tells us that if we confess our sins, he is faithful and just to forgive us and cleanse us from all unrighteousness. For me, it's not just the forgiveness that matters here. It's the cleansing. So what does that mean to you, Artie Kendall? How did you come to know the forgiveness of God in your life?
1: Well, I was 6 years old, and one Sunday morning, I said to my mother and father, I want to become a Christian. I want to be saved. And my father said, well, we don't need to wait till we get to church. We can pray right now. And I remember it as though it were yesterday. 6 years old, kneeling at my parents' bedside, asking God to forgive me of my sins. Now, at the age of six, I look back and think, what was my sin that I felt convicted of? And it was probably talking back to my parents and sassing them. And that convicted me. And I asked God to forgive me. And I felt so good after I confessed those sins to God. Well, that's the way I was converted at the age of six. Now, later in life, you find deeper levels of doing the same thing, but it's not to do with conversion, but continued fellowship with the Father.
0: And that's what I love about this verse in 1 John chapter 1. It says, he's faithful faithful and just to forgive us. And I love that word faithful because that means consistent. It means God will always forgive me when I confess and repent my sins. And confession is the key here. If I admit to it, you know, it's tough for us to admit we're wrong, isn't it? And when I admit I'm wrong, when I've confessed my sin, he's faithful. He's consistent to forgive me, not just at the point of my conversion. Thank God he did that. But at any point in my life, because Archie Kendall, you're 90 years old, and I'm sure you will agree that there are days in your life that you still sin. I sin. But if I confess my sin, he's faithful and consistent to forgive me. Why? Because justice was done at Calvary.
1: Yes, 1 John 1:8 says, if we say we have no sin, we deceive ourselves and the truth is not in us. And I would also add that Jeremiah 17:9 is relevant for the most holy man or woman. When Jeremiah said, the heart is deceitful above all things and desperately wicked, who can know it? And so I don't think we ever outgrow Jeremiah 17:9.
0: Absolutely. Archie Kendall, has been absolutely wonderful chatting with you today on Insight, talking about the danger of unforgiveness, indeed the power of forgiveness. Thank you so much for joining us today on Insight. You've been listening to the Bible Chat Show Insight with me, Dudley Anderson, sharing today's show with Dr. Archie Kendall. And we've been talking about the danger of unforgiveness. Indeed, unforgiveness can be very dangerous, not only to our relationships or our minds, inflicting mental illness, but also it can affect our physical bodies. There is power in forgiveness, choosing to forgive, and forgiveness is indeed a choice. If we've said anything that makes sense to you, maybe you have some questions about unforgiveness, we would love to hear from you. You can email me, dudley@surereality.net. Once again, if you can relate to anything we've said in today's program, I would love to hear from you. It's dudley@surereality.net. Now, we wound up our show today talking about the great forgiveness of God of us. Jesus died upon the cross. And when he died upon the cross, it says in the scriptures that he prayed, Father, forgive them, for they know not what they do. You see, they crucified Jesus. They killed him. They beat him up. They offended him severely. And yet, before any of the Romans or the Jews actually apologized or repented of their misconduct, Jesus chose to forgive them. Now, here's the good news. Jesus has chosen to forgive you. Ephesians chapter 1, verse 7, I leave it with you today. It says, in him we have redemption through his blood, the forgiveness of sins, according to the riches of his grace. Email me, dudley@surereality.net. 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From me, Dudley Anderson, till next time, God bless you and keep your eyes on Jesus.

0: We welcome you to Living by the Answer, sponsored by the Dream Center of the Life Voices International Churches. Come and enjoy the teaching ministry of one of God's choicest servants, Reverend Olushola Ajodele Areogun. We believe God with you that God's dreams for your life will certainly come to pass as you hear God's word and apply the truths in Jesus' name. Stay tuned and get blessed.
1: Praise the Lord. Welcome to another exciting time in God's presence and the word of God. I'm sure you have been waiting for me. I believe God with you today that God's dreams for your lives will certainly come to pass as you hear the word of God and apply the principles to your lives in Jesus' name. Father, bless your word today and cause your kingdom to increase tremendously by it in Jesus' name. Amen.
2: All right, sit down. Let's look at the Bible a little and then Matthew chapter 16 and verse 13. When Jesus came into the coast of Caesarea Philippi, he asked his disciples, saying, "Whom do men say that I, the Son of Man, am?" That's a question that you have to answer by revelation, not by information. That is going to be the cornerstone of your faith as a Christian. The bone of contention in the world is not about God. It's about who Jesus is. Is he an ordinary man? Is he one of the prophets? Is he a good man? Is he God? And that transforms your life. But it can't be information that you have by religion. It has to be a revelation that you have personally. Who is Jesus to you? Who do men say that I am? So the Lord knew that the future of his assignment on the earth will depend on the revelation of this man, of him. They had been with him for some time, but he still didn't have that by revelation. And so he asked them that question. Verse 14, and they said, "Some say that thou art John the Baptist, some Elias," that's Elijah, "others Jeremiah, or one of the prophets." So it's not a new thing that people say, all these ones that say you are John the Baptist, they have their religions in the world today. Is that okay? Even people that claim to be Christians, they have questions about whether Jesus is God or not. There are various positions that you have in the world today about the person of Jesus. We believe in the Trinity. But do you believe in the Trinity biblically? That's the key thing. Somebody says God can manifest occasionally as Jesus, as the Holy Ghost, or as the Father. We're just the same one person that can just manifest as Jesus, as the Holy Ghost, and as the Father. So he believes in the Father, Son, and the Holy Spirit, but he's not believing biblically. And he may be very eloquent about it. And it would affect their Christian walk. Okay? And I hear many people argue on social media and in different places. It's been ongoing for a long time. But you must settle that question for yourself, because that is the bone of contention. You know, if you go to a public gathering, a political gathering, and they ask you to pray, they won't have any problem with you if you pray in the name of God, in the name of the Almighty God. We present this meeting to you in God's holy name. Everybody will say amen in different ways. Some will say amen. Some will say ashe. Some will say amen. You have made it general. But when you say in the name of Jesus, Some people will not say anything. Amen. Some people will get up and leave. Not because the person wanted to leave, but because the name that you called has driven the devil that was inside the person. And that atmosphere is too tough for the person to say, well, I'm not, and then doesn't like you. So you must know who Jesus is. Is that okay? Praise God. How many of you are ready to die for Jesus here? Let me see your hand up. Raise your hand up. Okay, how many of you are not ready to die for Jesus? So which one are you going to do? Amen. Now, the only way you can survive now is if you are not ready to die for Jesus, you can't live for him. Is that okay? You've got to settle that. He's not inviting death to come and take you. It is just telling death that I'm not going to change. Jesus is the only way. Amen. And that is when he will empower you to live for him. Do you understand that? Praise God. So many of you are ready to die for Jesus. Raise your hand up. Huh? Raise it. Let me see your hand up. Because if you are not ready, I'll say it again. If you are afraid to die for him, he can't empower you to live for him. Do you understand that? Praise God. The truth of the matter is that the subject of resurrection, we must know what it means to our relationship with death and the devil. Is that okay? Most of the time, in Christian circles, and especially Pentecostal circles, we have an unbiblical relationship with the devil and with death and life. And it's important that you clarify your relationship and your position. In some Orthodox circles, they have a worse relationship with death than the one that we have in the Pentecostal circles. Most Pentecostal people don't want to die. Are you hearing what I'm saying? I had a former Nigerian leader said that at 70 or 80 something, he said, what am I afraid to die for? So you can't scare me with death. He's not quoting the Bible, but he's just saying that at his age, he's not afraid of what? Of dying. So he has a relationship with death that is built on age, not Bible. Amen? And I want you to build a relationship with death that is built on the Bible. Is that okay? Praise God. If I ask you, how many of you can give me 10 scriptures that speak about your relationship with death? Can you name some of them? Huh? That song said, death tried all his might, but Jesus broke its chains. I said, let the ark rejoice. You know, the greatest fear that men have, every fear stems from the fear of death. Are you following me? If you have a fear of height, it's not height that you are afraid of, it is dying that you are afraid of, really. Did you hear what I'm saying? There used to be a frontline traditional ruler many years ago that they said he's afraid of flying. Doesn't matter anywhere he's going, he will go by road. Big entourage. But it's not that he's afraid of flying, he's afraid of dying. Do you understand what I'm saying? Praise God. Why are you afraid of sickness? Huh? How many of you knew when you didn't know about death, you were using sickness to escape? When you were not sick, you said you were sick. Am I correct? I mean, some of your children are still doing it now. Saturday, there's going to be clean up. They are still doing it now. Saturday, there's going to be clean up the house. I have one problem here.

understanding and obedience is that understanding takes time. Obedience must be immediate. I hope you follow what I'm saying. Praise God. And so you can be obedient to God without understanding. Is that okay? Miracles follow your obedience, but ministry follow your understanding. I hope you understand that. Effectiveness in ministry follow your understanding. To have miracles, you need obedience without understanding. Hello? If you were there when God told Moses to stretch his rod, how long will you take to understand the mechanics behind that? But if you wanted to wait, Pharaoh would have caught up with them. So they just had to obey. I must know the difference between obedience and understanding. Because those are two sides of our Christianity. Okay, many people obey God very sincerely at the experience of miracles, but then they are full of fear and uncertainty in their relationship with God. Did you get that? And sometimes the obedience is not enjoyable because it's not coming from understanding. And the Bible says, with all you're getting, get understanding. Get understanding. So this is the way to go. If you don't have any instruction, be acquiring understanding. Did you get what I'm saying? But once you get an instruction, what do you do? Just obey. When you are dealing with God, if there's no instruction, just settle down. It means there's nothing, no evil is going to catch up with you. I hope you understand. Praise God. And now, you know, look at all the three of you that are sitting in front here. No, sit down. The three of you sitting in front here, you can't see your back. Am I correct? Huh? And if there's anything that happened now that you cannot turn your head sideways, you can only look here. You will depend on me to tell you what is coming from your back. Am I correct? Do you trust me enough? Huh? Good. So if I tell you and say, stand up. Because you don't know what is coming from the back, you trust what I'm saying. Is that okay? That's like obedience and understanding. Is that okay? You must come to a place that you trust God enough as a child of God, that when God has not given you any instruction, it doesn't matter what the devil is doing or trying, you are covered. Sit down. Did you get what I said there? That they are depending on me to tell them if somebody is coming from the back. When I signal to you, you know, but you have to be looking, you have to look at me. No. But if I don't give any signal, just keep enjoying yourself. You are covered. I hope you are following what I'm saying. Praise God. So we must learn to get the signals of God that bring his instructions, his warnings, his guidance to us so as to obey. Is that simple enough? Huh? But when that has not come, then you should be acquiring understanding. You should be acquiring understanding. What I'm doing now is giving you understanding. Did you hear me? If I'm going to travel and I don't get any indication about anything, I have enough understanding to know that trip is covered.

0: and I'll go. However, if I have an indication I have a dilemma. Do I believe or not? I have to decide to obey or not obey. And at such times, people have asked me, what if I'm not sure? I say, well, if you are not sure, it's better to err on the side of caution, not on the side of action. Are you listening to me? Let me give you this, which is going to help you. The devil does not usually attack you the first time you do something wrong. He waits until it becomes a habit to launch his attack. So, if you have an indication, what is calling for is obedience. Because understanding can wait, obedience won't wait. Did you hear what I said? Praise God. And one of the things that I found out with Christians, Pentecostals, I am one of, is the fact that testimonies provoke us not to understanding, provoke us many times to irresponsibility, unconsciously. What do I mean by that? Testimonies are designed to stir up faith. But then, unconsciously, somewhere in the back of your mind, when you hear testimony, God did this, God did this, God did that, and things like that. And some testimonies are very incredible. It just gives you a wide zone to do strange things. If we are here now, how does God speak to us as a group of people? If God wants to speak to everybody here, He's going to speak through authorized, recognized channel. Okay? And if it's a meeting like this, nobody is going to hold this microphone except the person is authorized to hold the microphone. You agree with that? You are not likely to find a first timer or a stranger walking and take the microphone and start addressing you. You yourself will not listen to the person. So once the person has a microphone, you have an unconscious thought in your mind, that person is permitted to be here. So whatever the person says, you are likely to open up to it. So that's a recognized person. And so we have to be careful that we don't put the microphone in the hand of somebody that we don't trust. Amen? But now this is Dream Center, a ministry that is distinct. Okay? Members are distinct, different from another ministry. So if God wants to talk to Dream Center, he's likely to talk through me or any authorized channel that we know and say, God is saying something. You say, but what do you mean by that? Meaning that God can say something to Dream Center and he comes through Pastor Nkoya, for example, and he calls me and says, Daddy, I had a revelation. I saw it and I saw church members and all that and things like that. And he says it to me. And I take it to God. And Lord says, yes, that's me. So I bring it to you. Are you following what I'm saying? Now, God has spoken to us. After that, you have the responsibility of obedience, not understanding. Because understanding can wait, obedience won't wait. Now, when it's obedience, Obedience means action. You must act on the side of caution, not on the side. You must err on the side of caution, not on the side of action. That I'm not going to disobey. But that's where testimonies come in now. Are you following what I'm saying? You know, I remember one convention that we had. Some of you from Lagos still remember that convention. The last service, the last session of the convention, I was praying to release the people. And that word started coming from heaven. Your path and that of destroyers will not cross. Your path and that of destroyers will not cross. I was looking at this, my deacon. He was sitting around here. And it was focused on him. So I kept declaring that word. The only thing I didn't do was to call him forward and lay hands on him. And then everybody left. And 1 hour later, they called on the way to Morgan. They were involved in a very terrible accident, head-on collision. The deacon escaped, but the other person in that vehicle didn't make it. The other vehicle didn't make it. And when they said, okay, I said, oh, thank you, Lord. So that God came for him. Are you following what I'm saying? Now, supposing that day I pushed in the spirit and said, Deacon, don't travel today. Now, where testimonies come in is that, Daddy, can you help me tell God to give me permission? You know, the way many of us relate with God is like we relate with political leaders or people in our lives. Do you understand what I'm saying? If you need something from Dr. Ojo, you can tell Pastor Toba, can you help me talk to him to change what he has said? That's how we, somewhere in the consciousness of everybody, that is what testimony does for you. Are you following what I'm saying? Now, this is a person that knows by science. He's a doctor, man, a doctor, female, and both of them are ASES, and they want to marry. The two of them, science has told them that this is a dangerous combination. But they have had testimonies that there are people that are ASES and they are married. And something tells them, God will do our own. How many of you understand what I'm saying? I'm not saying God can't do their own, but the ones that they have had testimony, they didn't find out what is the instructions and details and everything. But they now, excuse me, sir, pray for us. Even after they have told them that if pastor said don't go ahead, there's no problem. We have had. And when they come to church, they are waiting for days that there's a word that says everybody that has any issue, come forward. I see the two of them come forward. And the pastor that has told them not to go forward is wondering what's going to happen. Are you following what I'm saying? So I said they should err on the side of caution. What does that mean? Put everything on hold and say, God, we love each other, but except you say so. And then wait. If God doesn't see anything, go your separate ways. If God says something, you can still come together. Are you following what I'm saying? But not every Christian is going to do that. People are just going to follow whatever. If you now err on the side of caution, you have divine insurance.
1: 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Ministering in the power of the Holy Ghost are Reverend Olushola Areogun, the General Overseer, and Reverend Oyenike Areogun, the Senior Pastor of the Dream Center of the Life Voices International Church, Reverend Dr. Lekan Babatunde, the President of Jesus is King Ministries, Ibadan, Reverend Dr. John Idowu, the General Overseer of the Name of Jesus Ministries, Adoekiti, Reverend Dr. Francis Olonode, President, Jesus is Lord Foundation, Modakeke Ife, Reverend Akinlolu Raphael, President, World Harvest Global Ministries, Ibadan, and Pastor Tunde Jayebo, Senior Pastor of Cherish Family 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Jesus is Lord. I'm sure you've been greatly blessed by that explosive teaching of God's Word. 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

Insight is a half-hour chat show getting into the Word of God and getting the Word of God into us. On the next Insight, I'll be speaking with Pastor Peter Jenkins about the real meaning of salvation. Even if I live a near-perfect life but fail in just one area, I miss the mark of God's goodness and fall prey to sin. But God loved the world so much that He gave His only Son, Jesus. Whoever believes in Him should not perish but have eternal life. Join Peter Jenkins and me, Dudley Anderson, right here on Insight.

0: We welcome you to Living by the Answer, sponsored by the Dream Center of the Life Voices International Churches. Come and enjoy the teaching ministry of one of God's choicest servants, Reverend Olushola Ajodele Areogun. We believe God with you that God's dreams for your life will certainly come to pass as you hear God's word and apply the truths in Jesus' name. Stay tuned and get blessed.
1: Praise the Lord. Welcome to another exciting time in God's presence and the word of God. I'm sure you have been waiting for me. I believe God with you today that God's dreams for your lives will certainly come to pass as you hear the word of God and apply the principles to your lives in Jesus' name. Father, bless your word today and cause your kingdom to increase tremendously by it in Jesus' name. Amen.
2: What is Holy Ghost power supposed to be doing inside us? What is Holy Ghost power supposed to be doing inside us? Can you see what the devil had done with causing us to chase something different? Can you see it? Even some of you, the way I'm looking at you, the only thing you are waiting for after this one is visa prayer. Mama waste anointing to jah delay again. Are you hearing what I'm saying? That the only thing you are, all that I've preached today, the only thing that you can interpret it to mean. Kajalo Canada is Oh God. Are you hearing what I'm saying? I told that lady came to work at Lautec here when we first came to MDS, traveling from Malaysia in a vehicle, nurse, and the Holy Spirit begin to worship me now. Worship me, and that vehicle had head-on collision, that twisting and turning. And they didn't know what happened to her. Something carried her into the bush. They were carrying dead people. And so he called her Oluman Korimbi. She was kneeling down, worshiping. The only thing you see on her face was a cut of glass in front of her forehead like this. She was in that vehicle. Men are still tasting of the powers of the age to come. Hey,
3: yes, sir.
2: Hey, are you hearing me?
3: Yes, sir.
2: If a madman that is full of the devil is carrying sore and wound that and is not dying, did you get a fake Holy Ghost?
3: No.
2: If the spirit of him that raised the Holy Ghost is, he deliberately didn't say if the Holy Ghost, said if the spirit of him that raised Jesus from everything that could kill a man was there when the Holy Ghost came and broke their hold of him. That same Holy Ghost is inside you. No wonder it will quicken your mortal body.
4: Amen.
2: It will quicken your body. As I'm speaking now, let your organs come under that quickening power.
3: Amen.
2: Let your eyes come under that quickening power. If the spirit of him that raised Jesus from the dead dwell inside you, he that raised Jesus from the dead shall pump life to your mortal body from the top of your head to the soles of your feet. If in the Old Testament we find Daniel, Shadrach, and Abednego, they were 10 times better. David said, you have made me wiser than my teachers. In the Old Testament, how much more will the great teacher himself make you wiser? How much more will the great Holy Ghost, who knows everything? A professor knows a lot about a little thing, but the Holy Ghost knows everything about everything. No wonder I say, because you have received an unction from the Holy One, you know all things. Because you have an unction from the Holy One, you know all things. You know all things. You don't have to die like your father. You don't have to die like your father. You belong to another family. You belong to the family of God now. Listen to me, beloved. Lift up your hand. Look at me. When Jesus rose from the dead, the human race was divided into two. Are you hearing me? There are now people that are carrying the nature of God, and those are still carrying the satanic nature. If you are born again, you have the nature of God inside you. The good word of God that you have access to will determine how much that nature of God inside you can do. They tell us the story of John G. Lake when there was a bubonic plague, and they said, put this thing on my hand, check it under the microscope. Or they saw the teeming microbes there. When they put it under on his hand and they checked again, they were dead. There was so much life in his system. Are you hearing me? There was so much life. Do you know how much of medicine is curtailing your capacity to take truth? How much of ancestry, how much of culture, how much of social media is curtailing your capacity to soak in the truth of the word of God? Are you hearing what I'm saying? This is what I gave my certificate of for. I didn't give up my certificate to get a car. I could get that from friends. I could get that from family. I put down my certificate to journey, to adventure in the Holy Ghost. I didn't put down my certificate to be a religious whatever, but to journey in the Holy Ghost. Did you hear me? If God say, I call you to full-time ministry, he's not calling you to full-time wasting of your time. There's no life that is as full of excitement, adventure like this life that is showing you things. You're on a journey of discovery. Some of you that God said, listen, come full time. Come full time. There's no amount of money that you are looking for. We have come to a place to find out the difference between money and its provision. Are you hearing? You don't do what we are doing, ministry, with money. No. It's divine provision. Are you hearing what I'm saying? It's divine provision. You can't be in Oshobo, one of the least income generating IG house states in Nigeria. Are you following? And you are running ministry. Somebody told, I want to see that man that is on TBN, South Africa, from Oshobo. Are you hearing what I'm saying? What I'm saying is this. God is saying, listen, what do you want? Money or my provision? He said, if I'm hungry, will I tell you, I own the cattle on 1,000 hill. That's your father. If he decides to give you 10 cattle, if he owns the cattle on 1,000 hills, can't he give you one ranch? Oh. If he owns all the fishes, and to give you a fish pond, is the no. You know, I don't know what exactly you are hearing here. I don't know why, what is happening with many Christians. What? Are you hearing what I'm saying? Huh? If somebody give you one pig, male and female, you can fill 3 acres of land. There is no reason under the sun except lack of understanding for a Christian to be a beggar, for a Christian to be a struggler. What is working for us is far, far more than what is against man. What is working for us? Didn't they put 3 Hebrew children in a furnace of fire and they heated it times 7? The people that threw them in died. At that point, they should know that they are in trouble, because the people you are throwing in are dancing. The person that threw them in has died. And the king said, excuse me, we threw 4 people, 3 people, we are seeing 4 people inside. What kind of power? When they brought them out, the Bible said there was no smell of the fire. No smoke, no smell. Listen to me, you will go into the same thing that men go into and come out with no smell. Oh, you are not hearing what God is saying. You are not hearing what God is saying. You cannot imagine what God called you as pastors to be distributors of. Are you hearing what I'm saying? To be distributors of this. No wonder Paul said he has called me to preach the unsearchable riches of Christ Jesus. The unsearchable riches of Christ Jesus. Where do you want to stay, beloved? Do you want to stay in the religion of the incarnation? Huh? Or do you want to stay at the place of the cross? Do you understand what I'm saying? This is why there is all kind of foolishness in the church. Do you understand? God loves variety. He's the God of variety. Did you hear me? He loves color. He didn't make all of us one color. He loves creativity. We will never dress the same way. All these people that are saying, hey, you wear suit, you wear coat, you wear what you like. God accepts you. Except it is immoral. Are you hearing what I'm saying? Yes, sir. Once you touch this dimension, your brain will wire correctly. Ah, this woman was a preacher. She said when she got born again, she was smoking. And she still was going Bible study smoke. After about 2-3 lessons, something told her, I said, drop this one. Change your skirt. She didn't need anybody to tell her. If the one that they are telling you your dressing is right, is either you are not born again or you are not growing. By the time the good word of God enter you, the good brain of God will possess you. This idea that they are forcing you to do this, leave me alone, leave me alone. You are just a baby. When you mature, what doesn't matter will not matter to you. Are you hearing what I'm saying? This one that is selling, stop carrying girlfriend and things like, by the time that the good word of God enter you, you will preach to your boyfriend and lead him to Christ and cast out the devil that was holding the two of you captive. Are you hearing me? He said there, give me that scripture, Hebrews 6, that the powers of the age to come. Give me the next verse after that one. Are you hearing me today? That something will happen inside you. I want you pastors to understand. I wish I could go deeper. But look at the bus stops. How many people have dared? How many people have dared? The glory that they have, the prophet saw that Peter was talking about. He said they saw the suffering. 1 Peter chapter 1. Look at. He said, if they shall fall away to renew them again to repentance, since they crucified to themselves the Son of God afresh and put him to an open shame. Are you following what I'm saying? Now, let me say this to you, because some people are preaching that once saved, always saved. That is error. I feel pain when I see fantastic people that started well, teaching well, tell you that you can't lose salvation. That is making nonsense of the suffering of the Son of God. Do you understand what I'm saying? That is not my focus for today. My focus is for you to understand what happened to you and take hold of it and move strong and fast. In year 1992, I went to preach in a particular state. If I mention this thing, now some of you will be guessing who I'm talking about. When I came back, I told you, I said, this minister that I met there, I'm concerned because they are doing a good job, but they don't know God. They follow men too much. Are you following what I'm saying? God wants us to know him. You see, and this is life eternal, that they may know you, the only true God, and Jesus Christ, whom I said, John 17:3. This is life eternal. The purpose of eternal life is to know God, to experience God. The word know is to have interaction. Let me not use the word intercourse. Interaction with deity, with divinity, that affect and changes. The people that you fellowship with will affect your thinking. You can't be fellowshipping with God and be thinking like the devil. Dressing like devil, speaking like the devil. Something's wrong somewhere. Oh, give me that other scripture I said you should give me just now. Huh? 1 Peter 1. The glory, because listen, where are you going to stay? Some people have come there. They are doing religious Christmas. Thank God for Christmas. Some people are back. They are fighting each other. Jesus was born in December. He's born in October. Whichever day. In fact, you can make your own Christmas my own bad day. You can make your own your bad day. That he came. That is what we are concerned with. The date is as immaterial as anything, but that he came is a proof that on this planet there is a record somewhere that a man called Jesus Christ was born. The devil can't argue that one. Do you understand what I'm saying? That's what the incarnation, and gave him access to the human experience. The purpose of that, I showed you, the Son of Man. This is how you are supposed to live. Can you imagine if we live just like Jesus lived? Can you understand what I'm saying? The kind of business that Jesus will do if he was doing your business. The kind of structure he will put in place. I'm praying for you. This one that I have, listen. Was he ever stranded? Was he ever stranded? Was he ever stranded? And you know what? I believe that many of you doctors and nurses will be tools in the hand of God. You know why? You are good witnesses of the reality of God. Because if Jesus will anoint at least 5 of you today, that you have evidence, nobody can fault what you say. Are you here? If God should by your hand cure 10 kidney failure patients, they can't say you are lying.
3: Yes, sir.
2: They can say those of us that we are in them to come. Are you following what I'm saying? In fact, I was listening to a man, a former governor, sharing testimony on TV. Said when he saw a man of God was prophesying to him and all that, he saw him calling people and he said, when he was in the sky, he said, what you did there is very interesting. No. So you and the pastor, you are in for them to be coming and things like that. That's his thinking. That they gave them money to come and be, gave them their phone number. There are people that will still think like that. But God will use professionals. Are you hearing me? Professionals that are anointed. You have this understanding. You are the one that is treating this heart patient. You have the slide. You have everything to show. And the Lord said, lay your hand on him now. Have you read the book of Luke and the book of Acts? Luke wrote Acts and the book of Luke. He was a doctor. His message, his book was so punchy. If you read the book of Acts of the Apostles and the book of Luke, you will have a healing ministry. You understand what I'm saying? Somebody went to an Arab and said, what advice does he say? Read the book of Acts 30 days in 30 times. Are you listening to me? In 30 days. Read it. It was a doctor that wrote it. Luke. He wrote the book of Luke. He was interested in the medical side of the miracles. Because he can't pull a wool over his eyes. And it's time for that to happen. Because they think that those of us that we are called to full-time ministry, we didn't go to school. But unfortunately, we went to school. But the truth of the matter is that those of you that you are still in that field, God wants to mess you up. Are you hearing me? By opening your eyes. That this dentist, this man that is coming for dental trouble, it is an ancestral problem. That is what his grandfather, father, and everybody had. Help them out here. That's why I gave you understanding. Are you following me?
3: Yes, sir.
2: See, I want to anoint you as a businesswoman. To dethrone the illegal government that is in the market. But it won't on one yawolo way. Yeah, that's for somebody there. Are you hearing me?
3: Yes, sir.
2: He said, if you don't join, if you don't do this sacrifice, you can't run transport business. You will have your own car will be the only one that is going and returning. I said, nothing can this. What can we do to stop it? Didn't they look at Daniel? How can we stop in the Old Testament? They say, except you find something to trap in their God. And that's when God showed up. You came to receive something here. You came to get an understanding. And that understanding will connect you to a journey that nothing can stop you. There's a journey that nothing can stop you. I want all of you, many in medical field, to come to the front first. No, don't leave where you are, everybody. But if you are in medical field, first come. Professionals, I see God putting something on you. You will do your profession at a higher dimension. Oh, you didn't hear what I said. One of our pastors told me, he said medicine UK is 20 years ahead of medicine Nigeria. Do you know that medicine the Holy Ghost is 1,000 years ahead of medicine on the earth? Did you hear me? Oh yeah. Which one are you? You are a lawyer that is coming out. What I said, medical doctor, professionals. And no, don't worry. Just stay where you are. I'm coming for profession. I just want all the doctors to come here. All the medical people, nurse or whatever. I said in Lagos years ago, God said he wants the medical profession to join him in the flow of life. One of the most visible expression of devil's wickedness, you see it in sickness and diseases. But then God said, I put you there. You see, do you understand what the devil does by attacking your concentration in church? Huh? He will not put fear inside you. You are not the one that will catch something from somebody. If you can find a medicine that is inoculation, what do you call it now? Huh?
3: Vaccine.
2: This one is Holy Ghost. It is stronger than that vaccine. He says, speak the word for me. Listen to me. It was God that was showing Jacob how to do agriculture. Huh? Did you hear what I said? Huh? Did you hear me? God wants to show you something. Every professional that is here, lift your two hands in the congregation, online, wherever you are. Do you understand? Look. Now, there is a time coming. Did you hear me? There's a time coming. You know, there are some times that God shows me some things. Some of you, in a field that is not your own, it will show you things.
3: Yes.
2: Do this. Oh, there's a time coming that we will cross this divide of flesh and spirit. That new age will come. But before that time, he said some people will taste of the good word of God and the powers of the age to come. Did you hear me? Philip's transport. How many of you read this book, Meltari's book, Revival in Indonesia, many years ago? Anybody read that book? It wasn't fake. It happened. Are you hearing me? It happened. You read the old stories of Apostle Babala and many things that happened. They are men like us. They eat Eba like us. Oh God, before this dispensation end, there will be some. Not all, but I pray that there will be some. That this assembly will be part of that some.
3: Yes.
2: Some. That we walk in such confounding power.
3: Yes.
2: That we operate in such level and degree of intimacy with God.
3: Yes.
2: Did you hear what Daniel said? Give me one day. A man dreamt and forgot the dream. And he brought the dream back and said, this is the dream you had. And this is the interpretation. I see God coming for professionals here. Do you know there is no lawyer better than the great advocate himself, Jesus? And some of you are about to clean some people's money. That you get a brief. And by the time you finish, they replace your boss with you. I said, that girl, something's upon that girl.
4: Save it.
2: Do you understand what God is about to do with you today? Lift your hands, you medical people. You know, God has always brought doctors to this church and this anointing. Why? Maybe there is somebody here that we set up a medical institution, and some of you are setting them up. I see some of you already have clinics and things like that, and God wants to raise barriers against the spirit of death. It's not by mistake that is giving you this kind of understanding. Some of you wonder at the field that you are in. Some of you, he wants you to set up a reference center. Yeah, there are fields today. And say, I will fund it with my provision. Listen, there are people here that God will put an anointing on you. You know, many people do IVF and it fails. You will do your own under the anointing. That every IVF that you do will work. I don't know who is in that field, because God has talked of Holy Ghost assisted IVF. There's a skill in that field. There's a process in that field. Are you following me? There are doctors that God will use to stop the entry and the devastation of autism. That things that affect literature. And he said, how did he come? Yeah, because he's also the great physician. Lift your hands to Jesus, everybody. in the congregation, professionals, Ozalaba Masali, online, on ground. Holy Ghost, do something. Lift your two hands up to the Lord this afternoon. Some of you, before you came, you were struggling with your profession. But if you receive this impartation today, it will enhance. Listen, that's the word over you today. Enhanced function.
0: 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Ministering in the power of the Holy Ghost are Reverend Olushola Areogun, the General Overseer, and Reverend Oyenike Areogun, the Senior Pastor of the Dream Center of the Life Voices International Church. 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Jesus is Lord. I'm sure you've been greatly blessed by that explosive teaching of God's Word. Your minister has been Reverend Olushola Ayodele Areogun, the General Overseer of the Dream Center of the Life Voices International Churches. 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
1: Ladies and gentlemen, this is not a drill. It's the B.O.B. Bounce. And it's about to get real. Let's go.
2: Book of Revelation, chapter 7, verses 16 and 17. Yes, sir. They shall hunger no more, neither shall they thirst anymore. Preach, preacher. For God shall wipe away, yes, sir, every tear from their eyes. Yes, sir. Get ready for the revelation.

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0: We welcome you to Living by the Answer, sponsored by the Dream Center of the Life Voices International Churches. Come and enjoy the teaching ministry of one of God's choicest servants, Reverend Olushola Ajodele Areogu. We believe God with you that God's dreams for your life will certainly come to pass as you hear God's word and apply the truths in Jesus' name. Stay tuned and get blessed.
1: Praise the Lord. Welcome to another exciting time in God's presence and the word of God. I'm sure you have been waiting for me. I believe God with you today that God's dreams for your lives will certainly come to pass as you hear the word of God and apply the principles to your lives in Jesus' name. Father, bless your word today and cause your kingdom to increase tremendously by it in Jesus' name. Amen.
2: What is Holy Ghost power supposed to be doing inside us? What is Holy Ghost power supposed to be doing inside us? Can you imagine, can you see what the devil had done with causing us to chase something different? Can you see it? Even some of you, the way I'm looking at you, the only thing you are waiting for after this one is visa prayer. Mama waste anointing to jar the lane again. Are you hearing what I'm saying? That the only thing you are, all that I've preached today, the only thing that you can interpret it to mean. Kajalo Canada is Oh God. Are you hearing what I'm saying? I told that lady came to work at Lautec here when we first came to MDS. Traveling from Malaysia in a vehicle, nurse, and the Holy Spirit begin to worship me now. Worshiping, and that vehicle had head-on collision. That twisting and turning. And they didn't know what happened to her. Something carried her into the bush. They were carrying dead people. And so he called her Oluman Korinbi. She was kneeling down, worshiping. The only thing you see on her face was a cut of glass in front of her forehead like this. She was in that vehicle. Men are still tasting of the powers of the age to come. Hey,
3: yes, sir.
2: Hey. Are you hearing me?
3: Yes,
2: if a madman that is full of the devil is carrying sore and wound that and is not dying, did you get a fake Holy Ghost?
3: No.
2: If the spirit of him that raised the Holy Ghost is, he deliberately didn't say if the Holy Ghost, said if the spirit of him that raised Jesus from everything that could kill a man was there when the Holy Ghost came and broke their hold of him. That same Holy Ghost is inside you. No wonder it will quicken your mortal body.
4: Amen.
2: It will quicken your body. If, as I'm speaking now, let your organs come under that quickening power.
3: Amen.
2: Let your eyes come under that quickening power. If the spirit of him that raised Jesus from the dead dwell inside you, he that raised Jesus from the dead shall quicken, shall pump life to your mortal body from the top of your head to the soles of your feet. If in the Old Testament we find Daniel, Shadrach, and Abednego, they were 10 times better. David said, you have made me wiser than my teachers. In the Old Testament, how much more will the great teacher himself make you wiser? How much more will the great Holy Ghost, who knows everything? A professor knows a lot about a little thing, but the Holy Ghost knows everything about everything. No wonder I say, because you have received an unction from the Holy One, you know all things. Because you have an unction from the Holy One, you know all things. You don't have to die like your father. You belong to another family. You belong to the family of God now. Listen to me, beloved. Lift up your hand. Look at me. When Jesus rose from the dead, the human race was divided into two. Are you hearing me? There are now people that are carrying the nature of God, and those are still carrying the satanic nature. If you are born again, you have the nature of God inside you. The good word of God that you have access to will determine how much that nature of God inside you can do. They tell us the story of John G. Lake when there was a bubonic plague, and they said, put this thing on my hand, check it under the microscope. Or they saw the teeming microbes there. When they put it under on his hand and they checked again, they were dead. There was so much life in his system. Are you hearing me? There was so much life. Do you know how much of medicine is curtailing your capacity to take truth? How much of ancestry, how much of culture, how much of social media is curtailing your capacity to soak in the truth of the word of God? Are you hearing what I'm saying? This is what I gave my certificate of for. I didn't give up my certificate to get a car. I could get that from friends. I could get that from family. I put that in my certificate to journey, to adventure in the Holy Ghost. I didn't put that in my certificate to be a religious whatever, but to journey in the Holy Ghost. Did you hear me? If God say, I call you to full-time ministry, he's not calling you to full-time wasting of your time. There's no life that is as full of excitement, adventure like this life that is showing you things. You're on a journey of discovery. Some of you that God said, listen, come full time. Come full time. There's no amount of money that you are looking for. We have come to a place to find out the difference between money and its provision. Are you hearing? You don't do what we are doing in ministry with money. No. It's divine provision. Are you hearing what I'm saying? It's divine provision. You can't be in Oshobo, one of the least income generating IGL states in Nigeria. Are you following? And you are running ministry. Somebody told, I want to see that man that is on TBN, South Africa, from Oshobo. Are you hearing what I'm saying? What I'm saying is this. God is saying, listen, what do you want? Money or my provision? He said, if I'm hungry, will I tell you, I own the cattle on 1,000 hills. That's your father. If he decides to give you 10 cattle, if he owns the cattle on 1,000 hills, can't he give you one ranch? Oh. If he owns all the fishes, and to give you a fish pond, is the no. You know, I don't know what exactly you are hearing here. I don't know why, what is happening with many Christians. What? Are you hearing what I'm saying? Huh? If somebody give you one pig, male and female, you can fill 3 acres of land. There is no reason under the sun except lack of understanding for a Christian to be a beggar, for a Christian to be a struggler. What is working for us is far, far more than what is against man. What is working for us? Didn't they put 3 Hebrew children in a furnace of fire and they heated it times 7? The people that threw them in died. At that point, they should know that they are in trouble, because the people you are throwing in are dancing. The person that threw them in has died. And the king said, excuse me, we threw 4 people, 3 people, we are seeing 4 people inside. What kind of power? When they brought them out, the Bible said there was no smell of the fire. No smoke, no smell. Listen to me, you will go into the same thing that men go into and come out with no smell. Oh, you are not hearing what God is saying. You are not hearing what God is saying. You cannot imagine what God called you as pastors to be distributors of. Are you hearing what I'm saying? To be distributors of this. No wonder Paul said he has called me to preach the unsearchable riches of Christ Jesus. The unsearchable riches of Christ Jesus. Where do you want to stay, beloved? Do you want to stay in the religion of the incarnation? Huh? Or do you want to stay at the place of the cross? Do you understand what I'm saying? This is why there is all kind of foolishness in the church. Do you understand? God loves variety. He's the God of variety. Did you hear me? He loves color. He didn't make all of us one color. He loves creativity. We will never dress the same way. All these people that are saying, hey, you wear suit, you wear coat, you wear what you like. God accepts you. Except it is immoral. Are you hearing what I'm saying? Yes, sir. Once you touch this dimension, your brain will wire correctly. Ah, this man, this woman was a preacher. She was a preacher. She said when she got born again, she was smoking. And she still was going Bible study smoke. After about 2-3 lessons, something told her, I said, this, drop this one, change your skirt. She didn't need anybody to tell her. If the one that they are telling you your dressing is right, is either you are not born again or you are not growing. By the time the good word of God enter you, the good brain of God will possess you. This idea that they are forcing you to do this, leave me alone, leave me alone. Oh, grown, you are just a baby. When you mature, what doesn't matter will not matter to you. Are you hearing what I'm saying? This one that is selling, stop carrying girlfriend and things like, by the time that the good word of God enter you, you will preach to your boyfriend and lead him to Christ and cast out the devil that was holding the two of you captive. Are you hearing me? He said there, give me that scripture, Hebrews 6, that the powers of the age to come. Give me the next verse after that one. Are you hearing me today? That something will happen inside you. I want you pastors to understand. I wish I could go deeper. But look at the bus stops. How many people have dared? How many people have dared? The glory that they have, the prophet saw that Peter was talking about. He said they saw the suffering. 1 Peter chapter 1. Look at. He said, if they shall fall away to renew them again to repentance, since they crucified to themselves the Son of God afresh and put him to an open shame. Are you following what I'm saying? Now, let me say this to you, because some people are preaching that once saved, always saved. That is error. I feel pain when I see fantastic people that started well, teaching well, tell you that you can't lose salvation. That is making nonsense of the suffering of the Son of God. Do you understand what I'm saying? That is not my focus for today. My focus is for you to understand what happened to you and take hold of it and move strong and fast. In year 1992, I went to preach in a particular state. If I mention this thing, now some of you will guess who I'm talking about. When I came back, I told Yomi, I said, this minister that I met there, I'm concerned because they are doing a good job, but they don't know God. They follow men too much. Are you following what I'm saying? God wants us to know him. You see, and this is life eternal, that they may know you, the only true God, and Jesus Christ, whom I said, John 17:3. This is life eternal. The purpose of eternal life is to know God, to experience God. The word know is to have interaction. Let me not use the word intercourse. Interaction with deity, with divinity, that affect and changes. The people that you fellowship with will affect your thinking. You can't be fellowshipping with God and be thinking like the devil, dressing like the devil, speaking like the devil. Something's wrong somewhere. Oh, give me that other scripture I said you should give me just now. Huh? 1 Peter 1. The glory, because listen, where are you going to stay? Some people have come there. They are doing religious Christmas. Thank God for Christmas. Some people are back, they are fighting each other. Jesus was born in December, he's born in October. Whichever day, in fact, you can make your own Christmas my own bad day. You can make your own your bad day that he came. That is what we are concerned with. The date is as immaterial as anything, but that he came is a proof that on this planet there is a record somewhere that a man called Jesus Christ was born. The devil can't argue that one. Do you understand what I'm saying? That's what the incarnation, and gave him access to the human experience. The purpose of that, I showed you, the Son of Man. This is how you are supposed to live. Can you imagine if we live just like Jesus lived? Can you understand what I'm saying? The kind of business that Jesus will do if he was doing your business. The kind of structure he will put in place. I'm praying for you. This one that I have, listen. Was he ever stranded? Was he ever stranded? Was he ever stranded? And you know what? I believe that many of you doctors and nurses will be tools in the hand of God. You know why? You are good witnesses of the reality of God. Because if Jesus will anoint at least 5 of you today, that you have evidence, nobody can fault what you say. Are you here? If God should, by your hand, cure 10 kidney failure patients, they can't say you are lying.
3: Yes, sir.
2: They can say those of us that we are in them to come. Are you following what I'm saying? In fact, I was listening to a man, a former governor, sharing testimony on TV. Said when he saw a man of God was prophesying to him and all that, he saw him calling people and he said, when he was in the sky, he said, what you did there is very interesting. No. So you and the pastor, you are in for them to be coming and things like that. That's his thinking. That they gave them money to come and be, gave them their phone number. There are people that will still think like that. But God, we use professionals. Are you hearing me? Professionals that are anointed. You have this understanding. You are the one that is treating this heart patient. You have the slide. You have everything to show. And the Lord said, lay your hand on him now. Have you read the book of Luke and the book of Acts? Luke wrote Acts and the book of Luke. He was a doctor. His book was so punchy. If you read the book of Acts of the Apostles and the book of Luke, you will have a healing ministry. You understand what I'm saying? Somebody went to an Arab and said, what advice does he say? Read the book of Acts 30 days in 30 times. Are you listening to me? In 30 days. Read it. He was a doctor that wrote it. Luke. He wrote the book of Luke. He was interested in the medical side of the miracles. Because he can't pull a wool over his eyes. And it's time for that to happen. Because they think that those of us that we are called to full-time ministry, we didn't go to school. But unfortunately, we went to school. But the truth of the matter is that those of you that you are still in that field, God wants to mess you up. Are you hearing me? By opening your eyes. That this dentist, this man that is coming for dental trouble, it is an ancestral problem. That is what his grandfather, father, and everybody had. Help them out here. That's why I gave you understanding. Are you following me?
3: Yes, sir.
2: See, I want to anoint you as a businesswoman. To dethrone the illegal government that is in the market. But it won't know one yawolo way. Yeah, that's for somebody there. That's for somebody there. That's for somebody. Are you hearing me?
3: Yes, sir.
2: He said, if you don't join, if you don't do this sacrifice, you can't run transport business. You will have your own car, will be the only one that is going and returning. I said, nothing can. What can we do to stop it? Didn't they look at Daniel? How can we stop? In the Old Testament, they say, except you find something to trap in their God. And that's when God showed up. That's when God showed up. You came to receive something here. You came to get an understanding. And that understanding will connect you to a journey that nothing can stop you. There's a journey that nothing can stop you. There's a journey that nothing can stop you. I want all of you men in medical field to come to the front first. No, don't leave where you are, everybody. But if you're in medical field, first come. Professionals, I see God putting something on you. You will do your profession at a higher dimension. Oh, you didn't hear what I said. You didn't hear what I said. You didn't hear what I said. One of our pastors told me, he said, medicine in UK is 20 years ahead of medicine in Nigeria. Do you know that medicine, the Holy Ghost, is 1,000 years ahead of medicine on the earth? Did you hear me? Oh, yeah. Which one are you? You are a lawyer that is coming out. What I said, medical doctor, professionals. And no, don't worry. Just stay where you are. I'm coming for profession. I just want all the doctors to come here. All the medical people, nurse or whatever. I said in Lagos years ago, God said he wants the medical profession to join him in the flow of life. One of the most visible expression of devil's wickedness, you see it in sickness and diseases. But then God said, I put you there. You see, do you understand what the devil does by attacking your concentration in church? Huh? He will not put fear inside you. You are not the one that will catch something from somebody. If you can find a medicine that is inoculation, what do you call it now? Huh?
3: Vaccine.
2: This one is Holy Ghost. It is stronger than that vaccine. He says, speak the word for me. Listen to me. It was God that was showing Jacob how to do agriculture. Huh? Did you hear what I said? Huh? Did you hear me? God wants to show you something. Every professional that is here, lift your two hands in the congregation, online, wherever you are. Do you understand? Look. Now, there is a time coming. Did you hear me? There's a time coming. You know, there are some times that God shows me some things. Some of you, in a field that is not your own, it will show you things. Do this. Oh, there's a time coming that we will cross this divide of flesh and spirit. That new age will come. But before that time, he said some people will taste of the good word of God and the powers of the age to come. Did you hear me? Philip's transport. How many of you read this book, Mel Tari's book, Revival in Indonesia, many years ago? Anybody read that book? It wasn't fake. It happened. Are you hearing me? It happened. You read the old stories of Apostle Babala and many things that happened. They are men like us. They eat Eba like us. Oh God, before this dispensation end, there will be some. Not all, but I pray that there will be some. That this assembly will be part of that some. Yeah. Some. That we walk in such confounding power. Yeah. That we operate in such level and degree of intimacy with God. Yeah. Did you hear what Daniel said? Give me one day. A man dreamt and forgot the dream. And he brought the dream back and said, this is the dream you had. And this is the interpretation. I see God coming for professionals here. Do you know there is no lawyer better than the great advocate himself, Jesus? Some of you are about to clean some people's money. That you get a brief. And by the time you finish, they replace your boss with you. I said, that girl, something's upon that girl. Do you understand what God is about to do with you today? Lift your hands, you medical people. You know, God has always brought doctors to this church and this anointing. Why? Maybe there is somebody here that we set up a medical institution, and some of you are setting them up. I see some of you already have clinics and things like that, and God wants to raise barriers against the spirit of death. It's not by mistake that is giving you this kind of understanding. Some of you wonder at the field that you are in. Some of you, he wants you to set up a reference center. Yeah, there are fields today. And say, I will fund it with my provision. Listen, there are people here that God will put an anointing on you. You know, many people do IVF and it fails. You will do your own under the anointing. That every IVF that you do will work. I don't know who is in that field, because God has talked of Holy Ghost assisted IVF. There's a skill in that field. There's a process in that field. Are you following me? There are doctors that God will use you to stop the entry and the devastation of autism. That things that affect literature. And he said, how did he come? Yeah, because he's also the great physician. Lift your hands to Jesus, everybody. in the congregation, professionals, Ozalaba Masali, online, on ground. Holy Ghost, do something. Lift your two hands up to the Lord this afternoon. Some of you, before you came, you were struggling with your profession. But if you receive this impartation today, it will enhance. Listen, that's the word over you today. Enhanced function.
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4: 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My

0: Welcome to Insight. My name's Dudley Anderson. So good to be with you. And a very special hello to you indeed. Welcome to Insight. Insight is a half an hour Bible chat show, chatting about the Word of God, chatting about a topic or text from Scripture. 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And we're going to be talking about the danger of unforgiveness. Forgiveness is a very powerful virtue. Forgiveness does not execute revenge, but it does free the one who's been offended. Therefore, there is a grave danger in harboring unforgiveness in your heart. Unforgiveness grieves the Holy Spirit.
1: If we want the anointing, then we must not grieve the Holy Spirit. And the quick way to grieve the Spirit is to hold a grudge. And the devil is just waiting for the chance to see that there's unforgiveness there, and he will exploit it. And this is what grieves the Spirit, cuts off hearing his voice. So it's very, very important that we realize this aspect of the person of the Holy Spirit. He gets his feelings hurt easily.
0: Well, it's really my pleasure today to have with me on Insight, Dr. R.T. Kendall. Thank you so much for joining us, Dr. Kendall.
1: Pleasure. Thank you for having me.
0: Wonderful. You're a renowned theologian, author, and speaker. Dr. Kendall, you've been running a ministry for many, many years. Senior minister at Westminster Chapel in London from 77 to 2002, among other things. Tell us a little bit about your work.
1: Well, we retired in 2002 after 25 years there, as you know. I guess you'd call me itinerant. I write books. And I take invitations to preach. I'm now 90 and still get invited.
0: Wow.
1: I just got back yesterday from Miami, a week ago from London.
0: Wow.
1: In a couple of weeks, I go to Doha, Qatar.
0: Goodness.
1: I go to Hong Kong for Easter. And so I am very blessed that at my age, people still want me.
0: Wow, that's amazing.
1: Yeah, it is amazing, and I'm just grateful to God because I don't deserve this, and I'm not trying to sound humble, but I'm just telling you the truth.
0: Yeah.
1: I don't deserve this.
0: Oh.
1: Thankfully, people still want to use me.
0: That's good news. Well, I'm a third of your age. I don't think I could travel as much as that. That's amazing. Well, Dr. Kendall, we're going to be talking about forgiveness today. Well, more specifically, unforgiveness. Talking about the danger of unforgiveness. So unforgiveness can be a very dangerous thing, R.T. Unforgiveness can cause physiological harm, I believe, like heart disease. Chronic negative emotions like bitterness and unforgiveness can increase stress hormones and high blood pressure, resulting in heart disease, other mental disorders like depression and anxiety, among other things. Unforgiveness can be very dangerous. But more than that, unforgiveness creates an advantage for the devil, for Satan. And this is what it says in 2 Corinthians chapter 2, and I'm reading from verse 10. Now, whom you forgive anything, I also forgive. Of course, this is Paul writing by the inspiration of God's Holy Spirit. And he goes on to say, for indeed, I have forgiven anything, I have forgiven that one for the sake of the presence of Christ. Verse 11, lest Satan should take advantage of us, for we are not ignorant of his devices. And then in Ephesians chapter 4, verse 27, it says, give no opportunity to the devil. Archie, I believe that unforgiveness gives an opportunity to the devil in our lives. Unforgiveness doesn't just hurt, it doesn't hurt the person that you're holding unforgiveness for, the person who's caused the offense. Unforgiveness hurts the person holding the unforgiveness. Wouldn't you agree?
1: Yes, well, the verse you quote, I was ready to quote to you. And Satan is looking for a chance to exploit us. And whenever there is a grudge, it's exactly what he wants. And it's an open door. It's an invitation for the devil to walk right in.
0: Mm-hmm.
1: And so that verse is very, very important.
0: It is indeed. And how does unforgiveness give opportunity to Satan? You know, I've just said that it can affect our physical life as well. It affects our minds. It can affect our bodies. But how else can unforgiveness give opportunity to Satan?
1: I'll tell you a little story that I think you will like this. I was in Korea several months ago. And after I preached, I think it was just little talk on the Holy Spirit, a lady came up to me. I guess she's in her 30s, and she said, I work with AI, artificial intelligence. Mm-hmm. And she said, could I ask you a question? I said, sure. She said, can AI imitate the voice of the Holy Spirit? Mm-hmm. And I replied, I grieve the Holy Spirit when I show any grudge. And so I hear the voice of the Holy Spirit in proportion to how little I have grieved the Holy Spirit. Mm-hmm. And she said, oh, my goodness. She said, AI cannot do that. Mm-hmm. And I thought that was very, very interesting that there's something AI cannot do, because we're living in a day when everybody is using AI. I mean, preachers get their sermons that way.
0: I know.
1: And I would be, frankly, I don't mean to sound pious, but I'd be afraid. I would honestly be afraid to get a sermon from AI. But anyway, I just thought I would tell you that, because it all is connected, because if we want the anointing, and that's frankly all I live for, if we want the anointing, then we must not grieve the Holy Spirit. Mm-hmm. And the quick way to grieve the Spirit is to hold a grudge, and the devil is just waiting for the chance to see that there's unforgiveness there, and he will exploit it. I guarantee he will exploit it, and this is what grieves the Spirit, cuts off hearing his voice.
0: Mm-hmm. And grieving the Holy Spirit is a dreadful thing. You know, I'm married. I know you've been married, and the last thing I want to do is grieve my wife.
1: By the way, how long have you been married?
0: Probably not as long as you. I've been married 43 years.
1: Well, 67 years for Louise and me.
0: That's incredible. Very well done. But, you know, I'm sure you'll agree that, you know, as a married man, you don't want to grieve your wife. You don't want to make her unhappy. You want a happy marriage. You want a happy relationship at the end of the day. And as you've rightly said, when I sin, and indeed when I hold unforgiveness, I grieve the Holy Spirit. Why do you think it's a grief to the Spirit? Why does God get grieved when I hold unforgiveness?
1: Well, it was something the Apostle Paul knew when he said it in Ephesians 4:30, grieve not the Holy Spirit of God, with whom you were sealed for the day of redemption. This is a Greek word that can mean get your feelings hurt. Mm-hmm. People say, oh, you cannot hurt the feelings of the Holy Spirit. Yes, you can, says Paul. And what grieves him is when we lose our temper, hold a grudge, unforgiveness, point the finger, speaking evil of people, and the Holy Spirit doesn't like that. And so it's very, very important that we realize this aspect of the person of the Holy Spirit. He's a very sensitive person, and he gets his feelings hurt easily.
0: Exactly right. You know, the Bible says God is love. He's the actual personification of this great emotion called love. God is love. And if God is love, I believe he has a very tender heart. We read the Old Testament and we think that God is, you know, vicious and malicious, and he brings cursing and condemnation on people. But that was just because of the result of sin, wouldn't you agree? You know, many people say to me, why does God allow disaster? Why does God allow disease and famine? Well, I believe, Archie Kendall, I believe the only thing God that ever allowed was our choice to choose him or not. And because mankind chose to reject God's perfect will, all of this corruption came into the world. And as a result, it grieved God. And so because God is love, he wants our love. And so when I'm holding unforgiveness or bitterness in my heart, I'm grieving the very nature of love. But, you know, I just said earlier that unforgiveness also physically hurts us as individuals. If I may just share a short story with you. Many years ago, I was in a church in Johannesburg, South Africa, where I grew up, and I was offended by a lady in the church. She said and did a few things that really got up my nose, really offended me, and I was angry at her, and I held onto that offense, and I held onto that unforgiveness for many, many years, and it affected me. I'd wake up in the morning, and I describe it like a pendulum in my heart. One minute it's up, then it's down, then it's up, then it's down. I feel good, then I feel bad, and I feel good, and then I feel bad, because I'm holding this grudge in my heart and this unforgiveness in my heart. And many years after the offense, I decided to deal with this, and I sought the Lord, and I said, God, help me to forgive her. Now, here's the thing. She never apologized. She never came to me and apologized or repented of her offense. And yet the Lord prompted me to nevertheless forgive her. And my process of forgiveness, by the grace of God, was to confess it. And I started out by simply waking up in the morning and confessing, oh, I forgive her. I did it rather begrudgingly, but I'd say, Lord, I forgive her. I forgive her. And you know what, RT? A few days later, I woke up one morning and I suddenly realized that that bitterness was gone. And my forgiveness had moved from my lips to my heart. And I completely forgave her. You know, and what comes to mind when I share that story is that she didn't apologize, and yet I chose to forgive her. It's like Jesus on the cross, wouldn't you say? When Jesus was on the cross, he said, Father, forgive them, for they know not what they do. That was before anybody in that crowd, Roman or Jew, apologized or repented of crucifying him. He forgave them. So the big question I have for you today is forgiveness dependent upon apology or repentance?
1: God knows what you're thinking. And the important thing is we don't grieve God and grieve the Holy Spirit. And sometimes you do have to apologize. And sometimes it's better that you don't, because you could do it in a way of being manipulative. I would say my pastoral experience, and I've been preaching for over 70 years, 9 out of 10 people that we have to forgive don't think they've done anything wrong. Mm-hmm. You could put them under a lie detector, and they haven't done anything wrong. The people that I had to forgive in England years ago, when I was still in London, they didn't think they did anything wrong at all. And that's what hurts. Mm-hmm. And what hurts is that the people that have hurt us don't know they've hurt us. Mm. And so, therefore, you don't want to go up and say to them, I forgive you, mm. because they're going to say, for what? And you just start a fight. Mm-hmm. And it's something that's got to happen in your heart, and they don't know what you're thinking, but God knows.
0: Absolutely. And as I just gave the example of Jesus on the cross, he forgave them before they had apologized. Nobody in the crowd apologized for hanging him on a cross. They didn't repent. And yet he said, I forgive you. You know, there's this power in that. And it's so my forgiveness of another person isn't dependent upon whether they come to me groveling and apologizing. My forgiveness is a choice that I make. And forgiveness is a choice that I make.
1: Exactly.
0: To simply.
1: Yeah, you don't wait for God to knock you down.
0: Yeah.
1: Come on. It is a choice. You're right.
0: It is a choice. And it's a simple decision that we make. And again, irrespective of the offense, irrespective of the person who's committed the offense, prayerfully and hopefully that person will apologize. You know, if I've offended somebody, and I have done it many times, I'm sure you have in your life, and I've offended people, the sad reality is I offend people without knowing I've done it. And I've offended somebody, but when I realize I've offended them, I will apologize, because for me, apology has the same effect as forgiveness, because when I apologize, I release that offense from my own lips, and I release that offense from my heart. And thankfully, if the person forgives me, it's a double blessing.
1: Well, I would put this caution. I only apologize if I know that's what they want. They may not want it.
0: Okay.
1: And if you do it and they don't want it, and they don't even think they've done anything wrong, you'll stir up a hornet's nest unwittingly. And so the main thing is that you forgive them because they want you to. That's different.
0: Yeah, absolutely. Well, it's an amazing emotion and an amazing practical format of life to forgive. Artie, we've been chatting for a little while. We're going to take a little break and get back after this.
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0: You're listening to Insight with me, Dudley Anderson, sharing the program today with Dr. Artie Kendall. And we're talking about the danger of unforgiveness. If you have any questions, perhaps you can relate to something we've said in the program so far. I would love to hear from you. Email me, dudley@surereality.net. Any questions? Maybe you need some prayer. I would love to hear from you. It's dudley@surereality.net. Well, today, talking with Dr. Artie Kendall about the danger of unforgiveness. Unforgiveness is indeed very dangerous. Unforgiveness not only hurts our soul and mind, inflicting mental illnesses like anxiety, depression, and fear, but it can also hurt our bodies by placing stress upon the heart. Archie Kendall has made it very clear that if we harbor unforgiveness in our hearts, we offend God's Holy Spirit. God forbid. Conversely, we've discussed how powerful forgiveness can be. Forgiveness releases anxiety, anger, and frustration. Forgiveness ushers in peace and healing. Healing not only of our relationships, but healing of the offended heart, mind, and body. We used some examples of how forgiveness is a choice, often simply beginning with a confession of forgiveness for an offense. We've also seen in our chat so far that forgiveness is not necessarily dependent upon apology. For example, Jesus forgave those who crucified him before they repented. I continue chatting with Dr. Artie Kendall today on Insight about the danger of unforgiveness. Artie Kendall, thank you so much for joining us today on Insight, talking about the danger of unforgiveness. You know, Artie, another testimony, rather another scripture that comes to mind was a parable that Jesus shared about the unforgiving servant. And he shared this parable. This is in Matthew chapter 18. And he says there was a master once that had several servants that owed him money. And he chose to forgive them of their debts. And one particular servant owed a lot to his master. And his master said, "I forgive you." And he wiped the debt clean. What a wonderful privilege that was. Sadly, in the story that Jesus says, this servant then goes out and finds a fellow servant who owes him a lesser debt. And he doesn't forgive his fellow servant. In fact, he throws him in prison for that debt. And what the king says to the servant is that because you have done this, I will then throw you into prison. Jesus said in Matthew chapter 18, verse 35, "So also my heavenly Father will do to every one of you if you do not forgive your brother from your heart." This is scary stuff. Unforgiveness is a scary thing. Elsewhere, Jesus said in Mark chapter 11, verse 26, "But if you do not forgive, neither will your Father in heaven forgive you your trespasses." There is a danger here in unforgiveness, isn't there?
1: Well, let's be clear that we know what that means, though. Some think it means you will go to hell and not to heaven if you don't forgive. In the Lord's Prayer, you know, there's the petition, "Forgive us our trespasses as we forgive those who trespass against us." And then at the end of the Lord's Prayer, Jesus gave a commentary and says, if you don't forgive men their trespasses, your Heavenly Father won't forgive you yours. Well, some think that this means whether you go to heaven or hell is contingent on whether you forgive. That is not the purpose of the Lord's Prayer or in the parable that you cited. It has to do with our fellowship with the Father and a Christian coming into his or her inheritance. Now, I'm opening up a vista that you may not be familiar with or may not agree with, but I felt compelled to let you know that it's my view that this forgiveness has nothing to do with your salvation, but has to do with your relationship with God and having fellowship with him and enjoying your inheritance.
0: Exactly right. But Jesus made it very clear that forgiveness is the nature of God, God the Father. And he said, like what he said, I just quoted it, if we don't forgive our brother, the Lord will not forgive us. He said it. Jesus said that. It doesn't mean to say that we've lost our salvation, because salvation is dependent upon my repentance of sin, and unforgiveness is a sin. But there's that danger in it, Archie Kendall, that if I do not forgive my brother, I offend. You spoke about it earlier. We grieve the Holy Spirit. We offend God's very nature of his grace and his forgiveness when I choose not to forgive. But this brings me nice and clearly onto the salvation story, you know, because the Bible says we've all sinned and come short of God's glory. In other words, we've all offended God the Father right from the beginning because of the stuff called sin. Sin means missing the mark, and I've missed the mark of God's goodness. All have sinned, it says in Romans 3:23, and fallen short of God's glory. But Jesus came to reconcile us to God and to make a way for us to be forgiven of our sins. What is the message of the gospel to you, Archie Kendall?
1: Well, the message of the gospel is having the knowledge that you only have heaven to look forward to if you've transferred the hope you had in your good works to what Jesus did for you on the cross. And so I am amazed ever increasingly how many people in the church, and they would call themselves Christian, actually think that they get to heaven by their good works. As you probably know, that President Donald Trump said if he gets the Nobel Prize, I believe that will get him to heaven. And I sent him a word. I don't think he's ever heard it, but I sent him a word. I don't think he's ever heard it. But I warned him. I said, you can win 1,000

0: Because the Bible says God made him who had no sin. In other words, Jesus was as good as God. He was good enough for God because he is God in the flesh. But God made him to become sin for me on the cross so that in him and only in him can I become as good as God. You see, because God made him who had no sin to become sin for me so that in him I become the righteousness of God. Not Dudley's righteousness or Archie Kendall's righteousness, but God's righteousness in me, imputed into me by his grace and his mercy and his forgiveness. The scripture also tells us that if we confess our sins, he is faithful and just to forgive us and cleanse us from all unrighteousness. For me, it's not just the forgiveness that matters here, it's the cleansing. So what does that mean to you, Archie Kendall? How did you come to know the forgiveness of God in your life?
1: Well, I was 6 years old, and one Sunday morning, I said to my mother and father, I want to become a Christian. I want to be saved. And my father said, well, we don't need to wait till we get to church. We can pray right now. And I remember it as though it were yesterday. 6 years old, kneeling at my parents' bedside, asking God to forgive me of my sins. Now, at the age of six, I look back and think, what was my sin that I felt convicted of? And it was probably talking back to my parents and sassing them. And that convicted me. And I asked God to forgive me. And I felt so good after I confessed those sins to God. Well, that's the way I was converted at the age of six. Now, later in life, you find deeper levels of doing the same thing, but it's not to do with conversion, but continued fellowship with the Father.
0: And that's what I love about this verse in 1 John chapter 1. It says, he's faithful and just to forgive us. And I love that word faithful because that means consistent. It means God will always forgive me when I confess and repent my sins, and confession is the key here. If I admit to it, you know, it's tough for us to admit we're wrong, isn't it? When I admit I'm wrong, when I've confessed my sin, he's faithful. He is consistent to forgive me, not just at the point of my conversion. Thank God he did that. But at any point in my life, because Archie Kendall, you're 90 years old, and I'm sure you will agree that there are days in your life that you still sin. I sin. But if I confess my sin, he's faithful and consistent to forgive me. Why? Because justice was done at Calvary.
1: Yes, 1 John 1:8 says, if we say we have no sin, we deceive ourselves and the truth is not in us. And I would also add that Jeremiah 17:9 is relevant for the most holy man or woman. When Jeremiah said, the heart is deceitful above all things and desperately wicked, who can know it? And so I don't think we ever outgrow Jeremiah 17:9.
0: Absolutely. Archie Kendall, has been absolutely wonderful chatting with you today on Insight, talking about the danger of unforgiveness, indeed the power of forgiveness. Thank you so much for joining us today on Insight. You've been listening to the Bible Chat Show Insight with me, Dudley Anderson, sharing today's show with Dr. Archie Kendall, and we've been talking about the danger of unforgiveness. Indeed, unforgiveness can be very dangerous, not only to our relationships or our minds, inflicting mental illness, but also it can affect our physical bodies. There is power in forgiveness, choosing to forgive, and forgiveness is indeed a choice. If we've said anything that makes sense to you, maybe you have some questions about unforgiveness, we would love to hear from you. You can email me, dudley@surereality.net. Once again, if you can relate to anything we've said in today's program, I would love to hear from you. It's dudley@surereality.net. Now, we wound up our show today talking about the great forgiveness of God of us. Jesus died upon the cross. And when he died upon the cross, it says in the scriptures that he prayed, Father, forgive them, for they know not what they do. You see, they crucified Jesus. They killed him. They beat him up. They offended him severely. And yet, before any of the Romans or the Jews actually apologized or repented of their misconduct, Jesus chose to forgive them. Now, here's the good news. Jesus has chosen

to forgive you. Ephesians chapter 1, verse 7, I leave it with you today. It says, in him we have redemption through his blood, the forgiveness of sins, according to the riches of his grace. Email me, dudley@surereality.net. 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From me, Dudley Anderson, till next time, God bless you and keep your eyes on Jesus.

Courage is the first of human qualities because it is the quality which guarantees the others. We give up leisure in order that we may have leisure, just as we go to war in order that we may have peace. Learning is not child's play. We cannot learn without pain. Suffering becomes beautiful when anyone bears great calamities with cheerfulness, not through insensibility, but through greatness of mind. It is during our darkest moments that we must focus to see the light. Moral excellence comes about as a result of habit. We become just by doing just acts, temperate by doing temperate acts, brave by doing brave acts. Man is a goal-seeking animal. His life only has meaning if he is reaching out and striving for his goals. First, have a definite, clear, practical idea, a goal, an objective. Second, have the necessary means to achieve your ends, wisdom, money, materials, and methods. Third, adjust all your means to that end. Excellence is never an accident. It is always the result of high intention, sincere effort, and intelligent execution. It represents the wise choice of many alternatives. Choice, not chance, determines your destiny. A friend to all is a friend to none. It is well to be up before daybreak, for such habits contribute to health, wealth, and wisdom. Anybody can become angry, that is easy. But to be angry with the right person, and to the right degree, and at the right time, and for the right purpose, and in the right way, that is not within everybody's power, and is not easy. It is the mark of an educated mind to be able to entertain a thought without accepting it. If one way be better than another, you may be sure it is nature's way. Wicked men obey from fear, good men from love.

0: We welcome you to Living by the Answer, sponsored by the Dream Center of the Life Voices International Churches. Come and enjoy the teaching ministry of one of God's choicest servants, Reverend Olushola Ajodele Areogun. We believe God with you that God's dreams for your life will certainly come to pass as you hear God's word and apply the truths in Jesus' name. Stay tuned and get blessed.
1: Praise the Lord. Welcome to another exciting time in God's presence and the word of God. I'm sure you have been waiting for me. I believe God with you today that God's dreams for your lives will certainly come to pass as you hear the word of God and apply the principles to your lives in Jesus' name. Father, bless your word today and cause your kingdom to increase tremendously by it in Jesus' name. Amen.
2: All right, sit down. Let's look at the Bible a little and then Matthew chapter 16 and verse 13. When Jesus came into the coast of Caesarea Philippi, he asked his disciples, saying, "Whom do men say that I, the Son of Man, am?" That's a question that you have to answer by revelation, not by information. That is going to be the cornerstone of your faith as a Christian. The bone of contention in the world is not about God. It's about who Jesus is. Is he an ordinary man? Is he one of the prophets? Is he a good man? Is he God? And that transforms your life. But it can't be information that you have by religion. It has to be a revelation that you have personally. Who is Jesus to you? Who do men say that I am? So the Lord knew that the future of his assignment on the earth will depend on the revelation of this man, of him. They had been with him for some time, but he still didn't have that by revelation. And so he asked them that question. Verse 14, and they said, "Some say that thou art John the Baptist, some Elias," that's Elijah, "others Jeremiah, or one of the prophets." So it's not a new thing that people say, all these ones that say you are John the Baptist, they have their religions in the world today. Is that okay? Even people that claim to be Christians, they have questions about whether Jesus is God or not. There are various positions that you have in the world today about the person of Jesus. We believe in the Trinity. But do you believe in the Trinity biblically? That's the key thing. Somebody says God can manifest occasionally as Jesus, as the Holy Ghost, or as the Father. We're just the same one person that can just manifest as Jesus, as the Holy Ghost, and as the Father. So he believes in the Father, Son, and the Holy Spirit, but he's not believing biblically. And he may be very eloquent about it. And it would affect their Christian walk. Okay? And I hear many people argue on social media and in different places. It's been ongoing for a long time. But you must settle that question for yourself, because that is the bone of contention. You know, if you go to a public gathering, a political gathering, and they ask you to pray, they won't have any problem with you if you pray in the name of God, in the name of the Almighty God. We present this meeting to you in God's holy name. Everybody will say amen in different ways. Some will say amen. Some will say ashe. Some will say amen. You have made it general. But when you say in the name of Jesus, Some people will not say anything. Amen. Some people will get up and leave. Not because the person wanted to leave, but because the name that you called has driven the devil that was inside the person. And that atmosphere is too tough for the person. Say, well, I'm not, and then doesn't like you. So you must know who Jesus is. Is that okay? Praise God. How many of you are ready to die for Jesus here? Let me see your hand up. Raise your hand up. Okay, how many of you are not ready to die for Jesus? So which one are you going to do? Amen. Now, the only way you can survive now is if you are not ready to die for Jesus, you can't live for him. Is that okay? You've got to settle that. He's not inviting death to come and take you. It is just telling death that I'm not going to change. Jesus is the only way. Amen? And that's when he will empower you to live for him. Do you understand that? Praise God. So many of you are ready to die for Jesus. Raise your hand up. Raise it. Let me see your hand up. Because if you are not ready, I'll say it again. If you are afraid to die for him, he can't empower you to live for him. Do you understand that? Praise God. The truth of the matter is that the subject of resurrection, we must know what it means to our relationship with death and the devil. Is that okay? Most of the time, in Christian circles, and especially Pentecostal circles, we have an unbiblical relationship with the devil and with death and life. And it's important that you clarify your relationship and your position. In some Orthodox circles, they have a worse relationship with death than the one that we have in the Pentecostal circles. Most Pentecostal people don't want to die. Are you hearing what I'm saying? I had a former Nigerian leader said that at 70 or 80 something, he said, what am I afraid to die for? So you can't scare me with death. He's not quoting the Bible, but he's just saying that at his age, he's not afraid of what? Of dying. So he has a relationship with death that is built on age, not Bible. Amen? And I want you to build a relationship with death that is built on the Bible. Is that okay? Praise God. If I ask you, how many of you can give me 10 scriptures that speak about your relationship with death? Can you name some of them? That song said, death tried all his might, but Jesus broke its chains. I said, let the heart rejoice. You know, the greatest fear that men have, every fear stems from the fear of death. Are you following me? If you have a fear of height, it's not height that you're afraid of, it is dying that you're afraid of, really. Did you hear what I'm saying? There used to be a frontline traditional ruler many years ago that they said he's afraid of flying. Doesn't matter anywhere he's going, he will go by road. Big entourage. But it's not that he's afraid of flying, he's afraid of dying. Do you understand what I'm saying? Praise God. Why are you afraid of sickness? Huh? How many of you knew when you didn't know about death, you were using sickness to escape? When you were not sick, you said you were sick. Am I correct? Some of your children are still doing it now. Saturday, there's going to be cleaning of the house. I have one problem here. Because it doesn't know what sickness means. But you will not say, I have one problem here. Because you know that problem can come. But really what you're afraid of is, you're afraid of dying. Amen. So that is the mother of all fears, the fear of death. And Jesus has broken that power. But how did he break it? You must have that understanding. So God does not want us as his children to live without understanding. I hope you understand what I'm saying. Now, the difference between understanding and obedience is that understanding takes time. Obedience must be immediate. I hope you follow what I'm saying. Praise God. And so you can be obedient to God without understanding. Is that okay? Miracles follow your obedience, but ministry follow your understanding. I hope you understand that. Effectiveness in ministry follow your understanding. To have miracles, you need obedience. Without understanding. Hello? If you were there when God told Moses to stretch his rod, how long will you take to understand the mechanics behind that? But if you wanted to wait, Pharaoh would have caught up with them. So they just had to obey. I must know the difference between obedience and understanding. Because those are two sides of our Christianity. Okay, many people obey God very sincerely, and they experience some miracles, but then they are full of fear and uncertainty in their relationship with God. Did you get that? And sometimes the obedience is not enjoyable because it's not coming from understanding. And the Bible says, with all your getting, get understanding. Get understanding. So this is the way to go. If you don't have any instruction, be acquiring understanding. Did you get what I'm saying? But once you get an instruction, what do you do? Just obey. When you are dealing with God, if there's no instruction, just settle down. It means there's nothing, no evil is going to catch up with you. I hope you understand. Praise God. And now, you know, look at all the three of you that are sitting in front here. No, sit down. The three of you sitting in front here. You can't see your back. Am I correct? Huh? And if there's anything that happened now that you cannot turn your head sideways, you can only look here. You will depend on me to tell you what is coming from your back. Am I correct? Do you trust me enough? Huh? Good. So if I tell you and say, stand up. Because you don't know what is coming from the back, you trust what I'm saying. Is that okay? That's like obedience and understanding. Is that okay? You must come to a place that you trust God enough as a child of God, that when God has not given you any instruction, it doesn't matter what the devil is doing or trying, you are covered. Sit down. Did you get what I said there? That they are depending on me to tell them if somebody is coming from the back. When I signal to you, you know, but you have to look at me. No. But if I don't give any signal, just keep enjoying yourself. You are covered. I hope you are following what I'm saying. Praise God. So we must learn to get the signals of God that bring His instructions, His warnings, His guidance to us so as to obey. Is that simple enough? But when that has not come, then you should be acquiring understanding. You should be acquiring understanding. What I'm doing now is giving you understanding. Did you hear me? If I'm going to travel and I don't get any indication about anything, I have enough understanding to know that that trip is covered. And I'll go. However, if I have any indication, I have a dilemma. Do I believe or not? I have to decide to obey or not obey. And at such times, people have asked me, what if I'm not sure? I say, well, if you are not sure, it's better to err on the side of caution. Not on the side of action. Are you listening to me? Let me give you this, which is going to help you. The devil does not usually attack you the first time you do something wrong. He waits until it becomes a habit to launch his attack. So, if you have an indication, what he's calling for is obedience. Because understanding can wait. Obedience won't wait. Did you hear what I said? Praise God. And one of the things that I found out with Christians, Pentecostals, I am one of, is the fact that testimonies provoke us not to understanding, provoke us many times to irresponsibility, unconsciously. What do I mean by that? Testimonies are designed to stir up faith. But then, unconsciously, somewhere in the back of your mind, when you hear testimony, God did this, God did this, God did that, and things like that. And some testimonies are very incredible. It just gives you a wide zone to do strange things. If we are here now, how does God speak to us as a group of people? If God wants to speak to everybody here, He's going to speak through authorized, recognized channel. Okay? And if it's a meeting like this, nobody is going to hold this microphone except the person is authorized to hold the microphone. You agree with that? You are not likely to find a first timer or a stranger walking now and take the microphone and start addressing you. You yourself will not listen to the person. So once the person has a microphone, you have an unconscious thought in your mind, that person is permitted to be here. So whatever the person says, you are likely to open up to it. So that's a recognized person. And so we have to be careful that we don't put the microphone in the hand of somebody that we don't trust. Amen? But now this is Dream Center, a ministry that is distinct. Okay? Members are distinct. different from another ministry. So if God wants to talk to Dream Center, he's likely to talk through me or any authorized channel that we know and say, God is saying something. You say, but what do you mean by that? Meaning that God can say something to Dream Center and he comes through Pastor Nkoya, for example, and he calls me and says, Daddy, I had a revelation. I saw it and I saw church members and all that, things like that. And he says it to me. And I take it to God. And Lord says, yes, that's me. So I bring it to you. Are you following what I'm saying? Now, God has spoken to us. After that, you have the responsibility of obedience, not understanding. Because understanding can wait, obedience won't wait. Now, when it's obedience, obedience means action. You must act on the side of caution, not on the side. You must err on the side of caution, not on the side of action. That I'm not going to disobey. But that's where testimonies come in now. Are you following what I'm saying? You know, I remember one convention that we had. Some of you from Lagos still remember that convention. The last service, the last session of the convention, I was praying to release the people. And that word started coming from heaven. Your path and that of destroyers will not cross. Your path and that of destroyers will not cross. I was looking at this, my deacon. He was sitting around here. And I kept on, I saw, it was focused on him. So I kept declaring that word. The only thing I didn't do was to call him forward and lay hands on him. And then everybody left. And 1 hour later, they called on the way to Mogon. They were involved in a very terrible accident. Head-on collision. The deacon escaped, but the other person in that vehicle didn't make it. And when he said, okay, I said, oh, thank you, Lord. So that God came for him. Are you following what I'm saying? Now, supposing that day I pushed in the spirit and said, Deacon, don't travel today. Now, where testimonies come in is that, Daddy, can you help me tell God to give me permission? You know, the way many of us relate with God is like we relate with political leaders or people in our lives. Do you understand what I'm saying? If you need something from Dr. Ojo, you can tell Pastor Toba, can you help me talk to him to change what he has said? That's how we, somewhere in the consciousness of everybody, that is what testimony does for you. Are you following what I'm saying? Now, this is a person that knows by science. He's a doctor, man, a doctor, female, and both of them are ASES, and they want to marry. The two of them, science has told them that this is a dangerous combination. But they have had testimonies that there are people that are ASES, and they have married. And something tells them, God will do our own. I mean, if you understand what I'm saying. I'm not saying God can't do their own, but the ones that they have had testimony, they didn't find out what is the instructions and details and everything. But they now, excuse me, sir, pray for us. Even after they have told them that if pastor said don't go ahead, there's no problem. We have had. And then they come to church. They are waiting for days that there's a word that says everybody that has any issue, come forward. I see the two of them come forward. And the pastor that has told them not to go forward is wondering what's going to happen. Are you following what I'm saying? So I said they should err on the side of caution. What does that mean? put everything on hold and say, God, we love each other, but except you say so. And then wait. If God doesn't see anything, go your separate ways. If God says something, you can still come together. Are you following what I'm saying? But not every Christian is going to do that. People are just going to follow whatever. If you now err on the side of caution, you have divine insurance.
0: 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Jesus is Lord. I'm sure you've been greatly blessed by that explosive teaching of God's Word. 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

0: We welcome you to Living by the Answer, sponsored by the Dream Center of the Life Voices International Churches. Come and enjoy the teaching ministry of one of God's choicest servants, Reverend Olushola Ajodele Areogun. We believe God with you that God's dreams for your life will certainly come to pass as you hear God's word and apply the truths in Jesus' name. Stay tuned and get blessed.
1: Praise the Lord. Welcome to another exciting time in God's presence and the word of God. I'm sure you have been waiting for me. I believe God with you today that God's dreams for your lives will certainly come to pass as you hear the word of God and apply the principles to your lives in Jesus' name. Father, bless your word today and cause your kingdom to increase tremendously by it in Jesus' name. Amen.
2: What is Holy Ghost power supposed to be doing inside us? What is Holy Ghost power supposed to be doing inside us? Can you imagine, can you see what the devil had done with causing us to chase something different? Can you see it? Even some of you, the way I'm looking at you, the only thing you are waiting for after this one is visa prayer. Mama waste anointing to Jadilene again. Are you hearing what I'm saying? That the only thing you are, all that I've preached today, the only thing that you can interpret it to mean. Kajalo Canada is here. Oh God. Are you hearing what I'm saying?
3: Yes, sir.
2: I told that lady came to work at Lautech here when we first came to MDS, traveling from Malaysia in a vehicle, nurse, and the Holy Spirit begin to worship me now. Worship me, and that vehicle had head-on collision, that twisting and turning. And they didn't know what happened to her. Something carried her into the bush. They were carrying dead people. And so he called her Oluman Korimbi. She was kneeling down, worshiping. The only thing you see on her face was a cut of glass in front of her forehead like this. She was in that vehicle. Men are still tasting of the powers of the age to come. Hey,
3: yes, sir.
2: Hey, are you hearing me?
3: Yes, sir.
2: If a madman that is full of the devil is carrying sore and wound that and is not dying. Did you get a fake Holy Ghost?
3: No.
2: If the spirit of him that raised the Holy Ghost is, he deliberately didn't say if the Holy Ghost said if the spirit of him that raised Jesus from everything that could kill a man was there when the Holy Ghost came and broke the hold of him. That same Holy Ghost is inside you. No wonder it will quicken your mortal body.
4: Amen.
2: It will quicken your body. If, as I'm speaking now, let your organs come under that quickening power.
3: Amen.
2: Let your eyes come under that quickening power. If the spirit of him that raised Jesus from the dead dwell inside you, he that raised Jesus from the dead shall pump life to your mortal body from the top of your head to the soles of your feet. If in the Old Testament we find Daniel, Shadrach, and Abednego, they were 10 times better. David said, you have made me wiser than my teachers. In the Old Testament, how much more will the great teacher himself make you wiser? How much more will the great Holy Ghost, who knows everything? A professor knows a lot about a little thing, but the Holy Ghost knows everything about everything. No wonder I say, because you have received an unction from the Holy One, you know all things. Because you have an unction from the Holy One, you know all things. You know all things. You don't have to die like your father. You don't have to die like your father. You belong to another family. You belong to the family of God now. Listen to me, beloved. Lift up your hand. Look at me. When Jesus rose from the dead, the human race was divided into two. Are you hearing me? There are now people that are carrying the nature of God, and those are still carrying the satanic nature. If you are born again, you have the nature of God inside you. The good word of God that you have access to will determine how much that nature of God inside you can do. They tell us the story of John G. Lake when there was a bubonic plague, and they said, put this thing on my hand, check it under the microscope. Or you saw the teeming microbes there. When they put it under on his hand and they checked again, they were dead. There was so much life in his system. Are you hearing me? There was so much life. Do you know how much of medicine is curtailing your capacity to take truth? How much of ancestry, how much of culture, how much of social media is curtailing your capacity to soak in the truth of the word of God? Are you hearing what I'm saying? This is what I gave my certificate of for. I didn't give up my certificate to get a car. I could get that from friends. I could get that from family. I put my certificate to journey, to adventure in the Holy Ghost. I didn't put on my certificate to be a religious whatever, but to journey in the Holy Ghost. Did you hear me? If God say I call you to full-time ministry, he's not calling you to full-time wasting of your time. There's no life that is as full of excitement, adventure like this life that is showing you things. You're on a journey of discovery. Some of you that God said, listen, come full-time. Come full-time. There's no amount of money that you are looking for. We have come to a place to find out the difference between money and its provision. Are you hearing? You don't do what we are doing in ministry with money. No. It's divine provision. Are you hearing what I'm saying? It's divine provision. You can't be in Oshobo, one of the least income generating IG house states in Nigeria. Are you following? And you are running ministry. Somebody told, I want to see that man that is on TBN, South Africa, from Oshobo. Are you hearing what I'm saying? What I'm saying is this. God is saying, listen, what do you want? Money or my provision? He said, if I'm hungry, will I tell you, I own the cattle on 1,000 hill. That's your father. If he decides to give you 10 cattle, if he owns the cattle on 1,000 hills, can't he give you one ranch? Oh. If he owns all the fishes, and to give you a fish pond, is the no. You know, I don't know what exactly you are hearing here. I don't know why what is happening with many Christians. What? Are you hearing what I'm saying? Huh? If somebody give you one pig, male and female, you can fill 3 acres of land. There is no reason under the sun except lack of understanding for a Christian to be a beggar, for a Christian to be a struggler. What is working for us is far, far more than what is against man. What is working for us? Didn't they put 3 Hebrew children in a furnace of fire and they heated it times 7? The people that threw them in died. At that point, they should know that they are in trouble, because the people you are throwing in are dancing. The person that threw them in has died. And the king said, excuse me, we threw 4 people, 3 people, we are seeing 4 people inside. What kind of power? When they brought them out, the Bible said there was no smell of the fire. No smoke, no smell. Listen to me, you will go into the same thing that men go into and come out with no smell. Oh, you are not hearing what God is saying. You are not hearing what God is saying. You cannot imagine what God called you as pastors to be distributors of. Are you hearing what I'm saying? To be distributors of this. No wonder Paul said he has called me to be, to preach the unsearchable riches of Christ Jesus. The unsearchable riches of Christ Jesus. Where do you want to stay, beloved? Do you want to stay in the religion of the incarnation? Huh? Or do you want to stay at the place of the cross? Do you understand what I'm saying? This is why there is all kind of foolishness in the church. Do you understand? God loves variety. He's the God of variety. Did you hear me? He loves color. He didn't make all of us one color. He loves creativity. We never dress the same way. All these people that are saying, hey, you wear suit, you wear coat, you wear what you like. God accepts you. Except it is immoral. Are you hearing what I'm saying? Once you touch this dimension, your brain will wire correctly. Ah, this man, this woman, was a preacher. She was a preacher. She said she, when she got born again, she was smoking. And she still was going Bible studies to smoke. After about 2-3 lessons, something told her, I said, this, drop this one. Change your skirt. She didn't need anybody to tell her. If the one that they are telling you your dressing is right, is either you are not born again or you are not growing. By the time the good word of God enter you, the good brain of God will possess you. This idea that they are forcing you to do this, leave me alone, leave me alone. Grown, you are just a baby. When you mature, what doesn't matter will not matter to you. Are you hearing what I'm saying? This one that is selling, stop carrying girlfriend and things like, by the time that the good word of God enter you, you will preach to your boyfriend and lead him to Christ and cast out the devil that was holding the two of you captive. Are you hearing me? He said there, give me that scripture, Hebrews 6, that the powers of the age to come. Give me the next verse after that one. Are you hearing me today? That something will happen inside you. I want you pastors to understand. I wish I could go deeper. But look at the bus stops. How many people have dared? How many people have dared? The glory that they have, the prophet saw that Peter was talking about. He said they saw the suffering. 1 Peter chapter 1. Look at. He said, if they shall fall away to renew them again to repentance, since they crucified to themselves the Son of God afresh and put him to an open shame. Are you following what I'm saying? Now, let me say this to you, because some people are preaching that once saved, always saved. That is error. I feel pain when I see fantastic people that started well, teaching well, tell you that you can't lose salvation. That is making nonsense of the suffering of the Son of God. Do you understand what I'm saying? That is not my focus for today. My focus is for you to understand what happened to you and take hold of it and move strong and fast. In years 1992, I went to preach in a particular state. If I mention this state, now some of you will be guessing what I'm talking about. When I came back, I told you, I said, this minister that I met there, I'm concerned because they are doing a good job, but they don't know God. They follow men too much. Are you following what I'm saying? God wants us to know him. You see, and this is life eternal, that they may know you, the only true God and Jesus Christ. You know, I said, John 17:3. This is life eternal. The purpose of eternal life is to know God, to experience God. The word know is to have interaction. Let me not use the word intercourse. Interaction with deity, with divinity, that affect and changes the people that you fellowship with will affect your thinking. You can't be fellowshipping with God and be thinking like the devil, dressing like devil, speaking like the devil. Something's wrong somewhere. Oh, give me that scripture I said you should give me just now. Huh? 1 Peter 1. The glory, because listen, where are you going to stay? Some people have come there. They are doing religious Christmas. Thank God for Christmas. Some people are back, they are fighting each other. Jesus was born in December, he's born in October. Whichever day, in fact, you can make your own Christmas my own bad day. You can make your own your bad day that it came. That is what we are concerned with. The date is as immaterial as anything, but that it came is a proof that on this planet there is a record somewhere that a man called Jesus Christ was born. The devil can't argue that one. Do you understand what I'm saying? That's what the incarnation, and gave him access to the human experience. The purpose of that, I showed you, the Son of Man. This is how you are supposed to live. Can you imagine if we live just like Jesus lived? Can you understand what I'm saying? The kind of business that Jesus will do if he was doing your business. The kind of structure he will put in place. I'm praying for you. This one that I have, listen. Was he ever stranded? Was he ever stranded? Was he ever stranded? And you know what? I believe that many of you doctors and nurses will be tools in the hand of God. You know why? You are good witnesses of the reality of God. Because if Jesus will anoint at least 5 of you today, that you have evidence. Nobody can fault what you say. Are you here? If God should by your hand cure 10 kidney failure patients, they can't say you are lying.
3: Yes, sir.
2: They can say those of us that we are in them to come. Are you following what I'm saying? In fact, I was listening to a man, a former governor, sharing testimony on TV. Said when he saw a man of God was prophesying to him and all that, he saw him calling people and he said, when he was in the sky, he said, what you did there is very interesting. No? So you and the pastor, you are in for them to be coming and things like that. That's his thinking. That they gave them money to come and gave them their phone number. There are people that will still think like that. But God, we use professionals. Are you hearing me? Professionals that are anointed. You have this understanding. You are the one that is treating this heart patient. You have the slide. You have everything to show. And the Lord said, lay your hand on him now. Have you read the book of Luke and the book of Acts? Luke wrote Acts and the book of Luke. He was a doctor. His book was so punchy. If you read the book of Acts of the Apostles and the book of Luke, you will have a healing ministry. You understand what I'm saying? Somebody went to an Arab and said, what advice does he say? Read the book of Acts 30 days in 30 times. Are you listening to me? In 30 days. Read it. It was a doctor that wrote it. Luke. He wrote the book of Luke. He was interested in the medical side of the miracles. Because he can't pull a wool over his eyes. And it's time for that to happen. Because they think that those of us that we are called to full-time ministry, we didn't go to school. But unfortunately, we went to school. But the truth of the matter is that those of you that you are still in that field, God wants to mess you up. Are you hearing me? By opening your eyes. That this dentist, this man that is coming for dental trouble, it is an ancestral problem. That is what his grandfather, father, and everybody had. Help them out here. That's why I gave you understanding. Are you following me?
3: Yes, sir.
2: See, I want to anoint you as a businesswoman. To dethrone the illegal government that is in the market. But it won on one yawolo way. Yeah, that's for somebody there. That's for somebody there. That's for somebody. Are you hearing me?
3: Yes, sir.
2: He said, if you don't join, if you don't do this sacrifice, you can't run transport business. You will have your own car will be the only one that is going and returning. I said, nothing can this. What can we do to stop it? Didn't they look at Daniel? How can we stop in the Old Testament? They say, except you find something to trap in their God. And that's when God showed up. You came to receive something here. You came to get an understanding. And that understanding will connect you to a journey that nothing can stop you. There's a journey that nothing can stop you. I want all of you men in medical field to come to the front first. No, don't leave where you are, everybody. But if you're in medical field, first come. Professionals, I see God putting something on you. You will do your profession at a higher dimension. Oh, you didn't hear what I said. One of our pastors told me, he said, medicine in UK is 20 years ahead of medicine in Nigeria. Do you know that medicine, the Holy Ghost, is 1,000 years ahead of medicine on the earth? Did you hear me? Oh, yeah. Which one are you? You are a lawyer that is coming out. What I said, medical doctor, professionals. And no, don't worry. Just stay where you are. I'm coming for profession. I just want all the doctors to come here. All the medical people, nurse or whatever. I said in Lagos years ago, God said he wants the medical profession to join him in the flow of life. One of the most visible expression of devil's wickedness, you see it in sickness and diseases. But then God said, I put you there. You see, do you understand what the devil does by attacking your concentration in church? Huh? It will not put fear inside you. You are not the one that will catch something from somebody. If you can find a medicine that is inoculation, what do you call it now?

0: Now, there is a time coming. Did you hear me? There's a time coming. You know, there are some times that God shows me some things. Some of you, in a field that is not your own, it will show you things. Yes. Do this. Oh, there's a time coming that we will cross this divide of flesh and spirit. That new age will come. But before that time, he said some people will taste of the good word of God and the powers of the age to come. Did you hear me? Philip's transport. How many of you read this book, Meltari's book, Revival in Indonesia, many years ago? Anybody read that book? It wasn't fake. It happened. Are you hearing me? It happened. You read the old stories of Apostle Babalawo and many things that happened. They are men like us. They eat Eba like us. Oh God, before this dispensation end, there will be some. Not all, but I pray that there will be some. That this assembly will be part of that some. Yes. Some. That we walk in such confounding power. Yes. That we operate in such level and degree of intimacy with God. Yes. Did you hear what Daniel said? Give me one day. A man dreamt and forgot the dream. And he brought the dream back and said, this is the dream you had. And this is the interpretation. I see God coming for professionals here. Do you know there is no lawyer better than the great advocate himself, Jesus? Some of you are about to clean some people's money. That you get a brief. And by the time you finish, they replace your boss with you. I said, that girl, something's upon that girl.
1: Save it.
0: Do you understand what God is about to do with you today? Lift your hands, you medical people. You know, God has always brought doctors to this church and this anointing. Why? Maybe there is somebody here that we set up a medical institution, and some of you are setting them up. I see some of you already have clinics and things like that, and God wants to raise barriers against the spirit of death. It's not by mistake that is giving you this kind of understanding. Some of you wonder at the field that you are in, and where the shimmy should you. Some of you, he wants you to set up a reference center. Yeah, there are fields today. And say, I will fund it with my provision. Listen, there are people here that God will put an anointing on you. You know, many people do IVF and it fails. You will do your own under the anointing. That every IVF that you do will work. I don't know who is in that field, because God has talked of Holy Ghost assisted IVF. There's a skill in that field. There's a process in that field. Are you following me? There are doctors that God will use you to stop the entry and the devastation of autism. That things that affect literature. And he said, how did he come? Yeah, because he's also the great physician. Lift your hands to Jesus, everybody. In the congregation, professionals. Professionals. Ozalaba Masali. Online, on ground. Holy Ghost, do something. Lift your two hands up to the Lord this afternoon. Some of you, before you came, you were struggling with your profession. But if you receive this impartation today, it will enhance. Listen, that's the word over you today. Enhanced function.
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0: Time is 6 a.m. to 2 p.m. and 4 p.m. to 9 p.m. daily. Venue is the Dream Center of the Life Voices International Church Headquarters, Dream Center Bus Stop, along Osun State Secretariat, Abere, shortly before the November 27 interchange, Oshogbo, Osun State, Nigeria. Ministering in the power of the Holy Ghost are Reverend Olushola Areogun, the General Overseer, and Reverend Oyenike Areogun, the Senior Pastor of the Dream Center of the Life Voices International Church, Reverend Dr. Lekan Babatunde, the President of Jesus' King Ministries, Ibadan, Reverend Dr. John Idowu, the General Overseer of the Name of Jesus Ministries, Adoekite, Reverend Dr. Francis Olonode, President, Jesus' Lord Foundation, Modakeke Ife, Reverend Akinlolu Raphael, President, World Harvest Global Ministries, Ibadan, and Pastor Tunde Jayebo, Senior Pastor of Cherish Family International Churches, Ibadan. 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SMS only. 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Jesus is Lord. I'm sure you've been greatly blessed by that explosive teaching of God's Word. Your minister has been Reverend Olushola Ayodele Areogun, the General Overseer of the Dream Center of the Life Voices International Churches. 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
1: Have you ever found yourself overwhelmed by emotions, unsure how to navigate through them, or how they impact your decisions, relationships, and overall happiness? Emotional intelligence is the beacon that guides us through the tumultuous sea of our emotions, illuminating a path to self-awareness, better relationships, and effective decision-making. In the bustling world we inhabit, where our emotions can often lead us astray, developing a high level of emotional intelligence is not just beneficial, it's essential for personal and professional success. Emotional intelligence is the art of making emotions work for you instead of against you. It involves recognizing, understanding, and managing our own emotions, as well as perceiving and influencing the emotions of others. Imagine navigating life's challenges with grace, understanding your emotional reactions, and positively impacting those around you. Picture a version of yourself that handles stress with ease, communicates effectively, and builds strong, meaningful relationships. This is not just a distant dream, but a tangible reality that can be achieved by enhancing your emotional intelligence. In today's video, we're going to explore 10 empowering strategies to enhance your emotional intelligence. These strategies are designed to elevate your self-awareness, improve your interactions with others, and ultimately lead you to a more fulfilling and balanced life. Each strategy is a stepping stone towards understanding and mastering your emotions, opening doors to new possibilities in how you perceive the world and interact within it. The journey towards heightened emotional intelligence is both profound and rewarding. It offers an opportunity to transform not only how you view yourself, but also how you relate to the world around you. Whether you're looking to improve your personal relationships, enhance your career, or simply find a greater sense of peace and contentment in your daily life, enhancing your emotional intelligence is a pivotal step in that journey. So, if you're passionate about personal growth and ready to embark on a journey to a more insightful, empathetic, and emotionally intelligent you, then you're in the right place. Before we dive into these transformative strategies, take a moment to hit that notification bell and subscribe to our channel. Let's unlock the full potential of your emotional intelligence together. 1. Understanding your emotions. At the heart of emotional intelligence lies the ability to understand your emotions, a crucial first step toward managing them effectively. It's about more than just recognizing when you're sad, happy, angry, or afraid. It's about digging deeper to understand the why behind these emotions and their triggers. This introspection can be challenging, yet it is incredibly rewarding as it lays the foundation for emotional growth and resilience. Imagine you're feeling frustrated after a meeting at work. Instead of simply acknowledging the frustration, ask yourself, "What specifically about that meeting made me feel this way? Was it the fear of not being heard, or perhaps the anxiety over a looming deadline?" By identifying the root cause of your emotions, you can begin to address and manage them more effectively. Marcus Aurelius, a Stoic philosopher and Roman emperor, once mused, "The soul becomes dyed with the color of its thoughts." This profound insight underscores the impact of our emotional interpretations on our overall state of being. By understanding our emotions, we not only gain clarity over our reactions, but also empower ourselves to respond to situations with greater wisdom and control. Practical steps to enhance your understanding of emotions include keeping a journal to record emotional experiences and their triggers, practicing mindfulness to become more aware of your emotional states, and engaging in reflective practices that encourage introspection and self-questioning. As you become more adept at recognizing and understanding your emotions, you'll find that you're not only better equipped to navigate your own emotional landscape, but also more capable of empathizing with others. This deepened understanding fosters stronger, more meaningful connections, and paves the way for a richer, more emotionally intelligent life. 2. Practicing mindfulness. Mindfulness is the gentle effort to be continuously present with experience. But how does this relate to emotional intelligence? By practicing mindfulness, you cultivate a heightened awareness of your thoughts, feelings, and sensations as they occur, without judgment or immediate reaction. This practice is pivotal for developing a deeper understanding of your emotions and how they influence your thoughts and actions. Consider the moment you begin to feel anger rising within you. Mindfulness allows you to observe this emotion, to note its presence and its intensity, without immediately acting on it or allowing it to dictate your response. This space between feeling and action is where emotional intelligence flourishes. It's in this pause that you can choose how to respond in a way that aligns with your best self and your goals. Mindfulness can be cultivated through regular meditation, where you focus on your breath and observe your thoughts and emotions as they arise and pass. But it's not limited to meditation alone. You can practice mindfulness at any moment of your day by fully engaging with the present task, whether it's eating, walking, or even listening to someone speak. The key is to do so with full attention and without judgment. Stoic philosophy, much like mindfulness, teaches us the value of living in the present. Marcus Aurelius wrote, "Concentrate on the present moment." The Stoics emphasize focusing on what is within our control and letting go of what is not. Mindfulness complements this philosophy beautifully by training us to accept our present experiences without resistance, thereby reducing the suffering that comes from wanting things to be different than they are. By incorporating mindfulness into your daily routine, you not only become more aware of your emotional triggers and responses, but also develop a greater capacity for emotional regulation. This practice leads to increased patience, empathy, and clarity, enhancing your relationships with others and with yourself. In essence, mindfulness is a powerful tool for expanding your emotional intelligence. It strengthens your ability to live with intention, to choose your responses, and to navigate the complexities of human emotions with grace and wisdom. As you practice mindfulness, observe the transformative impact it has on your emotional landscape and your life as a whole. 3. Empathy, the heart of emotional intelligence. Empathy, the ability to understand and share the feelings of another, stands at the core of emotional intelligence. It's what enables us to connect with others on a deep, meaningful level, fostering compassion, trust, and strong relationships. But empathy goes beyond merely sensing others' emotions. It involves actively imagining what it's like to be in their shoes, to see the world from their perspective. Developing empathy begins with active listening. When engaging with someone, focus entirely on what they are saying, both verbally and non-verbally. Listen not just to respond, but to understand. Observe their body language, tone of voice, and emotional cues. By doing so, you validate their feelings and experiences, which is a powerful form of empathy in itself. Empathy also involves asking thoughtful questions and expressing genuine interest in others' thoughts and feelings. This not only deepens your understanding of their emotional state, but also demonstrates your care and concern. It's important to approach these interactions with an open mind, free from judgment or preconceived notions. Remember, empathy requires humility, the acknowledgement that each person's experience is unique and valuable. The Stoics, too, emphasized the importance of understanding others. Marcus Aurelius wrote, "Whenever you feel pain, remember that it's nothing to be ashamed of, and that it can't degrade your guiding intelligence, nor keep it from acting rationally and for the common good." This reflects the Stoic view of empathy as a means to maintain our moral compass, even in the face of others' suffering or when we disagree with their perspective. Cultivating empathy enhances your emotional intelligence by improving your interpersonal skills and deepening your connections with others. It allows you to navigate social situations more effectively and to respond to conflicts with compassion rather than confrontation. Moreover, empathy enriches your own emotional experiences, making you more compassionate, understanding, and connected to the world around you. In practice, empathy can be as simple as asking someone how their day was and genuinely listening to their response, or as complex as supporting a friend through a difficult time. The key is to approach every interaction with the intention to understand and connect, recognizing the profound impact empathy has on both our relationships and our personal growth. 4. The power of pause. In the swift current of daily life, our reactions to situations often come automatically without much thought. However, the power of pause, a deliberate moment of stillness before reacting, can be a transformative tool in enhancing your emotional intelligence. This strategy is about creating a space between stimulus and response, allowing you to choose your actions rather than being at the mercy of your initial emotional impulses. The power of pause is rooted in the ability to halt, even for a few seconds, to breathe and reflect upon the situation at hand. This brief interlude gives you the chance to consider the most constructive response rather than one that you might later regret. It's in this pause that you can ask yourself, what outcome do I want from this situation? Is my immediate reaction going to bring me closer to that outcome? Stoicism teaches us the importance of control over our reactions. Epictetus, a Greek Stoic philosopher, once said, "You have power over your mind, not outside events. Realize this, and you will find strength." This wisdom highlights the essence of the power of pause. It's about recognizing that while we cannot control every external circumstance, we can control how we choose to respond to them. Implementing the power of pause can begin with simple practices. For instance, when you feel a surge of emotion, take a deep breath and count to 10. Use this time to reflect on the emotion you're feeling, the reason behind it, and how best to address it. This practice not only helps in managing your emotions, but also in developing a mindful approach to life's challenges. The benefits of this strategy extend beyond personal tranquility. It enhances your relationships by preventing rash decisions and words that can harm others. It contributes to better decision-making, as responses are considered and intentional rather than reactive. Moreover, the power of pause fosters a sense of inner peace and resilience as you learn to navigate life's ups and downs with composure and thoughtfulness. Incorporating the power of pause into your daily life involves mindfulness and practice. It's about developing the habit of stopping to think before acting, ensuring that your responses are aligned with your values and goals. As you cultivate this skill, you'll notice a significant shift in how you interact with the world around you, leading to a more emotionally intelligent approach to life. 5. Effective communication. At the core of emotional intelligence is the ability to communicate effectively, conveying messages in a way that is clear, assertive, and empathetic. This strategy involves expressing your thoughts and feelings in a manner that is respectful and considers the emotions of others. It's about finding the balance between being honest about your own needs and being sensitive to how your words might impact someone else. Effective communication is crucial in all aspects of life, from personal relationships to professional environments. It starts with the clarity of your message. Before you speak, know what you want to communicate and why. This clarity of intention helps prevent misunderstandings and ensures your message is received as intended. Listening plays a vital role in effective communication. It's about truly hearing what the other person is saying, seeking to understand their perspective before responding. This two-way street fosters a deeper connection and mutual respect. Remember, communication is not just about transmitting information. It's about creating shared understanding. Assertiveness is another key component. Being assertive means expressing your views and needs directly and respectfully, without aggression or passivity. It's about standing up for yourself while also valuing the rights and opinions of others. Assertiveness builds confidence and aids in the negotiation of personal and professional boundaries. The Stoics offer wisdom that complements effective communication. Epictetus said, "We have two ears and one mouth, so that we can listen twice as much as we speak." This emphasizes the importance of listening in communication, encouraging us to focus more on understanding others than on merely expressing ourselves. To practice effective communication, start by observing how you interact with others. Pay attention to not only what you say, but also how you say it, your tone, your body language, and the timing of your message. Reflect on how your communication impacts your relationships and adjust accordingly. Seek feedback, be open to learning, and remember that mastering communication is a lifelong journey. 6. Managing stress. Proactively. Stress is an inevitable part of life, affecting our emotions, thoughts, and behavior. However, the way we manage stress can significantly impact our emotional intelligence and overall well-being. Proactive stress management involves recognizing the signs of stress early and using effective techniques to address it before it overwhelms us. This strategy is about taking charge of your emotional and physical responses to stress, ensuring they don't control you. One key aspect of managing stress is identifying your stressors. These can vary widely from person to person and might include work deadlines, personal relationships, or financial worries. By understanding what triggers your stress, you can begin to develop strategies to manage or mitigate these triggers. This might mean setting healthier boundaries, improving time management, or seeking support from others. Another important technique is relaxation. Practices such as deep breathing, meditation, and mindfulness can calm your mind and reduce the physical symptoms of stress. These techniques help to center your thoughts and allow you to approach stressful situations with a clearer, more focused mindset. Incorporating regular physical activity into your routine can also be a powerful stress reliever, as exercise releases endorphins, which are natural mood lifters. The Stoics offer valuable insight into managing stress. They teach us to distinguish between what is within our control and what is not, encouraging us to focus our energy only on the former. This Stoic principle can be applied to stress management by accepting the things we cannot change and working to change what we can. Marcus Aurelius, for instance, advised, "You have power over your mind, not outside events. Realize this, and you will find strength." Implementing proactive stress management strategies requires practice and patience. Start small by integrating stress-reducing activities into your daily life and gradually build on these practices. Pay attention to how these changes affect your stress levels and adjust your strategies accordingly. Remember, the goal is not to eliminate stress entirely, but to manage it in a way that it doesn't hinder your emotional growth or well-being. 7. Cultivating positive relationships. Building and maintaining positive relationships is a cornerstone of emotional intelligence. These relationships provide support, enrich our lives, and contribute to our well-being. Cultivating positive relationships involves empathy, effective communication, and a genuine interest in the welfare of others. It's about creating bonds based on mutual respect, understanding, and shared values. Positive relationships are nurtured through consistent effort and attention. This means actively listening to others, expressing appreciation and gratitude, and being there for them in times of need. It also involves setting healthy boundaries and respecting those set by others, ensuring that the relationship is balanced and mutually beneficial. Conflict resolution plays a significant role in cultivating positive relationships. Disagreements are natural, but how we handle these situations can either strengthen or weaken our connections. Approaching conflicts with empathy, openness to compromise, and a focus on finding solutions rather than assigning blame can help resolve issues while maintaining the integrity of the relationship. The Stoics emphasize the importance of community and relationships in achieving a fulfilling life. Seneca, for example, wrote about the value of friendship and the importance of contributing to the well-being of others. He believed that true friendship is based on mutual respect and shared virtues, where both parties strive to bring out the best in each other. To foster positive relationships, make an effort to connect with others on a deeper level. Show interest in their lives, listen to their experiences without judgment, and offer support when needed. Be mindful of how your actions and words affect those around you, and strive to be a positive influence in their lives. 8. Emotional agility. Emotional agility is the skill of navigating your emotions with flexibility and adapting to stressful situations with ease and confidence. It involves recognizing your emotional patterns, accepting your feelings without judgment, and choosing responses that align with your values and goals. This strategy is crucial for emotional intelligence, as it enables you to manage your emotions effectively, even in changing circumstances. Developing emotional agility starts with awareness. Pay attention to how you react to different situations and the emotions that drive those reactions. Are there patterns in your behavior that you'd like to change? By becoming aware of these patterns, you can start to question their usefulness and explore new ways of responding. Acceptance is another key aspect of emotional agility. This doesn't mean resigning yourself to your emotions, but rather acknowledging them without criticism. It's about giving yourself permission to feel whatever you're feeling, and understanding that emotions are transient and not definitive of who you are. Once you've recognized and accepted your emotions, the next step is to choose how you wish to respond. This choice should be guided by your values, what is truly important to you. Ask yourself, does this response move me closer to the person I want to be? This question can help you align your actions with your values, even in the face of challenging emotions. The Stoics taught that our reactions to our emotions can either enslave us or empower us. Epictetus famously said, "It's not what happens to you, but how you react to it that matters." This encapsulates the essence of emotional agility, focusing on our responses to our emotions and external events, rather than the events themselves. To practice emotional agility, try to implement a brief pause before reacting to your emotions, allowing yourself the space to choose a response consciously. Engage in reflective practices like journaling to explore your emotions and responses further. And remember, developing emotional agility is a process. Be patient and compassionate with yourself as you navigate this journey. 9. Learning from emotional experiences. One of the most profound ways to enhance emotional intelligence is by actively learning from your emotional experiences. Each experience, whether positive or negative, carries valuable lessons that can contribute to personal growth and emotional maturity. This strategy involves reflecting on these experiences, identifying the lessons they offer, and applying this knowledge to future situations. Reflection is key to learning from emotional experiences. After an emotionally charged event, take some time to think about what happened. What emotions did you feel? Why did you feel them? How did you react, and how did those reactions affect the outcome? By asking yourself these questions, you can begin to uncover the insights hidden within your experiences. It's also important to adopt a growth mindset when learning from emotional experiences. Instead of seeing difficult emotions or situations as failures, view them as opportunities to learn and grow. This perspective encourages resilience and a willingness to face challenges head-on, knowing that each one has something to teach you. The Stoics believed in the value of self-examination and learning from every life event. Marcus Aurelius, for instance, urged us to see the opportunity in every challenge, writing, "The impediment to action advances action. What stands in the way becomes the way." This Stoic principle aligns with the idea of learning from emotional experiences, using obstacles as stepping stones to greater emotional wisdom. To effectively learn from your emotional experiences, consider keeping a journal where you can record and reflect on significant events and the emotions they evoke. Writing down your thoughts and feelings can provide clarity and insight, helping you to understand and learn from each experience. 10. Cultivating curiosity over judgment. Embracing curiosity in our interactions with ourselves and others is a powerful strategy for enhancing emotional intelligence. Curiosity opens the door to understanding and learning, whereas judgment often closes it, hindering our ability to see beyond our preconceptions. By fostering curiosity, we encourage a mindset of openness and exploration, which can lead to deeper insights into our emotions and those of others. Cultivating curiosity involves asking questions with the genuine intent to understand rather than to critique. When encountering new or challenging situations, approach them with a sense of wonder. Ask yourself, "What can I learn from this?" or "What is this person's perspective?" This approach not only enriches your understanding, but also reduces the likelihood of misunderstandings and conflict. Curiosity also plays a crucial role in self-reflection. Instead of harshly judging yourself for your emotions or reactions, approach them with curiosity. Why did you feel that way? What does this reaction tell you about your needs or boundaries? This gentle inquiry can lead to significant self-discoveries and foster a kinder, more compassionate relationship with yourself. The Stoics too valued the role of curiosity in the pursuit of wisdom. They believed in questioning their assumptions and striving to understand the world more deeply. Epictetus emphasized the importance of being open to learning at any moment, stating, "It is impossible for a man to learn what he thinks he already knows." This highlights the barrier that judgment poses to growth and the value of remaining curious and open-minded. To cultivate curiosity, practice mindfulness to stay present and engaged in your experiences. Challenge yourself to look beyond the surface, seeking out new perspectives and deeper meanings. Remember, every person you meet and every situation you encounter is an opportunity to learn something new. If the journey through these 10 strategies to enhance your emotional intelligence has sparked a curiosity within you, don't let this be the end. We invite you to join a community of like-minded individuals who are dedicated to personal growth and emotional well-being. Subscribe to our channel and hit the notification bell so you never miss out on our latest insights and guidance designed to help you navigate life's complexities with greater ease and understanding. But your journey doesn't have to be a solitary one. Share this video with friends, family, or anyone you believe could benefit from enhancing their emotional intelligence. 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Which strategy resonated with you the most? How do you plan to implement these principles in your daily life? Your stories inspire us and others, creating a ripple effect of positive change. And remember, growth is an ongoing process. We encourage you to revisit these strategies often, reflect on your progress, and continue exploring the depths of your emotional intelligence. Together, let's build a life rich in understanding, empathy, and resilience.
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3: Hello, friends. I'm Brian Crowe. 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So happy to be with you. Revelation chapter 21, verse 5. "And he that sat upon the throne said, Behold, I make all things new. And he said unto me, Write, for these words are true and faithful." That's today's encouraging verse, Revelation chapter 21, verse 5. Now, we've got some fantastic music coming up. We're going to hear from the Riven Barks. We talked to them a little last week. This week, we're wrapping up the interview, and we'll be featuring their brand new single called My Oil Ain't Cheap. We've got music from all the artists you know and love, like 11th Hour, Gold City, the Sold Out Quartet, the Neelands, the Steels, True Song, and many more. Let's get things started. Here's Real Truth Revival. I'm Brian Crow. 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

Hi there. This is Richard Stover for the Oak Ridge Boys. And here's one of the Oak Ridge Boys' favorite gospel songs right here on Gospel Radio Favorite with Brian Crowe.

0: Here's a history behind the artist. The Lesters, a beloved family gospel quartet from East Tennessee, began their musical journey in the 1970s when brothers Jerry, David, and Mark Lester, along with their father, Reverend James Lester, started singing together in local churches around Knoxville and the surrounding region. Rooted in the Southern gospel tradition, the group quickly gained recognition for their tight harmonies, heartfelt delivery, and commitment to ministry through music. In the 1980s and the 1990s, they expanded their reach through radio appearances, church concerts, and festival performances across the Southeast, releasing several independent albums, including The Lesters Live and He's Coming Again. Over the decades, the group evolved with different family members and musicians joining and departing. But the core remained the Lesters family, dedicated to spreading the gospel message through song. Known for timeless songs like I've Got a Reservation, When He Was on the Cross, and their signature renditions of classics like Cleanse Me, the Lesters earned a loyal following and respect within the Southern gospel community. Here they are, the Lesters with Cleanse Me, right here on Gospel Radio Favorites.
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On the way, we've got music from Peach and Goldman, The Steels, the Mark Trammell Quartet. 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

Next up, it's Chris Jenkins singing tenor, Josh Feimster lead vocals, Denny Riley baritone, and Jeff Chapman singing the low part. They're the Air Gold City with a song called In the Middle. I'm Brian Crow. It's Gospel Radio Favorites.

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So coming in at number 10, the most popular New Year's resolutions for 2026. Number 10 is learn a new hobby or skill, kind of a personal growth thing. Number 9, travel more. 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Number 8, spend more time with family and friends. Number 7, improve your mental health, reduce stress. Number 6, lose weight, tied closely to exercise and diet goals. Number 5, improve physical health. Coming in at number 4 is save more money. Building financial security always are in the resolutions. Coming in at number 3, eat healthier. You know, more veggies, balanced meals, and mindful eating. Number 2 is be happier. Focus on joy, prioritizing positivity and well-being. And the number 1 goal is exercise more, with many people hitting the gym and getting active this January 2026.

cry rang out from a manger that would change the hearts of everyone who met him. For the first time, the people who lived in darkness saw the light of love. The Holy Son of God wrapped himself in flesh to walk among us, to show us the Father, to become sin for us.

and the earth shook, it must have seemed that darkness had won again. The light of the world was extinguished by the cold hand of death, and we would be slaves to the darkness forever. But as dawn broke on Sunday morning, the light broke through the darkness.